0: to defend the original convictions.
1: Fox's Grinnell Scott. A judge has dismissed a murder charge against an Arkansas man who won the GOP nomination for sheriff while awaiting trial for the shooting death of his teenage daughter's alleged abuser. Special Circuit Court Judge Ralph Wilson Jr. dismissed the case against Aaron Spencer just weeks before his trial. 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
1: The Supreme Court with rulings for three separate cases.
6: In one case, Strapech versus the FCC, the court found unanimously against a man who ran an illegal stock scheme, and the SEC found he owed millions in ill-gotten profits. He argued the SEC had to prove specific investors were harmed, but the justices said no, the SEC did not have to prove that. In Hikma Pharmaceuticals versus Amarin Pharma, again, the ruling was unanimous. The court sided with Hikma, which was following the rules while making a generic drug patented by Amarin. This ruling is largely considered a win for generic drug makers. And in FCC versus AT&T, the justices sided with the FCC after AT&T sued over a two-step legal process they had to follow after contesting a fine. The court found the FCC's legal process was constitutional. Jessica Rosenthal, Fox News.
1: They're still counting ballots in the Los Angeles mayor's primary, where Democrat Karen Bass appears to be in the lead. Republican Spencer Pratt in second. Progressive Nithya Raman in third. The top two candidates head for a runoff in November. Arrests made at a South Carolina business after authorities say fraud and immigration violations have been going on for years.
7: At least two managers working for Bernstein von Seelen Precision Casting in Abbeville, South Carolina, south of Greenville, are now under arrest along with dozens of others alleged to be illegal migrants for running a years-long fraud ring. They're accused of creating forged documents for phony identification of the illegal migrant employees.
8: Many of these documents involved Social Security numbers of real U.S. citizens, that involved real driver's ID, license numbers.
7: South Carolina Attorney General Alan Wilson, the investigation began in 2024 and involved state and federal law enforcement. Eben Brown, Fox News.
1: A new study details a theory into how pigeons find their way home, finding they use immune cells in their liver. Some animals, including birds, use the sun and Earth's magnetic field as a compass. I'm Lee Silicera. This is Fox News.
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10: Joined by gubernatorial candidate for the state of Georgia, Burt Jones.
11: So you can cut income tax and cut property taxes all at the same time. We capped property taxes earlier this year in session, and I would like to see us approach it just like we have the income tax. We do it very methodically and make sure that we're not just doing a knee-jerk reaction and then all of a sudden get a big hole in your budget. But on the property taxes, one simple thing that we could do is on your homestead exemption, you get $2,000 for your homestead exemption from the state. I think you would raise the homestead exemption up to at least the average price of a home. Could be $100,000, could be $150,000, and that immediately will give people a huge savings. And then long term, I think eliminating property taxes for homeowners would be the ideal situation for us to be in.
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1: Fox News, I'm Tom Graham. President Trump supporting a meeting between the leaders of Russia and Ukraine to end the war.
2: In an open letter to Russian President Vladimir Putin, Ukraine's President Volodymyr Zelensky proposes a meeting between the two, a step President Trump is encouraging.
3: I think it would be great if they met. They should.
2: Zelensky's letter comes as Russia intensifies airstrikes against Kyiv and Ukrainian drones have hit deeper into Russian territory.
1: Fox's Jared Halpern, Justice Department releasing a list today. It's similar to the FBI's Most Wanted. It's called the Most Wanted Fraudsters List. Fox's David Spunt.
4: The list unveiled today in Columbus, Ohio, features eight suspects accused of money laundering, healthcare fraud, mortgage fraud, wire fraud, and mail fraud to the tune of tens of millions of dollars.
1: Trump administration says it's taking steps to catch those stealing taxpayer money. America's listening to Fox News.
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9: To the left of Kennesaw on a map, if that helps.
10: To the left of Kennesaw, okay.
9: Would that be west of Kennesaw you're trying to tell me?
10: This way I'm pointing.
9: Okay,
10: so.
8: This way that I'm pointing.
11: I guess east and west is very difficult for people these days. It's to the left of Kennesaw.
9: Have you ever...
11: You mean to the west?
9: Yeah. Have you ever looked at a map before? Caw, man. It's to the left of Kennesaw.
11: Can't tell you how many times I've said that to my wife. Just go south on 400, yeah. Exit, and head east. And she's like, what do you mean?
10: Exactly. Tell her to turn right next time.
9: That's right.
10: And then she'll know exactly.
11: No, that would not be to the right when you're heading south.
10: No. Fine, just let it go. I won't embarrass him anymore, man. It's not time to pile on the child. You know? Sorry, man. You'll get it. You'll get it. You'll get it. It's fine. Go home and tell your daddy.
11: I turned right like you said.
10: No.
11: No, you didn't.
9: But, yeah, go home and tell your daddy you don't know how to read that. And then tell me how to change a tire. And he's going to feel like the biggest disappointment ever.
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0: Well, well. Would you look who's back on the airwaves? Although, to be honest, I shouldn't be here. I could probably be out and voting in California right now, if we're being honest. But a big Thursday episode of Fox Across America with Jimmy Failla coming your way. As my New York Knicks win game one of the NBA Finals, the hot rumor is that Donald Trump is heading to New York City for game three. A lot of people surprised that the president would be attending the NBA Finals, but he's actually a longtime Knicks fan. He has been to a million games. I think Donald Trump has probably seen more loose balls than James Tallarico. 888-788-9910, the phone number. If you want to be a part of today's show, a show that has the same rule every damn day, you are all welcome. You could be a Republican, you could be a Democrat, Libertarian, Independent, just don't be a... Happy Thursday, everybody. I come to you in good spirits. I hosted a huge benefit last night at the Gotham Comedy Club, Laugh to Remember. If you remember, the great Chris Haynes was with us last week to promote it. Shout out to them, the Taub Institute. They raised $385,000 for Alzheimer's research. And let's hope Joe Biden gets the care that he needs and deserves. Come on, Jimmy! Stop it. Yeah, the good news is we raised $385,000 for Alzheimer's. The bad news is we can't remember where we put it. Come on. Oh, come on! It's going to be one of them! We got two comics on the show today. Diamond Dave Landau, comedy's sexiest man. Ryan Reese, he's become a bit of a staple because he's going to be out in California this weekend. If you're listening on KSUE, if you're listening on KSRO, there's no wrong way to do it. Ryan is going to be at Rooster Teeth Feathers. You know him. He was on Fox News Saturday Night last weekend. Go hang out with a guy from the show. He's fantastic. Support him on the road. My show in Maryland is sold out this Saturday. You can't get in. But you can go see Ryan Reese in California, and he drinks more in my backyard than me, Jenny, and Lincoln combined. I don't know about Lincoln, but me, yeah, definitely me and Jenny combined. Ryan's a hot mess, but he's one of the best comics you'll ever watch. I mean, he's fantastic. So, if you're out there on the West Coast, go check it out. In between ballot dumps, because that's where the real California comedy is. It's not Ryan Reese. It's the fact that we're being told America is a country that can capture the president of Venezuela in his living room and ship him up to New York City in 8 hours. Yet we need 2 weeks, maybe a month, to count all the votes in California? Like, that's a real thing that you're telling me right now?
1: This is ridiculous.
0: Totally ridiculous, Harrison Ford. It's absurd on its face. And I know they're defending it, and they're saying, well, it's the law. You don't understand. But that's why we need the SAVE Act. That's why we need uniform federal standards for voting. Because, listen, they could legitimately be conducting an election. I don't have any proof of anything. I just know this is a state that's rife with so much fraud, like literally hundreds of billions of dollars in fraud everywhere in California. They have a train to nowhere that's $192 billion in the hole right now, and they still haven't built a single mile of track.
2: That is financial lunacy.
0: It's supposed to be called a high-speed rail. A high-speed rail, $192 billion. We have no track. So the state that can't build a track for $192 billion is supposedly conducting a legitimate election?
3: Sell crazy someplace else. We're all stocked up here.
0: Now, again, I don't have proof, so I want to be a responsible broadcaster here. But California is also sitting on about $500 million in hospice fraud right now. Medicaid fraud, SNAP fraud, all kinds of chicanery. And a lot of times the NGOs that are perpetuating that fraud turn around and donate back to the politicians. I'm not saying the politicians are in on it. I'm just saying that they're fine with it happening. Okay, if you're okay with an NGO opening up a hospice with no patients, but they donate to your super PAC every election cycle, you're probably okay if there's somebody out there right now mailing 8 ballots from the same address, mailing 75 ballots from one apartment. That stuff goes on. Like, that goes on. I know that goes on. I live in a blue state. When this show launched during COVID, if you remember me telling you this, Jenny and I were the only people in our house over 18, but we got 6 mail-in ballots because they mailed mail-in ballots out to any adult who had ever been registered to vote in our house. And believe me, if I had returned all 6 of those ballots, all 6 of those ballots would have been counted.
4: When you're right, you're right, and you're right.
0: California doesn't have signature verification. They don't have voter ID. When it comes to mail-in ballots, you now just need to have them postmarked by Election Day. Why is that significant? I can never out the guy, but somebody in Congress who would know as much about this as anyone on earth once told me that they didn't steal the 2020 election. He's like, they just changed the rules so they could do a bunch of illegal things legally. And the way they did it was by weaponizing a combination of COVID and the George Floyd summer of love to say, hey, we've really got to loosen up the guardrails on our elections. Otherwise, you're disenfranchising people. You don't want to be one of those racists that killed George Floyd, do you? Just let us do some ballot harvesting, some 24-hour drop boxes. And yeah, they can just, you know, count votes from anywhere, at any time, at any hour. They can postmark them late. And they said the reason it was significant in 2020 is, if you remember, Trump was winning about five states and they stopped counting the votes.
1: What in the wide, wide world of sports is going on here?
0: Well, there was a water main breakdown in Georgia. We better pump the brakes on that. You can't keep counting. Kick out the overseers in Michigan, and certainly don't want to keep counting in other parts of the country for a minute. We got to get this thing under control is what we got to do. And someone once told me, I'll never out the guy, that basically they stopped counting on 2020 to figure out how many other votes they needed, because all of those outstanding ballots that came in for Biden were not checked down ballot, meaning they just voted presidential. They didn't even take the time to check off the boxes in the other races, which makes you think like they might have been pulling a little bit of a hustle on us.
5: I think he's got a point.
0: And again, I can't prove it, so I'm not trying to be a bad faith actor here with you. I'm just telling you, as a guy who got here on nothing but street sense. I went to community college. You know my story. Okay, I, you know, had a kid without health insurance, started driving a cab because I owed a bookie 40 grand that I didn't have. And I was doing stand-up at night and trying to pull my life together. And you make it through that with nothing more than horse sense. You figure out who the sharp people are. You surround yourself with them. You figure out who the good people are. Okay, you try to engage in as much commerce and, you know, camaraderie with them as possible. Okay, but you're ultimately just competing against yourself. How can I refine myself to get better and be sharper, make better use of my time and energy? And that's how you go from there to here, in a nutshell. Okay, but the bottom line is, you do it by learning to read situations well. And when you tell me out in California last night that 58% of the vote had been counted at 10 p.m., but then we get a ballot dump at 11 p.m. that says only 55% of the vote has been counted, because they've increased the number of outstanding ballots. That's what happened in California last night. And again, it might still yield a result that the Republicans won. I don't know. I'm not telling you it's wrong. I'm just telling you it looks bad. And we are in the democracy business. Okay, if you remember, I know people made a lot of hay over 2020, Donald Trump saying it was stolen. Everybody's like, duh, it's stolen. Okay. 2020 was stolen, and the Democrats were like, you can't say that. That's treasonous. What kind of a monster would say the election was stolen? Well, the Democrats, they said the last one was stolen.
6: As I've been telling candidates who have come to see me, you can run the best campaign, you can even become the nominee, and you can have the election stolen from you.
7: You agree that Donald Trump is, in effect, not a legitimate president?
8: I think that there's no question that the process that elected him was not legitimate.
9: The president-elect, although legally elected, is not legitimate.
10: Donald Trump is an illegitimate president.
11: I think the interference, although not yet quantified, if fully investigated, would show that Trump didn't actually win the election in 2016.
12: So do you believe President Trump is an illegitimate president?
11: Based on what I just said, which I can't retract.
13: Trump knows he's an illegitimate president who got illegitimate foreign help.
0: Whoa, whoa, whoa, whoa! I mean,
14: you don't have a clue.
0: Well, she does have a clue, because it was her campaign that made it up. The Democrats made up the Russian collusion narrative and then handed it to Robert Mueller. Okay, they went to the FBI during the summer of 2016 and said, hey, we're not here as Donald Trump's opponents. We're here as concerned American citizens. That's what they said.
15: Come on, don't bullshit me.
0: That's what they said. We're here. We're just here as concerned American citizens. We've heard reports that Trump is back channeling with Putin through this Russian Alpha Bank, and we just wanted to hand you our documents so you could review them. I mean, we could be nuts for all we know, but we just want to protect America here. And then the minute the FBI took possession of the documents, the Clinton campaign went to their allies in the media and said, hey, we don't know this for a fact, but someone said that the FBI might be looking into some documents that show that Donald Trump is colluding with Russia. I don't know.
5: That's just how white folks will do it.
0: That's how the white folks did them. They started the Russian collusion narrative. And then when Trump won the election, they continued carrying on as if they believed it was stolen. And that's the difference, okay? The Democrats did not believe the 2016 election was stolen. To a man, they knew the Clinton campaign started the narrative. To a man, they knew Barack Obama wiretapped Trump Tower so he could spy on Carter Page, who had no relations with Russia. And it just so happens that while they were spying on Carter Page, they picked up all of Donald Trump's communications. That's the explanation.
14: You are so full of sh**.
0: I know. Imagine that. We weren't spying on Trump. We were spying on the guy who lived downstairs. And wouldn't you know it? Well, we were spying on the one guy. We picked up a lot of dirt on the other guy. Okay, but the Democrats knew it was their own story when it comes to Russian collusion.
16: It was made up by these sick people.
0: But there's a lot of people that know there was chicanery in 2020. Okay, they do. That's just reality. All of the thresholds were changed. The way we counted, the way we harvested, the way we picked them up, the way we verified signatures. So when you're sitting here with an election that Republicans are winning in a Democrat state like California, that is the fraud capital of the world, and they're now telling us we need 2 weeks or a month to count the votes in the state that's already filled with fraud, people are going to look at you with a bit of a jaundiced eye. And it ain't me. This ain't a Fox News thing. Here's Alex Michelson on CNN. This is a CNN guy saying everything I'm telling you right now.
17: CNN is the worst.
0: Maybe so, but give him credit here. Clip six.
18: And certainly Steyer is focused on this, is the counting. Mm-hmm. And in California, I spent the day today at the registrar of voters at the vote center in the city of Industry. We have made a choice, which is the choice to prioritize allowing people to vote by mail up until the very last day, where their ballots can be postmarked on the very last day, at the expense of counting quickly. We have, by law, up to 7 days for your ballot to be received, as long as it was postmarked on election day. And some folks say this has increased voter participation. It's great. Other folks say we're a laughing stock around the country.
0: Yeah, it's the second one. You're a laughing stock around the country. And the reason people don't trust it, and this is why we need election reform. This is why we need John Thune and the Republicans to get off their asses and pass the SAVE Act. Okay, is because it safeguards our democracy against the type of unrest one of these elections causes. Now, as of now, Steve Hilton is going to be in the gubernatorial runoff as a Republican. As of now, Spencer Pratt would be in the mayoral runoff as a Republican. But there's only one thing that can stop them. Here's Steve Kornacki at MSNBC and NBC, clip 9.
19: It's just going to have to be such a flood of Democratic ballots coming in after, you know, being tabulated after election night, or into the wee hours this morning, that would just lift both Democrats over Hilton. That's increasingly what it needs to be for Steyer.
0: Well, that thing, which is the only thing in the world that could happen, is suddenly happening. And I'm not saying we're there yet, but if that's where this ends up, nobody's going to buy it. But I'm not on the air here to call shenanigans on Democrats, okay? A lot of people listening voted Republicans. They're the ones who can pass the SAVE Act. So if this election comes and goes and California rips us off and none of you believe the Democrats legitimately won, don't be mad at them. Be mad at the Republicans.
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26: Temperatures being 30 degrees above average.
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28: 1 year ago, Cardinal Robert Prevost was elected Pope Leo XIV as the first American to ever become the Bishop of Rome. In the first official biography of the Pope, author Elise Allen says Leo has a special message to American Catholics.
29: Building friendship, building community, remembering that in spite of our differences, we can be friends and we can treat each other as human beings. You know, I think that's his big message.
28: And it's a message that has been tested and making headlines in the last few weeks as the Pope and President Trump sparred over disagreements about the war in Iran. Allen was the first journalist to have a lengthy interview with Pope Leo after his election, and she says Leo has a quiet strength that may surprise people, but one that can take on the world leaders. He was well prepared to stand his ground even against the President of the United States.
29: 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He's trying to preach the gospel, and I think he sincerely means that.
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30: 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He fired all 12,000 air traffic controllers in retaliation.
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0: is Fox Across America with Jimmy Fallon. Here are California chairman, GOP chairman out in California anyway, Will O'Neill, who's in Orange County. I'll be in Orange County. I'll be in Anaheim July 25th at the Grove. Me, Jenny, and Lincoln doing stand-up comedy. They might be done counting the votes by then. No promises. But here he is telling you the truth. Florida, which was once the laughing stock of the nation because of the whole hanging Chad controversy between Al Gore and George W. Bush all the way back in 2000. Okay, Florida reformed its entire model. And they now count a state with 23 million votes in one day. The Los Angeles mayor's race has 3 million people in it. They're telling us that it's going to take as much as 2 weeks.
1: What a fraud.
0: It's ridiculous. Here's Will O'Neill saying California, he's a California guy, saying we have to change the way we count votes. Clip 7.
2: We are a laughingstock, but even Democrats are admitting that right now. The taking a month to count ballots is absurd, especially when you see large states like Texas, especially Florida, that we all kind of remember what it was like in 2000 with the hanging chads and it taking forever to count in Florida. They totally revised their system to make sure people knew on election night. And a state that large finding out that quickly is really important. But look, I think at the end of the day, we're probably going to see the U.S. Supreme Court step in on this anyway. They've got a case right in front of them interpreting federal law, federal statutes, yeah, defining election day. So there's a pretty good chance the U.S. Supreme Court, between our June primary and our November election, is actually going to say, no, no, you can't take ballots that aren't received by election day. And that might actually reform California. Yeah.
0: And a lot of people do believe that's coming. And I wanted to play that clip for a very specific reason. What California could be doing in this election, like if neither Republican makes the runoff, I'm telling you personally, instinctively, I'll believe it was stolen or rigged in some capacity. I won't be able to prove it to you, so I want to be responsible. I'm just telling you what I believe, okay? And knowing this Supreme Court ruling might be coming down, you know when you're going on a diet on Monday? Well, Monday I'm going on a diet. You know how that works. Going on a diet Monday. So you're like, which means between Saturday and Sunday, I can eat whatever the hell I want because I'm going on a diet on Monday.
3: Don't you have any respect for yourself?
0: No, but you know how that works. If you're going on a diet on Monday, that means Sunday is going to be nothing short of a hazing ritual. You know, going through cookies like a convict in a cornfield. I think that's how Seinfeld talked about Oreos once. He's like, now you're like a convict in a cornfield, just running free. Okay, if you were going on a diet Monday, you're doing a lot of eating on Sunday.
4: That's true. That is true.
0: Which means if you're a fraudulent, corrupt state that's embezzled trillions of dollars, and you know the Supreme Court is going to reform your electoral process on Monday, you are all in on Sunday. And that's a lot of what it looks like out in California.
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8: Fox News, I'm Tom Rigotti. President Trump continues to insist the U.S. is close to a deal with Iran and says he would be willing to meet with the country's supreme leader if there is a deal to be made. Fox's Peter Ducey reports.
9: Peace talks with Iran hinge on the Islamic Republic giving up enriched uranium, something President Trump now says he could have taken by force months ago, but didn't, concerned about the likelihood of a successful U.S. commando raid.
8: Opening statements in the trial of black teenager in Texas, Carmelo Anthony, charged with killing a white teenager at a high school track meet. Fox's Brooke Taylor is in McKinney, Texas.
10: Prosecutors say Anthony fatally stabbed 17-year-old Austin Metcalf in the chest during a high school track meet last year. Police say the confrontation started after Metcalf told Anthony he wasn't supposed to be in his team's tent.
8: Anthony's lawyers are claiming self-defense. 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
15: Joined by gubernatorial candidate for the state of Georgia, Burt Jones.
16: So you can cut income tax and cut property taxes all at the same time. We capped property taxes earlier this year in session, and I would like to see us approach it just like we have the income tax. We do it very methodically and make sure that we're not just doing a knee-jerk reaction and then all of a sudden get a big hole in your budget. But on the property taxes, one simple thing that we could do is on your homestead exemption, you get $2,000 for your homestead exemption from the state. I think you would raise the homestead exemption up to at least the average price of a home. Could be $100,000, could be $150,000, and that immediately will give people a huge savings. And then long term, I think eliminating property taxes for homeowners would be the ideal situation for us to be in.
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0: There it is, Fox Across America, with your main man, Jimmy Failla. Doing the damn thing in New York City. Spirits are high right now because the Knicks won game one of the NBA Finals. I still love San Antonio. I will be there August the 15th, be at the Empire Theater. Those tickets are selling. Like, yo, Texans, man. I love that you guys get me. You know, I have this great relationship with East Texas and obviously Dallas and Austin and everything in between. But the San Antonio response has been really like, this is really cool stuff to me. Don't ever think for a second I'm not amazed and blown away by all of it. It's not shtick when I talk incessantly about being a cab driver. I spend so much time doing it. It's just what I am. You know, you're just wired a certain way. You can't fix grandpa. Okay, I mean, I'm not grandpa. Not with the haircut Lincoln has. I don't have to worry about being grandpa anytime soon.
1: Shut your mouth.
0: Nah, he's a good-looking guy. The president said that. You know what? I was in the Oval Office with the president. Give him credit for this. The president is sitting at Abe Lincoln's desk, and he actually said to me, he goes, your son is the total package. He goes, he's like, he's funny. He's good-looking. What happened to you? He said that to me. It's pretty funny. Give him credit for that. Okay. And he said, you know. He's a real guy. If you like the president, you hate the president, whatever you think he is. If you ever met him, you spend time alone with him. You go, yeah, I get this guy. I get exactly what this guy is. He's been famous his whole life, so he knows it's exciting for you to meet him. For that reason, he really goes out of his way to put you at ease because he wants it to go well. And he doesn't want to be there with some awkward, nervous guy. He wants to deal you in and make it fun. And that's, you know, the genuine side of the president that the media is never going to show you no matter what happens.
1: The media is a bunch of losers.
0: I mean, you really think if we had a Democrat president right now, okay, who had just cut prescription drug prices to the lowest recorded levels in the history of the index, it would be the lead story on literally every single publication in America.
2: I agree with that.
0: Okay, if we had a liberal president right now who had cut taxes on tips, they'd have Bernie Sanders out there telling you what a hero they were for finally looking out for the little guy.
2: I agree with that.
0: Okay, if we had a liberal president right now that gave every child newborn in this country $1,000 seed account so they could start their journey to financial literacy, they'd be naming buildings after the guy right now.
2: I agree with that.
0: Really think about all of that. But they don't because it's Trump. They don't care to talk about the good news. You know the old adage in the newspaper business, if it bleeds, it leads. Most of the time, the cover of the newspaper is bad because you go, the horror. I gotta read about what kind of a monster did this. Okay, and that's how they frame Trump just the same. They know that the people consuming an MSNBC or a CNN or one of those other, like, heaven forbid, like the Daily Beast or something embarrassing. Okay. They know those people are there for confirmation bias, and it needs to be negative confirmation bias about the president. They get up in the morning, turn on the page to be told that they are better than people who vote Republican. That's what it's all about. That's just become a lifestyle for them. Just tell me why I'm better than those racist, white supremacist, Nazi pedophile protectors, the Democrats will say, while simultaneously telling you to vote for Graham Plattner, a guy with a Nazi tattoo who's on a pedophile app. Hey, I just got, now that we got you here this morning, I just want to remind you to vote Graham Plattner. Okay, because you know better than those Nazi pedophile protectors on the right. You got to vote for the guy with the Nazi tattoo and the pedophile. You're like, wait, what? I don't know what's going on. It's all fraud. Okay, and I bring up fraud because Cash Patel spoke earlier with J.D. Vance was there as well. They held an event to outline some more fraud charges. In Jenny Failla's home state of Ohio, $30 million in Medicare fraud they just uncovered in Ohio. I got news for you. When J.D. Vance said they were going everywhere, they meant it. They're going everywhere. Because up until now, the people running the government were not conducting any oversight when it came to entitlement spending. You could open a daycare without telling them the kids, that you had kids. You know, you could apply for home health aid assistance without having any patients. And this has been happening to the tunes of hundreds of billions of dollars. And everybody in Washington thought they won by kicking out Elon Musk and Doge. No, Elon Musk and Doge, it's just happening now under J.D. Vance, Cash Patel, guys of that nature. They realized it was a political loser to have the world's richest man uncovering fraud and taking stuff away from people. The optics were bad, made worse by the fact that the Democrats were paying protesters to show up to Tesla dealerships and light them on fire. So it was a classic example of the Democrats will show up to your town, light the whole thing on fire and go, look how crazy life has gotten under Trump. Man, it's bad. I miss the normal days. We gotta elect the Democrats. We don't get all these fires in the street with no regard for the fact that they're the ones who lit the fires.
3: This is total crap.
0: Okay, so you understand that's, you know, one of the things they did. And they were able to build enough anti-Doge sentiment that Elon Musk realized he was running a fool's errand. And he started fighting with Trump on Twitter in between ketamine doses. And they had a little bit of a breakup. They're back together now. Okay. And Doge is a thing. But it's the government policing itself through J.D. Vance. And when he said he was going to every state, okay, he meant it. They want, if there's fraud in Florida, they're going to find it. Okay. If there's fraud in Alabama, they're going to find it. They don't want the fraud. That's the point. These funds are created so poor people, disabled people, elderly, people who cannot care for themselves have a social safety net. That's why they exist. And when you go into a community and you steal $1 billion and you happen to be Somali, the Democrats defend your prosecution by going, oh, what do they got against Somali people? They're going after him because he's Somali. Except there's one small problem. The money those Somali people are stealing from that poor immigrant community was meant for other Somali people.
4: Correctamundo.
0: So you're actually looking out for Somalis by calling out Somali fraud. But are they ever in a billion years going to frame it that way in the media?
4: The answer would be no.
0: The answer would be no. But here is Cash Patel, J.D. Vance, outlining the 10 most wanted fraudsters in America right now. It's a new list they've created, like the FBI's most wanted list. Take it away, Josh.
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0: So there you go. They want more fraudsters. Okay, and why do they want more fraudsters? Because they don't, it's not a red state issue or a blue state issue. It's a green issue. Money. It is a money issue no matter who you vote for. If the taxpayer's getting ripped off, you're getting ripped off. They don't go, we'll just steal the Republican taxpayer money. No, they steal the Democrat money too. That's why Jimmy Fallon does this kumbaya talk show that tries to get the voters to play good ball.
6: This sounds very gay.
0: I know. Well, it is Pride Month. And if you've seen the way I dress, it makes sense. But the point is, again and again and again and again and again, understand, I do this show a very specific way for a very specific reason. It is completely lost on our body politic that no matter who you are, if you are outside the government, your opponent is not the other political party. Meaning if you're a Democrat who doesn't work in government, your opponent is not Republicans who don't work in government. Your opponent is the entirety of government. Our Constitution was drawn up to treat the government like an enemy. Okay, limit the power they have over us and check their power by electing civilians to go there and represent our interests. But in the era of social media, they've turned this into such a blood sport, such an emotional blood sport, that everybody just wants to beat the other side. So there's no accountability for people in Washington. Like, they don't fear voters anymore. Like, we're past that. Guys, we're in an election year. It is the midterms. We've already had two government shutdowns that made us wait in line hours at the airport. Hours. Okay, normally in an election year, you see a lot of construction because they want people working and to be happy. You hear a lot of good things are happening because they want to juice turnout and get the voters in a good mood about the direction of the country. Okay, they literally shut down the government twice. And it was the Democrats who did it because they don't have enough Republican votes legitimately to pass the 60-vote threshold to keep the government open. So when the Democrats go, oh, Republican shut down the government, zero Democrats voted to keep it open, except Fetterman. That was the scam. But that's the thing they do when it comes to fraud, just the same, is they are the source of most of this fraud because their states, by design, have the bigger social safety nets. Okay, the Democrats are much bigger on government spending. That's just one of their hallmarks. And people take advantage of that generosity that we have here as Americans. And when you try to prosecute it, they go, oh, what do you got against these people? Well, it's the fact that they're ripping off people that are exactly like them. Okay, when the Somali fraudsters get called out, understand that it's other Somali people that money might have been designated for when you're talking about Minneapolis. Okay, if the Somali daycares actually had customers, they didn't. There were no kids. Okay, but if they did, those customers in those Somali neighborhoods would have been other Somali kids. Okay, but instead they got the type of daycare money that allowed them to open without opening, and they pocketed the cash. Here's Brandon Gill yesterday on Capitol Hill talking about fraud and LLCs and everything else. And he found that 100% of the fraudulent companies were either Somali origin or from directly from Somalia. Here it is, clip 27.
6: You've identified multiple individuals and LLCs that you believe engaged in fraud. How many of these had Somali or Bhutanese or other African origin names?
7: 100%.
6: 100%. And how many did you look through? I mean, that's 100% of how many, roughly?
7: I looked at the names of hundreds of companies. I looked more deeply into maybe 50.
6: More deeply into 50. You looked into hundreds of companies, and 100%, you're telling me, had names that were Somali, Bhutanese, or other of other sort of African origin derivation.
7: Correct. I thought I saw an American, and I was very excited. But it turned out to be the teenage son of that money launderer who was actually just a proxy for this woman from Ghana.
0: That is crazy. But do you understand? That's what's happening. And you're being told you're a racist if you have a problem. What do you got against Somali people? Who cares, Somali people? Who cares about any people? It's just fraud. Okay, but this is what started in Minneapolis, and they tried to insulate themselves against criticism, if you remember, by going, oh, this is politically targeted. And when they floated the idea of going to California, Gavin Newsom, do you remember this? He goes, oh, we got the fraud under control. This is all political. Nobody takes it seriously. I can't believe this. And then what happened? They uncovered close to $1 trillion in fraud in his state. Remember Gavin Newsom, the guy who said he hates when politicians lie? Do you remember this old clip?
8: Not one person ever in my office has ever used the word Latinx. I'm
9: so, like, so can we finally put that to bed?
8: Yeah,
9: we agree.
8: But where did that even?
9: No more Latinx,
8: like,
9: everybody.
8: Well, I just didn't even know where it came from. I'm like, what are people talking about? Impactful this has been on the Latinx community politicians that are banning not assault rifles, but the word Latinx.
10: Nothing I dislike more than the politician that is, sits there and lies to you. And we all just sit there rolling our eyes going, give me a break.
0: Gavin Newsom.
11: You are a rude, terrible person.
0: They're sociopaths. And they're trying to make this about, you know, some racial animus. When this is the real truth, there's a very permissive culture in states that have massive, massive government spending because a lot of that money comes back to the government. That's why they greenlight it. Like, to give an example, the Democrats are trying to deny black people the right to vote for most of their existence. Okay, the Civil War, the Republican Party was founded to end slavery. Do you know who the first Republican nominee for president was? A guy by the name of Abe Lincoln, the guy I named my kid after. Okay, and the Republicans fought to end slavery. And after all of that bloodshed, Lincoln held the Union together. It's the reason you have Confederate monuments, or at least you did, in places like Monument Parkway down in Richmond, where I'll be hanging out November 3rd. Hey, girl, if you want to get those tickets. But the point is, he wanted those monuments because he wanted to lend the losing side some dignity in defeat in an attempt to bring everybody back towards the center. So every one of those monuments that liberals tore down were actually put there. Okay, to honor, yes, a side of the war we might not agree with as a public, but a larger effort to preserve the Union that was being made by the people who actually ended slavery. But getting past all of that, okay, the Democratic Party, once the Civil War ended, went back to work denying black people the right to equal standing in this country. Jim Crow laws, literacy clauses, grandfather clauses, poll taxes. All of the horrific things we saw on the physical side to intimidate black people and families from voting was conducted by what was known as the Southern Dixiecrats. But what ultimately happened is the Democrats realized when the Civil Rights Act passed, to be clear, under a Democrat president, so give Lyndon B. Johnson credit for that pivot, okay, because the zeitgeist had swung and the Democrat Party had made a calculated decision. Okay, and you can credit JFK for this the most because he was a guy there pushing and fighting for civil rights. And, you know, riding the coattails in a lot of ways of what became of Martin Luther King and his movement, is they realized, hey, these people are equal. They deserve equal equality and access and standing and everything in between. And if we're going to treat them equally under the eyes of the law, that means they're going to vote. So we might as well get them to vote for us. And that's where the Great Society came from. They started going into poor communities and offering all kinds of welfares and incentivizing the destruction of the nuclear family, because the family was going to get more welfare if the two parents were outside the household than if they were in it. And lo and behold, if you had a monthly check coming from one political party and all you needed to do was keep voting for them, you would. So the Democrats subsidized a lot of poverty in the name of keeping a community down and dependent on the government. And that's why every time there's massive government spending in a community, there really is no oversight, because they know the community benefiting is largely going to vote for them. And if that community happens to funnel some money back into the super PACs through NGOs, what do they care? If somebody winds up going to jail, they can go, yeah, good, we found the fraud, amen. But they weren't looking for it. J.D. Vance was. Okay, why is J.D. Vance looking for it? Because they ran Elon Musk out of town. Okay, that was the good news for the Democrats. They didn't like Doge. It was the billionaire. He was taking everybody's money. Okay, well, that's the good news for the Democrats. They got rid of Elon Musk. The bad news is they got rid of Elon Musk.
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7: Florida lawmakers approved a congressional map that could potentially add 4 Republican House seats. The redrawn map impacts 2 districts in South Florida, Tampa, and Orlando. Republicans currently hold 20 of Florida's 28 congressional seats, so this could leave Democrats with just 4. Democrats here claim the process lacked transparency, calling it politically motivated and a violation of state law. Florida's House Minority Leader, Patrice Driscoll.
8: You are destroying democracy with this vote. The people of Florida deserve better. Not one of our constituents asked for this, not one.
7: Florida Governor Ron DeSantis has remained confident in the constitutionality of his map with 2 reasons for redistricting. First, he says Florida's population has drastically changed. And second, he claims the current map was drafted with racial data. He points to a Supreme Court decision in Louisiana that struck down unconstitutional gerrymandering as legal backing for his redistricting, arguing it will impact part of Florida's own constitution. Dana Marie McNichol, Fox News.
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9: Greg Dolezal is our guest right here. The tax code is Swiss cheese, and this tax code is Swiss cheese because we spent the last 10 years giving lobbyists every single thing they asked for, and now that it's election season, we want to give the voters what they asked for. You can't have both. You can't serve two masters, and in this business, you're either going to serve the special interests or you're going to serve the people.
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0: is Fox Across America with Jimmy Fallon. Really excited for the next hour of radio. We get Diamond Dave Landau back on the show. Dave Landau, comedy sexiest man. Yeah. If you've noticed on the show, I'm booking more of my comedian friends lately because I can't take politics seriously right now. I can't. In the next hour, a very prominent liberal politician was just asked like minutes ago about Graham Plattner. And it's just the greatest answer. I can't do it justice because we only have a minute left in the break and the clip's longer than that. So you might consider this good fundamentals by me because we're teasing to the top of the hour. But this is not being done in the name of good fundamentals. We're just running out of time.
1: I admire your honesty.
0: So you don't come to the show for fundamentals. Come on, man. I'm a community college graduate who plays video games in his late 40s. If you came here for decorum, I'm not the bad guy. You are. Okay, that being said, I'm going to play you a clip. I can't even say who it's from. I want you to be in suspense. But it rhymes with AOC.
2: AOC is a dope.
0: And she is out there right now campaigning for a New Jersey congressman who was directly helping the blind sheik who planned the 1993 World Trade Center bombing. She's out there campaigning for this guy. Okay, someone who should be dying in prison right now is a Democratic nominee for Congress in New Jersey, which is disgusting. But AOC found a way to make it funny because she was asked about another Democrat candidate running up in Maine. And again, just showed why she is a weapons-grade idiot. You'll love it. It's so funny.
3: Attention, tax.

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1: Take a pause.
2: What started out 10 years ago to honor one of the victims of the Sandy Hook Elementary School shootings is now a national event for the first weekend in June. It's the Bring Love Home Pet Adoption Awareness Campaign from the Catherine Violet Hubbard Animal Sanctuary in Connecticut, and it's spread to over 110 shelters and animal rescues. The ASPCA's Krista Chadwick says they're pitching in to let people know these are tough times for shelters.
3: They're short-staffed. They have a dearth of medical team members, along with increasing proportions of medically and behaviorally compromised animals, just put a lot of pressure on our shelters.
2: Nearly 6 million cats and dogs went to shelters in 2025. This year is on track to see just as many, so they're spreading the word.
3: There's no such thing as too many adoptions, and so shelters are always looking for opportunities to get more animals into loving homes, onto couches, and to laps.
2: Take a pause. Jill Nato, Fox News.
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5: Aid could be coming for Ukraine. I'm Lisa Lucera, Fox News. After the House passed a measure that would make another $8 billion available to Kyiv, though it still needs Senate approval. This coming after Ukraine's President Zelensky sends an open letter to Russian President Vladimir Putin asking for a one-on-one meeting. President Trump says he supports the idea.
6: I think it would be great if they met. They should get it done.
5: The president has tried to get the two sides to agree to a ceasefire, saying today they both need to make compromises. On Iran, President Trump predicted victory for the U.S., either through the military or on paper, and he says negotiations are ongoing.
6: The main parts of the deal is they can't have a nuclear weapon. The strait will open immediately.
5: On the Israel-Lebanon ceasefire, the president said it would be nice for Lebanon to have some peace. Yesterday, representatives from both countries met at the State Department, agreeing to set up areas where Iran-backed Hezbollah can't go. A California man charged with unlawful possession of explosive material at an airport after authorities say he tried to bring a bomb onto a plane in his carry-on.
7: Federal prosecutors detailing the many items found after a 49-year-old suspect from Sacramento was arrested last weekend while trying to pass through a security checkpoint at Sacramento International Airport. U.S. Attorney Eric Grant says an explosive device in a small cardboard tube with a fuse was powerful enough to damage a plane and possibly cause a loss of cabin pressure. The man also had five cell phones, including one with a 15-minute timer set to begin, a knife, lighter, and zip ties, and was wearing a face-covering scarf and latex gloves.
5: Fox's Lisa Brady. The federal complaint also accuses him of making rambling calls to the FBI, claiming he was being threatened. Gunmen have kidnapped seven students from a school in northwestern Nigeria after raiding an off-campus residence. A police spokesman says it's not clear where the students were taken. 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
5: The Arizona Supreme Court has denied a prosecutor's appeal of an order that the state's fake elector case against President Trump's former chief of staff, Mark Meadows, former New York City Mayor Rudy Giuliani, and others over the 2020 presidential election be sent back to a grand jury. The ruling came after similar cases in Michigan and Georgia were dismissed. New York State Legislature has acted to change its congressional district map for the 2028 election.
10: The New York Senate and Assembly have moved forward a proposed state constitutional amendment that would not only let the lawmakers draw the new lines, but also bypass an independent redistricting commission to do it. Democrats control both state legislative chambers. The party also holds 19 of the state's 26 congressional seats. The action, Democrats believe, would offset efforts to redraw lines in red states after a Supreme Court decision this year weakening the Voting Rights Act. For the change to take effect, the amendment would have to pass again next year, and voters would have to approve it prior to the 2028 general election. Gernal Scott, Fox News.
5: Steep fuel prices amid the war with Iran are prompting one major airline to suspend some routes.
11: American Airlines confirms it's suspending a number of domestic routes this summer as it deals with sky-high jet fuel costs. The airline is quick to point out this is a temporary move, currently only slated for August and September. According to Simply Flying, which cited Cirium flight data, the affected routes include four from Los Angeles to Cleveland, Columbus, Pittsburgh, and Washington Dulles, plus routes from Charlotte to Ontario and Sacramento. American Airlines said in a statement to Fox Local, it will offer affected travelers alternative arrangements or a refund in line with its policy.
5: Fox's Carmen Roberts. I'm Lisa Lacera. This is Fox News.
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1: Back in action, fired up, ready to roll on Fox Across America with Jimmy Failla. A three-hour audio masterpiece sponsored by the fine folks at Prevagen. We consider this show top-shelf radio in a bottom-feeding political world. And every time I think we hit bottom, they get out another drill bit and keep going. I'm going to play you some clips in this hour with Dave Landau, one of my favorite comics everywhere, about the Democrat effort to either A, sidestep this Graham Plattner dirtbag, or B, actually tell you we have to vote for him. Either way you slice it.
2: Democrats are so full of crap.
1: But understand, if you're just joining us, this is not a show that's here to do a three-hour Democrat bash. I'm losing my nuts right now over this California election that's probably going to take a month. Do you know how we could stop it from taking so long? If Republicans, yes, John Thune in the Senate, passed the Save America Act and we had uniform voting standards in this country, the Democrats couldn't do any of this.
3: He knows what he's talking about.
1: So understand, what you're listening to is a guy who's willing to call out both sides.
4: You got some big testicles to pull this off, bro.
1: Huge. 888-788-9910. You know the rules. You could be a Democrat, Republican, Independent, Libertarian. Just don't be a boom. As we get going. Supposed to be on with Laura Ingraham tonight. She loves me. I'm her favorite person in the world.
5: What a fraud.
1: Nah, me and Laura are the best. And, you know, news permitting. Obviously, breaking news could happen at any minute. They could call the California elections tonight.
6: Are you stupid or something?
1: Yeah, they're probably not going to call them tonight. But they could. They could call the elections, like, later today, early tomorrow. They've only been counting the votes now for 3 days. They could call the election today.
7: You must have got manure for your brains.
1: All right, you're right. I must have got manure for my brains, to quote Vacation, because they ain't calling this election anytime soon.
8: Tell them like it is.
1: But I want you to understand this, man. The politics are now so much more important than the people that this Graham Plattner thing is still a thing, despite the fact that Democrat operatives believe there's another shoe to drop. They say, wow, you know, we've got the Graham Plattner Nazi thing. We've got the Graham Plattner with a dating profile on a pedophile app thing. We've got the Graham Plattner sexting women that aren't his wife thing. We've got the Graham Plattner slandering a Purple Heart winner thing. We've got the Graham Plattner saying he spanks the monkey in porta potties. That's a real thing. They're like, but there's another shoe that's going to drop. Like, how many shoes is this guy, a centipede? How many friggin' shoes does this guy have? This is crazy. But with all of that going on, a lot of Democrats are still endorsing him. Bernie Sanders, I played it for you yesterday. Okay, but the AOC reaction is comical. I'll get to it in a minute, but let's work our way through up the hierarchy of fraud. Okay, Elizabeth Warren has released a statement on Graham Plattner. Here's Elizabeth Warren.
9: Hi-ya, hi-ya, hi-ya, hi-ya, hi-ya, hi-ya, hi-ya.
1: Oop, it's a wrong statement. That was her, but she wasn't talking about Graham Plattner. Here she is on Capitol Hill, dodging. I mean, yo, do you know those movies where they rob a museum? And they have to bring in like a contortionist to get through all the lasers that are displayed across the floor of the museum. And the guy's got to do that like high stakes limbo, because if the one laser gets tripped, he sets off the alarm and they're all in trouble. Elizabeth Warren might as well be played by Tom Cruise in a Mission Impossible with the level of dodge you're about to see here. Clip 11.
10: What about his conduct, though? You have to be concerned about his conduct, don't you?
11: No. The people of Maine are dealing every single day with economic issues that are flattening them against the wall.
10: Aren't you worried about more coming out about his past that could damage his chances?
11: What I'm worried about is another day of war in Iran.
12: Are these accusations disturbing to you?
11: What is disturbing to me is what's happening in this economy and how right now the Republicans just sign off on it.
1: Elizabeth Warren.
9: Hi-ya, hi-ya, hi-ya, hi-ya, hi-ya, hi-ya, hi-ya.
1: That sounded like when you're getting set up on a blind date and they won't give you the answer to the question you want to know. Hey, I'm going to set you up with this girl. Is she good looking? Very funny girl. Well, hilarious. You like to laugh. She likes to laugh. Greg, how does she look when she's laughing? Let me tell you something. This girl, big sports fan. I know you said you like sports. She really loves sports. You're like, okay, I'll take her to the game. You think she'll look good in the stands? Yeah, you got to get there early. She always says the parking's bad. At which point in your head, you're like, oh, I know what this girl looks like. Okay, Elizabeth Warren refusing to acknowledge the character issues behind Graham Plattner, and the justification is no different than Bernie Sanders or fellow fraud. Well, we don't care about the character stuff. The people of Maine are dealing with economic issues, you see? Well, if you're worried about economic issues, I don't know. Maybe you don't nominate a guy who thought it was a good idea to spend his own money on a Nazi tattoo. I mean, is that responsible spending where you come from?
5: Not even close.
1: Never mind that every economic issue that the people of Maine or anywhere else in this country are dealing with are brought to you by the Democrats. Who spent us to a 40-year high in inflation? The Democrats. Who jacked up your grocery costs? A 30% hike? The Democrats. Mortgage rates. You know what they were when Trump left office? 1.9%. Do you know what they hit under Biden's presidency? 9% is what they frickin' hit. Okay, you know who opposed the one big beautiful bill? The Democrats. You know what the one big beautiful bill did? It cut taxes on tips. It cut taxes on Social Security. 97% of tax filers got a tax cut. $83 billion in taxes were cut this year because of the one big beautiful bill. If Trump's tax cuts had expired, we would have seen a $5.3 trillion tax hike.
8: So y'all need to hide your kids, hide your wife, and hide your husband because they're raping everybody out here.
1: So the Democrats, there's an email that went out. It's an email. Hey, you're going to get asked the Plattner question. We know what's all going to happen. The official answer is, but the economy. The official answer is, but Trump. Here's Anna Navarro, okay, who looks like she gets paid in shoe fly pie. I can tell that. I've got friends in Lancaster, and I'm the only TV host who's not on Ozempic. But here is Anna Navarro saying, you got to vote for Plattner. I mean, I know he's got misconduct, but Susan Collins votes with Trump, who also has misconduct. So you're not really voting Plattner against Collins. You're voting Plattner against Trump. Funny how that works. Never mind that Donald Trump has been called a Nazi an awful lot. But do you know who's the one with the Nazi tattoo? Graham Plattner. The Democrats, who didn't want to release the Epstein files under Biden when they controlled the Senate, the House, and the presidency, now tell you there was something to hide in there for Trump. If they thought there was something to hide in there for Trump, they would have released the friggin' Epstein files the second they found the dirt on Trump.
13: I'm Hillary Clinton, and I approve this message.
1: Okay, but understand they didn't, because they thought there was damaging information in there on Bill Clinton, which could have gotten all of them killed.
13: I'm Hillary Clinton, and I approve this message.
1: But the point is, the Democrats used the Epstein files as an excuse to call Donald Trump a pedophile and a pedophile protector. So the official acumen in my Twitter feed whenever I post something about Trump is, oh, you're shilling for a Nazi pedophile protector. And everybody telling me that wants you to vote for Graham Plattner, a guy with a Nazi tattoo who is on a pedophile dating app. Here's Anna Navarro telling you it's justified. Clip 14.
14: The choice that voters in Maine have and voters in Maine will make is whether they vote for a very flawed candidate in Plattner. Very flawed. I think different things that he has done I find morally reprehensible. But do they vote for the guy who's flawed, or do they vote for the woman, the senator, who has voted 90% for the president, with the president, who is even more flawed, who has 24 plus accusations of sexual misconduct?
1: Oh, God.
15: What an idiot.
1: So, to hear it her way, you got to vote for the Nazi tattoo guy on the pedophile app, because Susan Collins agrees with Trump a lot. This argument, it's so embarrassing, because the Democrats don't crosstalk. Like, they don't go up against conservatives in debate. And I'm one of the reasons why. Do you know in the run-up to the presidential election, NPR, maybe you guys don't know this, I didn't talk it up a lot. Do you know that NPR had me on a debate with another liberal comic who goes on CNN, my man Pete Dominic? And they're so used to communicating within their bubble that they just didn't understand how easily shot down all of their stupid balloons were. I mean, it was the easiest thing I've ever done in my life. The kid just called me a fascist for an hour and a half. And when it was over, he shook my hand and he's like, I was afraid this was going to happen. I should have wrote more jokes. I'm like, no, you should have made more substantive points. Yelling that Trump is a fascist is not, that should be disqualifying. If Trump is a fascist, you know what Jimmy Kimmel's not doing on TV every night? Criticizing him. If Trump is a fascist, you know what every Oscar winner isn't doing every time they get on stage? Criticizing him. Fascism is the government uses force to deny people the right to work and participate in polite society if they oppose their views. Do you know who seized the opposition's bank accounts during the pandemic and during the aftermath of the 2020 election? The Democrats debanked people using government authority. Do you know who fired you from your job if you didn't want the vaccine? The Democrats. Do you know who pressured social media companies to silence your voice if you didn't sing the praises of the vaccine? The Democrats. And oh, by the way, do you know what the Democrats did in the run-up to the 2020 election? They bashed the vaccine.
2: Democrats are so full of crap.
1: What do you mean, Jimmy? Here they are. I hold on to this stuff. We call it permanent audio on this show. You say something insane, we hold on to it in case we got to make a point someday. Here's the Democrats in the run-up to the election when Trump was making the vaccine.
15: Let's just say there's a vaccine that is approved and even distributed before the election. Would you get it?
16: Well, I think that's going to be an issue for all of us.
17: If and when the vaccine comes, it's not likely to go through all the tests that needs to be and the trials that are needed to be done.
18: When we finally do, God willing, get a vaccine, who's going to take the shot? Who's going to take the shot? You can be the first one to say, put me, sign me up. They now say it's okay.
19: And the question of whether it's real when it's there, that requires enormous transparency. You got to make all of it available to other experts across the nation. So they can look and see. So there's consensus. This is a safe vaccine.
18: If the president announced tomorrow we have a vaccine, would you take it? Only if it was completely transparent that other experts in the country could look at it. Only if we knew all of what went into it.
19: If Donald Trump can't give answers and the administration can't give answers to these three questions, the American people should not have confidence.
16: But if Donald Trump tells us that we should take it, I'm not taking it.
1: That's Kamala Harris saying, if Donald Trump wants us to take this vaccine, I ain't taking it. You know what Kamala Harris did when she got into office? She mandated that you take it.
20: She is a fraud, a phony, a woman without a moral core, a regular two-faced, mealy-mouthed politician who swings with the wind.
1: So all of these justifications and this moral superiority they run on is absurd. Okay, they're endorsing the guy with the Nazi tattoo on the pedophile app. They're endorsing James Tallarico in Texas who says God is a woman. Okay, these aren't serious people. But the biggest one and the most egregious one we talked about on America's Newsroom this morning is the dirtbag running for Congress in the 12th Congressional District of New Jersey has just been nominated by the Democrats. He was a guy who was aiding and abetting the blind sheik, the mastermind behind the 1993 World Trade Center bombing attack. And as Guy Benson pointed out last night on Twitter, District 12, where he's running in New Jersey, is actually the home of Todd Beamer. Do you know the famous 9/11 hero Todd Beamer, who said, let's roll on United 93 and storm the cockpit, tried to fight back. The plane ultimately crashed. Everybody died. There's a big monument out in Shanksville, Pennsylvania. But Todd Beamer, the hero who said, let's roll, grew up and lived and his family resides in a congressional district that's going to be represented by a congressman who was working with the mastermind of the 1993 World Trade Center attacks.
21: What the hell is the world coming to?
1: AOC endorses that guy. Okay, she's out campaigning for that guy. That's what we covered on America's Newsroom this morning. Okay, so spare me the whole moral high ground thing. Whenever a Democrat calls out Republican character, it's like Snoop Dogg calling you a pothead. You're like, okay, well, could you you wave that smoke away? I can't see you behind the cloud. But here is AOC asked about Graham Plattner, and she tries to do the old, oh, I don't know anything about it. That with a straight face. Here it is, clip 10.
22: Should Democrats abandon Graham Plattner after these messages came out, these sexually explicit messages he sent to women?
23: You know, I haven't waded into that primary. I don't believe the primary has occurred yet. So I will kind of, you know, again, I don't wait in on that. I haven't waited in that race.
24: That is so embarrassing.
1: Now, I don't know anything about Graham Plattner. What do you mean? But I mean, to her credit, laughable on its face. She obviously knows everything about it. They just had a party-wide briefing that Graham Plattner attended. Okay, but it's still a better answer than these frauds that are saying vote for the guy. There's no justification. Well, the Graham Plattner thing is a, you know, guy who speaks to the working class. Really? Is that, everyone I know is in the working class. That's all I come from. I'm a cab driver. I grew up in a family full of cops. And I don't know any of them that were like, oh yeah, we gotta get a Nazi tattoo. We gotta go on a pedophile dating app. Okay, if that's the working class, I guess my question is, what profession are we talking about here? Cause it doesn't sound legal.
0: It's the number one show with humans and animals.
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38: In Graham, Washington, near Tacoma, four-legged lawnmowers care for the land surrounding a Pierce County Fire and Rescue Station.
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38: Jake Weigley, wildlife coordinator, says the goats that live at the station are great at eating through weeds, so firefighters don't have to spend their downtime with weed whackers.
39: Because the goats work for snacks and all the vegetation that's available here, it does save the taxpayers money because our crews are able to focus on training and responding to calls.
38: The goats' care is paid for by GoFundMe fundraisers, but are there weed-eating efforts going to help prevent fires?
39: We're in a heightened level of awareness based on our snowpack and precipitation over the winter, but until fire season really gets started, we won't know how severe it will be.
38: And do the goats ever get to go on emergency calls?
39: If they were to find themselves at an emergency, no snacks would be safe.
38: Tick pause. Till NATO Fox News.

0: Mornings Across America with Jimmy Fallon, the morning show that overslept. That's what they call it. It's kind of what it sounds like. Why? Because the world's on fire. All I'm doing is roasting marshmallows on the blaze, man. I know the issues are serious. We'll take them seriously, but we don't have to take ourselves seriously. We're all going to die someday. You're not going to wish you sat around pretending you were Scott Pelley until then. Scott Pelley out at CBS. It is so funny that 60 Minutes fired him. And everybody's trying to reduce this to like a First Amendment thing.
1: Shut up! Will you shut up?
0: Scott Pelley went into a company-wide meeting, trashed his boss while recording it, and gave it to the New York Times. Show of hands in the cars around the country of America right now if you can pull that off at your job and keep your job. And I think the answer is a resounding no. Okay, and any idiot who gets on TV, I hate when Democrats do this. I'm a dad, I'm a parent. We have one kid. We decided to stop breeding after the first report card. That was it. We were like, yeah, we should probably get a dog and a cat. We're not really good at the parenting thing. I kid. You can only tell those jokes if your kid is smart. Lincoln's actually on the honor roll. Just got a scholar athlete award Tuesday night. But the point is, I hate when the Democrats try to reward bad behavior. You know, they try to martyr bad. Like George Floyd, you know, held a knife to a pregnant lady's stomach. And in the process of dying of fentanyl that day, yes, he did get knelt on by Derek Chauvin, and that's a real tough video to watch. I'm not going to deny you that. But the idea that, you know, this is a guy who is a net positive to society before Derek Chauvin came along is kind of laughable. Do you know when his family found out who he was? During the riots. Because that's who that guy was. He had a kid he abandoned. And the kid's mother said to him, you know who the man on TV is? And the kid goes, who? And she goes, George, that's your dad. And he was like, get out of here. For real? Like that? Really? Never even knew them. He was a dirtbag. He was a grifter, a drifter, a mess, a junkie, whatever he was. Okay? Not good. But it's like the Renee Good thing in Minneapolis. They say, well, Renee Good, you know, just the mom who got shot driving her kid home from school. Which, it sounds like a really convenient narrative until you remember that the mom hit a cop with her car. And had been obstructing federal agents for 9 hours, blowing whistles in their face. She was somebody who unfortunately played a oversized role in her own demise. I'm not saying it's a good thing that she's dead. I'm just telling you there needs to be some personal responsibility. And you can't say she played no part because that's telling other people it's okay to go hit cops with your car, which I can assure you it is not. And every one of these idiots on TV like Jake Tapper, who's like, oh, Scott Pelley! Fired just for criticizing the president. Nobody cares. Everyone on TV criticizes the president. That's pretty much all they do now. It's a very one-trick pony. But the one thing you can't do while criticizing the president is slamming your bosses and videotaping it for the New York Times, and that's why he's gone.
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5: Fox News, I'm Ted Lindner. President Trump remaining confident as he discusses the conflict with Iran Thursday, saying the U.S. will come out on top.
6: We're going to win one way or the other. We're going to win on paper, or we're going to win military.
5: These comments following a rare loss for the president in the House after four Republicans crossed party lines, joining Democrats in the War Powers Act to limit military action in Iran. California's still counting ballots after the state's primaries earlier this week. Still too close to call in the governor's race as two of the three top candidates are hoping to move forward to the general election.
7: 56% of the vote is counted. Republican Steve Hilton remains on top with 1.42 million votes. Democrat Javier Becerra in second with 1.3 million votes. Democrat Tom Steyer in third.
5: And that's Fox's Matt Finn reporting. 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
14: Florida lawmakers approved a congressional map that could potentially add 4 Republican House seats. The redrawn map impacts 2 districts in South Florida, Tampa, and Orlando. Republicans currently hold 20 of Florida's 28 congressional seats, so this could leave Democrats with just 4. Democrats here claim the process lacked transparency, calling it politically motivated and a violation of state law. Florida's House Minority Leader, Fintrice Driscoll.
15: You are destroying democracy with this vote. The people of Florida deserve better. Not one of our constituents asked for this, not one.
14: Florida Governor Ron DeSantis has remained confident in the constitutionality of his map with 2 reasons for redistricting. First, he says Florida's population has drastically changed. And second, he claims the current map was drafted with racial data. He points to a Supreme Court decision in Louisiana that struck down unconstitutional gerrymandering as legal backing for his redistricting, arguing it will impact part of Florida's own constitution. Dana Marie McNichol, Fox News.
16: Take a pause.
17: What started out 10 years ago to honor one of the victims of the Sandy Hook Elementary School shootings is now a national event for the first weekend in June. It's the Bring Love Home Pet Adoption Awareness Campaign from the Catherine Violet Hubbard Animal Sanctuary in Connecticut, and it's spread to over 110 shelters and animal rescues. The ASPCA's Krista Chadwick says they're pitching in to let people know these are tough times for shelters.
18: They're short-staffed. They have a dearth of medical team members, along with increasing proportions of medically and behaviorally compromised animals, just put a lot of pressure on our shelters.
17: Nearly 6 million cats and dogs went to shelters in 2025. This year is on track to see just as many, so they're spreading the word.
18: There's no such thing as too many adoptions, and so shelters are always looking for opportunities to get more animals into loving homes, onto couches, and to laps.
17: Take pause. Jill Nato, Fox News.

0: is Fox Across America with Jimmy Failla fired up to have this next guest join us on the Zoom. Most comics you want on the phone, but when you're comedy's sexiest man, we demand that you join us on Zoom. So get out your singles, little greenery for the scenery, and give a warm round of applause to Diamond Dave Landau. Hey, girl.
1: Hey, sexy. How you doing?
0: I'm doing good. Not as good as the people in Little Rock, Arkansas. It's my understanding you'll be at the Looney Bin June 11th through 13th.
1: That's right. Next weekend.
0: I want to tell the audience something because we tell them everything we do behind the scenes. I just couldn't keep a straight face. I had asked you where you were performing and you said you were going to be in Arkansas. Can I mention that? And I said no. Wouldn't it have been so much funnier if I said no and meant it and we had to do this whole interview like everything was cool?
1: Just fine. I've had shows where you're not allowed to promote stuff, and then I just start saying it through the show. And then it just becomes even more tense and uncomfortable.
0: You comics unleash yourself. Dave, you do a little travel. You travel a lot. Yeah, like for instance, I'm going to be at the Looney Bin in Little Rock next week.
1: Your move, Byron.
0: That's funny. Well, I think the highest form of comedy right now, there's two directions to go in here. I want to start with Graham Plattner because that's the highest form of comedy. If we've spent 6 months with Democrats telling us Trump is a Nazi pedophile protector and we're now being told to vote for the guy with the Nazi tattoo on the pedophile app, that's funnier than anything we're going to write at the Looney Bin in Little Rock, Arkansas.
1: Yes, that's correct. He's the guy who actually, I didn't know there was actually a dating app for pedophilia, but apparently there is, and it's perfectly acceptable if you are a Democrat who has a actual Nazi tattoo. But don't worry, he covered it up with a dragon, which is somehow worse.
0: But the good news is he was just endorsed by Jared from Subway.
1: So oh, good news.
0: Like this guy. We like Jared's in prison. He's doing a little time right now. But yeah, the whole thing is funny. I mean, and we always laugh at this. Like, I love having you on because we're not here to take any of it seriously. We're basically like the California Board of Elections. We don't take anything seriously. How is it acceptable? I tweeted this, so I don't want to like recycle material on you, but it's like, I was saying this earlier. We went to Maduro's living room in Venezuela. Snatched him up, threw him in a Nike tracksuit, and shipped him to New York in 6.5 hours. We offer same-day shipping on dictators, but we need a month to count votes. A little bit of chicanery, Dave.
1: Have you seen where you can drop ballots off in California?
0: Oh, yeah.
1: They're just actual cardboard boxes with homeless people sleeping next to them that clearly have been defecated in. I'd say they throw used needles in there, but you know that they just, yeah, those are reusable. But there's the idea that this is how votes are tallied is unreal. But yeah, they're like, look, we're going to need about another 30 days until we can make sure that Spencer Pratt is no longer in the running.
0: Yeah, you're not wrong though. Like Nithya Raman, has a 71% chance of advancing according to Polymarket. And she was in
1: really,
0: third.
1: Really? Cause she had 7 2 days ago.
0: It's like Putin is watching cable news right now being like, that's a bogus election. Come on.
1: Yeah. It's like, I should just let my people vote if I can do it this easily.
0: Wait, you mean I've been throwing all these people off balconies for nothing?
1: I feel kind of guilty now.
0: We're talking to Dave Landau. Go ahead.
1: It's staggering. It is staggering, though, that they will do anything to get this guy out. And all he's really running on is, I'd like homeless people to actually be taken care of.
0: Yep.
1: And maybe get what they need.
0: Uh-huh.
1: The streets to be cleaned up a little bit.
0: Yeah.
1: And, you know, when a city burns down, maybe have, I don't know, a fire department on hand. or people, at least people around that go, hey, there's water over there, we should use it. These are the things that he believes that are radical.
0: We have no background in firefighting. Neither of us. Do you? I don't. And
1: very little. The only thing I can tell you is water on top of it tends to help.
0: It's my favorite thing in the world. There's no water in the reservoir because they were trying to protect a fish called the smelt. That's a, I thought that was made up. Well, I mean, honestly, the only time, unless you were a little kid using the phrase, whoever smelted dealt it, you have never said the word smelt, have you?
1: No, never, ever once.
0: No, why would you?
1: Well, and they said, look, we know the ocean's right there, but we are very concerned that that water could hurt the land. And you're like, as opposed to the wildfire ripping through it? Well, what's it going to hurt the Malibu crops that it's so well known for?
0: Don't you feel like you're watching them put rubbing alcohol on a guy's arm before they give him lethal injection?
1: we don't want you to catch anything. Yeah, this is.
0: It's the dumbest time to be alive. Dave Landau's here. You can catch him in Little Rock, Arkansas at the Looney Bin, June 11th through the 13th. The Looney Bin, Little Rock, Arkansas, that's a good comedy crowd, by the way.
1: They are. They're a very good comedy crowd, and I haven't been back there in a little while. I'm looking forward to it.
0: You can't offend them. Like, it's funny, because we're on a dueling tour right now of cities that can't be offended. I was in Reno. If I was clubbing a baby seal on stage in Reno, there would have been a line to get the baton.
1: Oh, they would buy your boots. At least that's what I do with my baby seals. I like to wear them.
0: You got merch? Yeah, we got some seal boots over here. You just got to make them.
1: Check them out.
0: What size? But I love it because they get it down there. They're laughing. Have you watched any of the Jill Biden book tour?
1: I have a little bit. It's very exciting to see. I have no idea now, though, if she actually was in on anything.
0: Yeah.
1: That's the part that I don't get. I feel like she may have actually not known that her husband was dying. I think she knew. She obviously knew he had dementia. Uh-huh. Everyone knew. Uh-huh. But as far as like the pancreatic cancer or whatever the stage four he had, that somehow he miraculously beat and no one else can. I don't know how much she actually knew. She seems very, very left in the dark, except for the obvious holding his hands and going, you did good, Joe. You did real good today.
0: It's my favorite thing in the world that she says she thought he had a stroke. She took him to a rally. And then to Waffle House, which we both love Waffle House. Neither of us are doctors. But if someone is concerned about your health, the literal last place on earth they could take you is Waffle House.
1: Have you ever seen the video where the guy who lives upstairs at a Waffle House and they don't know falls through the ceiling? He just falls through, looks up, looks at everybody and walks out like it's no big deal. But he had been living in the attic of a Waffle House for quite some time. That's not where you take somebody who's sick.
0: But you couldn't hear him over the karate fights on top of the counter downstairs.
1: Right, yeah. Would you like to meet the president in the middle of the brawl that people are having over absolutely nothing?
0: The balls of this woman. And I think it's the funniest thing in the world. And they're all trying to do this thing, right? Where they kind of like retroactively refit the Biden narrative. Because everyone in the media is now doing the whole, he should have stepped down. But what they were obviously doing up until the minute he got on stage and said he was Batman is they were like, oh, this guy could go 8 more years, maybe 12. Have you ever seen him? You know, the whole thing they used to do where they'd say, well, you should see him behind closed doors. I know he looked bad at the rally. He glitched out today, talked to a dead person. But the interns can't even keep up with this guy behind closed. That was my favorite.
1: Oh, they really want you to believe that everything was perfectly. That's what I really don't like, the gaslighting and the retro gaslighting.
0: Yeah.
1: When they told us, look, he is sharper than ever. And you're going, he's not. He's not. He's talking to people that aren't there. He's repeating what they're saying into his headset, like salute the troops.
0: Yeah. Oh, remember when he used to read stage direction?
1: Oh, that was the best. It was just Lloyd Bridges in Airplane or Hot Shots.
0: Oh, hold on. This is the best version of this ever. The night we met, holy God, I almost cursed. Dave and I met. We met. We were doing a TV show on Access TV called Gotham Comedy Live. Is that not the night we met?
1: That's correct, with Pamela Anderson.
0: And I believe that was back. That was Mohawk Dave back then. Didn't you have a Mohawk?
1: I think it was right. Yeah, I did have a mohawk. Yes, I did.
0: On a Chelsea sidewalk with a mohawk. I was a cab driver at the time writing that TV show on the side. And I met you. You were out front with a mohawk in Chelsea. I assumed you were a man whore.
1: Correct. Well, I was just also doing comedy. You were driving a cab and I was servicing people in it.
0: Listen, we're all in a, yeah, we're all in the service industry one way or the other, however you slice it. So the night I met Dave, America, you should know this, a real story. Pamela Anderson was hosting Gotham Comedy Live and I was tasked with writing her monologue. And, she had a new handler. Because I think she was in the process of, like, dating Julian Assange. I don't know what the story was there, but her new handler had said to me, she's going to go on stage and do comedy, but she doesn't, we don't want her mentioning Motley Crue, Baywatch, or the movie Borat. And I was like, oh, because there's so many other Pamela Anderson things to talk about. But anyway, okay, they put me through the paces of writing her like 10 joke monologues. On the way into the club, I got to meet Diamond Dave. Pamela Anderson showed up, and if you remember this, she read the stage direction in her monologue. And people thought it was like a brilliant writing job by me, but it was unintentional. Like, after them telling me she was a genius, she got on stage and was like, hello, welcome to Gotham Comedy Live. Please hold for applause. And after, like, three of those, people were like, oh, I get it. They're doing the ditzy blonde thing. And the New York Post did a write-up about her doing comedy and killing. And I wish I could take credit for it. A lesser man would. But it wasn't my writing. It was her being too dumb to know what the stage direction was. So
1: yeah, I actually did think it was your writing. Even after, I thought, that was really good how you did that. And you were like, yeah, I got a secret.
0: But a champagne-addled Pamela Anderson functions, yes, at the same level as a President Joe Biden.
1: That's correct. Since I would way trust Pamela Anderson drunk on champagne to run this country.
0: Any day,
1: more.
0: Any day of the week. Oh my God, are you crazy?
1: Far more.
0: Pamela Anderson, go ahead, say that again.
1: Well, at least with Pamela Anderson, you can go, listen, she's hammered on several bottles of Dom Perignon. with Biden, you could just go, we're doing a massive cover-up for really no explanation whatsoever.
0: you just nailed it. This is it. Pamela Anderson's champagne buzz wears off. Dementia doesn't.
1: No, especially when they decide not to tell you until after. The one thing that I loved, though, not even to go back, but when he did have the moment where it was very clear, mm-hmm, that things worked out, that it seemed like he was going okay, was right around when they did find cocaine in the White House. And he did have the one, when he addressed the nation and everybody went, you know, he was a bit on top of it today. And then you're like, we found cocaine on his desk. And Hunter has now said, I would never leave cocaine behind, which I believe. I think that's fair. So when you look at all that balance, I think the only way that he did seem with it for a few seconds of his entire presidency was that he did blow.
0: If you didn't see the Hunter Biden comment Dave just made, he really did say, I would never leave cocaine behind, which is true. The only thing he'd leave behind is a baby he had with a stripper.
1: A baby with a stripper, or if he was selling a laptop for more cocaine.
0: This is why you got to go to the Looney Bin, June 11th through the 13th, and see Diamond Dave in Little Rock, Arkansas. I love this. I'm excited for you. I'm excited for the American people. We'll catch up offline, because I know we're working diligently behind the scenes to get you back on Fox News Saturday night when our schedules overlap.
1: Yes, I'm excited about that. Yeah, I was excited to be back.
0: No, it's good to get the band back together, man. Especially right now, because it's just such a stupid time. Like, it's a really stupid time. And this is where being a comic is actually fun, because we don't even owe them an apology. Like, when people are just dying everywhere, sometimes people, you know, think it's in poor taste that we're telling jokes about it, but we're going to tell the jokes anyway. But right now, that's not the news cycle. The news cycle is just a death of shame. There's no one who experiences shame anymore, so we don't owe them restraint.
1: No, I just read, people are asking when I want to come back to Canada, and I just read this article, I don't know if you saw, where a guy was outside of a Tim Hortons where he had just eaten donuts, and someone went up to him and basically talked him into suicide, because they kill you there.
0: Yeah.
1: Like, you're allowed to have assisted suicide there, which, look, I did believe in, but people always say it's a slippery slope, and then it turns out they're right every time. Like, if you catch me outside alone of a Tim Hortons, chances are I want to kill myself. I've just had 12 donuts. I'm at the worst point of my life. But this guy just pulls up and he's like, so how are you feeling about yourself? Like, you shouldn't be allowed to just hunt people after eating fast food.
0: You know, you can't hand out election merch within 100 feet of a polling place. You can't discuss self-care 100 feet outside of Tim Hortons.
1: No, that's not fair. You can't, yeah, you cannot, yeah, you can't discuss mental well-being right outside of a McDonald's.
0: Oh, that's so funny. Diamond Dave, we miss you already. I'll see you soon.
1: I miss you, sir. Thank you, man.
0: There he goes, Dave Landau. Check him out in Little Rock, Arkansas at the Looney Bin. I can tell you this, man. I know a lot of you guys come to see me. I think it's amazing. My show sold out this weekend. They're going to sell out in California. It's amazing. Okay, we built this thing. Like you, me, we started on 27 stations. We're on a few hundred now. We got our own TV show. It's amazing. It is amazing. But the thing that excites me more than anything else is seeing my buddies come on this show and having you guys show up to their club dates. It's the coolest thing in the world. Because when I was a cab driver, I was listening to like Opie and Anthony. And they had all great comics on, phenomenal comics. Patrice O'Neill, Jim Norton, they had Louis C.K., Bill Burr. All of those guys were hilarious. And they were on that show being funny and promoting club dates. And they had built like an ecosystem where they all supported each other. And I was sitting there like realizing I was just a cabbie stuck in traffic and I was never going to be on that type of show. And in that moment, I was like, the only way you're ever going to be on that type of show is if you end up hosting one someday. So you better, you know, stop fighting with the Hobbit in the backseat and start writing some jokes. And look at us now! So go see Diamond Dave Landau and go see me after this break.
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4: Would that be west of Kennesaw, you're trying to tell me?
2: This way I'm pointing. So.
3: Okay, this way that I'm pointing.
5: I guess east and west is very difficult for people these days. It's to the left of Kennesaw.
4: Have you ever...
5: You mean to the west?
4: Yeah. Have you ever looked at a map before? Aw, man, it's to the left of Kennesaw.
5: Can't tell you how many times I've said that to my wife. Just go south on 400, exit, and head east. And she's like, what do you mean?
2: Exactly. Tell her to turn right next time.
4: That's right. And right then she'll east. Know exactly.
5: No, that would not be to the right when you're heading south.
4: No. Fine, just let it go. I won't embarrass him anymore, man. It's not time to pile on the child. You know? Sorry, man. You'll get it. You'll get it. You'll get it. It's fine. Go home, tell your daddy.
5: I turned right like you said. No, you didn't.
4: But, go home and tell your daddy you don't know how to read maps. And then tell me how to change a tire. And he's going to feel like the biggest disappointment ever.
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0: They're playing Hey Ladies by the Beastie Boys. I don't know if you could make that song in New York today. Do you know New York? The New York Democrats voted in honor of Pride Month to ban the terms mother and father.
1: I'm sick and tired of all this bullshit.
0: That's a real thing. Okay, it was voted on in my state legislature. They banned mother and father. They're replacing the term gestating parent is the term they want you to use for women in the month of June. I have a term. How about you? Like, what are we doing here? We're erasing women. That's what we're doing. To placate a pretend notion that anyone dressing as a woman becomes one? That's not quite how it works. Has anyone seen Kindergarten Cop?
2: Boys have a penis. Girls have a vagina.
0: Okay. How is it that that might have been considered the funniest line uttered in a movie during the 1980s, which is pound for pound as good of a movie decade as we ever had? You'd have to say 70s or 80s. You know, if you late 60s, I'll talk to you all day. But I think if you were talking to people, you know, about golden ages of film, I think 70s, 80s is where you're going to wind up. And that runaway, throwaway joke in Kindergarten Cop where the little kid says that to Arnold Schwarzenegger is like, it devastated movie theaters. It was like an IED went off. Okay, and the idea that the biggest punchline of the 80s is now a legitimate Democrat policy that men can have babies. I mean, dude.
3: These people are crazy. I'm telling you, they're crazy.
0: Okay, but it doesn't mean they're not welcome. Stick around for the next hour of the show because the lovely ladies of Fox News Saturday Night are joining us. Comedian Ryan Reese will be here as well. So buckle up, Buttercup. We're playing Prison Rules after this.
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6: For more aid to Ukraine. I'm Lisa Lucera, Fox News. The House passing a measure that would allow another $8 billion to head to Ukraine to help in its war with Russia, as Ukraine's president writes an open letter to Russian President Vladimir Putin asking for a one-on-one meeting. President Trump said he thinks that's a positive thing.
7: I'm glad that they're maybe talking about meeting. I think we had a lot to do with it.
6: The president has been working to get the two leaders to agree on a ceasefire. Today he said both sides need to compromise. In a multi-hour session, the Senate working toward passage on a $1.8 billion bill that would fund ICE and Customs and Border Protection. It failed to pass an amendment to add the so-called Save America Act to the bill, which would require proof of citizenship to vote. Arizona's Attorney General responds after the state's highest court denies her appeal to send a fake elector case back to a grand jury.
8: Arizona Attorney General Chris Mays's office says the Democrat will seek a new indictment against allies of President Trump accused of aiding in attempts to overturn the 2020 presidential election results. The move comes after Arizona's Supreme Court denied an effort to revive Mays's first indictment against them. The charges, which included fraud and forgery, accused defendants, including former White House Chief of Staff Mark Meadows, of conspiring to corrupt the election result in Arizona by falsely claiming to be legitimate electors.
6: Fox's Kristen Goodwin. Sanctions imposed against Cuban President Miguel Diaz-Canal, his wife, and three others, including the son of former Cuban President Raul Castro. Chinese President Xi Jinping set to travel to North Korea next week for his first visit in years. The announcement came a day after North Korea unveiled a new facility to produce nuclear bomb fuels. During a visit to the plant, North Korean leader Kim Jong-un announced plans to strengthen the country's nuclear forces at what he called an exponential rate. 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
6: Two stabbings prompting the Department of Transportation to investigate Atlanta's public transportation system.
4: Transportation Secretary Sean Duffy says he's directed the Federal Transit Administration to look into the safety of the Metropolitan Atlanta Rapid Transit Authority after a 66-year-old woman was stabbed on a train and a 40-year-old man was stabbed at a transit station. Duffy notes in a statement that security incidents on Atlanta Transit happen at a rate more than twice the national average. The FTA will focus on crime and fare evasion as well as how funds are spent in Atlanta. Duffy says the FTA's focus on transit safety in other cities has resulted in a reduction of crime in D.C., the appointment of a transit police chief in Los Angeles, and helped lead to the installation of new gates meant to stop fare evasion in San Francisco. Jessica Rosenthal, Fox News.
6: Tyco Fire Products, which manufactures firefighting foam that contaminated the water supply in northeast Wisconsin with so-called forever chemicals, has agreed to a $10 million settlement with the state. Governor Tony Evers called the settlement a historic and an important milestone in the fight for clean water. Economists looking at mixed news on the job market ahead of the monthly unemployment report coming out tomorrow morning.
10: The number of people filing for unemployment benefits for the first time rose by 13,000 last week to 225,000. It is slightly more than expected, but within the range of a healthy job market. Continuing claims, those remaining on benefits declined by 8,000 to 1.77 million for the week before. Outplacement firm Challenger Gray & Christmas says there were more than 97,000 job cuts announced last month, up 16% from April. Challenger says artificial intelligence was the leading reason for employer job cuts in May for the third month in a row.
6: Fox's Jenny Casola, Wall Street, the Dow gained 875, reaching another record high. I'm Lisa LaSera. 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
13: It's Fox Wheels.
14: As the U.S. expects China to commit to billions in U.S. goods, lawmakers and auto industry execs are urging the Trump administration to continue to ban Chinese vehicles in the U.S., fearing, some say, the president could lift the ban that includes a 100% tariff on them, making it impossible for manufacturers to import and resell Chinese vehicles. U.S. Trade Rep Jamison Greer, who was with the president recently in China, saying there are no plans to amend the Connect car rule that restricts the importation and sale of vehicle connectivity systems and automated driving systems that are linked to foreign adversaries. Commerce Secretary Howard Lutnick has also ruled out Chinese investments in the U.S. auto sector, suggesting the president wouldn't allow it. That is a new bipartisan bill has also been introduced aimed at expanding restrictions on Chinese cars in the U.S. That's Fox Wheels. I'm Jeff Manasso, Fox News.
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1: Oh, you're damn right it is. And we are fired up in the third and final hour of the broadcast. Ryan Reese is stopping by because the bars aren't open yet in Midtown. Some of them are. But Ryan is very much a feral cat in need of a radio home. We will provide him one later in this hour. But before we cue up the Sarah McLachlan song, the lovely ladies of Fox News Saturday Night are joining me off the tippy top of the hour. And I think what I need to say to you, the American people, is you're welcome. Hey, girls.
2: Hey.
1: The three baddest bitches in television. Can I say baddest on the radio? I'm kidding. Hey, good to see you guys.
2: I feel like we're more of like a Pitbull song than a Sarah McLachlan song.
1: That makes sense. Yeah. That makes sense. And that tracks with where we're about to go in this hour. So normally, if you listen to the show day in and day out, I always say it's like a morning show that overslept, you know, because we're covering hard news, but it's obviously we're not serious people. No one's coming to me for direction.
2: No.
1: You know what I'm saying?
2: Yeah. That's our vibe. We were watching the Knicks games last night.
1: Yeah, you guys are still drunk. You guys have no idea what's going on. But
2: directions
1: usually,
2: to the strip club.
1: Yeah, but hey, girl. But usually stop by on a Thursday and we talk about what's going to happen on TV. Yeah. Okay. And maybe we'll even get there because there's a lot going on TV. We know what's going on. Joe Biden's on a book tour, blah, blah, blah. California, that they're not going to know who won the election by the time our show airs Saturday night.
2: How
1: much can we really talk about it?
2: No.
1: They don't know. Okay. So that'll come up. You know, I think we're going to play steakhouse or gay bar.
2: Definitely.
1: In honor of Pride Month.
2: Yep.
1: It's Pride Month. We're going to have a nice time. We're going to play our all time favorite game, steakhouse or gay bar, where I quiz the panel on, is this establishment a place where you can get a T-bone or is it a place that serves steak? Hey, oh, good night. Gotta go. It's a good thing I haven't used that on the air. Anyway. There's a larger issue we need to address, though, because, you know, I say this every day. I say this whole ecosystem that we have in the media. We have a radio show 5 days a week. We have a TV show one night a week.
2: Mm-hmm.
1: But I always say I want them to be one show. You know what I mean?
2: Totally.
1: Because I want the brand to overlap. I'm just America's off-ramp having a good, goofy time.
2: Yeah.
1: Okay, so you are obviously here as ambassadors to the TV side of the town. Okay, but you are here in Radio Town, where my producer, Mikey. Oh, man.
2: Great start. Great start.
1: Allow me to jog your memories. Okay. So everybody's welcome to weigh in on this. But Mikey, as you know, runs his own separate intern program at Fox. Okay. There is a Fox intern program where you come here by way of a college and apply for an internship.
2: Yes.
1: And if you're properly vetted, you come here and you shadow some shows. But there's a Michael Advensky intern program where you can just DM him on LinkedIn knowing he works at Fox News and ask to come shadow a show. And wouldn't you know it, it has a 100% acceptance rate for women.
2: Wow, that's amazing.
1: Yeah, that's amazing.
2: It's ladies night at the radio booth.
3: Way to go.
1: This is not me making fun of him. This is me admiring him. If I was single and I had Mikey's job, and again, he does this in service of legitimate mentorship. Give him that. Okay. He's never always been above board here. That being said, some of his guests have not. It was once a girl in here in a dress so skimpy. Honestly, like all of my fantasies involved seeing her in a sweater. It's like, I know what she looks like naked. She's here naked. Anyway.
2: Yeah, we saw her.
1: Okay.
2: It was more of a Kleenex than a dress.
1: We can't name names. Now would be no time to do that. But wouldn't it be crazy if, say, one of those girls, maybe even that girl, okay, messaged Mikey a second time and said, me, my mom, and my sister are coming to town, and we need a place to crash.
2: No.
1: What do you think Mikey said, yes or no?
2: Yes.
1: Leo?
3: I'm saying no.
1: Annie?
3: I think he sent them so they can stay at my apartment.
1: Your apartment?
3: Yes.
1: In a perfect world, Mikey might have sent them somewhere else. But as I speak to you right now, all of their bags are in Mikey's apartment. Mikey, can you come on the mic and confirm my reporting as factual? No judgments, Mikey.
4: Josh is laughing so hard in here, we can't even,
1: yes, we can. The Fox News decision desk has called Mikey's apartment for the women from Seattle.
2: Oh my God.
1: So Mikey has
2: sister in. How could he say no?
1: A mother, two daughters. When he was telling me this, I couldn't even hear him over the sound of the camera he was installing in the shower. I kid.
2: Oh,
1: but Mikey. I listen, as intern programs go.
2: This is all encompassing.
1: It's a very.
2: He offers room and board.
1: Now again.
2: A paid internship.
1: She's there with her mom and her sister. Oh. He is not violating the sanctity of anything. She is not a Fox employee.
2: No, not at all.
1: Not at all.
2: He's doing
1: nothing wrong, which is to be clear. But is this not the funniest thing you've ever heard? I mean, Josh.
2: Is this a one bedroom?
1: Josh, are you capable of public comment right now?
5: I couldn't believe this when he told me this a couple months ago. I was like, you can't be serious. And then they actually went through with it. I was waiting for it to, you know, crash out, but it actually happened.
1: So I want you to rank this in terms of ridiculousness, okay? Because Mikey, you know, is a first ballot Hall of Famer. Okay.
2: Do you have like little chocolates on the pillows? Is there like a tip jar or something? Little like cold Perrier's in the fridge?
1: Yeah, Mikey, how are the accommodations? You have three women in your one bedroom apartment.
2: Because maybe I have two
1: couches. Oh, you have two couches?
4: Yes.
2: Wow.
4: And a giant flat screen TV.
1: And a giant flat screen TV.
2: What are they watching? Ooh. Yeah, I was going to say Netflix, Hulu.
1: Mikey.
2: Like, what are we talking about?
1: So hold on a second. So you're in a bedroom.
4: Yeah.
1: You've got two couches. Mm-hmm. Is somebody on the floor in an air mattress?
4: I have an air mattress.
1: You have an air mattress too?
2: Wow.
1: Mikey, why are you so prepared for families of women sleeping over your house?
2: Has this happened before? He's a generous guy.
1: Now,
2: We've always said that.
1: Just to be clear, they have caught the Gilgo Beach killer, right? I want to make sure we're on the same page.
2: Copycats, you never know.
1: Mikey, how come you have so many selfies at Jones Beach, Mikey? I have questions. Annie, we'll start with you, okay? Because you might be from the same town this girl is from. You might be. I don't know that to be sure.
2: We don't know anything about Washington geography.
1: No, so we have no idea.
2: Yeah.
1: We have no idea. Would you, your mom, and a sister go crash at a random guy's apartment on the other side of the country that you did not know? You don't. She's met him once. She came here by way of a fraudulent intern program. You know when I met this girl? She was sitting in my radio studio. And she was introduced to me as our intern. And I go, what other Fox shows have you worked on so far? And Mikey goes, well, she's actually an intern here. I was like, wait, what? And she's actually one of the first members of the Michael Advensky intern program. So if you were a member of an actual non-existent intern program, do you, your mom, and your sister crash at the guy's place?
6: Okay, so we all know I've gotten a little scrappy in New York. Like
1: that's a yes, Mikey!
6: No.
1: You should have invited the Hagers! What's your bar situation like? Do you know her mom, Steph? Go ahead.
6: Yes, I'm a little scrappy in New York City, you know, trying to save money here and there, get my food paid for, but I think Steph would get us a hotel. We'd be staying at some low, cheap hotel in Midtown, but we probably wouldn't stay at Mikey's. Sorry, Mikey.
1: And we love Mikey, but it's still sketchy. You know what I'm saying? Leo, do the Leos?
2: I mean, maybe when I was like studying abroad or something, but that's like the first thing they tell you not to do. It's like even the crummiest hostel is like at least they have some kind of insurance or something.
1: They'll be a witness.
2: Yes. Yeah.
1: No, Jen, I know your mom is a no unless Brian Brenberg happens
2: Correct.
1: To be there.
2: If it's Brenberg's apartment, we're in. Oh. Well, you know Brenberg's apartment has a nice mini bar.
1: Yeah, Horny P is showing up. There's a bar. I love
2: that's
1: that.
2: A Midwestern night.
7: It's different if it was the girl and the sister, like, fine, because they're probably, I guess, have intern age, so they don't have money. But the mom, she's insane, I think.
1: That's yeah, that does concern me, Mikey, because I would imagine they got a couple of bucks being from where they are, which leads me to my next question. Mikey, do you have a shot with these women? As much as we're making fun of you, are you at the precipice of pulling off the unthinkable, which is a mother-daughter-daughter, Mikey? Where are we on the field right now with the end zone being you pulled it off? What yard line are you at right now?
4: I'm in the other end.
1: No, Mikey just got safety.
2: Aww.
1: I guess, you know, a gal can dream.
2: Are you second string in your own apartment? Oh, my God.
1: But, Josh, you know Mikey, okay, and you know the courtship. You have a lovely wife, Mike. We love his wife is, it's probably Jenny's.
2: We met her.
1: Actually, you know, like, me and Jenny have no friends. We're married 20 years. Meg might be her best friend. Like, yeah. I'm not kidding. Aww. I've heard more about Meg than anybody. So, Josh, knowing what you know about women in relationships, though, is it possible that Mikey is misreading the situation and he doesn't realize he has a shot?
5: I swear when this first happened, I think they were asking what's a safe neighborhood to be, and he answered his apartment. I believe that's how this went down.
1: Mikey is the Dick Cheney of travel agents.
2: Oh, you know, I've got a safe neighborhood for you.
1: They hired Dick Cheney to find a VP for George Bush, and he recommended himself.
2: Yep.
4: You have no idea how much I talked up my bill.
1: Don't ever go hunting with Mikey. It's not good. It's not good. If you're just joining us, the women of Fox News Saturday night are in studio.
2: Shocked into silence.
1: We're supposed to, you know, be previewing our TV show, but apparently there's going to be three less women in the studio audience this weekend if they don't make it out of Mikey's apartment.
2: Wow.
1: Woo! I love
5: at least
1: that.
5: There's no basement.
1: Yeah, there's no basement. They've already walled it off with cement. I'm kidding. Mikey, I find this to be so fascinating. So I guess the next question is then, do you have any additional applicants to your intern program? Because I know how this goes down, and it is the summer, and people want to do their intern
7: work.
1: Oh,
7: yeah, yeah.
1: And
7: everyone's
1: out
7: of school.
1: I know how reachable you are. Mikey, do you have any other applicants?
8: No, not at the moment, because I'm told we're getting a legit Fox intern this
1: Wait, we're
8: summer.
1: Getting a real intern who goes through, like, proper channels?
8: Yes.
1: What's that like? That's amazing.
7: That's going to be a disappointment for them.
1: We've had one intern we have an order of protection against, who, oh, by the way, Mikey goes to her comedy shows. That's a real thing.
8: She's resulted in anything.
1: Yeah, Mikey is cool.
7: Everyone's doing comedy shows these days.
1: Yeah, Mikey goes to a lot of open mics and comedy shows and, you know, the cupboard.
7: He's scouting.
1: Yeah. So nothing there. We had another intern that I like quite a bit that we're friends with. The gal who went to Rutgers, who's a nice girl, trying to get her feet on the ground. She's a friend of ours.
7: Yeah, she spoke to her recently.
1: She has no restraining orders against Mikey that we know of.
8: Not yet.
1: No, he's just said not yet.
7: Working on it.
1: But I guess what I'm trying to say is you got these three women coming. This is a big deal. It may run its course and go nowhere, which is fine. But you need a farm team. You know what I'm saying? So I think you're supposed to be checking your LinkedIn. Is this where it comes through, LinkedIn or a Facebook Messenger? What is it?
8: No, yeah, LinkedIn. Yeah, it's legit. Yeah.
7: I mean, professional.
1: It's legit. My illegitimate intern program is legit because it happens through LinkedIn.
7: Who knows? Maybe in a month, it's Time Out New York is going to be recommending Mikey's apartment as the go-to spot for visitors to stay.
9: Yeah, the new hot spot.
7: Mom, Dottie's going to be sending everyone to Mikey's apartment.
1: Mikey! Yeah, I'm telling you, this is something you should be leaning into. As much fun as we're having with it, I don't doubt if these three women are doing this. There's a lot of other wayward women out there.
7: There's a lot of people coming in for the World Cup. Yep. I mean, there's a lot of activity.
1: Mikey.
7: You might want to open those doors.
1: And you got to remember this, Mikey. Those freaky women in their 40s and 50s that just want a younger guy. I'm telling you this. Honestly, there's a whole search category that's actually wide open on your computer right now. Look at it. They like that age dynamic. Do you think this is like a learning experience? And you know, the whole point is you don't think this is going anywhere, but when it's over, you'll have the building blocks for a successful, hostile situation next time around.
8: I think that was the goal.
1: All right, good. As he says, he's basically scouting for next, I love this. Mikey, we're rooting for you.
7: Yeah,
1: believe me, this is not mockery. We're more, I think, aghast that the women decided to do this.
7: Yeah. I think your hospitality is very generous.
1: Psychotic. And of course, the fact that you are doing this, and whenever he does something like this, I don't find out till it's happening.
7: Yeah.
1: Like, so do you know he was a year into texting Katrina Campins as me before he admitted to me that he goes, I think she thinks I'm you. And I go, Mikey, if you think she thinks I'm you, that means you're literally texting her, hey, it's Jimmy, what's going on?
7: That's so funny.
9: Want to be on my show?
7: Oh, my goodness.
1: Mikey.
8: Do you want a good ending?
1: Yeah, give me a good ending, Mikey.
8: The mom messages me on Instagram the other night, and she's like, oh, it's so nice what you're doing. We'd love to thank you by flying you out to Seattle and going to a Seahawks game.
1: They want to take you to Seattle?
8: Yes.
7: Wow. Oh, gosh. You can come with me.
1: Oh,
7: my God. So this is an exchange program.
8: Yeah, exactly.
1: You're actually an exchange student. And they want to fly you to Seattle to go to a Seahawks game?
8: Yes.
7: What? Fun. I have not been.
1: Mikey,
7: you have to say Mikey's birthday.
8: They have season tickets, apparently.
7: You have to go.
1: I think you have a shot with these chicks. Because if they're really just taking advantage of you and just, crashing in your apartment and not giving you the time of day, don't have to do that.
8: Yeah.
1: So basically what it comes down to is, let's see if these Seahawks tickets come through. Okay, when you get off that plane in Seattle, whip it right out. I'm kidding. Stop it, Mikey, come on!
7: Your microphone.
1: The mic, be like, hey, I'm back on the radio. I love this. I don't know that we'll talk about this on Saturday night, but I wish we could do
7: the
1: whole
7: hour. We're gonna talk about it every other day of the week. That's for sure.
1: The lovely ladies of Fox News Saturday night.
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25: You had a man in Ken Kerr who was trying to discuss why they had to have tampons available to them in the restroom.
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0: It is Fox Across America with Jimmy Failla. Radio host, TV host, a man with one woman staying in his house tonight. I do not have three women staying in my house because I'm not the producer of the show. I'm just the host. Ryan Reese will be joining us later in the hour to weigh in on my producer Mikey's hostel. He's running for Wayward Women. That's another story for another time. We got to get back to grown-up politics for 1 minute. We got to do like an actual normal radio show. Stephen A. Smith had some comments about the California vote that pretty much sums up why everybody is so suspicious of the outcome. Here it is, clip four.
1: A message has been sent. And that message has been sent is very, very simple. If people in a blue state like California are entertaining seriously about putting Republicans in charge gubernatorially and mayorally, could you imagine what other states in this union are contemplating doing? Could you imagine what an indictment that is against Democrats everywhere?
0: Yup, that's the thing.
2: Come on, man.
0: No, that's a thing. Here he is talking about Newsom just the same, clip five.
1: Let me tell you something right now. If Hilton wins the gubernatorial race and Pratt wins the mayor's seat in New York, Gavin Newsom has no chance at the presidency in 2028. Zero, if that happens. If that happens, he has no chance. Because to indict California is to indict him. He's been the governor since 2018. Fair or unfair, that's how it is. And everybody needs to accept that.
0: So you understand, if California goes Republican, which it's not. At the moment, it is not going red. It is going black because they're using all that printer ink to make new ballots. But the reality is, if California were to go Republican, that is such a massive rejection of big government liberalism that it really would send shockwaves across the country, which is a reason why a lot of people don't trust an election that's going to take a month to count votes. Florida counts 23 million votes in one day. We're being told in the Los Angeles mayor's race, there's 3 million people who live there. We might need a month to figure out how they voted. Florida can do 23 million in one day. Are you wrapping your head around that? They're telling us in California they might need a month. I don't know, man. And I think one of the reasons why, I don't have proof. I want to be responsible. Okay. This is why we need the Save America Act. I mean, I'm madder at the Republicans about this than I am the Democrats. If they had passed the Save Act already, we had uniform federal standards, we wouldn't be dealing with this in California, but we are. Okay. But the reason nobody trusts the vote is because if California loses statewide to a Republican, the rest of the country sees just how thoroughly liberalism has been rejected. And the messaging on that is so damaging to the Democrat brand because it would, in fact, force them to maybe reconsider policies. If you remember, the Democrats just got annihilated in the general election. They lost all swing states, every one of them. They lost the entire popular vote, and they lost 96% of the counties in America. But they never pivoted from any of their policies. They didn't even release their autopsy on the 2024 election until about 2 weeks ago. And in the autopsy, it didn't call out any of their policy failures or the unpopularity therein. Because they're trying to keep convincing people that liberalism is popular. But if California goes, so goes the country.
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5: I'm Sue Gussman. President Trump still striking an optimistic tone when it comes to a peace deal in the conflict with Iran, saying Thursday he's confident the U.S. will come out on top.
6: We're going to win one way or the other. We're going to win on paper,
2: or we're going to win military.
5: The Trump administration is expanding its probe into medical schools and their admissions practices. Fox's Carmen Roberts.
6: Over allegations of using race in admissions decisions. Officials say the schools, all receiving millions in federal funding, are under review for possible violations of a Supreme Court ruling that bans race-conscious admissions at colleges and universities.
5: And China's leader Xi Jinping will travel to North Korea next week, and what will be his first visit in years. The announcement coming a day after North Korea unveiled a new facility it's going to use to produce nuclear bomb fuels. 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
14: Florida lawmakers approved a congressional map that could potentially add 4 Republican House seats. The redrawn map impacts 2 districts in South Florida, Tampa, and Orlando. Republicans currently hold 20 of Florida's 28 congressional seats, so this could leave Democrats with just 4. Democrats here claim the process lacked transparency, calling it politically motivated and a violation of state law. Florida's House Minority Leader, Fintrice Driscoll.
15: You are destroying democracy with this vote. The people of Florida deserve better. Not one of our constituents asked for this, not one.
14: Florida Governor Ron DeSantis has remained confident in the constitutionality of his map with 2 reasons for redistricting. First, he says Florida's population has drastically changed. And second, he claims the current map was drafted with racial data. He points to a Supreme Court decision in Louisiana that struck down unconstitutional gerrymandering as legal backing for his redistricting, arguing it will impact part of Florida's own constitution. Dana Marie McNichol, Fox News.

0: There it is, Fox Across America. It's Jimmy Fallon doing the damn thing at 888-788-9910. We're going to be hanging with comedian Ryan Reese in a hot minute. But I brought up California. California is where my next guest, believe it or not, is going to be doing stand-up comedy this weekend at Rooster T. Feathers in Sunnyvale, California. And when you get into showbiz and you dream of the towns you want to play someday, I mean, I think most people probably say Hollywood, Vegas, Sunnyvale in any order. Put them in any order you want, Ryan Reese.
1: Hollywood, Vegas, Sunnydale, Newark?
0: Newark's great.
1: Yeah.
0: Because you're going to get a crowd. And the food and drink is free because an NGO pays them to sit outside the migrant shelter. I mean, it's a nice thing about doing comedy in Newark. You got your audience is already provided for you by some get-out-the-vote liberal opposite. Good to see you.
1: Great to see you, too. That is some jacket, buddy.
0: My winter white members only.
1: Yeah, it's nice.
0: It's a look. This is a funny thing about working in television. Okay, the wardrobe department here, which is pound for pound the best anywhere. If you look at this, there's a reason people don't stop watching Fox News, as you know. Okay, people look good on this channel. You know, it's also a reason I'm only on 1 hour a week. Because the rest of the good people, the good-looking people have to be on.
1: I think they started it, too. That was a Fox thing, and then everyone else just copied it.
0: Yeah.
1: The attractive.
0: Yeah, yeah. Let's put some good-looking people on TV. What do you mean, look at these freaking train wrecks for, you know?
1: But British news, as they call it.
0: Hey, the BBC. I, of course, am a bit of an albatross in the fashion lane, and the fashion department just generally lets me do my own thing. And they'll never actually say something bad to you because it's corporate America. So they don't go like, don't wear that. Well, that looks terrible. But you know what they do from time to time? I think 2 weeks ago, I wore a pink jacket on the show that I love, Flamingo Pink. When I got to work Monday, there were 4 new jackets hanging on my door, which is not jackets I ordered, not jackets I knew they were ordering, just jackets, which is a way of saying, try something else on.
1: You dig? Are they going to send you memos?
0: No, they don't do that. This is the memo.
1: Yeah,
0: the point is, this winter white jacket is the memo. So Ryan Reese is here. I'm teaching him how to speak corporate fashion. Something else we need to speak about, since you'll be traveling to California this week, is some babes on the West Coast did a reverse commute. You don't know this, okay? But Mikey has a girl staying in his apartment this weekend, along with her mom and her sister. This girl is a member of his fraudulent intern program. She's not a Fox intern. She messaged Mikey on LinkedIn, said, I saw you work at Fox. I'd love to come check the place out, shadow a few shows. What do you think Mikey said?
1: We're looking for help.
0: The Mikey intern program has a 100% acceptance rate for females.
1: Well, I think it's a great program, which is why I'm starting my own program.
0: So these chicks flew out to Mikey's apartment. They're staying in Mikey's apartment this week. Mother, 2 daughters. There is a father back home. Isn't there something off about this?
1: It seems out of place. It seems like it might make a good topic for a documentary, maybe on Netflix. Someone's getting murdered. That's what
0: someone's getting. Well, either that or someone's getting laid, but I don't know. I mean, Mikey's not exactly putting up big numbers, you know, but he's out there. He's competing.
1: Are they respectable?
0: Yeah, they're good looking women. The 2 of them came to my show. You actually met them and you just wouldn't know them by name. If they came to a show, Mikey, what would you say, 9 months ago? About 9 months ago. Girl came to the show with her mom. They were both young. She was, you know, the Woody Harrelson line in Kingpin. Her dress was so skimpy, she needed 2 hairdos to wear it. she came here, actually. Me and Josh were talking to her in the control room, and we had to start tipping her. It would have been rude not to. She was at, like, 20s. We had to tip her good money. But it's a thing. Have you ever had 3 women? You brought women to my show last week that were friends of yours that you met at a comedy show.
1: It's my date night now. Yeah. That's where I bring them.
0: I want to ask Steve about this. Steve is in Beaufort, South Carolina. He's a good friend of the program. Steve, where you at?
2: Hey, Jimmy.
0: Buddy, talk
2: to me. Hey, Jimmy, how are you?
0: I'm great, Steve. We needed an authority on this subject. I know you have some background, but first and foremost, based on what you can tell me about the Mikey situation, does the fact that this family, it's the mom and 2 daughters, has a husband back home read a little weird to you?
2: No, he probably just wanted a little bit of rest, having 3 women in the house.
0: Oh!
2: His hobbies, a little peace and quiet. He's probably happy about the whole thing.
0: So what Steve is saying is the dad has a side chick.
1: And if that he makes gets, me ask.
0: Ah! Ha! Ha! That's it. He ain't going to Lowe's. He's going to Ho's. You know, I love it.
1: He needed some golf time.
0: Thank you. He puts the hoe in Home Depot. So, Steve, down in Beaufort, South Carolina, am I correct to believe you had women staying at your apartment? What is going on here?
2: Hey, this was when I was with a commuter airline in the Virginia Beach area, but I finished the trip. I'm doing my paperwork in this little room where we had to sign out back in the old days. There are these two new hire flight attendants. They're cute enough, but they're on the phone. They're trying to find a hotel. They didn't realize that their paid hotel for training was over at the last day of training.
0: Oh.
2: So I'm listening to them. They're having no luck, and I'm thinking, hey, I have a little apartment. I've got a roommate, another pilot. He's not home. I'm leaving the next day to go out west, visit my parents. I'm like, what the heck? I know where they work. I got nothing they can really steal. What the heck? So I tell them, and there's a pull-up couch, and I said, hey, tomorrow when I'm gone, you guys are welcome to my bedroom. So my roommate comes home the next day, and he finds these two new hire flight attendants sitting on the couch watching TV. And it was just like a nice surprise. I told him, I said, hey, that's your welcome home gift.
0: So, you had two cute flight attendants staying in your apartment and you left town?
2: You know, what was I thinking?
0: Steve, this reminds me of the end of the movie Dumb and Dumber, when the girls pull up on the bus and they need guys to oil them. You're like, well, you're in luck. There's a guy down the road. Steve.
2: Yeah. No, I figured I'd see him again, but it was nice to visit, you know, my parents as well.
0: Steve, yeah. I love this.
1: I don't like my parents that much.
0: Yeah. Brian just said he doesn't like his parents enough to leave behind two flight attendants. I'm with Ryan on this one. Well, Steve, if you're ever looking to start an intern program, you know where to find Mikey.
2: Yeah. Maybe we'll start, when I retire in a couple of years, we'll start a new hire flight attendant camp or something, and Mikey can manage it for me.
0: Amen.
2: But, hey, I had to call in and tell Mikey what a wonderful job he's doing, and I love the show. Got to catch both of you guys sometime on stage, and hope that's in the near future when I can make it.
0: You're damn right it is.
2: Keep up the good work.
0: All right, Steve, great call. I'll see you soon, the great Steve. Two cute flight attendants.
1: Vic Henley used to live with flight attendants.
0: Yes.
1: And he used to say they used to crash at his house.
0: You know who brought up Vic Henley on the show this week? Jeff Foxworthy.
1: Because I saw that.
0: Jeff Foxworthy knew the late great Vic Henley, someone me and Ryan Reese just truly, just an all-time great guy.
1: Loved.
0: I mean, if you were starting an Olympic drinking team, I mean, this guy... He didn't need to compete in the women's division. He was going to be on the podium every night. Okay. The Leah Thomas of the drinking team. And we loved Vic Henley. So all time great guy. And, he of course started out in the South and was really tight with Foxworthy. So you're going to laugh about this. Vic came up in two separate interviews that day. Like he brought him up the first time I was interviewing him for TV in my office, and he told the story about his first TV hit. And he goes, and I bombed on TV, but they put in a laugh track. And I told everybody I bombed. I didn't know about the laugh track. He's like, and my buddy Vic Henley called me up. I'm like, Vic Henley, I know Vic Henley. So at first, he didn't know that I knew him. When he came on radio this little bit later that day, I brought up Vic Henley and we talked about him pretty extensively. Isn't that funny?
1: That's amazing. How cool is that, though?
0: Yeah, it is.
1: Jeff Foxworthy?
0: I know. That's awesome. He was like, think about Foxworthy. You guys will see him if you're listening around the country on Fox News Saturday night in a couple of weeks. We tape something that's going to air strategically later. It'll make sense when you see it. But he was on this show this week on Monday. You can watch the whole interview, foxacrossamerica.com. He is an actual, like, he's an iconic comic, you know.
1: Yes,
0: the
1: absolutely.
0: Redneck legend. Stuff. He's more than a fifth grader, the blue collar comedy tour. I mean, he's also probably made as much money doing comedy as anybody can. And I can tell you the coolest thing, you know, they always say don't meet your heroes, is like, you know, you might meet a guy like that, and even he could be the nicest guy in the world, but he could still be like, have a billionaire's detachment to the art form. He is a comic. Like, he wanted to talk comedy. He wanted to talk process, nuts and bolts. He wanted to talk on the air, off the air. He's one of those guys. Like, a guy you'd go to a diner with here in New York at 2 a.m. and talk about bits with. That is who he is, which is pretty cool. You know?
1: Absolutely.
0: Because not all like that.
1: Wow.
0: You never find yourself opening for, like, Jeff Garland and being like, this is a guy who gets comedy, you know?
1: No, but Foxworthy, I mean, there's no Larry the Cable Guy without him. There's no Ron White. Like, I mean, other than it being an iconic stand-up himself.
0: Yes.
1: And you got to interview him, and that's really cool, man.
0: That was cool.
1: And now I'm here, so big follow-up.
0: Yeah,
1: big up.
0: From first Foxworthy, now Ryan Reese. I mean, the hits just keep on coming. He was a cool guy. And one of the things we were talking about, even with him, because his whole thing is like, you know, he's pretty apolitical. But his stand-up special, it's on Fox Nation. Me and Jenny watched it Monday night. It's actually very dark and it's very funny. He has a great bit in the beginning where he talks about how he's like, you know, everybody, like he's 67. He's like, and everybody tells you my age is 67. You sit around, you watch TV all day. You're going to die. He goes, but you know what? If you go to the gym, you eat salad every day, you're going to die. he goes, and the truth is you're going to get 3 extra years out of it if you go to the gym. He goes, but has anyone seen what those 3 extra years look like? They're not the best advertisement for a lifestyle conversion. And I was like, that's really funny. And he had a great bit about how he has a relative in his family who waited till she was 70 to get a boob job. And he goes, that's like putting a really nice deck on a condemned house. Shout out to Jeff Foxworthy. But it was comedy, and it was really funny. I'm talking to Ryan Reese. He's going to be in Sunnydale, California.
1: I got the Tyler date.
0: Whoa, Tyler, Texas?
1: Tyler, Texas.
0: Hold on a second. KTBB in Tyler, Texas is as close to a home station as we have. I know I'm a block from WOR where they're playing me right now, but WOR picked me up a year ago this week. KTBB was one of the first people to add this show to their lineup. So I have been to Tyler, Texas with Lincoln and Jenny probably 10 times.
1: I'm going.
0: Oh my God. Not only are you going, we're sending you to the, oh my, you don't even know where, you're a barbecue guy.
1: I am a big barbecue guy.
0: Oh my God. Do you have any idea where we're, but we'll get there. We'll talk about it in a second, but keep going. Okay.
1: Oh yeah. Tyler in September.
0: September? Yeah. Do you know what date?
1: Yes. The, 4th and the 5th.
0: Guys, Ryan Reese is going to Tyler, Texas, September 4th and the 5th.
1: Yes.
0: And when those shows are over each night, he's going to the Country Tavern. And you are going to, you as a barbecue guy, the world will never be the same. It's going to really change your
1: life. Oh, I'm excited.
0: It's beyond even that the food is amazing. It's that the Country Tavern is a standalone place in a very rural area. Okay. And it's all local. You know what I'm saying? And it's locally owned by a lovely woman. I'm not going to name names because she has an order of protection against me and my family. But it's the most real American thing I've ever been to. It's like, it is America. Do you know where you park the Country Tavern? In the grass. You know? And
1: nice.
0: It looks like, you know, it's like, I don't, if it's, if I'm doing it dirty, forgive me, but it's like almost an aluminum looking exterior, all red. Okay, with a nice glowing sign on the side of the road that just happens like a mirage when you're driving through the country, and it is the Country Tavern. It is going to change your life. Like, for real. You have no idea. This means a lot to me.
1: Sounds like you put in some work there.
0: I went back there last summer with Lincoln for a private event where we went down and literally did like 30 minutes of stand-up in a room for like 50 people. And Paul threw me some tickets to a Rangers game. And me and Lincoln went and we were supposed to do the 9-9-9 challenge. You know, the 9 beers, 9 hot dogs, yeah. 9 innings. I technically pivoted to bacon on a stick. And I had 9 beers. I had about 13 beers. About 5 hot dogs and about 20 bacons on a stick. And that was in Arlington, where everyone there is required by law to watch Fox News. So we spent 9 innings with 55,000 screaming Fox News fans. It was outrageous. But we were still sweating out barbecue for the night before the Country Tavern. Like, you have no idea what you're ready for here. Folks, September 4th and 5th, Ryan Reese at the Country Tavern. Get going.
1: I mean, I'll be eating there, yes.
0: Yeah,
1: but
0: you're appearing at the Comedy Club.
1: Rose City, yeah.
0: Rose City Comedy Club. And then he'll be going to the country. That's a thing. Okay, there's all kinds of good barbecue. You have so many options down there. You have no idea. My buddy Randall, who makes homemade ribs for Lincoln. Okay, Randall has been trying to get Lincoln to go hog hunting with Tannerite for about 5-6 years now. Tannerite is an explosive.
1: Oh, jeez.
0: And when they're hunting hogs commercially because they're a pestilence, what they allow them to do is put together a feed trough, but put some Tannerite next to it. So when the hogs show up to eat, you shoot the Tannerite and hundreds of hogs explode. He literally said to me once, Randall, if you're listening, we love Randall, Fela House. He goes, oh, you gotta see it, Jimmy. Hundreds of hogs flying everywhere. And I was like, I don't know if I have to see that. I don't know.
1: And that's how they cook the barbecue. they explode the hog and the ribs land right on your plate. It's
0: oddly enough, Ryan Reese is here to talk about politics and news of the day. So once all the hog parts land, we'll wrap up the show with some serious analysis after this.
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2: That's right, man. 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
1: June 5th and 6th. This is a big damn deal. Big damn deal. And then, of course, he will be out in Tyler, Texas, September 4th and 5th.
2: It's a home game.
1: This matters. Yeah. I mean, the KTBV listeners are showing up to that gig. I'm telling you right now. We might even start a rumor that Jenny's opening for you or something. I mean, you could pay Jenny barbecue.
2: Fill the seats. I'll bring Lincoln. Let's go.
1: Bring Jenny to the Country Tavern. You're going to move some product. We are, of course, comedians. We're not election officials. But California is telling us we might need a month to find out who won the mayor's race, which has 3 million people living in Los Angeles. Florida counts 23 million votes in one day. California says it legitimately needs weeks or a month to count 3 million votes. Does that make you feel like we're watching a little chicanery here, Rye?
2: Absolutely. We need about a month to make the numbers work in our favor. Give us a sec.
1: What's the old line? It's not who votes, it's who counts. I mean, is that not what we're watching here? And this is why I bring this up, because you and me, our entire friendship is predicated on the consumption of food, the overconsumption of alcohol, and a lot of ill-conceived attempts at courting women. Okay, that is in that order, but it's food, booze, and women, because I was pretty much married by the time we got to hang out the most. Okay, but Lord knows, we lost a lot of good men out there in the beginning. Okay, I can remember vividly, maybe 01. When did we meet Jenny? December of 03.
2: Yeah.
1: So it's probably 01. Yeah. We were going down to Atlantic City all the time, and we had our buddy Spencer that I took to a rub and tug. He lives in Arizona now. Good guy.
2: He's a teacher, I believe.
1: He's a teacher?
2: He's a teacher.
1: That's a crazy story.
2: Probably shouldn't have mentioned the rub and tug.
1: He taught the women of Asia a few things over the years, I will say that. But stick with me. Ryan Reese is in studio. That being said, we know that when you're going on a diet Monday, what do you do Sunday?
2: Blow it out.
1: Everything known to man.
2: Yeah.
1: Okay. So the Supreme Court is expected to issue a ruling this fall that's going to reconfigure the way we do mail-in voting in places like California. And they're no longer going to be able to count votes after Election Day. So if you know California's going on that diet on Monday, tonight's Sunday. And when you look at this election, you go, oh, this is a blowout. Is it not?
2: Oh, God.
1: I know. And if it ends this way, because the polymarket odds, and I'll have Spencer Pratt in third.
2: Really?
1: Yeah, I mean, he might not make the runoff. And the chick, no one even knows her name, okay? Nithya Raman, who was absurd, she was the one that was okay with having homeless encampments outside schools. Safe injection sites outside the kindergartner. Nobody in California is voting for that, to the point that it's more popular than Spencer. No way.
2: So I just can't, after all they've been through, I just can't imagine you like, nah, I like the way things are going.
1: Exactly.
2: Like, this has been great.
1: But can you imagine that the people who burnt the houses down and didn't have water in the hydrants and presided over $1 trillion in fraud might be running an unkempt election process, Ryan?
2: Standing in front of smoldering house like, 4 more years, huh?
1: 4 more years, because that's how long it's going to take to rebuild your house. I don't buy it. Go see Ryan in California this weekend. You can help count the votes.
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5: I'm Michelle Pulino. Lauren Alena has revealed plans to hit the road this fall for her next headlining track, dubbed the Stages Tour, named after her recently announced album, Stages, arriving August.

0: August 28th. The upcoming string of shows are expected to be Elena's most personal yet. The tour kicks off October 1st in Milwaukee, Wisconsin, with stops in Charlotte, North Carolina, Little Rock, Arkansas, Lexington, Kentucky, and more. 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Tickets on sale now. CMA Fest takes over downtown Nashville Thursday through Sunday. The Big Ten event at Nissan Stadium includes Riley Green, Ella Langley, Jason Aldean, Luke Bryan, Hardy, Carly Pierce, Jordan Davis, the Red Clay Strays, Tim McGraw, Zach Topp, and more. While the Riverfront stage will see Caitlin Butts, Stephen Wilson Jr., Midland, and more. That's Fox Country on Fox News.
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2: Optimistic. I'm Sue Guzman, Fox News. President Trump continuing to express optimism about Iran, detailing the conditions of the ongoing negotiations.
3: The main parts of the deal is that it can't have a nuclear weapon. The strait will open immediately.
2: His comments come a day after the House approved a war powers resolution that would halt U.S. military action against Iran. It was a rare loss for the president in the House after four Republicans joined Democrats in that vote. Ukraine's president posting a letter to Russia's president Thursday, calling for direct talks to end the conflict.
4: Ukrainian President Volodymyr Zelensky issues a direct challenge to Russian President Vladimir Putin, declaring enough of war. In an open letter posted on the Ukrainian president's website, Zelensky told Putin, "The choice is yours now. Peace or a prolonged conflict." The long, detailed letter blames Putin personally for the war, but also offers a path forward through direct talks between the two leaders. Zelensky called for a ceasefire, a prisoner exchange, and a negotiated end to the war, while making it clear Ukraine will keep fighting if talks fail. Carmen Roberts, Fox News.
2: Meanwhile, Putin told international reporters in St. Petersburg that talks do not require a ceasefire. House on Thursday passing legislation that would aid Ukraine and sanction key elements of the Russian economy. The move overrides objections from Republican leaders who warn the bill will undermine negotiations designed to achieve a comparable but stronger measure. Measure now heads to the Senate, where is it expected to face an uphill battle. And the United States has imposed sanctions on Cuba's President Miguel Díaz Canel, along with four other individuals. That's according to a filing Thursday on the U.S. Treasury Department website. Sanctions come after President Trump signed an executive order expanding sanctions against the island. 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
2: The largest state in the union still counting votes in its gubernatorial primary, something that could last weeks. Fox's Anita Vogel explains.
16: So much of the state votes by mail. California is one of 8 states, plus the District of Columbia, that automatically mail ballots to all active registered voters. And in California, voters can drop their absentee ballots at drop boxes or voting centers or at the post office on election day. As long as the ballot is postmarked on election day, the ballots have 7 more days to reach the registrar's offices across the state. That pushes us to June 9th. And then they can be counted for another 13 days after Election Day, bringing us to June 15th. And it could be another 2 weeks before the election is certified.
2: Steve Hilton is still holding a slight lead with 27% of the vote over former Health and Human Service Secretary Javier Becerra, who is 26%. Democrat billionaire philanthropist Tom Steyer is in third with 20% of the vote. Maine Democrat Senate candidate Graham Flatner staying in the race to despite a brewing scandal.
8: Maine Senate primary is fast approaching, and despite multiple scandals, Democratic candidate Grant Plattner, he's holding on, and top Democrats are sticking by him so far. Plattner is running to challenge Republican Senator Susan Collins. Her seat, a toss-up this cycle. Plattner has shocked some Democrats, though, with his past behavior, and the scandals are piling up. They include multiple controversial posts on Reddit, a Nazi-era tattoo on his chest, which was covered up, and allegations of inappropriate messages sent to women, even though he's a married man.
2: Fox's Mark Meredith reporting. And Chinese President Xi Jinping is going to travel to Pyongyang next week in order to meet with North Korean leader Kim Jong-un. This is Xi's first visit there since 2019, before the coronavirus pandemic shut border crossings between the two countries. The talks are expected to continue in the wake of an announcement yesterday when they announced North Korea that it's going to be building. I'm Sue Guzman. This
15: Democracy 2026.
9: Florida lawmakers approved a congressional map that could potentially add four Republican House seats. The redrawn map impacts two districts in South Florida, Tampa, and Orlando. Republicans currently hold 20 of Florida's 28 congressional seats, so this could leave Democrats with just four. Democrats here claim the process lacked transparency, calling it politically motivated and a violation of state law. Florida's House Minority Leader, Fintrice Driscoll.
11: You are destroying democracy with this vote. The people of Florida deserve better.
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13: It is Thursday, June 4th, 2026. I'm Guy Benson. Welcome to the Guy Benson Show. We are live in Washington, D.C. at the Tony Snow Studios at the Fox News Bureau here in our nation's capital. 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You can follow us on social at GuyBensonShow. I'm at Guy P. Benson personally. When we are done here on the radio, I'll hop over to TV. Special report, I'll be on the panel on set tonight on Fox News Channel around 6:45 or so Eastern Time. Hope you will tune in for that. On the show today, we'll get to our first guest here just momentarily. Later this hour, Yemisi Egbuebale, a Biden administration member, a Democratic strategist. She's been having her say about her political party, some of its nominees, some of the drama that's still going on involving the Bidens. We will have her here to talk about all of that in about half an hour. In the next hour, Karl Rove, the architect, he's going to join us talking about the midterm elections, about the primary elections that just happened this week. And then Mary Catherine Hamm, best friend of the program, she will be with us in our final hour just after 5 p.m. Eastern time. But we begin, speaking of the primaries and the midterms, with Congresswoman Ashley Hinson, Republican of Iowa, who is now officially the GOP's nominee for the U.S. Senate in the Hawkeye State, seeking a seat that's being vacated by the retiring Senator Joni Ernst. Congresswoman, great to have you back on the show.
17: Guy, it's great to be with you, and boy, has it been an exciting week back in Iowa.
13: Oh, I'm sure it has, and there was sort of some drama back there about maybe not your race so much as the gubernatorial race, where there was at least something of a surprise, a bit of an upset, at least according to many, in the governor's nominating contest on the Republican side. Meanwhile, in your race, you coasted to victory to become the GOP nominee, but Chuck Schumer's handpicked Democrat is going to be your opponent. So the National Democrats have gotten their preferred nominee to face you for that open seat. Talk about, first, your vision for Iowa, why you are seeking this seat, what you would like to do as a U.S. senator if you win.
17: Yeah, well, first of all, let me say this. I am honored to earn this nomination. It has been an honor to travel through

0: my great state, 99 counties. I have visited every single one of them. The largest city of Des Moines all the way down to the smallest city with 11 people in Decatur County, Iowa. These are the people who powered my campaign and helped us to deliver that victory on Tuesday. So I have really focused my entire time in D.C. as a congresswoman on results. I will work with anyone who shares the mission, and I will stand up to anyone who stands in our way, I can tell you that. And so I'm going to go out and earn every single vote. I will not be outworked. You talk about Chuck Schumer and what he did to try to meddle in this race. Let's be clear that he is on the ballot in Iowa, and he goes by the name Josh Turek, the person who won the Democrat primary. Schumer spent nearly $10 million to get Josh Turek through that primary. That's more than he spent on any other candidate in the country. So I think that is a very clear contrast of what he wants to see happen, which is buying this election, and what I'm going to do, which is outwork him and earn this election. So the contrast here is that Turek voted to allow kids to change their gender without parental consent at school. And then he supports amnesty, and he prioritizes illegal aliens over Americans. He tried to turn Iowa into a sanctuary state. I have a strong record of standing up for safety and security, standing up for taxpayers, making sure they're not being bilked by the government, and reducing the size and scope of government, and protecting our kids. I'm a mom to a 15 and 13-year-old who are currently trying to eat me out of house and home, so I get a lot of the challenges that working families are facing, but those are going to continue to be my priorities when I'm elected to the United States Senate, focusing on issues that affect working families just like mine, so the American dream is still achievable.
1: So one of the lines and sort of pieces of conventional wisdom that you're seeing in a lot of the media coverage and some of the political analysis is that your opponent, Josh Turek, who Chuck Schumer has selected here and Democrats have voted for in your state, he's the moderate choice. And that, I guess, is relative to sort of a squad style person in that primary. But for some of the reasons that you just noted, I'm not sure there's very much moderate about him. I mean, I guess if you're up against a socialist, you're not that far out to the left. But when you're up against the values and the people of Iowa, I mean, that doesn't sound like a moderate track record.
0: No, and he doesn't share our values. And I said this the other night in my victory speech, is if he wants to be a member of Congress or a member of the United States Senate, he should probably move to New York, because his values clearly align more with Chuck Schumer and AOC. And you look at his record. I mentioned a couple of things about his votes, you know, with kids and gender ideology, but he's been floating the idea of a 91% income tax rate. I think that's more even progressive than what AOC had suggested. So that certainly isn't going to fly in Iowa. Then he talks a lot about he's against all the good work that we've done to help return dollars to taxpayers. He wants to repeal the child tax credit. He wants to repeal no tax on tips, no tax on overtime that we were able to secure in last year's tax package. I don't think that's going to go over very well. So, again, he may masquerade as a Midwest moderate, but there is nothing like that coming from his record. And I certainly don't think that the American dream is built on a 91% tax rate. That sounds a lot like big government socialism to me. Capitalism creates, socialism takes, and the American dream is built on the idea if you work hard, you take risks, and you succeed, you'll get ahead. And that certainly is not what he's proposing.
1: So I'm glad you brought up the tax bill, now law, from last year. That passed last summer, the so-called Big Beautiful Bill, the working families tax cut, whatever you want to call it. It was unanimously opposed by all the Democrats, including your opponent, who apparently wants to go to Washington and roll back the clock and, I guess, raise taxes on working families and middle-class families. The Treasury Department just put out the official data this week on that tax law and its results over the last year. And the results, according to the data, were that 97% of tax filers got a tax cut. And when you go through and you look at the beneficiaries of the tax cut, the vast majority, like 70% almost of overall tax filers who got a tax cut under this law earned less, reported less than $100,000 in annual income. That's not the rich. That's not the millionaires and billionaires. That's working families. That's middle income earners. 70% of the people who got those tax cuts were earning less than $100,000. And when you go through the numbers on no tax on tips, no tax on overtime, the enhanced expanded child tax credit, for example. This impacted tens of millions of Americans who got big relief on their final tax bill, and the overwhelming majority of those groups make under, on average, $100,000 a year. So the argument often against this bill and its predecessor in 2017 is, oh, it's just the Republicans doing tax giveaways to the uber rich and their donors. And the data disproves that. I wonder how critics, including your opponent, can grapple with these facts.
0: Well, they think if they say it loud enough and long enough that it's true, and I can tell you this, they're going to lie about us, so let's tell the truth about them and their policies and what they would do to our country. We can see the truth about our policies because the people are living them every single day. You talk about targeting that relief right to the middle-class guy and how we've been able to do that. The average income, I believe, in my congressional district is right around $69,000, and so when you think about what a tax cut means for a family like that, that's several weeks' worth of groceries, childcare expenses, the flexibility and the breathing room to be able to just have a little bit extra left over at the end of the week. That's what I bring to the table, I think, as a working parent. And I understand a lot of these challenges of the crunch that families are facing because I do have those teenagers. I get the text. I got a text a little bit ago from my son, hey, Max. They had their last day of school today back home in Iowa. He wants money to go have lunch with his friends. There's not enough money on his thing. So, like, I get that as a person who's raising kids back home in Iowa. To understand how those expenses hit families. You talk about how that relief targeted someone who's an overtime worker or a waitress who's just trying to take things. We got a lot of single moms who work in the haircut industry. I talked with one of our owners who owns a bunch of franchises for Great Clips in Iowa. You know, he works hard to make sure he's providing opportunity for his employees. Now they get to take home more take-home pay. So, again, Americans work too hard to have Washington take almost everything they earn. I want to make sure everyone's paychecks are going further. And again, that dream of you work hard, you take risks, you succeed, you'll get ahead. The federal government should not be the barrier to that.
1: I want to ask a few more policy questions, and then maybe if we have time, one more political question. Right now, the U.S. Senate is in the process of what they call a votorama. If you win in November, you will have the pleasure, Congresswoman, of participating in a Senate votorama, probably many times, where it's there. It's like unlimited amendments that just keep going and going, often all night. And this is on a reconciliation package that is designed by the Republicans along party lines, because the Democrats otherwise have filibustered. In fact, they shut down the government twice over this stuff, most recently specifically on the immigration issue. They want to defund ICE. They don't want to fund immigration enforcement. They also refuse to fund Border Patrol as well. That was why they shut down the Department of Homeland Security for, 2.5 months because of that. Republicans finally basically cried uncle and said, fine, we'll fund DHS, except for those two things, since you guys refuse, and then we will come back and do a reconciliation bill, and we will top up that funding for the next several years. That is what this process is now looking like, and it's now playing out in the U.S. Senate with all these amendment votes. But the goal at the end of this is to fully fund for multiple years ICE and Border Patrol, because the Democrats won't do it. Almost every single one of them refused to do that. I want to just get your thought on that as a matter of governance, and then again as a matter of contrast with your opponent. If he's a sanctuary state type person, I'd imagine he would be against funding ICE and Border Patrol and standing with his party to shut down the government the way that they did and to try to defund immigration enforcement. He might not say that out loud to your voters, but it looks like that's the team sport that Democrats are playing in D.C.
0: Yeah, well, and he has said it, right? He has, in his newsletters and information he's put out, provided resources for illegal immigrants to avoid ICE, right? And I think that is the story of the difference here between the two of us as candidates. I'm going to stand for law and order. I'm going to stand for a secure border. I'm going to make sure that our law enforcement agencies are supported and can continue to do their job. And you're right. This is a workaround, and I am so frustrated, Guy, by how this process has played out, because I'm an appropriator, and we used to say that there were appropriators and there were Republicans and Democrats. And appropriators operated a little bit differently. And we always worked together and always kind of tried to get things moving forward. But now we've seen just this level of obstruction like we've never seen before. And that's really a sad state of affairs. So my goal has always been regular order whenever possible. But unfortunately, we're having to do this workaround. And so I'm hopeful that if we take that off the table, we won't end up in a situation where we have a huge government shutdown. But we do have to do something here about these sanctuary cities that are continuing to stand up because of their TDS and their just obstinance to apparently safety and security in their communities. They are not allowing law enforcement to do their jobs. And frankly, that's a sad state of affairs. So, yeah, we have to move forward in this way. And, you know, you talk about the Voterama and all the gotcha amendments that the Democrats are going to put on Republicans. So as people are going to the polls this fall, I hope people understand a lot of this today and what we're going to see in the next few months is politically driven only. It's not how people actually are going to govern. And I think that's the story, right, of they're going to try to do this and they're going to try to lie and cheat. And we're going to try to govern and move things forward and try to find a lot of the waste, fraud and abuse in our government and try to maintain law and order and safety and security in this country.
1: Very quickly, I saw there was a Politico exclusive story earlier in the week quoting you at a private event. And I'm like, oh, what did she say? Then I read the quote. I'm like, oh, that's actually a completely reasonable thing that you said about Iran and the conflict there. What do you want to just say to us publicly what you were saying privately in the minute or so that we have left?
0: Yeah, well, and it's unfortunate. Again, they're going to try to do everything to attack me, and I understand that. I understand the assignment heading into September, or into November. September is kind of when early voting gets started a lot across the country. But, you know, here's the deal. I will always be straight with Iowans, and I support our men and women in uniform, and I want the conflict in Iran to end as soon as possible because I think if we aren't safe, nothing ever matters, really, but we need to finish the job. And it is a sad state. Iran cannot possess nuclear weapons and threaten American lives. We have lost Iowans in this conflict, and I don't want my boys being dragged off into war because they are that next generation. So my focus in Iowa remains on keeping us safe, making life more predictable, easier, and affordable for Iowans. And I appreciate the Trump administration and the military for working to protect Americans as they confront these dangerous threats. But that's where we are, and I'm going to do everything I can to make sure we hold this seat and continue to deliver a good dose of Iowa common sense here in Washington, D.C., and that's what I bring to the table.
1: Yeah, and I think some people might look and say, oh, well, Iowa's gotten so red, and so is Ohio. We don't have to worry about races in states like that. And you look at some of the polls, like one that just came out of Ohio yesterday from Fox News, nothing should be taken for granted at all in any of these states. And I know that that's something that you believe very firmly. You'll be working very hard. Congresswoman Ashley Hinson, she's now the Senate nominee for the Republicans in Iowa. And Congresswoman, we will talk to you, I'm sure, very soon and have you back here between now and November.
0: Yes, Guy, thank you so much for having me on, and thanks to your listeners. And my website's ashleyhinson.com if anyone wants to know more about our campaign.
1: And there you have it. And with that, let's take a break. We're just getting started. It's the Thursday edition of the Guy Benson Show live in Washington, D.C. We'll be right back.
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11: You know what Fidel Castro's estimated worth was?
12: I have no idea, but I bet it's astronomical.
11: $900
12: million. Yeah.
11: Raul Castro is somewhere right around $100 million. So in a country that can't routinely keep the power on, that has cars from before the embargo, and doesn't have regular tourism, yet the Castros are worth $1 billion.
12: But it's America's fault.
11: Can I give you something else to ponder?
12: Yeah.
11: So back when she was alive, Queen Elizabeth II, remember, this is the head of the royal family, and she was, what, on the throne for like 60 years? The woman's worth $500 million.
12: Hey, how much was Fidel worth?
11: $900
12: million. What? How could that be so?
11: Worth nearly double the Queen of England, and they can't keep the lights on. That is how communism works.
12: That's right.
11: I can't give it to you more cleanly than that. That's a shot, no chaser.
12: No, that's right.
11: The Queen of England is worth half of what Fidel Castro was worth.
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12: You did good, sweetheart. You did real good.
11: Totally great.
12: That's what you did. Jill Biden, all of a sudden, out of the blue. I don't know if she's trying to rewrite history. I don't know what she's doing. All of a sudden, she is now saying Joe Biden was having a medical emergency during the
11: 2024 debate.
12: The debate that just went south right quick. Listen.
13: I was frightened because I had never, ever seen Joe like that before or since. Never.
14: Or since.
13: Yes.
12: Joe Biden was so healthy, Jill thought he was having a stroke. Now, the media told you he was just fine.
11: Everything's good.
12: That he was good to go. He's running circles around people. The only thing I can figure is that Jill, at this point, is trying to rewrite history. That way, Joe doesn't go down as the worst president of all time. I don't think her efforts are going to succeed, but that's the only reason I can figure she would do something like
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12: Joined by gubernatorial candidate for the state of Georgia, Burt Jones.
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0: I'm Guy Benson. We're back here on the Guy Benson Show with a Fox News alert. President Trump is in the Oval Office at the White House right now. It looks like he's flanked by, I see, Patrick Morrissey, I think, the governor of West Virginia. I see the Secretary of the Interior. Doug Burgum is right there. Chris Wright, Energy Secretary, EPA Administrator, Lee Zeldin, all right behind him. All of those gentlemen have been guests on this program. Trump is speaking live, so let's dip in and listen live.
1: This guy, like a male model, and he's going to be a great quarterback. So we talk about that. And so we just would like the Senate, Democrats, Republicans, to pass it. Interestingly, Democrat people, not crooked politicians, because most of them are crooked, or they're sick, or they're Trump deranged. There is Trump derangement syndrome, but the people, it's 86-87% Democrats. I mean, Democrats are fine. I have a lot of Democrat friends, but they, I don't know, for some reason, when they go into politics, they get radical left crazy, and they're trying to destroy our country, but we're not going to let that happen. So today we're taking historic action to bring down the price of energy and the cost of living for all Americans with the power of clean, beautiful coal. If you look at China, if you look at so many of the successful countries, they're using coal. If you look at some of the...
0: So it's an energy event involving coal, hence the array of gentlemen behind him. Makes sense. Keep an eye on that. But when we return, we will shift over to the other side of the aisle with a Democratic strategist. Don't want to miss that conversation coming up.
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4: News. I'm Ted Linder. Multiple people have been shot. One person's dead at a home in Birmingham, Alabama Thursday night. Birmingham police officer Darrell Freeman saying the shooting happened in a peaceful neighborhood.
5: Well, we have been told by community members that that location rarely has any incidents. So this is actually shocking to us that something of that nature occurred there. But like I said, we'll continue to investigate and see what transpired in these incidents.
4: President Trump remaining confident on the conflict with Iran Thursday, saying the U.S. will come out on top.
1: We're going to win one way or the other. We're going to win on paper. Or we're going to win military.
4: The comments follow a rare loss for the president in the House after four Republicans crossed party lines, joining Democrats in the War Powers Act to limit military action in Iran. And the Carolina Hurricanes have evened the Stanley Cup Finals at one game apiece after winning Game 2, 4-3 in overtime over the Vegas Golden Knights. Game 3 will be in Vegas Saturday night. 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
6: It's Fox Wheels.
7: As the U.S. expects China to commit to billions in U.S. goods, lawmakers and auto industry execs are urging the Trump administration to continue to ban Chinese vehicles in the U.S., fearing some say the president could lift the ban that includes a 100% tariff on them, making it impossible for manufacturers to import and resell Chinese vehicles. U.S. Trade Rep Jamison Greer, who was with the president recently in China, saying there are no plans to amend the Connect car rule that restricts the importation and sale of vehicle connectivity systems and automated driving systems that are linked to foreign adversaries. Commerce Secretary Howard Lutnick has also ruled out Chinese investments in the U.S. auto sector, suggesting the president wouldn't allow it. That is a new bipartisan bill has also been introduced aimed at expanding restrictions on Chinese cars in the U.S. That's Fox Wheels. I'm Jeff Manasso, Fox News.
8: take a pause.
9: What started out 10 years ago to honor one of the victims of the Sandy Hook Elementary School shootings is now a national event for the first weekend in June. It's the Bring Love Home Pet Adoption Awareness Campaign from the Catherine Violet Hubbard Animal Sanctuary in Connecticut, and it's spread to over 110 shelters and animal rescues. The ASPCA's Krista Chadwick says they're pitching in to let people know these are tough times for shelters.
10: They're short-staffed. They have a dearth of medical team members, along with increasing proportions of medically and behaviorally compromised animals, just put a lot of pressure on our shelters.
9: Nearly 6 million cats and dogs went to shelters in 2025. This year is on track to see just as many, so they're spreading the word.
10: There's no such thing as too many adoptions, and so shelters are always looking for opportunities to get more animals into loving homes, onto couches, and to laps.
9: Take a pause. Jill Nato, Fox News.
11: Democracy 2026.
12: Florida lawmakers approved a congressional map that could potentially add 4 Republican House seats. The redrawn map impacts 2 districts in South Florida, Tampa, and Orlando. Republicans currently hold 20 of Florida's 28 congressional seats, so this could leave Democrats with just 4. Democrats here claim the process lacked transparency, calling it politically motivated and a violation of state law. Florida's House Minority Leader, Fintrice Driscoll.
13: You are destroying democracy with this vote. The people of Florida deserve better. Not one of our constituents asked for this, not one.
12: Florida Governor Ron DeSantis has remained confident in the constitutionality of his map with 2 reasons for redistricting. First, he says Florida's population has drastically changed. And second, he claims the current map was drafted with racial data. He points to a Supreme Court decision in Louisiana that struck down unconstitutional gerrymandering as legal backing for his redistricting, arguing it will impact part of Florida's own constitution. Dana Marie McNichol, Fox News.
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0: talking about the issues you care about. Guy Benson.
1: We are back here. Thank you very much for being with us. GuyBensonShow.com, our online home. 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Let's welcome back to the show Yemisi Egbewale, who's a Democratic strategist, former chief of staff and advisor to the Biden White House press office, and she's founder of Podium Strategies. You see her on TV, including our network from time to time. Yemisi, welcome back.
2: Hi, Guy. Thank you for having me again.
1: Glad to have you here. I want to start with a point that you've been making about Graham Plattner, the Democratic nominee in waiting, it seems. I know the primary is next week in Maine for the U.S. Senate in that race. There's a lot of controversy and scandal swirling there. We can maybe get into that. But you were making a different type of point about him based on, among other things, reporting about his background and the way that he's presented an image to the party, to some extent, and to voters versus his reality. I think some of that phoniness, I will call it, was described recently on CNN here in Cut 13.
3: You know, he obviously has presented himself as an oyster farmer, but then the financial disclosures come out and it shows that, you know, his income comes from disability and that the oyster farm that he works on doesn't really make much money and often is supplying his mom's restaurant. You also have that, you know, he introduced himself as a working class Mainer. He, you know, at one point went to Hotchkiss prep school. You know, he said that he got a $200,000 loan from the VA for his first house. Then it comes out that actually, you know, his dad loaned him money.
1: So, Yemisi, I mean, you go through that list. He's got this oyster farming business. That's a huge part of the political story that he's out there trying to tell about himself. And then, like, the only client or customer is his mom. And he went to this exclusive, expensive prep school as he's, you know, wearing the outfits of a blue-collar guy. But you look at the background here, and, oh, yeah, I got my big loan from the VA to buy a house. Well, it turns out it wasn't the VA. It was dad. Those are just little things, but they go to authenticity. Before we get to any of the, you know, the drama out there, I know that you were critical on this front. Give us your thoughts.
2: I think that in order to push a candidate forward to voters, they have to feel like they truly know someone. And what confused me was why what was presented to us from the beginning wasn't actually accurate. Why not do the framing of, you know, my growing up, I didn't have it hard. I actually had a lot of opportunity. My parents got to send me to these great schools and they were able to help me in business. But I know other people have harder struggles. Why frame it as I am working class and I understand the life you have lived when the reality is the furthest thing from that? It just seemed like it started off as something of I am this authentic working class man and ended up as anything but, right? And that's not even adding all of the other things we find out later. The premise of it, the start of it, was on a false.
1: Yeah, I think that's definitely part of the story, no doubt. We've covered a fair amount here, the Nazi tattoo, the lying about the Nazi tattoo, knowing what it was. I guess he's now have discovered to have deleted another online post where he was praising Nazi-aligned soldiers, a photo of them being like, oh, the German helmets, a cool photo. You add that to the death camp SS tattoo that he's got in his heart. Not a great look, I think, to put it mildly. Then you've got the other comments he's made in his posts through the years. And then you've got this rumor, I guess is the way to put it, although I've been sort of seeding this for a while, just letting the audience know I've been made aware of some of what I think is coming. And you're now seeing some of Plattner's allies out there on social media getting a lot more explicit about it, trying to get out in front of a story that is reportedly imminent in the New York Times involving far more serious allegations than we have gotten thus far, like way beyond just like the sexting stuff that we found out about last weekend. I don't want to get into any of those specifics yet because they haven't been reported publicly. I want to be responsible and careful, but some of the preemptive damage control, preemptive strike stuff is now coming out from Plattner allies about what seems to be looming in this New York Times report. I'm not going to ask you to comment on rumors. I am, though, going to ask you to comment, Yemisi, on this meeting that Plattner had in D.C. earlier this week, kind of an emergency meeting with Senate Democrats about his candidacy, and some of the reporting that's come out from that in the New York Times, the Wall Street Journal, excuse me, specifically, had sources saying that he was asked by a number of senators different versions of the question, is there more to come? Are there more scandals on the way? And reportedly, he denied that there was anything yet to come. Now, he also denied that a few months ago on CNN and to the New York Times, and then more things have come. So he was not truthful then. He now, apparently, behind closed doors, swore to these senators, nope, but we're through it. But it seems at least like that is definitely not the case if these rumors are to be believed, that there's something, you know, this sort of Damocles dangling here. What do you make of not just, you know, the whispers, but the issue of going into a room full of his fellow party members, many of whom are backing him, and telling them everything's fine, nothing else is coming, when the word is that is not true?
2: Yes, well, I've also heard some whispers as well, and I'm sure we'll see what ends up coming out. He walked into that room and asked those members to trust him at his word. And what we have learned, everything we've learned from him, is that he cannot be trusted. And this is really something I'm shocked at by the people who run his campaign, because they've run other far left progressives as well, that they didn't know about the KIK account, because he didn't admit it to them, because they didn't do proper vetting. And now these members of Congress are in a position where they have staked their name to him. Remember, Senator Warren said, he's my type of guy. That's a broad claim for a woman who pushes and espouses feminist values, who pushes for equality. Graham Plattner, to me, is the antithesis of that. And not only that, when he has been called out on his behavior or found out on that behavior, he has not shown proper contrition. Look, I believe in redemption. That's a biblical quality. But to say that something you've had on your body for 17 years, a tattoo, is accidental, and to reason it away with, well, everyone's focusing on the wrong thing, is to treat the voters and also members of Congress as idiots. And I think that both groups deserve better than that.
1: Let's say, Yemisi, and again, I'm going to tread carefully. Let's say a New York Times story does, in fact, drop fairly soon, and it takes all of his problems and makes them considerably worse. He does not seem like the type of guy who's going to, you know, give up on a race like this. He seems, you know, very, very stubborn. And that's just not, from what I can gather, very much in his character to wave the white flag, even if that might be the better course of action. He also has a base that is fully dug in on him and are very hostile to anyone that might be critical of him. Meanwhile, setting aside the Republicans, forget the conservatives, forget people like me, within the Democratic Party, you still have Janet Mills, the sitting governor, the incumbent governor right now in Maine. She's still going to be on the ballot next Tuesday in that race. She kind of dropped out. She suspended the campaign, but did not fully drop out. The name will be on the ballot. She's now reminding people of that. There's just days between now and next Tuesday. What conceivably in your mind could happen if there's another big problem here that detonates in the Plattner campaign? What exactly does that fallout look like within your party?
2: I hope the Maine Democratic State Party takes the reins here and pushes David Costello, who's still on the ballot, or pushes Janet Mills as well. And I hope that this ends up being a lesson, not just for the establishment Democrats that pushed Janet Mills in the first place, who I think to begin with was a very weak candidate, but also to those on the progressive and far left as well, that you cannot bring out these unvetted, unconventional candidates without doing the real hard work and preparing them for running a large scale campaign. I think the Democrats are going to end up being in a scramble here. And all of that is not on the establishment, but it is on Graham Plattner and the folks who ran his campaign.
1: I want to turn to the Bidens, and I'm sure many Democrats would love to not be talking about the Bidens, but the Bidens are having us talk about the Bidens because the Bidens are out there on book tours and publicity tours. Jill Biden, the former first lady, is out with a book, and she's giving all these various interviews, and she's kind of trying to justify the way that she acted during the campaign and Joe Biden's condition and fitness and all of that. And I know a lot of Democrats are like, please go away. We don't want to be relitigating this, but these are the interviews that we're seeing with the former first lady at a book event that she was just doing. Her husband, the former president, Joe Biden, was there in the audience, and they kind of had, depending on how you look at it, a Rorschach test, sort of a cute little interaction as a married couple, or something that was cringy, where he took the microphone and wanted to know, who do you love most in the world? And she was like, oh, I guess you want me to say you. And then at one point at this event, her book event, he announced that he has a book coming out in September, right before the midterms, and was urging people to read it, at which point his wife was like, well, hang on, this is my event, haha. So you've got the current Jill Biden book and interviews, then you've got the Joe Biden book tour coming up in the fall. When you talk to Democrats and you look at all of this, and we're going back to 2024 and all of that, what do you hear?
2: That they wish it wasn't happening. Every conversation I've had, I have yet to meet someone who says that they want more books litigating and relitigating 2024 to come out. One interesting thing I've heard, too, is that people will admit that a first lady, an elected official, everyone gets the right to tell their story. That's the line, right? But a lot of people, having read this book, are also saying, I'm not sure that there was a need to write something expansive. I'm outside of maybe doing a long form sit down one-on-one interview with a journalist of her choice. It's not clear that Dr. Biden is saying something that Democrats feel like they need to learn more of to understand what happened. I think we all understand what happened here, and nothing in the book has really given much clarity to what Democrats were looking for.
1: Now, is the Joe Biden book, I guess we don't know that much about it, is this going to be more of this relitigation, or is this going to be something beyond that? I mean, because it seems like he was already in book promotion mode a few months in advance, maybe stepping on his wife's event a little bit and, you know, setting aside, you know, that squabble or that sort of lighthearted moment, however you look at it. We now know that there's more in the pipeline, I guess, on this stuff, at least conceivably.
2: Yes, it'll be interesting to know if the book is more of maybe a biography of his time serving, or if it really does focus a lot on that last year and dropping out of the race. The number one thing people raise is what a surprise it was, because it appeared to be just announced out of nowhere. I don't think that was intentional, that he wanted to tell us when the book was coming out. But nobody was anticipating a September release date. So close to the midterms. I'll give Dr. Biden this. I think in a month or so, right, she'll move out of the news cycle. But September, I think something like that, especially from the former president, will last all the way maybe even up to November. It's not ideal.
1: Last question I have for you on the Bidens, and I know that you've had your thoughts on this. Hunter Biden, the president's son, and we talked a lot about him and all of that mess during the Biden years. He's got all kinds of problems and personal failings, et cetera. They've been well documented. You know, there's a lot of questions about the corruption and all of that, the family enrichment scheme. Setting all that off to the side, he's now active on X, on Twitter. He's got his own account. He's very, very engaged. And basically, a lot of people are saying, well, there is a lot of problems and flaws there, but also there's some interesting charm as well. And I've seen a few people wondering aloud if he might have his eye on running for something, if you can believe it. I wonder if you can comment on sort of his online footprint, his personality, and whether you think he might be angling for a political future, or if he's just doing this, you know, for the fun, for the love of the game.
2: Well, I do hope he is just doing it for fun, but when we look at the world we're now living in, anti-establishment candidates the people we're looking for that aren't conventional, that don't feel overly polished, are the ones that are being pushed to run in races and the ones that voters are trying to take a second look at. So it really is no surprise to me that people might find the way that Hunter Biden talks so openly about his past mistakes, he doesn't couch it in anything, he says, yeah, I did drugs, yeah, I did this kind of paraphernalia, and people might find it refreshing. I find it funny, but from a leadership perspective, I do think we should get back to maybe some traditional resumes here if we're looking at things like 2028. But, I mean, I'm open to talking about folks like Mark Cuban, and I know some Democrats, real Democrats, that have brought up Stephen A. Smith. I welcome any and all names on the stage, but maybe not a Biden for this coming cycle.
1: Yemisi Egbewale, our guest here on the Guy Benson Show from the Biden team in the White House and a Democratic strategist. Yemisi, appreciate the time. Thanks so much.
2: Thanks, Guy.
1: Let's step aside. Let's take a quick break. We will be right back after this.
0: In the swamp, not of the swamp. Guy Benson.
4: Hey gang, it's Neil Bortz. 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
14: I'm Michelle Pulino. Lauren Alena has revealed plans to hit the road this fall for her next headlining track, dubbed the Stages Tour, named after her recently announced album, Stages, arriving August 28th. The upcoming string of shows are expected to be Alena's most personal yet. 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The Big Ten event at Nissan Stadium includes Riley Green, Ella Langley, Jason Aldean, Luke Bryan, Hardy, Carly Pierce, Jordan Davis, the Red Clay Strays, Tim McGraw, Zach Topp, and more. 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That's Fox Country on Fox News.
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1: Back here on the Guy Benson Show, I was hoping to get to this with Congresswoman Hinson at the top of the show because she's on that China committee in the House of Representatives. She's, of course, now running for U.S. Senate. We ran out of time. We had a lot of ground to cover with her, but I just wanted to bring this to your attention. This will not surprise probably any of you, but it's still important that we be aware of this threat. This is being shared. I saw it from Bloomberg's Alex Wickham, who is the UK-based political editor for that news organization. MI5, which is a key element of the British Security Services, and Five Eyes Partners, so Five Eyes being these five like Anglosphere intelligence agencies, US, Canada, UK, Australia, New Zealand. Five Eyes share intelligence very closely. Those partner agencies have now issued what they are calling an unprecedented joint warning about attempts by Chinese spies to use LinkedIn to recruit Western assets. So they are, I guess, finding people in sensitive positions, Chinese spy agencies, and then using that as a resource to potentially target people for recruitment, whether through, you know, bribery, or there's various ways that people decide to go into espionage and various motives. Some is greed, some is ideological, some is a sense of frustration with their position in life. There's a whole litany of reasons why people might turn, but it seems as though the Five Eyes intelligence services are saying this is something that they've really identified as a clear and present ongoing problem as the Chinese Communist Party is trying to recruit assets in the West. And the threat is described as China's military intelligence using increasingly wide arrays of professional networking sites and online job platforms for this purpose and asking people to be on high alert for it. And I just want to amplify that story here on the Guy Benson Show. A brand new hour coming up next, a story that I've discovered that you really need to hear when we come back. When was the last time you read the words that created the United States of America? The Declaration of Independence is an extraordinary document because, in just a few paragraphs, our founders declared a revolutionary truth. 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
3: Concerns about the military. I'm Ted Lindner, Fox News. Top defense officials are warning that the U.S. military is under strain. Fox's Jennifer Griffin has more from Washington.
4: The unresolved conflict with Iran, the rising cost of fuel, and unexpected U.S. military operations is straining the Pentagon budget, U.S. Army officials told Fox, forcing tough budget decisions and curtailed training. Quote, current energy market dynamics, an oblique reference to disruptions in the Strait of Hormuz, are increasing fuel costs, which can affect the cost of transporting personnel, supplies, and equipment. The Chief of Naval Operations, Admiral Darrell Cottle, told the House Armed Services Committee that without supplemental funding, the U.S. Navy will have to make tough decisions.
3: Multiple people have been shot. One person is dead after a shooting at a home in Birmingham, Alabama. Birmingham police officer Darrell Freeman says he and his team are staying active on this incident.
5: We are actively working to see what transpired at this location. We won't sleep until we find out who's done this, who's caused this tragedy in this community.
3: It's been confirmed all victims were adults. No children were injured. And the Trump administration is investing over another $700 million into the coal industry. Fox Business's Edward Lawrence with more from the White House.
6: $425 million used to keep 13 different coal plants operational. Another $185 million used to build two new coal plants in Alaska and West Virginia. The first opening of plants in 13 years. Now, it will also help restart a closed plant in Maryland. $75 million will fund the opening of a new coal export terminal in Oakland, California.
3: And the Carolina Hurricanes have evened the Stanley Cup Finals at one game apiece after winning game two, 4-3 in overtime. Time over the Vegas Golden Knights. Game three will happen in Las Vegas on Saturday night. 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
7: 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Download it now.
3: Arizona's Democratic Attorney General responding after the state's highest court denies her appeal to send a fake elector case back to a grand jury.
10: Arizona Attorney General Chris Mays' office says the Democrat will seek a new indictment against allies of President Trump accused of aiding in attempts to overturn the 2020 presidential election results. The move comes after Arizona's Supreme Court denied an effort to revive Mays' first indictment against them. The charges, which included fraud and forgery, accused defendants, including former White House Chief of Staff Mark Meadows, of conspiring to corrupt the election result in Arizona by falsely claiming to be legitimate electors. A judge finding prosecutors failed to present the original grand jury with the exact text of the law defendants were accused of trying to break. Mays had asked the state Supreme Court to reverse the lower court ruling. Kristen Goodwin, Fox News.
3: A Minnesota church protest yields no state repercussions.
11: No criminal charges from the city of St. Paul for protesters who stormed a church and shut down services. The incident happened in January at the height of the enhanced immigration blitz called Operation Metro Surge. Leftist activists ran into the city's church because they learned one pastor was affiliated with ICE. The city attorney stated the demonstrators didn't break anything, and while they did disrupt Sunday worship, that is weighed against the right to protest. The pastor of the city's church says by that logic, it's okay to storm a mosque or a temple and intimidate the people inside. Just call the aggression a protest. The 39 people accused in this incident still face federal charges. Mike Tobin, Fox News.
3: And the U.S. has imposed sanctions on Cuba's President Miguel Díaz-Canel, along with four other individuals, according to a filing Thursday on the U.S. Treasury Department website. Included in the sanctions are Alejandro Castro Espín, the son of former President Raúl Castro. This comes after President Trump signed an executive order expanding sanctions against the island. I'm Ted Linder. This is Fox News.
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17: 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That's our email, at Guy Benson Show on social media. Give us a follow. And while you're there, follow me personally, if you'd like, at Guy P. Benson. And on that feed, in fact, on my Twitter or X feed, Guy P. Benson, I put something out yesterday that I thought might have the possibility of getting some pretty widespread attention, and so it has. Well over a million views, lots of shares and likes, which is not about me or self-glorification. It's about getting out some information that I discovered yesterday that I think is newsworthy. We have been talking about now for several weeks the case of Adam Hamawi, who is now the Democrats' nominee for Congress in the 12th District of New Jersey. And we've run through his past actions and associations, etc. We were warning against him potentially getting nominated in that district, and indeed, Democrat voters have seen fit to make him their standard bearer going into the general election in November in a very blue seat that he is quite likely to win. And yesterday, here on the show, in talking about his primary victory, Hamawi's, I made the following point. If you missed it, this is just a flashback to yesterday's show, sort of an on-the-fly musing by yours truly, Cut 19. More than 700 New Jerseyans were murdered by Al-Qaeda on 9/11, a terrorist attack that one of this man's top supporters said America deserved. And I'd love to get the exact number. I'm sure someone can pull this up, perhaps if there's even a somewhat less than moribund Republican campaign in that district can find out how many people from that district were murdered on 9/11. So that was my curiosity. Given the hundreds who were murdered by Al-Qaeda terrorists on that crisp morning, a Tuesday in 2001, how many of those hundreds from New Jersey were specifically from the 12th Congressional District? Well, our colleague Dylan hopped onto AI to ask that question, and the response, unconfirmed, that he got back was in the dozens. 30 to 40 residents of New Jersey 12 killed on 9/11. And he sent me the verbiage of the initial response from AI to that prompt. And a name that I saw stopped me in my tracks. And I then set about doing some research to make sure that this was, in fact, correct and accurate, and it is. One of the people who was killed on 9/11 from the 12th District of New Jersey was a young man living with his wife and his kids in a small township called Cranberry, New Jersey. That's where they were living at the time. That is where he is now buried. This man's final resting place is Cranberry, New Jersey, in New Jersey's 12th congressional district, the Democratic nominee for which is Adam Hamawi, the likely next congressman for which is Adam Hamawi. That young man is Todd Beamer. For many of you, you know exactly who that is as soon as I say that name. For others, perhaps you need your memories refreshed, or maybe you haven't heard of Todd Beamer, especially younger members of this audience. Todd Beamer is famous as a hero. His bravery is the stuff of legend. His quote, "Let's roll," was one of the rallying cries for Americans after 9/11. You see, he was aboard United Flight 93, the one that went down in a field in Pennsylvania. It didn't go down in that field because that's what the terrorists who had hijacked it intended. No, they were planning, based on multiple reports, testimony from captured terrorists, etc., they were planning to fly that airplane into the U.S. Capitol building in Washington, D.C. But the passengers on board United Flight 93, having become aware of the terrorism plot that was actively underway in their country, they decided, led by Beamer, to fight back, to storm the cockpit, to prevent the Al-Qaeda terrorists who had commandeered their flight to achieve their piece of the evil mission. And though they did not survive, they died in that struggle, they saved lives. They saved the Capitol building. They're heroes. Todd Beamer is one of those most high-profile heroes. A woman named Cynthia Bowers was the 9/11 operator who took his call from, they used to have these plane phones aboard a lot of airplanes, if you can believe it. Another blast from the past. She took the call from him in flight. 10 years after 9/11, she gave an interview to CBS News describing that call. I want you to hear it. Cut 20.
14: When I took the call over, there was a soft-spoken, calm gentleman on the other end. He told me that there's three people that have taken over the flight. At that point, I asked him his name. He told me Todd Beamer. He was from Cranberry, New Jersey. I felt that he knew at that time because he had said, "Oh, Jesus, help us." And then he said, "Lisa, would you recite the Lord's Prayer with me?" And I knew that he knew at that time that it wasn't much left for him to do. They're all heroes in my eyes. They really are. They all pitched together, and they did what they thought was the best thing to do at that time. And I feel that Todd played a great role in that, because when he told the guys, "Are you ready?" I assumed that they were waiting on his cue. Then they responded to him, and he said, "Okay, let's roll."
17: Let's roll. And they stormed the cockpit. And the rest is history. Todd Beamer is an American hero. Murdered by Islamist terrorists on September 11, 2001, fighting literally to the death to prevent them from finishing what they were trying to do on that airplane, while others had already hit their targets. Todd Beamer, that young father from Cranberry, New Jersey, is buried in that town. I found a photo of his tombstone. That township is in this congressional district. So it occurred to me that the man who is now likely poised to represent that district in that Capitol building, for which that plane was destined if Al-Qaeda had gotten its way, Adam Hamawi is someone who, number one, was a close friend with, confidant of, interpreter for, and defense witness at trial on behalf of Omar Abdelrahman, a.k.a. the Blind Sheikh, a hardened, hardcore arch-terrorist convicted of various lethal plots to murder a bunch of New Yorkers. He was the mastermind behind the first World Trade Center bombing in 1993. That was the precursor to 9/11, where the Al-Qaeda terrorists came back and finished the job that the Blind Sheikh and his evil cabal had started and attempted years prior. In that trial, Adam Hamawi, Democratic nominee for Congress now, admitted, confessed that the Blind Sheikh often preached about jihad against America. That is what the goal was. It was not hidden. This was who that man was, and Hamawi worked for him, interpreted for him, and rushed to his defense in his federal terrorism trial in which he was convicted and sentenced to life in prison. And then, on top of that, we spoke recently about this with Andy McCarthy, Hamawi also, at one point, went abroad to Bosnia, where he volunteered for a group, an organization, that was later exposed, unmasked, as an Al-Qaeda front group. Al-Qaeda, the terrorist organization that did 9/11, Adam Hamawi volunteered for an Al-Qaeda front group. Maybe that was really bad luck and a total coincidence. Or maybe he ended up in an Al-Qaeda front group in Bosnia because there was significance there. The Blind Sheikh, part of the defense strategy that failed at the trial was to say, oh yeah, we were building bombs, but not for New York. We were going to go join the jihad in Bosnia. That is what Andy McCarthy told us as one of the prosecutors in that case. Does that sound like a coincidence to you? It doesn't to me. But then, on top of all of that, let's just say, for the sake of argument, to give this guy running for Congress the benefit of every doubt, which I don't think he deserves, but for the sake of argument, let's say it was a youthful indiscretion and he didn't really understand exactly what he was getting himself into with the Blind Sheikh and all of those associations and all of that work he did with him and the testifying, etc. Let's say it was just a big, big mistake. Misunderstanding or something, now he really regrets it. He's tried to downplay that connection, by the way. Let's also say that he was hoodwinked into joining that Al-Qaeda front group overseas, and he didn't really know, and he's horrified by it now. If, in fact, those things were true, you would think that the very last thing that someone in Adam Hamawi's shoes, who was so upset and regretful over all of that, the last thing he would do in a future political run, which again, to me, is just so brazen. He's been a big guy beating the drum on the genocide, slander against Israel, all of those lies. That's why the usual suspects have all come to his defense and aid and support, of course. The last thing, at least if it were me, that I would do running for office, I'm sure I wouldn't run for office with that background, but if I had decided to go down that path, I would certainly not seek, celebrate, accept, cherish, revel in the endorsement of someone like Hassan Piker, which is particularly and uniquely relevant to this conversation for a reason that I would like to discuss as soon as we come back after this short break on The Guy Benson Show.
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27: 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It's to the left of Kennesaw.
25: Have you ever...
27: You mean to the west?
25: Yeah. Have you ever looked at a map before? Oh, man. It's to the left of Kennesaw.
27: Can't tell you how many times I've said that to my wife. Just go south on 400, yeah. Exit, and head east. And she's like, what do you mean?
26: Exactly. Tell her to turn right next time.
25: That's right. And right, she'll know exactly.
27: No, that would not be to the right when you're heading south.
25: 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It's not time to pile on the child. You know? Sorry, man. You'll get it. You'll get it. You'll get it. It's fine. Go home, tell your daddy.
27: I turned right like you said. No. No, you didn't.
25: But, yeah, go home, tell your daddy you don't know how to read that. And then tell me how to change a tire. 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
25: You did good, sweetheart. You did real good.
27: Totally great.
25: That's what you did. Jill Biden, all of a sudden, out of the blue. I don't know if she's trying to rewrite history. I don't know what she's doing. All of a sudden, she is now saying Joe Biden was having a medical emergency during the
27: 2024 debate.
25: The debate that just went south right quick. Listen.
28: I was frightened because I had never ever seen Joe like that before or since. Never.
29: Or since.
28: Yes.
25: 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Now, the media told you he was just fine.
27: Everything's good.
25: That he was good to go. He's running circles around people. The only thing I can figure is that Jill, at this point, is trying to rewrite history. That way, Joe doesn't go down as the worst president of all time. I don't think her efforts are going to succeed, but that's the only reason I can figure she would do something like that.
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25: I didn't hear the left say a damn word about those people being murdered in the streets. 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Jane, were you busy? Were you shooting a movie? You didn't have social media? 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What was it? 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

0: here on the Guy Benson Show. We're discussing the nomination in New Jersey for Congress of a man named Adam Hamawi and his major booster and surrogate, Hassan Piker, entering the chat. This so-called influencer on the left who has increasing sway in the Democratic Party and this red-green alliance of Marxists and Islamists. He's right there, Hassan Piker. A big fan of Adam Hamawi. Endorsed him, cheerleading for him. In fact, campaigned on his behalf on the ground in New Jersey just recently, leading up to this primary that Hamawi won. Here he is, Hassan Piker, making the case for his friend, Adam Hamawi, for Congress. Cut 15.
1: I'm honored to be here in front of all of you wonderful people to hopefully make the necessary change that we want to see here in Congress by supporting Dr. Adam Hamawi. I've worked with candidates in the past, but never to this degree, and they're really making me suffer for it, I'll be honest. You know, I've been called a dangerous radical, an anti-Semite, a terrorist. That's right. But you know what they don't call me? A liar.
0: Well, I would not be surprised if he's a liar on top of being a dangerous radical and an anti-Semite, which he is, both of those things. He's at least a fan of terrorism. He's a supporter of political violence. And he has the following thought on 9/11, the attack that we've been talking about, the worst terrorism attack in the history of the United States of America that stole the lives of nearly 3,000 innocent people. Cut 45.
2: America deserved 9/11, dude. I'm saying it.
0: America deserved 9/11. F it, I'm saying it. He believes it. That is who he is. And that is one of the top validators and endorsers and co-campaigners with Adam Hamawi in New Jersey's 12th Congressional District, where in Cranberry, Todd Beamer was living with his young family before his life was snuffed out by Al-Qaeda terrorists. I've seen defenders and acolytes and apologists say, oh, well, Dr. Hamawi has done some good things in his life, and what about this and what about that? The close partnership with the Blind Sheikh, a bloodthirsty anti-American convicted terrorist, it does not wash away the stain of the association with that Al-Qaeda group overseas. And if there was a seeking of penance and forgiveness for that past, genuine, deep contrition, if that were the case, what he wouldn't do, Adam Hamawi, is ideologically bear hug and campaign with a man who looks at what happened on that day in 2001 and says that Todd Beamer and the United States of America had it coming. America deserved 9/11, the direct quote that you just heard. And now the likelihood is this man will represent that town, that district in which Todd Beamer, American hero, 9/11 victim, was laid to rest. And that reality is very tough to swallow. It made me feel sick. For many of us, it feels like a punch in the gut, a slap in the face, a spit in the eye. And I wanted you to know all of that. I think making you aware of it is the absolute least we can do in the memory of Todd Beamer. What a choice those voters have made in that district. The Guy Benson Show returns after this.
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4: News. I'm Sue Guzman. President Trump continuing to insist the U.S. is close to a deal with Iran, and he says he'd be willing to meet with the country's supreme leader if there is a deal to be made. Fox's Peter Ducey.
5: Peace talks with Iran hinge on the Islamic Republic giving up enriched uranium, something President Trump now says he could have taken by force months ago, but didn't, concerned about the likelihood of a successful U.S. commando raid.
4: One person is dead, multiple people injured in a shooting at a home in Birmingham, Alabama, Thursday night. Birmingham police officer Darrell Freeman.
6: Well, we have been told by community members that that location rarely has any incidents, so this is actually shocking to us that something of that nature occurred there. But like I said, we'll continue to investigate and see what transpired in these incidents.
4: All of the victims said to be adults. 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
7: To the left of Kennesaw on a map, if that helps.
2: Oh, to the left of Kennesaw, okay.
7: Would that be west of Kennesaw, you're trying to tell me?
8: This way I'm pointing. So.
2: Okay, this way that I'm pointing.
9: I guess east and west is very difficult for people these days. It's to the left of Kennesaw.
2: Have you ever...
9: You mean to the west?
2: Yeah. Have you ever looked at a map before? Aw, man. It's to the left of Kennesaw.
9: Can't tell you how many times I've said that to my wife. Just go south on 400, yeah. Exit, and head east. And she's like, what is... What do you mean?
8: Exactly. Tell her to turn right next time.
2: That's right. And right, you'll know exactly.
9: No, that would not be to the right when you're heading south.
2: Yeah. Fine, just let it go. I won't embarrass him anymore, man. It's not time to pile on the child. You know? All right, man. You'll get it. You'll get it. You'll get it. It's fine. Go home, tell your daddy.
9: I turned right like you said. No. No, you didn't.
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9: You know what Fidel Castro's estimated worth was?
2: I have no idea, but I bet it's astronomical.
9: $900 million.
2: Yeah.
9: Raul Castro is somewhere right around $100 million. So in a country that can't routinely keep the power on, that has cars from before the embargo, and doesn't have regular tourism, yet the Castros are worth $1 billion.
2: But it's America's fault.
9: Can I give you something else to ponder?
2: Yeah.
9: So back when she was alive, Queen Elizabeth II, remember, this is the head of the royal family. Mm-hmm. And she was, on the throne for like 60 years? The woman's worth $500 million.
2: Hey, how much was Fidel worth?
9: $900
2: million. What? How could that be so?
9: Worth nearly double the Queen of England. And they can't keep the lights on. That is how communism works.
2: That's right.
9: I can't give it to you more cleanly than that. That's a shot, no chaser.
2: No, that's right.
9: The Queen of England is worth half of what Fidel Castro was worth.
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10: As the U.S. expects China to commit to billions in U.S. goods, lawmakers and auto industry execs are urging the Trump administration to continue to ban Chinese vehicles in the U.S., fearing some say the president could lift the ban that includes a 100% tariff on them, making it impossible for manufacturers to import and resell Chinese vehicles. U.S. Trade Rep Jamison Greer, who was with the president recently in China, saying there are no plans to amend the Connect Car Rule that restricts the importation and sale of vehicle connectivity systems and automated driving systems that are linked to foreign adversaries. Commerce Secretary Howard Lutnick has also ruled out Chinese investments in the U.S. auto sector, suggesting the president wouldn't allow it. That is a new bipartisan bill has also been introduced aimed at expanding restrictions on Chinese cars in the U.S. That's Fox Wheels. I'm Jeff Manasso, Fox News.

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1: Halfway through the Guy Benson Show on this Thursday, thank you for joining us. We're in the Tony Snow Studios in Washington, D.C. 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With us now is Carl Rove, senior advisor and deputy chief of staff to President George W. Bush, a Fox News contributor and Wall Street Journal columnist. Carl, welcome back.
2: Thanks, Guy. Thanks for having me on.
1: I want to just quickly get your reaction to the story that I just laid out in the monologue opening this hour and something that I became aware of just yesterday. I'm sure you followed a little bit the case of this Adam Hamawi, who's been nominated by Democrats to be their congressional candidate heading into November in New Jersey's 12th district, his deep ties to the blind sheikh, his overseas work on behalf of a group that turned out to be an Al-Qaeda front, his close ties with and endorsement from Hassan Piker, who's campaigned on his behalf, Piker, who said that America deserved 9/11. The district that Hamawi is seeking to represent in Congress is the district of Todd Beamer. Let's roll. One of the most heroic victims on 9/11. And part of me just can't believe that 25 years on, we're even having this conversation, that this could possibly be real, but it is real. And I wonder what you make of it.
2: Well, it says something about the Democratic Party. First of all, New Jersey does not have a runoff provision. So the last time I looked, I think he was like in the low 30s, maybe high 20s. The voters are going to have their way, and a minority of the voters voted for him, but it was a plurality. What gets me is the Democrats, AOC, like, I'm not aware of anything going on there. You know, it's like, and immediately trying to distance themselves without condemning. And this guy was a defense witness for the blind sheikh. This guy, granted, he served in the military. We applaud him for that. But he is a sympathizer with the enemies of America and was a defense witness for the blind sheikh who led the first attack on the Twin Towers in 1993. I mean, why can't Democrats say, you know what, we wouldn't have voted for him. It's up to them to decide. But we're not enthusiastic about this, and I condemn anybody who's taken the kind of views that expressed the kind of views that he has over the years about Israel and about America and about terrorism and campaigns with a notorious opponent of the United States, an enemy of the United States, as his campaign unrolled. I mean, it's just amazing to me.
1: The thing is, I'm not sure they can condemn it because Piker is very popular with their base. And if you're going to call out candidates who are endorsed by him or campaign with him because he said America deserves 9/11, what an evil thing to say, then you end up condemning an awful lot of people, a growing list of people who apparently are more than happy to cast their lot in with Hassan Piker. This is a growing element of that party.
2: You know what? You could say the same things in 1991 about the prominent Democrats and prominent leaders in the black community who were, attacking the United States and raising questions about our racist background. And a governor of Arkansas decided to take on this issue and gave the so-called sister soldiers speech. And it really gave him a big advance in his hopes of becoming the Democratic nominee. He became, in my opinion, the Democratic nominee in substantial part because of the sister soldier speech. Same thing would happen now. Somebody standing up and saying, you know what? This is unacceptable. This is not what Democrats believe in. This is not what Democrats stand for. And here's why we're putting it in a broader context. Well, it's bad for our country.
1: So you think they're living in fear of this base, but they shouldn't be? Because I worry that the sister soldier speech, so to speak, or the modern equivalent of it, could actually be politically unhelpful on the left these days. Maybe I'm being too cynical about that.
2: Well, maybe it would be, maybe it won't, but it's the right thing to do. And oftentimes in politics, the right thing to do prevails. And so if there were Democrats who stood up and said, you know what, I do not think the members of our party ought to be campaigning with somebody who said we deserve 9/11. That just You know, think about it. What can you say that in New York City in 2002? Could a Democrat have stood up and said that and gotten elected? No. That's because the Democrat Party has changed. I grant that. But I think the substantial amount of opinion inside the Democratic Party they've made aware of in a high-profile way of the kinds of things that Piker has said and what this candidate in New Jersey has done would say, you know what, that's not the Democratic Party I believe in. And if they do believe in it, fine. Let them believe in it. It's just going to be another evidence of weakness in the Democratic Party. And one of the reasons why they're you know, with the president's popularity at 40% and the Real Clear Politics average, the Democratic Party's popularity approval rating is below 38%. So, you know, that says something. Maybe they're making a mistake by not doing it.
1: On a somewhat related note, I want to quote you some words from you in a column that you wrote in the Wall Street Journal last summer talking about the upcoming America 250 celebrations, this big birthday bash that's really going to be in full swing in July. You wrote, quote, "Some will use this coming anniversary to disparage our founding, pushing the discredited theory that our country was created to protect slavery and has been forever racist. In the American spirit, let that controversy and others be raised, then thoughtfully confront it. A national discussion about why a stubborn people on a distant continent took up arms against the world's greatest power might help rekindle a pride not only in our country, but in its guiding principles, especially the belief, quote, that all men are created equal, that they are endowed by the Creator with certain unalienable rights. Those words bent the arc of the moral universe toward justice. They're worth studying and celebrating. We'd be better off as a nation if we do." So on the subject of raising complaints and thoughtfully confronting them, let me play for you now a soundbite from an MS Now host, MSNBC new rebrand, Ali Velshi, who was born abroad, spent much of his life in Canada, came here, chose to become a U.S. citizen, has had a very successful and lucrative media career here in the United States. He's been a U.S. citizen for 10 years. On his show, he was talking about his qualms about celebrating his adopted by choice now home country. Cut 43.
3: "In 1 month, America will mark the 250th anniversary of its founding. Like previous anniversaries, there is a deep unease about this. I feel a deep unease about these celebrations to which I am invited to mark the 250th anniversary of our so-called democracy. Because this 250th anniversary is taking place during yet another period of deep and fundamental and existential unrest in this country, brought on by the country's unresolved racial politics. That's what this is.
1: Our so-called democracy, deep unease about celebrating the country. Again, no one forced him to be here. He wanted to be here, wanted to become a citizen. And that's his reflection, in advance at least, on America 250. I asked Steve Hilton about it, who himself is an immigrant who was naturalized as a citizen. Given what you wrote last summer, Carl, I wonder what you would say about that soundbite.
2: Well, where to start? You mentioned one part of it, so-called democracy. I mean, we allow people to express their opinions no matter how noxious they are. You know, is that the case in Russia? Is that the case in China? Is that the case in many countries around the world? What does he mean by so-called democracy? That's just a disingenuous way to say I don't like the politics of the time. And then unresolved racial politics. Again, I'm not certain exactly what he's attempting to do there, except to slam us as a bigoted and racist country, and we're not. You know, we had hundreds of thousands of our fellow Americans die in a conflict over a very simple question. Would the Union endure half free and half enslaved? And 4 million of our fellow Americans, 4.5 million of our fellow Americans were slaves. And we fought a war over that. And, you know, to think that this country is somehow involved in unresolved racial politics, I mean, we're a country of great diversity. We elected, really, what other white majority country has elected a black man as its leader? You know, what other country got the record of having fought a civil war in which so many died for the principle that all men are created equal and endowed by their Creator with certain unalienable rights? You know, we were motivated during that conflict by a president who believed that those were the essential words of America. That was what America was built upon and what America was born from and what America would only endure if it clung to those words. So I, you know, look, easy to set slam America, but to look at our country and to see that the wealth of opportunity that we provide, the compassionate people that we are, the kind of opportunity that gives people a chance to rise in life, you know, I just I'm overwhelmed by the number of people I run into who are so grateful that either happenstance brought them to this country or coincidence allowed them to be born here and to have the opportunity to be an American and to dream big and to rise.
1: And if we were such a rotten, racist place, why would people from all over the world, with all different skin tones, be desperate to get here? Many of them, millions of them, trying to get here illegally. A lot of them, unfortunately, successfully in that kind of endeavor during the last 4 years. You wouldn't be flocking to a really awful, racist place from all around the world if that were the case. And unfortunately, some of our harshest critics, who I think are blinkered by ideology, fail to see that, and they do that. They spout these things from the comfort and the wealth and the prosperity of this country that they either disdain on some level or worse. Karl Rove, stand by. We are going to shift from some of these big ideas and principles to the grubbiness of day-to-day politics and reflect on the primaries of this week and what we can derive from those lessons. Karl, we'll be right back with that analysis after this.
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16: Lauren Alena has revealed plans to hit the road this fall for her next headlining track,
14: dubbed the Stages Tour, named after her recently announced album, Stages, arriving August 28th. The upcoming string of shows are expected to be Yelena's most personal yet. The tour kicks off October 1st in Milwaukee, Wisconsin, with stops in Charlotte, North Carolina, Little Rock, Arkansas, Lexington, Kentucky, and more. 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Tickets on sale now. Just turn the lights down. CMA Fest takes over downtown Nashville Thursday through Sunday. The Big Ten event at Nissan Stadium includes Riley Green, Ella Langley, Jason Aldean, Luke Bryan, Hardy, Carly Pierce, Jordan Davis, the Red Clay Strays, Tim McGraw, Zach Topp, and more. While the Riverfront stage will see Caitlin Butts, Stephen Wilson Jr., Midland, and more. That's Fox Country on Fox News.

0: Carl Rove is our guest, and we're going to turn now, Carl, to this week's primary elections as we try to make sense of what we have learned this week with the primary results on Tuesday. Of course, in California, it might be weeks before we have a clear picture of that. Whole separate issue. It's crazy. But as you look around the country and you think about the midterm elections shaping up the way that they are, what are you taking away from Tuesday, and what in your mind remains important but unresolved?
1: Well, my column today in the Wall Street Journal is on this very subject. There are a few things that we can take away from California. Yes, I was taken aback by the Secretary of State, who was announcing that it will be weeks before they have the final results. And she said, this is normal. Well, it can only be normal in the Golden State. That's not normal anywhere else in America.
0: Right.
1: it should not be normal in California either. But look, Steve Hilton has done an exemplary job of crystallizing the need for change. But he faces an uphill fight. About 40% of the vote was cast for him or the other well-known Republican, the sheriff of Riverside County, and about 60% was cast for mostly Democrats and a couple of points in there for people who are nominal independents or really unknowns. But that's sort of how the state is broken out, 60-40. I was taken aback by, as you were, the victory in New Jersey's 12th congressional district. Adam Humway got 28% of the vote. So that 28% is going to be an ongoing problem for the Democratic Party. Really, your party is nominating people who were defense witnesses for the blind shake in the case over the first attack on the World Trade Center in 1993. On the other hand, in other races, like in the Nancy Pelosi seat, the two more moderate Democrats, now they're moderate only by comparison,
0: I know,
1: will head into the fall election. But, you know, the Democrats got the right candidate that they wanted to get in Iowa, which moved that race immediately from lean Republican to, likely Republican to lean Republican. And one of the more interesting things that didn't get much of an attention is, you know, the Democrats have this strategy of trying to run independents in red states where the Democratic label is not popular. They're doing it in Nebraska with a very far left candidate who's, quote, an independent. They're trying to do it in Montana as well. They got the former president of Montana State to run. And what happened is a lot of Democrats said, forget that. We're going to run a real Democrat. And they turned out in bigger numbers than they did 4 years ago to nominate a Democrat to run. So it's a three-way race. Independent, who's supported by Chuck Schumer and the Washington Democrats, and interestingly enough, former Senator Tester, then a Montana Democrat supported by the grassroots, and a Republican. So that makes that one a lot better. But there are a lot of things that were not answered on Tuesday, and whose resolution is going to have a huge impact on November. And I listed about 14 of them in my column.
0: What would be the top one or two in your mind?
1: Well, number one is, will Trump's approval rating, it's about 40% in Real Clear Politics, hurt Republicans more than the Democratic Party's even lower approval rating? They're at just under 37%, and limit their gains. That'd be number one. Number two is, will we still be dealing with the Iran war by Labor Day? And how's the result going to be seen? As a defeat for Mr. Trump, or a validation of him as a strong leader? And will there be an effect on gasoline and grocery prices being lower by the fall? And if they are, will the anger over those prices have dissipated? I think the economy is going to be, like James Carville so famously said, it's the economy, stupid. And I think that's absolutely right. That's going to be the dominant issue this fall.
0: The redistricting battle has not gone Democrats' way. They got pretty

0: Every 3 minutes, a person in the U.S. is diagnosed with a blood cancer like leukemia, lymphoma, or myeloma. 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
1: Deemed Republican and likely Republican seats, and as well, we'd increase the number of lean Democrat and likely Democrat seats. The number of pure toss-ups stayed roughly the same. So it was a minor advantage. And look, like in Texas, when it was redistricted, everybody was saying, well, we're going to get 5 seats. I think we'll be lucky to get 3 and should be happy to get 3. So at the end of the day, what's going to happen in these districts, the Democrats are going to need to have more than the Marquette poll of 1+. In my opinion, they're going to need to have 5 or 6 or 7 because they're just a lot more urban districts, like on the Upper West Side of New York or in downtown Los Angeles, that have a higher Democratic number than there are solid Republican seats in, you know, say, Western Kansas or Western Nebraska or, you know, Alabama or Mississippi or West Texas. It's just that the nature of the Democrats' hold in the House is that they've got a lot more seats that are, you know, 75% or 80% than there are Republican seats that are 75% or 80%. So they're going to need, at one point, is not going to give them a, you know, a majority in the House, in my opinion. They need to have 3 or 4 or 5 to get to that majority, and they need to have 5 or 6 to have a majority big enough to have them not have to suffer what Speaker Johnson has had to do with the inability to lose more than, you know, 3 or 4 Republicans, and he can't get it done.
2: Yeah, and we will revisit all of this in the months ahead before November with guests like Karl Rove, the architect, here on the Guy Benson Show. Karl, thanks so much.
1: Thanks for having me on, Guy. All the best.
2: When we come back, the final hour of the Guy Benson Show, the happy hour, we will kick it off with best friend of the program, Mary Catherine Hamm, next.
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8: Negotiations going well. I'm Sue Gossman, Fox News. President Trump is insisting that the U.S. is close to a deal with Iran.
9: We're going to win on paper, or we're going to win military. One way or the other.
10: Peace talks with Iran hinge on the Islamic Republic giving up enriched uranium, something President Trump now says he could have taken by force months ago, but didn't, concerned about the likelihood of a success.

0: successful U.S. commando raid.
1: I didn't want to be Jimmy Carter, you know. I didn't feel like being Jimmy Carter. We would have been, Peter, we would have been there for a period from a week to 2 weeks. We would have gotten it. But I said, I don't like the idea of that.
0: A frustrated President Trump lashed out at House Democrats and four House Republicans who voted to limit his war powers, quote, right in the middle of my final negotiations to end the war with the Islamic Republic of Iran. Who would do such an unpatriotic thing? They know where the negotiations stand.
2: Fox's Peter Ducey. House has legislation approved now that'll aid Ukraine and sanction key segments of the Russian economy. The move overriding objections from Republican leaders who warned the bill would undermine negotiations. Ukraine's president posting a letter to Russia's president Thursday calling for direct talks to end the conflict.
3: Ukrainian President Volodymyr Zelensky issues a direct challenge to Russian President Vladimir Putin, declaring enough of war. In an open letter posted on the Ukrainian president's website, Zelensky told Putin, "The choice is yours now, peace or a prolonged conflict." The long, detailed letter blames Putin personally for the war, but also offers a path forward through direct talks between the two leaders. Zelensky called for a ceasefire, a prisoner exchange, and a negotiated end to the war, while making it clear Ukraine will keep fighting if talks fail. Carmen Roberts, Fox News.
2: Chinese President Xi Jinping will travel to Pyongyang next week to meet with North Korean leader Kim Jong-un. 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
2: The largest state in the union is still counting votes in its gubernatorial primary, something that could last weeks. Fox's Anita Vogel explains.
16: So much of the state votes by mail. California is one of 8 states, plus the District of Columbia, that automatically mail ballots to all active registered voters. And in California, voters can drop their absentee ballots at drop boxes or voting centers or at the post office on election day. As long as the ballot is postmarked on election day, the ballots have 7 more days to reach the registrar's offices across the state. That pushes us to June 9th, and then they can be counted for another 13 days after Election Day, bringing us to June 15th, and it could be another 2 weeks before the election is certified.
2: Steve Hilton still holding a slight lead with 27% of the vote over former Health and Human Services Secretary Javier Becerra, who is 26%. Democrat billionaire philanthropist Tom Steyer is in third with 20% of the vote. Maine Democratic Senate candidate Graham Plattner is remaining in his Senate race despite several big controversies.
17: That declaration comes even as more explosive allegations have come to light, with former girlfriends telling the New York Times of heavy drinking and womanizing, with one claiming violent episodes and even rape fantasies. Quoting the Times now, Mr. Plattner could be charming and charismatic, they recalled in interviews, but also demeaning to women, and in at least one case, even physically threatening. He drank heavily and was regularly unfaithful. Plattner acknowledged what he called a dark period in his life, and he admits he's been far from the perfect boyfriend in his past, but he says the claims are politically motivated.
2: Fox's Kevin Cork reporting. The Carolina Hurricanes have beat the Vegas Golden Knights 4-3 in Game 2 of the Stanley Cup Final to even up the series now. I'm Sue Gosman. This is Fox News.
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11: Joined by gubernatorial candidate for the state of Georgia, Burt Jones.
12: So you can cut income tax and cut property taxes all at the same time. We capped property taxes earlier this year in session, and I would like to see us approach it just like we have the income tax. We do it very methodically and make sure that we're not just doing a knee-jerk reaction and then all of a sudden get a big hole in your budget. But on the property taxes, one simple thing that we could do is on your homestead exemption, you get $2,000 for your homestead exemption from the state. I think you would raise the homestead exemption up to at least the average price of a home. Could be $100,000, could be $150,000, and that immediately will give people a huge savings. And then long term, I think eliminating property taxes for homeowners would be the ideal situation for us to be in.
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18: 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Over on the TV side, I'll be on Special Report tonight. John Roberts in for Brett Baier. FNC, 6:45 or so Eastern Time on the Tube. Looking forward to that. With us now, Mary Catherine Hamm, best friend of the program, Fox News contributor, podcaster, author, writer, etc. Mary Catherine, welcome back.
19: Hello. Thank you very much for having me.
18: I want to talk about some of the fireworks this week on Capitol Hill, just blocks from where I sit, where various Trump high-ranking officials, the Secretary of the Treasury, the Secretary of State, have shown up for testimony for these hearings. And the level of hostility from the Democrats, I guess not surprising, but in the case of Secretary Bessent, it seems like he showed up with oppo research on some of these people to come back at them. Rubio, for his part, we played some of the clips yesterday, just kept pronouncing himself almost like astonished at how anyone could call some of this a hearing, right? The histrionics, at one point he said, what is this, a hearing or a dunk tank? And then people would yell at him, almost literally raising their voices for 5 minutes reading a script. Then they'd walk out. At one point, he said, wait, where are you going? And she was yelling at him off mic that she was leaving. He said, okay, thanks for coming. Just kind of laughing to himself. It seems like in the past, there was some pretense of deference. Whereas now, I guess when you've got members clowning themselves, some of these high-ranking officials are more than happy to treat them like clowns. What do you make of that shift?
19: Well, one, I do think for these Democrats who keep asking Trump cabinet members these questions, I think this is a little bit of like a are you smarter than a fifth grader challenge, because have you not seen what's happening? Do you not know that they're showing up with a pile of oppo on you? Which, again, if you're facing somebody who's going to be fundamentally hostile to you, you should have a few things in your back pocket. So I don't object to that on its face. It's an interesting – this is a Trump-era thing where Trump has this magic of A, creating theater on his own by being this bombastic and interesting communicator who's like way outside the ordinary. He also punctures the theater of everyone around him. And that's the part I think is useful. When Rubio says, you just spent 5 minutes yelling at me your questions, I'm going to answer your questions, and now you're leaving the room, that punctures her imaginary story that this congresswoman is interested in overseeing anything or getting answers about anything. She's interested, as he said, in a TikTok script. By the way, I love making TikTok a political liability as well. Like, I know your staffers wrote this for you for a TikTok hit, but it's not working.
18: It was very good. Rubio was deft. And I think kind of his incredulous look, he's like, what are you guys doing up there? Was kind of a fun way of shaming it. Meanwhile, Besant, I want to play this clip. And this is where he kind of comes in like a stone cold killer. He was up against Ron Wyden, the very left wing senator from Oregon, and it got testy. And I guess the Oppo book came out for Besant. He was ready for Ron Wyden. It's like, oh, you're going to get petty and nasty. Well, we can do that too. Cut five.
20: Let's be clear here. Nobody is interested in the ramblings of a capo in the most corrupt regime in American history. We want to get some facts about this deal. That's what we're here for. Thank you.
21: Well, thank you, and I will ask my questions first today.
22: And we would like to hear what Adam Wyden and Jeffrey Epstein talked about. Your son's largest investment position was Rick's Cabaret. So did your son and Jeffrey Epstein talk about pole dancing as he begged him for money using your limited credibility?
18: I mean, damn. Wyden's like, oh, you're a bloviating capo of a corrupt administration. And Besant's like, all right, if this is how we're doing it, why was your son begging Jeffrey Epstein for money for his strip club or whatever? And I don't think Wyden had any inkling of how to deal with that, because, again, they've got their scripted attacks. And some of them, many of them, I would say, not very good at responding quickly on their feet. I'm not saying any of this is good for our politics, but it is kind of fun to see the clapback from high-ranking people who are basically just saying, if you're going to turn this into a witch hunt mockery situation, then we're going to act accordingly, basically.
19: Right. It's that meme or the famous tweet that's like, I'm sad for our country, but the content is tremendous. but I do think those who are quick on their feet shall inherit the world, because part of what this exposes is that the people being asked the questions who are in the cabinet, and it does reflect well on them, are pretty quick on their feet and do have an ability to marshal facts and throw things back at these guys, whereas the elected officials are trained by staff on one line and then can't do anything else. And by the way, if that one line is Epstein, live by the Epstein story, die by the Epstein story, which is what happened to Wyden in that moment. And frankly, using only that story does make us all dumber, and he's paying the price for it.
18: Speaking of pompous windbags, let's turn to CBS News and that whole fight there. We addressed it with Joe Concha already, but I know you've got some thoughts on this. The preening of Scott Pelley as he's been fired, as he had to be, based on the way he conducted himself. And then this, the rending of garments and the public outcry about how this is an attack on journalism and fascism is now creeping in and taking over CBS News and the person of Barry Weiss. It's crazy. Those voices, by the way, are basically exclusively left wing, right? It's clear who the constituency is for that. And it is resistance-minded left-wingers yet again. But this is going back and forth, and it's been ugly, and I feel like it's going to go on and on, because journos love covering journos and journo controversies, especially if there's some sort of angle to try to make it seem like journos are victims or martyrs or whatever. And that's what we're seeing, high decibel right now, an example of that. Our colleague Britt Hume, who's been at this for a while, he was asked about it on TV yesterday with John Roberts. I love Britt. Here was part of his take on all of this. Cut 38.
23: I've worked in this TV news business for more than a half a century, and I've worked for a lot of different bosses, many of whom I liked and admired, and a few who I did not. But I have always found a way to work with every one of them as best I could. I never thought myself some great guardian of journalistic integrity who wasn't open to the ideas of others with whom I might at least at first disagree. And I've never had a problem finding a way to do the work in a way that would please me and please whatever boss I had, or at least satisfied them.
18: That is just very basic common sense in my mind, Mary Catherine. And yet you juxtapose that approach with what we're seeing from Pelley and Sharon Alfonsi and some of the castoffs at CBS. I mean, at least in Pelley's case, I go back and forth. Was he trying to kamikaze this thing and get fired so he can walk off into the sunset with his millions as some sort of, you know, hero of the resistance, that being part of his legacy? Or did he expect to lead a newsroom insurrection like we've seen at other outlets and kind of win this fight? What do you think?
19: I think my guess is that he hoped, it's a little of both. He hoped that he could Chris Licht her, which is a reference to the CNN short time head who got run off. But this has happened in many newsrooms where they've been able to sort of oust or neuter the leadership that wants to change anything from what their, by the way, currently failed product is doing. I say this advisedly because I'm on a team that's actually succeeding in the modern news business at Fox. But most of these entities are not succeeding. And so someone has to come in because they are businesses. I know that left-wing journalists don't understand how businesses work. Someone has to come in and figure out how to make the business work. And Pelley is against that. Now, he thought, oh, if I get fired, as they must do once I have exhibited this insubordination, then I'll just take the resistance flag and run with it, which kind of proves the point about why you might not be correctly positioned to do straight news. But more than that, this is just a very normal thing. This is a business having a new boss and new leadership that might have a slightly different philosophy, and hiring practices may change, and some people may lose their jobs. And this is a thing that people go through many times throughout their lives. Britt Hume illustrates a very reasonable and mature adult response to it. And the problem with many in media is that they think they are the key to the Republic's survival in and of themselves, that no one else can do their job, and they cannot react in a normal fashion to normal things. And the reason they don't want to react in normal ways is because they use their own overreaction and drama queening to validate that something extraordinarily horrible has happened to them. And I'm not saying it's not bad to lose your job. It's just a normal occurrence in life.
18: Well, especially if you show up at a meeting and there's a new boss, you're like, hey, let me rip you to shreds in front of everyone and question your credentials and your integrity and refuse to talk through this like an adult and put on a giant show. The normal thing that happens after that is you are let go.
19: Yeah. Like, no Target employee expects they can do that and then be like, I'll see you tomorrow, boss.
18: So we've seen that. And by the way, I just want to say, with Sharon Alfonsi, I know you and I share the view. This is someone that I've had a problem with as a quote unquote journalist for years. And we followed some of those trials and tribulations of her terrible, terrible coverage. Scott Pelley always struck me as someone sort of with the quaff and the voice that he likes to hear and all of that. But it didn't really ever bother me that much. I didn't have him on my list of, like, you know, the worst of the worst. It's just his comportment in this episode and the reports and the leaks and then his pronouncements where I'm like, oh, wow. Like, on the way out, I am gathering a healthy contempt, it seems.
19: I didn't have particular fondness, but I didn't have particular antipathy.
18: Right,
19: and now I'm
18: right.
19: Reexamining what I should think about Pelley, because this seems to exemplify all the things that are the problem with legacy media. And by the way, one last point, when he gave his quote to the New York Times, he claimed he had been in combat, which is such a symbol of the problem.
18: He said it twice.
19: Yeah, he was not in combat in Afghanistan and Iraq. He was observing combat, reporting on it, which, although dangerous, is not combat. That is, like, something that people who are trained for that do. And by the way, they risk their lives to protect you, the noob civilian who's there, so that you can do your job. And you shouldn't be taking credit for that. It's misleading. It's self-aggrandizing, which is the problem with basically all media right now.
18: With that, let's take a quick break. Mary Catherine, I want to get into some wokeness as soon as we return. It's the Guy Benson Show, Happy Hour. Don't go anywhere.
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29: As the U.S. expects China to commit to billions in U.S. goods, lawmakers and auto industry execs are urging the Trump administration to continue to ban Chinese vehicles in the U.S., fearing some say the president could lift the ban that includes a 100% tariff on them, making it impossible for manufacturers to import and resell Chinese vehicles. U.S. Trade Rep Jamison Greer, who was with the president recently in China, saying there are no plans to amend the Connect car rule that restricts the importation and sale of vehicle connectivity systems and automated driving systems that are linked to foreign adversaries. Commerce Secretary Howard Lutnick has also ruled out Chinese investments in the U.S. auto sector, suggesting the president wouldn't allow it. That is a new bipartisan bill has also been introduced aimed at expanding restrictions on Chinese cars in the U.S. That's Fox Wheels. I'm Jeff Manasso, Fox News.
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31: Joined by gubernatorial candidate for the state of Georgia, Burt Jones.
12: So you can cut income tax and cut property taxes all at the same time. We capped property taxes earlier this year in session, and I would like to just see us approach it just like we have the income tax. We do it very methodically and make sure that we're not just doing a knee-jerk reaction and then all of a sudden get a big hole in your budget. But on the property taxes, one simple thing that we could do is on your homestead exemption, you get $2,000 for your homestead exemption from the state. I think you would raise the homestead exemption up to at least the average price of a home. Could be $100,000, could be $150,000, and that immediately will give people a huge savings. And then long term, I think eliminating property taxes for homeowners would be the ideal situation for us to be in.
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0: together here on the Guy Benson Show. It's the happy hour. Mary Catherine Hamm still with us. Mary Catherine, there is a bill, legislation in New York, that would make all the legislative language elsewhere gender neutral and referring to mothers as gestating parents. That would be the change in this legislation. I only bring it up because one of my active theses of American politics right now is that while many people believe peak woke is behind us and dead and we're all tired of it and so it's gone, I don't think that's true. I think the practitioners of it still believe in it, still very much want to enforce it. They don't really have the wherewithal or power right now to do that, but if they get the chance in the future, they will do it all again just as badly, if not worse. And they give us reminders of this not infrequently, the gestating parent thing just being the latest sort of absurdity along those lines. I'm not sure if that's a message that voters absorb. I think a lot of normies are just like, okay, thank goodness we're not doing that anymore. I'm not sure they appreciate how fast and with a vengeance this could return. That's my view on it.
1: I think you're probably right, because these people are very embedded, the people who led these charges, and they spend all of their time, often taxpayer funded and subsidized, finding new ways to make the normies deal with their weirdness, right? And this is yet another example. And also, just mother is such a beautiful word and such a beautiful concept and something that we have revered from time immemorial. And for them to be like, no, we're not, we don't ask for anything other than equality and recognition. No, you're taking a title from me that's beautiful and you're replacing it with gestating partner. Like, get out of here. A lot of people find that offensive, and I don't understand why you have to mess with my stuff. And so I do think people will react more quickly to these escalations than they did in the past, because it's been quite clear that they're being bullied.
0: Right. There's maybe like a warning system now that's been set up because we recognize how this can devolve and don't want to go back, many of us. Finally, Mary Catherine, on the issue of education in schools, one area where there's been actually increasing bipartisan agreement and progress, like actual progress on both sides, which I really appreciate, is this growing realization that cell phones, smartphones in schools are basically the devil, right? It's just they are so bad in every way for the kids, for learning, for socialization, for all of it. And a lot of places have moved to ban those phones in schools. And I think at this point, the data is so obvious, it's just a no-brainer. But there's always going to be laggards. And this is still a relatively small phenomenon of these bans, which I fully support. And I was just seeing a piece the other day about now one of the most common and mean-spirited forms of bullying in schools involves the phones, where kids will take photos of other kids who are eating lunch alone or by themselves or being ostracized in some way. And then they will share the photo of the lonely eating, which is often kind of, you know, not complimentary of the person. And it's, you know, an unflattering photo and it's showing that they're a loser or whatever. Then that photo goes around. Kids will always find ways to bully each other and be mean. That's unfortunately part of human nature. But this particular tool is so insidious. I just feel like the case cannot be made any more obvious to ditch phones in schools, and I want to bang that drum here with you.
1: I think this is something that you and I touched on in the discussion, which is this phenomenon of every single private person becoming essentially a public figure who has to live by the rules of a public figure. You and I know that if we're eating somewhere, the chances someone pulls out a phone or anything we're saying, that it could be recorded and made to embarrass us, right? But that is something we took on as part of our professional choices. And I don't love it, but it's, you know, I'm a mature person who knows what the deal is. The idea that teenagers have to live this way is horrific to me. And I think it's something that many parents are quickly realizing. They've given their kids the tools with which to attack others and to be attacked in this way. And the more that schools can limit the that happening on campus, and not just the bullying, but just the distraction.
0: All of it. And just the performative life, right? And yes, the distraction from things that matter, both educationally and sociologically, it's just the most obvious call to make I think you can imagine, and I hope more leaders and adults continue to make that decision. Literally for the kids, it is the right thing. Mary Catherine Hamm just referenced our book together, End of Discussion. It's more than a decade old, but still resonates, so I do recommend it. Mary Catherine, always appreciate your time. Thanks so much.
1: Of course. Talk to you later.
0: We'll stand aside. Come right back. It is the Guy Benson Show Happy Hour.
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4: News. I'm Ted Lindner. President Trump remaining confident on the conflict with Iran on Thursday, saying the U.S. will come out on top.
5: We're going to win one way or the other. We're going to win on paper, or we're going to win military.
4: These comments following a rare loss for President Trump in the House after four Republicans crossed party lines joining Democrats in the War Powers Act to limit military action in Iran. Multiple people shot. One person's dead at a home in Birmingham, Alabama Thursday night. Police officer Darrell Freeman saying the shooting happened in a peaceful neighborhood.
6: Well, we have been told by community members that that location rarely has any incidents. So this is actually shocking to us that something of that nature occurred there. But like I said, we'll continue to investigate and see what transpired in these incidents.
4: In the Carolina Hurricanes even up the Stanley Cup Finals after winning Game 2, 4-3 in overtime over the Vegas Golden Knights. Game 3 will happen in Vegas Saturday night. 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
8: Joined by gubernatorial candidate for the state of Georgia, Burt Jones.
9: So you can cut income tax and cut property taxes all at the same time. We capped property taxes earlier this year in session, and I would like to just see us approach it just like we have the income tax. We do it very methodically and make sure that we're not just doing a knee-jerk reaction and then all of a sudden get a big hole in your budget. But on the property taxes, one simple thing that we could do is on your homestead exemption, you get $2,000 for your homestead exemption from the state. I think you would raise the homestead exemption up to at least the average price of a home. Could be $100,000, could be $150,000, and that immediately will give people a huge savings. And then long term, I think eliminating property taxes for homeowners would be the ideal situation for us to be in.
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11: As the U.S. expects China to commit to billions in U.S. goods, lawmakers and auto industry execs are urging the Trump administration to continue to ban Chinese vehicles in the U.S., fearing, some say, the president could lift the ban that includes a 100% tariff on them, making it impossible for manufacturers to import and resell Chinese vehicles. U.S. Trade Rep Jamison Greer, who was with the president recently in China, saying there are no plans to amend the Connect car rule that restricts the importation and sale of vehicle connectivity systems and automated driving systems that are linked to foreign adversaries. Commerce Secretary Howard Lutnick has also ruled out Chinese investments in the U.S. auto sector, suggesting the president wouldn't allow it. That is a new bipartisan bill has also been introduced aimed at expanding restrictions on Chinese cars in the U.S. That's Fox Wheels. I'm Jeff Manasso, Fox News.
12: Democracy 2026.
13: Florida lawmakers approved a congressional map that could potentially add 4 Republican House seats. The redrawn map impacts 2 districts in South Florida, Tampa, and Orlando. Republicans currently hold 20 of Florida's 28 congressional seats, so this could leave Democrats with just 4. Democrats here claim the process lacked transparency, calling it politically motivated and a violation of state law. Florida's House Minority Leader Fintrice Driscoll:
14: "You are destroying democracy with this vote. The people of Florida deserve better. Not one of our constituents asked for this, not one."
13: Florida Governor Ron DeSantis has remained confident in the constitutionality of his map, with 2 reasons for redistricting. First, he says Florida's population has drastically changed. And second, he claims the current map was drafted with racial data. He points to a Supreme Court decision in Louisiana that struck down unconstitutional gerrymandering as legal backing for his redistricting, arguing it will impact part of Florida's own constitution. Dana Marie McNichol, Fox News.

0: talking about the issues you care about. Guy Benson.
1: In our first hour today, we welcome back to the show Yemisi Egbewale, who is a former Biden administration official, a Democratic strategist. She's been saying a lot of things about the state of her political party, so I wanted to ask her about some of them. Here is a piece of that conversation. I'm not going to ask you to comment on rumors. I am, though, going to ask you to comment, Yemisi, on this meeting that Plattner had in D.C. earlier this week, kind of an emergency meeting with Senate Democrats about his candidacy and some of the reporting that's come out from that in the New York Times, the Wall Street Journal, excuse me, specifically, had sources saying that he was asked by a number of senators different versions of the question, is there more to come? Are there more scandals on the way? And reportedly, he denied that there was anything yet to come. Now, he also denied that a few months ago on CNN and to the New York Times, and then more things have come. So he was not truthful then. He now, apparently, behind closed doors, swore to these senators, nope, but we're through it. But it seems at least like that is definitely not the case if these rumors are to be believed, that there's something, you know, this sort of Damocles dangling here. What do you make of not just, you know, the whispers, but the issue of going into a room full of his fellow party members, many of whom are backing him, and telling them everything's fine, nothing else is coming, when the word is that is not true?
2: Yes, well, I've also heard some whispers as well, and I'm sure we'll see what ends up coming out. He walked into that room and asked those members to trust him at his word. And what we have learned, everything we have learned from him, is that he cannot be trusted. And this is really something I'm shocked at by the people who run his campaign, because they've run other far-left progressives as well, that they didn't know about the KIK account, because he didn't admit it to them, because they didn't do proper vetting. And now these members of Congress are in a position where they have staked their name to him. Remember, Senator Warren said, he's my type of guy. That's a broad claim for a woman who pushes and espouses feminist values, who pushes for equality. Graham Plattner, to me, is the antithesis of that. And not only that, when he has been called out on his behavior or found out on that behavior, he has not shown proper contrition. Look, I believe in redemption. That's a biblical quality. But to say that something you've had on your body for 17 years, a tattoo, is accidental, and to reason it away with, well, everyone's focusing on the wrong things, is to treat the voters and also members of Congress as idiots. And I think that both groups deserve better than that.
1: Let's say, Yemisi, and again, I'm going to tread carefully, let's say a New York Times story does in fact drop fairly soon, and it takes all of his problems and makes them considerably worse. He does not seem like the type of guy who's going to, you know, give up on a race like this. He seems, you know, very, very stubborn. And that's just not, from what I can gather, very much in his character to wave the white flag, even if that might be the better course of action. He also has a base that is fully dug in on him and are very hostile to anyone that might be critical of him. Meanwhile, setting aside the Republicans, forget the conservatives, forget people like me, within the Democratic Party, you still have Janet Mills, the sitting governor, the incumbent governor right now in Maine. She's still going to be on the ballot next Tuesday in that race. She kind of dropped out. She suspended the campaign, but did not fully drop out. The name will be on the ballot. She's now reminding people of that. There's just days between now and next Tuesday. What conceivably in your mind could happen if there's another big problem here that detonates in the Plattner campaign? What exactly does that fallout look like within your party?
2: I hope the Maine Democratic State Party takes the reins here and pushes David Costello, who's still on the ballot, or pushes Janet Mills as well. And I hope that this ends up being a lesson, not just for the establishment Democrats that pushed Janet Mills in the first place, who I think to begin with was a very weak candidate, but also to those on the progressive and far left as well, that you cannot bring out these unvetted, unconventional candidates without doing the real hard work and preparing them for running a large-scale campaign. I think the Democrats are going to end up being in a scramble here, and all of that is not on the establishment, but it is on Graham Plattner and the folks who ran his campaign.
1: I want to turn to the Bidens, and I'm sure many Democrats would love to not be talking about the Bidens, but the Bidens are having us talk about the Bidens because the Bidens are out there on book tours and publicity tours. Jill Biden, the former first lady, is out with a book, and she's giving all these various interviews, and she's kind of trying to justify the way that she acted during the campaign and Joe Biden's condition and fitness and all of that. My full interview with Yemisi Egbewale, Democratic strategist, available online at GuyBensonShow.com. 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Last week, we had a big conversation about soda. I have a separate beverage-related confession that I just have to get out there. It's been weighing on me. I've got to say it. It's coming up.
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2: 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I'll be on Special Report tonight on the panel. 6:45 Eastern Time, Fox News Channel. Hope to see you there. Well, I mentioned it before the break. Last week we had quite a conversation about soda. I'm a Coke Zero supremacist, as is Cookie now. Dylan, who's not here to defend himself in his wrong position as a Diet Coke man, whereas I have never liked the taste at all of Diet Coke. So that was the one note I had for MKH, who I believe is scheduled to join us here on the program tomorrow. In any case, we were talking about these cold, caffeinated, carbonated beverages. And for years, my primary source, really my exclusive source of caffeine, was Coke Zero. Because I would have like a tea here or there. I would have perhaps very rarely an espresso or a cappuccino. Maybe after a dinner, knowing that I had a longer night ahead with friends or something, I would need a little bit of caffeine. But it was not something that I really sought out. Not a coffee person. Not a morning coffee person. Literally ever. It's not for me. And I sort of almost prided myself on not being a coffee person. And people would always be surprised. What do you mean you don't drink coffee? How do you survive? How do you go about your day? And I would smugly say, I just don't need it. Well, ladies and gentlemen, I am here to tell you that I believe I have become a coffee person. I think I have crossed over to the dark side. And Adam has coffee basically every single morning. And he started lobbying me because he's like, listen, I spend whatever, $6-7 every morning on these beverages from Starbucks or other places like Tate or whatever. He's like, we could save a lot of money over time if we got this kind of machine. I said, we have a coffee maker. That's something we've already paid for. I think my parents also gave us one. We've got it. Use that. He said, well, that's not the same. It can't make espressos. It can't make cappuccinos. And those are the more specialty beverages that I enjoy. And I was like, I don't really have an interest in spending, especially a lot of money. Some of these things are very expensive for a product that I don't even consume. And maybe in the very long term, it could save some money, but it seemed to not really be my problem. Now, that being said, with childcare and certain early mornings and the schedule that I tend to keep, which is always different given work and all that kind of thing, in recent months, I have started to appreciate not like straight up coffee, certainly not black coffee, but an espresso type beverage in the morning. Yeah. Yep. And then the latte factor, I actually really like lattes as it turns out. And I do it with skim milk to just to try to keep it more sensible in terms of the calories. I keep the sugar to a very small minimum. When it's cold out and it's early, it's like, oh, all right, let me get that hot beverage, which is some comfort plus the jolt of caffeine. I came to enjoy that. And then as it gets hotter out, the iced skim latte with a little bit of sugar. Like, I get it. I finally get why people like these things. And I'm kind of just becoming that person. And I guess, I suppose, confirming all of it, I caved. I bought into the logic slash manipulations of Adam. And I did surprise him by going out and doing a lot of research and talking with a woman at a Williams-Sonoma store and all of that and purchasing not like the very highest end coffee product machine you can get for your house, but this is a really nice one. And it did not come cheap, but the reputation is superb and I had read the reviews and all of that. And so that investment has been made and truth be told, I'm kind of using it every day. In fact, this morning, Adam had to get up extra early to go to some, I think, breakfast thing for work. I was getting up a little bit later And when he went to say goodbye to me, he had an iced skim latte in a Yeti, so it was nice and cold, just waiting for whenever I got out of bed. And did I enjoy that very much? Yes, I did. Yes, I did. So I have to stop living this lie that I'm not a coffee person. For years, for 40 years, that was true. But it is no longer true. And I now have a Ura, I think is what it's called, machine in my house that I've learned how to like refill and clean. And I make no apologies, but I am sort of taken aback and shocked and turned around by the whole thing. How did this happen to me in my 40s? I think part of it is just like young kid, crazy schedule, lots of work, different times, early mornings sometimes, second kid on the way. Maybe coffee has caught up to me. And I just had to tell you. I just had to tell you. Because I've probably said at some point over the years that I'm not a coffee person on the air. And some of you were probably like, whoa, that's weird. How does he sustain that? And I just cannot keep up that pretense anymore. I refuse. In fact, maybe I'm even proud. Maybe I'm even proud. And I feel like Christine, who discovers something after everyone else literally on earth. Like when she finally went to the grocery store, like 3.5 years into Biden, is like, whoa, this is expensive. This inflation thing I've discovered. I'm like, oh, you've ripped the cover off of that story. Thanks, Cooks. I feel like that by being like, this coffee beverage in the morning. Wow, what a game changer. I'm that guy now. All right, Christine, what do you have?
3: Welcome to the dark side. It's fun, though. I will say this.
2: How much Kahlua do you put in your coffee in the morning?
3: Oh, no. Yeah, no, Kahlua, no.
2: I assume you have like a little nip in your morning routine, no?
3: I do not.
2: Huh.
3: I do not, but
2: okay.
3: First, before I get into my coffee shenanigans, I will say that is true love to wake up and have your coffee ready, made for you. There is nothing better, especially on a Saturday morning when I wake up and Bobby has some fun coffee he just went and bought me, you know, waiting. It's just the best.
2: But it is the best, and I am grateful, but I'm also going to say I feel like I'm not going to say I'm entitled to that, but given the investment that I made in that machine that he was pushing for, I feel like that's at least a fair trade-off in
3: okay.
2: my mind.
3: Yeah, I agree. Now, I've known you for, 8, 9 years by now, and I think it was only like 2 times I ever got you a coffee because you really never drank it. You're half right when Christine has discovered something that I think a lot of people have already discovered. I, too, just recently got a coffee machine for Mother's Day. I was using just the plain old Keurig with, you know, the...
2: By the way, in like 7 months, you're going to pitch me in a show meeting. What's this AI stuff? Seems big. We should do something about this. We should get ahead of this curve. Sorry, go ahead.
3: So, no,
2: Keurig.
3: No. No, I'm not going to talk to you. Talk to Joelle.
2: Joelle, do you drink coffee?
4: Oh, absolutely. But I keep it to at least once a day. I can't do 2 cups or 3 cups or, believe it or not, guy, I know some people that drink 4 and I think to myself, that is absurd. How?
2: Yeah.
4: Why?
2: Yeah, I do it once. Now, do I continue on later in the day with Coke Zero? Yes, I do. 1 can, sometimes 2. But for coffee, it's 1 time. But for 1 cup, is it a cup of coffee? Is it some sort of other beverage? Because as I've learned with a lot of these latte type, I'm still an amateur on all of this. I'm a noob. But for a lot of it, there are multiple shots of espresso in the beverage. So you're like, oh, it's just 1 cup, but it's packing a punch.
4: Yeah, you gotta be careful with that because you think it's just 1 minuscule shot and then you take that swig and you're like, whoa, what's going on? Bouncing off the walls.
2: Right. It's three shots or something like that. So what is your go-to order?
4: I am very basic. So Christina, not to get confused with Christine, our senior citizen producer here.
2: That's right.
4: So we make our coffee from home. We switch it up. We'll use the Keurig machine that we have at home and we have those K-Pods that we get from Costco in bulk because we like to save some money from time to time. So I'll do

0: cookie dough creamer. I'm intrigued. But back to what I was saying before you rudely interrupted.
1: Yeah, the silent treatment lasted 2 minutes. What were you going to say?
0: I got a Nespresso. Nespresso machine for Mother's Day. So I have all the espresso, you know, the pods.
1: Espresso.
0: Correct. And I love it. I love it. And there's so many different flavors you can have. So I went to Bloomingdale's by my house, and you go into the basement of Bloomingdale's, and they have this whole Nespresso, like, setup.
1: Nespresso.
0: Yes. And you can, like, they'll give you samples. Like, they'll make coffees for you right then and there. So I just went this past Sunday and bought, like, 4 or 5 different flavors. And I'm telling you, I am loving life in the morning, having my coffee.
1: This gets elaborate. This gets very elaborate. This is my worry about mission creep. Like, I start small, and then here I am buying expensive machines, and like, well, what about this and what about that kind of flavor? I need to rein this in. I've got to take baby steps, but overall, the die is cast. The threshold has been passed. The Rubicon is in the rearview mirror. And I am now maybe not a full-blown coffee person, but I'm no longer not one. Let's put it that way.
0: Impressive.
1: And I just had to say it. And perhaps this is something we can revisit in the days to come. With that, I've got to go. Special report coming up at the next hour, Fox News Channel. I'll be on that panel. Then back here for the Friday edition of the Guy Benson Show. Same time, same place tomorrow. Let's talk then.
0: I got a Nespresso.
1: Nespresso.
0: Nespresso machine.
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4: As the U.S. expects China to commit to billions in U.S. goods, lawmakers and auto industry execs are urging the Trump administration to continue to ban Chinese vehicles in the U.S., fearing, some say, the president could lift the ban that includes a 100% tariff on them, making it impossible for manufacturers to import and resell Chinese vehicles. U.S. Trade Rep Jamison Greer, who was with the president recently in China, saying there are no plans to amend the Connect car rule that restricts the importation and sale of vehicle connectivity systems and automated driving systems that are linked to foreign adversaries. Commerce Secretary Howard Lutnick has also ruled out Chinese investments in the U.S. auto sector, suggesting the president wouldn't allow it. That is a new bipartisan bill has also been introduced aimed at expanding restrictions on Chinese cars in the U.S. That's Fox Wheels. I'm Jeff Manasso, Fox News.
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7: Getting close. I'm Ted Lidner, Fox News. President Trump insisting the U.S. is close to a deal with Iran.
8: We're going to win on paper, or we're going to win military. One way or the other.
9: Peace talks with Iran hinge on the Islamic Republic giving up enriched uranium, something President Trump now says he could have taken by force months ago, but didn't, concerned about the likelihood of a successful U.S. commando raid.
8: I didn't want to be Jimmy Carter, you know? I didn't feel like being Jimmy Carter. We would have been, Peter, we would have been there for a period of from a week to 2 weeks. We would have gotten it. But I said, I don't like the idea of that.
9: A frustrated President Trump lashed out at House Democrats and 4 House Republicans who voted to limit his war powers, quote, right in the middle of my final negotiations to end the war with the Islamic Republic of Iran. Who would do such an unpatriotic thing? They know where the negotiations stand.
7: Fox's Peter Ducey.

0: Multiple people shot, one person dead after shooting at a home in Birmingham, Alabama Thursday night. Police officer Darrell Freeman says he and his team are staying active on the incident.
1: We are actively working to see what transpired at this location. We won't sleep until we find out who's done this, who's caused this tragedy in this community.
0: It's been confirmed all victims were adults. No children were injured. And the Trump administration investing another $700 million into the coal industry.
2: $425 million used to keep 13 different coal plants operational. Another $185 million used to build two new coal plants in Alaska and West Virginia. The first opening of plants in 13 years. Now, it will also help restart a closed plant in Maryland. $75 million will fund the opening of a new coal export terminal in Oakland, California.
0: Fox's Edward Lawrence. And the Carolina Hurricanes evening up the Stanley Cup Finals after winning Game 2, 4-3 in overtime over the Vegas Golden Knights. Game 3 heads to Vegas, and that'll be played on Saturday night. 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
7: Look out. It's only me. It's only the Kimmer with Pete Davis and the mountains are making with balloons galore. It's an incredible flag-waving Pete. It's just Recuperation Central and at the controls. It's just Jeff because Flounder disappeared for a few days. And how's it going, boys? Beautiful day in the neighborhood. We got Holy Crap in Sports. We got tweets. We got Flounder's Funnies. We've got Flounder's off a couple days. Just Jeff in here. And we have some fun sound and political, a lot of political stuff. And some weird stuff and worm-eating human and animal stuff. And which, I got a whole bunch of stuff here. And that case in Texas, Carmelo Anthony, not the basketball player, the Carmelo Anthony we'll be talking about is the young black boy who was 17 when he obviously was confronted by a white person and had to stab the white kid in the chest because otherwise you can't, if you diss a black kid, you can't, you know, they all have to carry knives to, high school. Wait a minute. What was that all about? He won't get in trouble for that anyway. And by the way, there's a good reason they kept black people off the jury. I hate even saying something like that. But there's so much racism going on. The family's raised almost $1 million so they can move into a millionaire estate and buy new cars. And they've been claiming white supremacists and white racism against their poor black child, their teenager, who slaughtered a guy. I mean, it's just unfreaking believable. And so, hey, race. That's all they've got. And the family's complaining about racism and white supremacy. And the same damn thing's going to happen with the prosecution. And wait till you hear why some people have said, well, gee, Judge, I can't convict him for that. Anyway, well, it's all coming up. Anyway, how you doing? Kimmer, Pete, and Flounder's off, and Just Jeff is here. Our number is 404-741-1230, 741-1230. We'll talk about elections in California and the vote counting, and this is not even close to counting the ballots yet in L.A. or state of California. And let's see, we got just a million things going on here, a lot of political stuff, and a lot of sports stuff, too, and also a personal thing. Once again, no Comcast, no cable today. Yeah, no, they were going to come in this morning, but they forgot to call him. Oh, golly. Now, tomorrow, I have an official, actual appointment, so it'll only be 4 days that they could not get to my place to bring in a new cable box. 4 days, I'll have no... I can watch TV, but I can't hear it.
8: The flooding. Yeah. All the flooding that's there around your house.
7: They're so, you know, they just can't get there. The moat, I didn't let the gate down for the moat. You know, the alligators alone, they get crocodiles up there snarling at the, you know, the guy comes by to, I tried to get your butt. Oh, alligators, oh, God, oh. Freaking Comcast. You know, and your data call, but no, sorry. So, you know, so, in fact, by the way, Pete Davis, I had fun watching sports a little bit last night because I can't hear anything. It doesn't work. They had to get me a new thing. 4 days without being able to listen to, I can watch the TV, and I'll make one quick observation. the NBA game last night. And I tuned in just for a few seconds because I can't hear anything, but just to watch what was going on in case anything's going on. And honestly, it looked like I couldn't hear. I just watched the video. It looked like the Keystone Cops. I mean, without having an announcer and the people describing things, just looking at the action, it's one guy shoving another guy, throwing the ball out to the three-point line, another guy shoving another guy, throwing it back somewhere, the guy takes four steps, seven dribbles, four, you know, three palm ball, I mean, and then throws it to somebody, and he shoves somebody, and I mean, it's just clanking off the board. I think they went back and forth like six times, nobody scored. Clank, boom, crank. I mean, it's just, it was horrible. Now, I guess the ending was pretty spectacular. I don't know anything about, people talk about that. Holy crap, it's sports. But I just, you know, I was really disappointed. It just, they looked like, I mean, it just looked like, amateur guys going at it after school. It was very unimpressive. I don't know.
8: Well, there were two, the play aside, there were two controversial things that happened. One before the game and one toward the end of the game. We'll talk about that during
7: sports. I was going to ask you if you're going to talk about that big, tall, skinny guy, right? From France.
8: France.
7: Now, is he an American citizen?
8: No, he's French.
7: Ah. Well, anyway, Peter, we have a whole thing about
8: this. Why do you think I have this outrageous accent?
7: But of course.
8: I'm French.
7: May we?
8: Anyway. He did something, and some people are upset.
7: Yeah.
8: So we're going to talk about whether he was wrong in what he did.
7: Well, it makes a point. I mean, that's why I mentioned the country. I mean, this will be a thing. We'll talk about that because it depends on where he's from. But we'll get to it. What else we got here? Oh, a lot of woke stuff too. Wokeness in the news. And incidentally, speaking of that, I noticed, in fact, I forgot kind of mention this the other day. I do maybe two looks a day on Twitter or X. I just to see what's going on. Cause I'm not on it. I don't have a Twitter account. I've never been on it. I don't know if it exists even. But I do check it to see what's going on. If there's something that catches my imagination. And that's where I heard the story a couple of days ago about what happened in Britain where the cops handcuffed the young kid who was an innocent victim bleeding to death in front of him and denied that, you know, just completely, you know the story. And nobody had covered it in America and it was nowhere in the news, nowhere anywhere. And I saw it on X. And so I had it printed from it was like Daily Mail or someplace. And that's what, and then all of a sudden that same day, it was yesterday or the day before, where all of a sudden the whole news started exploding everywhere. And then the reaction came, well, now people in Britain are going nuts. They're protesting and fighting the police and they're saying, I mean, it's just gotten worldwide attention. It all started from Elon Musk. I didn't know that. The original Twitter thing was because Elon Musk said, this is wrong. What's going on here in Britain, you know, this wokeness and this cultural change that's going on and protecting people who are non-white automatically, first cultural invasions kind of stuff. And Elon Musk was the one who started it. And it was the first time I'd ever seen the story. And that's why we started talking about it. Now it's everywhere, which is good. Because the citizens are, at least one of the cops quit. In embarrassment and shame,
8: he killed that kid.
7: Yeah, yeah. They basically let him bleed to death because of their hands behind the back, and that can't be good for your blood system pumping, you know, blood out of the stab wound while you're, you know, twisting a guy's arms behind his back. The whole thing. You can't even watch the video. It's, you know, I'm stabbed, I'm bleeding. Oh, I don't think you are, mate. I mean, anyways, this wokeness. We got a couple of more woke examples. ICE protesters in Minnesota. I guess you can do whatever you want now in Minnesota if you call it a protest.
8: Right.
7: It's
8: right.
7: In church.
8: As you said, the liberal judges and the prosecutors up there are going to let them all off.
7: I mean, it's really freaking outrageous.
8: Spend money in Minnesota. Don't go to Minnesota. Don't buy Minnesota products.
7: Yeah.
8: Let them know how you feel.
7: They need to be banned. They really do need to be shunned. We need to shun the Minnesota ICE pirates.
8: Let them have their Somalians.
7: Yeah, they can have
8: and
7: all
8: enjoy themselves.
7: Yeah,
8: the stupid white people that live there have brought this on themselves.
7: And well, also another issue we'll talk about today too is what's happening to the Handmaid's Tale, which is now the state of New York. They are now have passed a bill going to the governor, claymation figure, Kathy Hochul. She looks like a wax figure. I'm sorry. I hate to say that.
8: She's
7: a disgraceful witch. Yeah, she's just a snotty, disgraceful public figure. And she's gonna apparently sign the bill. The bill passed state legislature, Senate and House in New York State. And they are now changing the laws in New York State to refer to a mother as the birthing parent and the father as the non-birthing parent. Among other things. The mothers become gestating parents. The fathers become non-gestating parents.
8: A woman is doing that. A woman is doing that to other women.
7: Yep, that's
8: They're erasing women from the nomenclature.
7: And not only that, now remember, the progressives quickly say, you know, you've got to empower women and their reproductive rights. You know, a woman can have an abortion every 20 minutes if she ought to be allowed to. And then all of a sudden, you're now degrading a woman down to her biological parts, period. Motherhood is not, you know, having a baby and then that's it. That's not motherhood. You can't. I mean, the gestate. Oh, I can't even talk about it. We'll get all that stuff. And now, Pete, anything new in the mountains of Macon?
8: I get out of the shower.
7: All right.
8: About an hour and a half ago, and I'm smelling burning rubber.
7: Uh-oh. That can't
8: be good. And that's not good.
7: No, in your house? No, that can't be good.
8: Yeah, I got the windows open. I'm thinking, it's coming from outside. So I go outside.
7: Your car's on fire. I'm sorry, what happened?
8: Yeah, I actually walked out to the car.
7: That's the first thing I would have said. Oh, my God, my car's on fire.
8: And I'm walking around, and my neighbor happens to come up. And I said, come on in and see if you can smell anything. And I said, it's faint. And we're sitting there going, God, what could that be? And we walk back outside on the porch, and all of a sudden it's overwhelming. It's coming from, like, up the road somewhere. Somebody's burning rubber tires or something. Right. Yeah.
7: And by the way, I think isn't there still a dump, a tire dump somewhere in America that's still burning for, like, 50 years?
8: I don't know. I know there's a coal fire going in Pennsylvania.
7: Yeah.
8: I think it's been
7: I think, if I'm not mistaken, I should ask Grok, but I have a female Grok, so I'll ask my Grokky girl. But I think there's still a tire, like from one of the Goodyear company plants or, you know, dump areas or something. And they set it on, and it's been burning for years and years and years.
8: Well, that's the best thing you can do with a Goodyear tire.
7: Anyway, Jeff, how are you doing, man? What's in the last 24 hours? Everything okay?
9: Everything's fine.
7: By the way, this guy's unbelievable. And two things. He's now got the room dark in here like Flounder had it the whole freaking time. I have him on the computer screen, but now he's turned the lights off basically down there. And another thing.
9: See him.
7: Well, he's turned it up a little bit now. But I think he's slipping in toward the Flounder thing, which is kind of cool. Anyways, Kimmer Pete and Flounder's off and just Jeff is here. And it's all coming up. We start here. Donald Trump's on the warpath again and the votes and stuff. And Fetterman, you gotta love this John Fetterman. He's done it again. Coming up, 106.3. How's your Thursday? Good grief. How you doing? Look out.
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7: Look out now. I got Mr. Jovi coming up here for you. The Kimmer Pete and Just Jeff Blonde will be back Monday. And on this day, 4 years ago, bass player Alec John Such. I think that's how they pronounce him. I've been Such. I don't know, honestly. Alec John Such died at the age of 70 4 years ago. Founding member of Bon Jovi. Played with them from 1983 to 94. You Give Love a Bad Name, Living on a Prayer, Bad Medicine, stuff like that. Passed away at the age of 70. Doesn't say what from. But every time I read about someone famous who died a lot younger than I am, I go...
15: You know, what's funny? I don't read the obituaries. I know a lot of people get to be my age and they're looking at the obituaries every day. I never, ever, ever look at the obituaries. You know, I just don't think about it. But every time somebody dies, you know, that we know them.
8: Every summer, my grandmother would get up and they listen to the local radio station and they give the obituaries over the air.
15: Yeah.
8: And she'd immediately go to the phone, pick up the phone and call people and say, did you hear so-and-so?
15: I know.
8: Of course, they all heard at the same time.
15: And by the way, that used to be a thing in radio too. I mean, they used my first job was 61 years ago. Okay. My first professional radio job, I got $1.15 an hour, I think it was. WSBS was a radio station. 250 watt daytimer. Signed on at dawn and signed off at dusk. And I used to sign it off and another day of broadcasting and then go shoot woodchucks by the transmitter out in the backyard. It's a true story.
8: It was so cute that they think that they were telling the other one for the first time when they all heard it at the same time right then.
15: Yeah. Especially the little stations like where I grew up and things like that. And again, we did a farm report. We did it all. We just everything. Man, I can't even imagine. I really can't imagine what it must be like to be in your 20s or even in your 40s. Especially 20, 30 years old. Let me give you a birthday thing and then I'll mention it. I was reading, so I almost had him print it up and then I knew the reaction was going to be, well, our audience doesn't really care about that stuff. It's something in the Gen Z generation called wildflowering. It's bizarre. Anyway, quickly, our birthday list includes a guy named Keith David. I didn't know the name, but I looked him up, and now I know him. Keith David is 70. He's a guy from John Carpenter's They Live, and back in 1981, he did The Thing. Yeah, he was also in There's Something About Mary. Keith David is a black guy with a very distinctive look in his face. He was in Platoon, and I believe he was the guy with a do-rag. If you look him up, you'll see what I mean. Keith David, 70 years old. And in Platoon, awesome role. Anyway, a nice character actor, by the way. And on this day in history, well, no, I did Mr. Phone drop. Here we go. On this day in 1937, Sylvan Goodman was the owner of the Humpty Dumpty grocery store in Oklahoma City. And he had a new invention. He said, I'm trying to do something to kind of get things going here in my grocery store. So he put together a folding chair, had an engineer put some wheels on it, attached two baskets, and he invented the shopping cart. Nobody liked it. It was a total flop. The men said, that's freaking sissy, effeminate. What am I, a freaking girl? And women wouldn't want to use it because it looked like a baby carriage. And they didn't want to have a baby carriage going to put groceries in it. So nobody wanted it. So he had to hire male and female models to walk around with these new shopping carts in his store. And it became a huge hit everywhere. Folding carts, extremely popular. Goldman became a multimillionaire because he collected a royalty on every folding design shopping cart in the United States. And not only that, he also invented what they call the nested shopping carts, the ones you push inside each other that they line up in the grocery store. And this,
8: just spent a minute on shopping carts.
15: I know, but think about it. Think about the guy in 1937 who invented, he said, I'll do this, and he became a millionaire because he put wheels on a folding thing.
8: And it worked.
15: By
8: the way, you talked about Keith David, the actor.
15: Yeah.
8: There's a white actor, which you'd recognize if you saw his face, named David Keith.
15: Oh, is that right?
8: Yeah,
15: cool. Not like Brian Keith. Wasn't Brian Keith a liar about going to war and stuff? I think he was one of them.
8: No,
15: it wasn't Brian Keith.
8: Don't disparage the great Brian Keith.
15: Who was the one?
8: Oh my God!
15: Who was the one in the
8: Family
15: movie about
8: Affair?
15: Wait a minute now. About the
8: You're thinking about the fat guy. I forget his name. They've let him back in a few things since. Brian Dennehy.
15: Brian Dennehy, not yes. Brian Key. Yeah, Brian Dennehy.
8: Not Brian.
15: He was one.
8: How
15: in
8: dare
15: that,
8: you, sir.
15: He was one in that movie with the pods, where the space people lived in pods, and they had to go up in space, and the guy had dinner next to him at the
8: Invasion of the Body Snatchers.
15: No. The guy had dinner next to the guy, the famous old actor with the
8: Cocoon.
15: And the actor, the guy I had dinner with, Kelsey Grammer, and Don Ameche won the Academy Award, and I had dinner between them.
8: Show is basically it's regressed to the point where I just remind you of names of people.
15: I'm sorry. I'm not good. They should fire me. I don't deserve to have
8: that
15: a job.
8: Was three in a row.
15: I know. I'm sorry. I can't do this anymore. It's gone. I have the name. If it's a name or a title, it's over. It's in there and it won't come out. I mean, I know it. It's like, it's just rough. And it's not my fault.
8: Yeah, it is.
16: I've got a new game idea. Six Degrees to Kimmer. Throw out a name and see how you can connect.
15: You know, we've done it. And because of my years, 61 years in business, broadcasting and show business, basically, I've met a lot of celebrities.
8: Let's do
15: Frank
8: that.
15: Sinatra, Bob Hope. I mean, I've known him. Carol Burnett, Nancy Sinatra, Jim Neighbor. I mean,
8: Okay, Jeff, throw a name out.
15: Like a famous actor or something, you mean, or what? Or an athlete, or hell, athletes.
8: Throw a name out. Let him say so.
16: Halle Berry.
15: Halle Berry, David Justice. I know David Justice.
8: Yeah. I used to yell at me Justice. A few times. Yeah, David. Yeah, there
15: David
8: it is.
15: Justice.
8: It's within two things.
15: That was one.
16: And Margaret.
15: And Margaret. All right, hold on. She was in movies.
8: Been to Tupelo, to Elvis's birthplace. Elvis, how about, the thing, what was Grand Margaret.
15: What was the gambling movie, too? You're no gambling. Margaret. The, with Steve McQueen and the, Cincinnati Kid movie. Wasn't that the one? I'm trying to think of somebody I probably met
8: in that.
15: I don't
8: know if she was in that.
15: Wasn't she somebody's girlfriend? Oh, no, it was in a pool movie, I think. The Hustler. No,
8: Viva
15: not the
8: Las Vegas.
15: Not the Hustler with Paul Newman. It was the one where Jackie Gleason was the pool shark.
16: Cool Hand Luke.
8: The Hustler.
15: The Hustler. I guess it was.
8: But the Hustler.
15: No, that's not what I'm thinking of. It was Cincinnati Kid. Wasn't she somebody's girl cheating on
8: Cincinnati Kid?
15: Cincinnati Kid. She was cheating on Steve McQueen. Yeah, she showed up at the hotel or something, and they were having Cincinnati Kid.
8: I don't
15: Kid.
8: Remember her in there.
15: Yeah.
8: Okay.
15: Yeah. Anyway, 3:25. Well, there goes that. Sir. Sorry. Oh, mercy. All right. Well, we're going to hear. We got some fun political stuff coming up here, too. We'll get to all that stuff here. And let's see. Donald Trump this morning posted a little reaction to what happened last night in the House with the help of four Republicans. Not surprising. The House passed a bill last night of a war powers resolution, which would formally end the conflict, although it's they say it's really meaningless in some ways. But Donald Trump replied this way. Yesterday, in a meaningless vote, the House voted four bad Republicans and all of the Democrats to limit my war powers right in the middle of my final negotiations to end the war with the Islamic Republic of Iran. Who would do such an unpatriotic thing? They know where the negotiations stand. The Democrats are fueled by the Trump derangement syndrome. They would rather have our country fail than give me another of many victories. The four Republicans, that's a whole other story. They're grandstanders. They should be ashamed of themselves. MAGA. Oh, Trump Live, White House, here we go, talking about the Iranian deal.
17: Zero,
18: at least it should be.
17: No, but they say it's 80-20. It's not 80-20. It's 99. And we've never found the one.
15: He's ready to sign something again,
17: there's
15: looks
17: another
15: like.
17: One.
15: Then he's reading something.
17: No mail-in ballots, but we want to be liberal, as they say. Or we'll say we want to be progressive. So it's no mail-in ballots. You see that to what's happening in California. They're rigging the election. Now, maybe we caught them, and maybe they won't be able to get away with it. They tried with me. They did it successfully the second time, the third time. We made it too big to rig. Too many votes. They couldn't do it. They can only go. They sort of gave up at about 9:07 when they got slaughtered with the votes that came in. But no mail-in ballots except for illness, disability, military, or travel. So we're being very progressive. And
15: trying to pass new bills.
17: We just don't want cheating in our elections. And you see it happening in California. Those numbers are coming down rapidly. They found a lot of mail-in ballots last night, shockingly. So we don't want that. Then we added best of. This is best of Trump. No men in women's sports. No transgender mutilation surgery for our children. I would say that's pretty close to 99-1 also. No men in women's sports. I would say that's pretty good. We had the quarterback. Jackson was the quarterback for the Giants. He's a big, strong
15: guy. I don't know what list this is.
17: How do you think you do in women's sports, Jackson? He said, pretty good, sir. No, I was joking. He was not worried, so let me put it that way. He would have been the greatest athlete in the history of women's sports. You got to see the size of this guy. Like a male model, and he's going to be a great quarterback. So we talk about that. And so we just would like the Senate, Democrats, Republicans, to pass it. Interestingly, Democrat people, not crooked politicians, because most of them are crooked, or they're sick, or they're Trump deranged. There is Trump derangement syndrome, but the people, it's 86-87% Democrats. I mean, Democrats are fun. I have a lot of Democrat friends, but they, I don't know, for some reason, when they go into politics, they get radical left crazy, and they're trying to destroy our country, but we're not going to let that happen. So today we're taking historic action to bring down the price of energy and the cost of living for all Americans with the power of clean, beautiful coal. If you look at
15: They're talking about money to restart coal plants.
17: Successful countries, they're using coal If you look at some of the real great failures countries, they're using wind. Just keeps blowing, and puts you right out.
15: I tell you, we'll come back. He's going to be taking questions later. So, again, the original thing here, I think, was to announce that he's planning to get more coal plants running again. I saw a chart of they need $75 million to get them all going full steam or whatever. So that's what he's kind of talking about, energy stuff here.
8: Daily Mail's lead story is that the Doge things are hitting. They're going to fire like 8,000 federal workers because of Doge finding that they have jobs that don't need to be done anymore.
15: Man, this should have been in the news every stinking day since the first day they did the Doge thing, and they never should have stopped. Yeah. I never should have stopped. Well, let's get any update we got on that, man. I mean, here we go. This is every state should have a Doge investigative team. All right. 3:30, 3:30. Kimber Pete flounders off. Just Jeff, and holy smokes, we got it all going here at 106.3. Look out. Go Braves. Look out.
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4: So you can cut income tax and cut property taxes all at the same time. We capped property taxes earlier this year in session, and I would like to see us approach it just like we have the income tax. We do it very methodically and make sure that we're not just doing a knee-jerk reaction and then all of a sudden get a big hole in your budget. But on the property taxes, one simple thing that we could do is on your homestead exemption, you get $2,000 for your homestead exemption from the state. I think you would raise the homestead exemption up to at least the average price of a home. Could be $100,000, could be $150,000, and that immediately will give people a huge savings. And then long term, I think eliminating property taxes for homeowners would be the ideal situation for us to be in.
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5: It's been too long since we took the time. No one's to blame. I know time flies so quickly.
7: I don't think I've ever heard this song.
5: But when I see
8: it's all about number one. But
7: oh, maybe I've heard this one.
5: It's like we both are falling.
7: Kind of different.
5: Again, it'll be just like starting.
7: Yeah, I've heard this song. 2014, handwritten letters, notes, poems, and sketches by John Lennon all exceeded the pre-sale estimates at an auction at Sotheby's in New York, 2014. A nonsensical poem called The Fat Budgie figured they'd get probably 30, 35,000. It went for 140. A handwritten manuscript called I Sat Be Lonely, they thought it'd bring about 35,000. They got 137,000. It was part of 89 lots for sale from Lennon's Books in His Own Right, W-R-I-T-E, right, and A Spaniard in the Works. On 2014, the stage John Lennon auction. Our birthday list includes that naughty Bar Raffaelli, I think is how you pronounce it, 41. She's the Israeli model who was on the swimsuit cover in 2009, and Maxim magazine said Bar Raffaelli in 2012 was the number one hottest of the hot 100 women in the world. And she was number one in 2012. Yeah, she's attractive, that's for sure. And let's see, on this day in history, kind of a bizarre thing for a really good reason, 1947. The Christmas movie classic, Miracle on 34th Street, opened in theaters on this day in 1947, in June. It's a Christmas movie, The Miracle on 34th Street. Why was it released in the summer? Well, the studio director of 20th Century Fox, the boss, was Daryl F. Zanuck. Zanuck was hoping for higher profits because he said, hey, idiot, people go to the movies in the summer. So if you have a good movie to watch, they're going to go watch it. Doesn't make any difference. I mean, why not? 1947, after the war, people were looking for stuff. In order to attract audiences, the movie poster really barely shows Edmund Gwenn and Natalie Wood, who played Kris Kringle and Susan Walker, the little girl. Boy, did I have a crush on Natalie Wood as a grown actress, of course. Anyway, instead of showing them on the poster, it basically prominently featured Maureen O'Hara and John Payne. Well, they were famous actors back then for way different things other than a Christmas movie. The 5-minute-long trailer to advertise it in 1947 never mentions the movie's a holiday film, and mostly is just interviews. Regardless, the movie was a huge hit in the summertime, brought in millions of dollars in ticket sales on a budget of $600,000. Scenes of the Macy's parade were filmed during the actual 1946 parade.
15: The movie came out in 47. The movie also won 3 Academy Awards for Best Actor in a Supporting Role, Best Writing, Original Story, and Best Writing and Screenplay. Well, who won the supporting role? Didn't, I should give the name. I didn't know this. I was looking it up. Right, I'm going to ask Rock, who won the Best Supporting Actor?
8: It had to be the Santa Claus.
15: I would think. One of the great roles of all time.
16: Could be Maureen O'Hare.
15: Can you grok it for me while I'm doing this? Who, in 1947, who won the Academy Award for Best Supporting Actor? 1947. I will come back and give you the answer. Sorry. I didn't see that.
8: Top men on that.
15: Staff! Damn it. Anyway, we'll be fine. Alright, 3:40. Kipper Pete and Flounders off and just
8: be louder with the sound effects he can't hear.
15: Oh, phone call? It's Mr. Phone. Hey, Mr. Phone. Who's on there? What do you got there, Joe? What's that?
16: Joe.
15: Hey, Joe, you on the radio, man. What's up?
6: Hey, Joe. I just want to tell you about the time I met Ty Cobb.
15: Yeah, you met Ty Cobb?
6: Yeah. I went to Druid Hill Hospital, and I sold newspapers over at Emory University Hospital. And I'd go over there and sell newspapers door to door. And one day I was walking down the hallway, and I heard this guy just cussing just everything you can imagine, just every word. So I go in there. I go in there and I go, you want to buy a newspaper? And he said, shut up, blah, blah, blah.
15: Go home.
6: So the nurse says, you know who's sitting over here? You know who's in this bed over here? And I said, no. And she said, well, this is the head of the Cherokee Indian Nation over here in this bed. And I got all excited, you know, and I said, oh, wow, you know, cowboys and Indians.
15: Yeah.
6: And then she said, you know who this is sitting over here? And I went, no. And she said, well, this is Ty Cobb. And I was like, I didn't know who the hell Ty Cobb was. You know, I was like, whatever. So I go home and my dad's sitting around the supper table. And he says, well, what happened today? And I said, I'm at the head of the Cherokee Indian Nation. And he was like, yeah, whatever. And I said, some guy named Ty Cobb. And he said, you met Ty Cobb? And I said, who's Ty Cobb? And he said, oh, he's just the greatest baseball player. And he said, did you get his autograph? And I went, no. And he said, well, you go back over there tomorrow and get his autograph. And I said, okay. So I went over there, and the room was empty. And I said, what happened? She said, well, Chief so-and-so died yesterday, and Ty Cobb is in ICU. And, you know, he died 2 days later. And I think he didn't have any relatives around or anything like that. He was just there by himself.
15: Really? What year was this?
6: 1960, August the 8th to 20th of 1962, I think.
15: Wow. Yeah. And I mean, that's sad. I mean, so in other words, and really, you know that he really just died by himself?
6: There was nobody in there. And when I went back the next day to talk to the nurse, she said, it's a really sad occasion.
15: Yeah.
6: You know, I went back and I researched Ty Cobb. You know, I didn't realize he had bought General Motors stock and other stuff, and he was
15: Coca-Cola. Yeah.
6: And he had donated money to charity for years, and nobody even knew it.
15: Yeah, but he was one who was a swearing like a trooper, who was like a Marine when you went and asked him by a paper. How old were you at the time? How old were you, Joe?
6: Well, I was 15, I think, at the time, 15 or 16, but he was cussing the nurse out.
15: Oh, I got
6: it. Then when I came in, he started it on me.
15: Oh, man. What a story. What's a great story, Clay. And again, and the best part is you didn't even know it. I mean, I can imagine your old man when you said, oh, yeah, some guy named Ty Cobb or something. Oh, my God. Holy smoke. What a great story. Hey, thanks, man. Thanks for calling. I really appreciate it. And again, if you have a great story, we're the home of great stories. You know, and by the way, you know, everybody kind of forgets that this is radio, okay? What used to be radio is that it's a community thing where you listen and you have something to say or reminds you of something you want to share it with somebody. It's just a thing, you know? Instead of everybody, there's so much hate and division and all that stuff that's going on now. And again, just, you know, so that just made my day. I mean, it was just a nice story of a guy who had a great memory, and he'll never forget it, and involved his family. And I mean, it's just, what a great story, you know? It's just a, I love things like this, and especially now, a lot going. We kind of forgot just basic, simple human communication and things that make us feel better. You know, what
8: a
15: shame.
8: Just read the obits every day too for like 5 minutes. Just go through the paper,
15: and actually read the stories of the people and what they did. I mean, you can actually. You can do
8: it. Please don't.
15: No, I'm not going
16: to
15: do that.
16: I found the answer to your question.
15: Oh, excellent.
16: Academy Award winner.
15: Yeah, the best supporting actor, 1947.
16: Was Edmund Gwenn, the one who played Santa Claus.
15: Santa Claus, yeah. Yeah, one of the great roles of all. Yes, sir. Absolutely. Had to be that guy. And again, Natalie Wood was she was probably 7 or 8 or something like that at that time. And when she was a woman, we grew up, man, that was my number one crush of an actress was Natalie Wood.
16: He did such a good job. Oh. Natalie Wood as a kid, I actually thought he was really Santa Claus in the movie. It took her a while.
15: Yeah. Well, again, he was Santa Claus.
16: Yes.
15: As far as I'm concerned, and by the way, Miracle on 34th Street, and it's all in black and white glory, is one of the classics of all time. And if you ever get a chance to watch it, you should. It's just terrific. It's 4:15 already. Can't believe it. Kimmer, Pete, Flounder's off. Just Jeff is here. And we'll do more politics. We'll talk about the hate stuff, politics. Wait to hear what Fetterman's up to. And Marco Rubio says, I'm not taking that crap off of you, girly. Next, 106.3. Bake me a cake. Or something.
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14: If you like Brian Kemp, you're going to love Rick Jackson.
18: Rick Jackson's been a good supporter of mine. He's got a great story. And I've kind of felt like for really 2 years now that that race is ripe for political outsiders, especially somebody that could sell funds.
14: Rick Jackson, a conservative outsider who will make Georgia proud, just like Brian Kemp.
19: I'm Rick Jackson. Brian Kemp wins big for Georgia. Record jobs, teacher pay raises, and when Hollywood liberals tried to boycott Georgia, Kemp never backed down.
14: The conservative outsider, just like Kemp.
19: As governor, I'll slash property taxes and lead America in job creation. I'm Rick Jackson. Like Governor Kemp, I'll fight for Georgia and win big, because that's what I've done my whole life.
18: Rick Jackson's been a good supporter of mine. He's got a great story.
14: Rick Jackson for Georgia. Paid for by Jackson for Governor Inc.

0: Unfortunately, some sad news on this day in 2013. Singer Cornelius Hart passed away. He was only 73. The original lead singer with the Marcells. 1961, this was the hit here and in Britain. Number one doo-wop cover of the ballad Blue Moon that began with a bump bump a bump a bump a bump a bump for dang a dang dang for dingy dong ding. Sold a million copies, a gold disc, and their lead singer, Cornelius Hart, passed away 13 years ago. That's when I went back to work. Came out of retirement, 2013. Anyway, Kimmer, Pete, and Flounder's off. Jeff is here. Our birthday list includes Elle DeBarge, 65 years old. I always thought Elle DeBarge was a girl, but it's a guy's a group, I guess, for the guy lead singer. Rhythm of the Night, and that one, Who's Holding Donna Now? I think it was that. It's another very sad song.
1: We just had a blue moon Sunday.
0: Oh, was that a blue moon?
1: Yeah.
0: I don't remember even reading much.
1: Second full moon of the month, yeah.
0: Huh. Well, I'll be darned. And on this day in history, now, I did not know this. I saw the movie Gandhi. In fact, I've got it on my DVR thing again, just in case. And I don't remember this part, maybe I just slept through it or whatever, but on this day, what led to something very important, you may remember, of course, and know in history. 1984, Indira Gandhi ordered the Indian Army to attack the Golden Temple complex in Amritsar, Punjab, the holiest shrine for Sikhs. Sikhs are in the news because that Sikh with the head thing killed that kid when the cops didn't believe the victim and held him down and let him die right there. Anyway, the guy who killed him was a Sikh. Under orders of the Prime Minister Indira Gandhi, the army attacked the Golden Temple complex, the Sikhs' holiest shrine. They were trying to remove militant religious leader Jarnal Singh Bandawali and his followers to get them out of the building. The operation continued until June 10th. The army finally took control of the complex. That's the background. They killed 500 Sikh militants and civilians, about 90 military people killed. And then 4 months later, Gandhi was assassinated by two of her Sikh bodyguards in revenge. And of course, Indira Gandhi was not the same as Mohammed Gandhi, but anyway, but again, that in 1984, they got her back, months after the invasion of the temple. 354, Kimmer, Pete, Flounder's off, and Just Jeff is here. Donald Trump says they're trying to steal California in the primaries, launching a probe and all this sluggish voting things. It's gonna take weeks. And Donald Trump said the Democrats are at it again. They're trying to steal the governor of California primary and the mayor of Los Angeles primary away from two great Republican candidates. He's investigating the slow vote counting deal in California. There's big cheating by Democrats in California. Voters are tied up, may not be in for weeks. Why is it vote counting delay like this? Well, they have to verify millions of vote-by-mail ballots. Again, we got to get rid of that mail-in vote time. It's just freaking wrong. Just freaking wrong. And by the way, when Donald Trump goes, he's still talking about the energy plan for coal plants and stuff. If he starts taking questions from the media about Iran or whatever, we'll go back to it live. In the meantime, I love this thing on Fetterman. We got a Flounder's Funny coming up here in 2 minutes. John Fetterman says, I dare you, Plattner. John Fetterman is ramping up the criticism of the Senate candidate that's, you know, Jew-hating Nazi Graham Plattner. Calling out the main liberal progressive commie over his history of inflammatory remarks and challenging to let's hear the messages. John Fetterman, a Democrat, John Fetterman, the only Democrat of the really old-fashioned Democrats in the House these days, or Senate. Here's a guy that had a problem with me, how I dress, but he seemed, because Fetterman wears hoodies, how I dress, but he seemed to have no problem posing in a towel at a disgusting website that consistently had serious problems.

0: Chris Kyle, the sniper, claimed he was shooting innocent civilians to build his body kill count. You've lost count, really. It's countless how these ridiculous comments are. It's ridiculous. Chris Kyle accused of inflating his statistics by killing civilians. And Fetterman says, this guy's had so many offensive things, this guy Platner, you can't even keep up with it. By the way, Bernie Sanders and Elizabeth Warren and Chuck Schumer all endorse him. Oh, he'd be a great candidate. Yeah, all in favor of it.
1: Nazi tattoo. Imagine if a Republican had a Nazi tattoo.
0: Oh, Lordy. Founders Funny Time. We got a little special one for you right here. Hold on.
2: Like, do you remember back in the day when you had a crush on somebody? You'd have to call the house and talk to a parent before you talk to your crush. I'd like to bring that back. None of this dodging and weaving and texting. You got a crush on Hannah. Let's earn it, big dog. You remember how nervous we would be for that phone call? I'd be in the kitchen by the phone like, stay loose right here, Derek. Stay loose. Her grandmother might answer, be ready to pivot, you know? I can still hear that phone call till this day. He'd answer the phone, yellow! And I'd go, is Hannah home? He'd go, yeah, buddy, she's running around here somewhere. He'd go, who am I speaking with? You go, this is Derek Stroop. And he'd go, nice to meet you, Derek. I'm Jeff Turner. I'm Hannah's father. So why are we calling my daughter tonight? Y'all remember that? These kids are not built for that direct to communication. Not these days. If that happened to one of y'all's kids, they'd hand you the phone. They go, Jeff wants to talk to you. Back in the day, we had to stay in the saddle, figure it out. Send old Jeff a line, you know. I'd go, well, I was going to ask Hannah a question about math. And this was not Jeff's first rodeo. And he'd go, Derek, you're not going to believe this, buddy, but I'm pretty good at math myself. Nowhere to run to, nowhere to hide. The only thing that would eventually save you would be a mother in the background that would go, Jeff, that's enough. Hannah's crying in the dining room. You don't know when to quit, Jeff. It's not funny to us. And then you got to hear a grown man get in trouble, which was cool, you know? You go, yeah, Jeff, go away, Jeff, with a G.
0: And that is
3: Derek Stroop.
0: He just talked about it. He gave his actual name. Anyway, it's coming up on 4 o'clock. Come on, more politics. You'll hear some Marco Rubio stuff. And again, if you haven't heard about the shoe controversy, you're about to. I mean, this is getting so silly. Again, every time they have a hearing now, it's just to hate Donald Trump and anybody who's ever worked for him. That's all there is to it. The results are totally meaningless. It's all dog and pony show. And it's frankly, it's getting old. Coming up on 4 o'clock, 106.3, go Braves. I tried to watch them last night, but even with no sound, but they weren't on to be seen anywhere. I don't know why.
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0: The radio is so much better than it's stupid. Now that the Braves said, screw television, it's all 680 the fan, baby. Because they're not on TV anymore, so it's not, you know, I don't, you know, it's not mine, you know. Well, they're gone now, so, you know.
1: Braves vision.
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5: For Ukraine, I'm Sue Guzman, Fox News. The House has approved legislation that would aid Ukraine and sanction key segments of the Russian economy. The move overriding objections from Republican leaders as well as President Trump, and it now heads to the Senate where it faces an uncertain future. Ukraine's leader, meantime, calling for face-to-face talks with Russia's president.
6: Ukrainian President Volodymyr Zelensky issues a direct challenge to Russian President Vladimir Putin, declaring enough of war. In an open letter posted on the Ukrainian president's website, Zelensky told Putin, "The choice is yours now. Peace or a prolonged conflict." The long, detailed letter blames Putin personally for the war, but also offers a path forward through direct talks between the two leaders. Zelensky called for a ceasefire, a prisoner exchange, and a negotiated end to the war, while making it clear Ukraine will keep fighting if talks fail. Separately, Putin told international reporters in St. Petersburg, talks don't require a ceasefire. Carmen Roberts, Fox News.
5: President Trump insisting the U.S. is close to a deal with Iran.
7: We're going to win on paper, or we're going to win military. One way or the other.
8: Peace talks with Iran hinge on the Islamic Republic giving up enriched uranium, something President Trump now says he could have taken by force months ago, but didn't, concerned about the likelihood of a successful U.S. commando raid.
7: I didn't want to be Jimmy Carter, you know? I didn't feel like being Jimmy Carter. We would have been, Peter, we would have been there for a period of a week

0: bass singer and founding member of the American doo-wop group The Platters, passed away. He was 83 years old, Herb Reed. The Platters had four number ones in the late 50s, The Great Pretender, My Prayer, Twilight Time, and Smoke Gets in Your Eyes. I used to love every one of those songs. Herb Reed, credited with coming up with the group's name, The Platters, inspired by disc jockeys who referred to their records as platters, laying down the platters. All right, let's go live to the White House. Donald Trump taking reporters' questions once again live.
1: What does that do to the reliability of our energy grid, but to the economies as well, states of Pennsylvania, West Virginia, Wyoming? How does it bolster those economies?
2: Well, we're destroying our grid because we're relying on wind and other things that don't have the power, they don't have the strength, they're very expensive.
0: We've got a plan to expand coal.
2: Form of energy. It sounds good. Wind, beautiful wind, but you know, it's very intermittent. But those windmills cost a fortune. They break, they kill the birds, they're bad for the environment, nobody wants to be near them. The houses, I don't know how they got popular. They're not popular with the people. They're popular with investors because they get subsidy. But we've pretty much cut that subsidy out, I think, Doug, right?
3: Absolutely. Okay. And the working families tax cut bill, it all expires. And since the subsidies have gone away, there's virtually no one, particularly offshore, no one is trying to build one of those projects in America. Turns out they weren't trying to generate electricity. They're just trying to generate tax credits.
2: Right. You're supposed to be making money with, you know, with that, with energy. And here, wind, it needs subsidy. Energy should need subsidy. We have so many different forms of energy. But, you know, I've talked about it for years. Wind is the most expensive. It's the worst. It causes tremendous problems. And it does. It kills millions and millions of birds a year. Nobody mentions that. You'd think if that were anything else, everybody would be sued. You know, if you kill a bald eagle, they put you in jail for like 4 years or something, and yet windmills knock them out of the air all the time. Nothing happens. It's disgraceful. So we're into energy that really works and works powerfully. Yes, go ahead.
1: And we're waiting outside to come into the Oval Office. Everyone's looking at the UFC struck out the claw. Are you happy with how that's coming along, and what are your expectations?
2: We put it up in 5 days. It's incredible. And I told yesterday the story of the Eiffel Tower, and it was 1889. It was put up. It was going to be brought down right after the World's Fair ended, which up for a short while. And they said, well, let's leave it a little bit longer. Then they said, let's leave it a little longer. Never came down. That was 1889, the World's Fair in Paris. So I jokingly said, you know, let me tell you something about the Eiffel Tower. Now it'll come down after the time. There were actually some people who said he wants to leave it up.
0: He's talking about his tower for the birthday.
4: Columbus Fountain at Union Station. It looks amazing.
2: Thank you.
4: And what does that mean for the relations between Italy and the United States?
2: Well, it means Italian people love Trump. Because, you know, that was controversial. People want to rip it down. You see how beautiful it is. And we didn't only not rip it down, but Doug and his group and all of us together, we beautified it. It's I didn't know that marble was going to be so beautiful. Once we cleaned it up, you wouldn't believe it. When you saw that thing was loaded for 50 years with filth and graffiti and everything else.
0: Is he talking about the tidal pool?
2: It's amazing how good. Yeah. He did a really great job.
4: On the Strait of Hormuz, Mr. President, do you still want European allies' help? We're discussing energy today. And
2: well, we don't need the help.
0: Allies help.
2: We're the most powerful military in the world. We gave them a chance to help, but they chose not to. NATO. We went to the NATO countries. We went to others, too, in all fairness to NATO. And I wouldn't say I gave them a hard sell, but I said, hey, if you'd like to help, it'll be wonderful. And they all turned us down. And, you know, it's going to be an expensive proposition for them because they shouldn't have done that. They should have helped. You know, we don't need it. We have our own. We have much more than we need in terms of oil and energy generally. But European countries and other countries, they needed tremendous. Some of the European countries needed really big. And they should have said, we'd love to help. But
4: Mr. President, if you could choose, what would you ask them to do, sir? If you were...
2: Well, I would have asked them. I mean, there's not much. Look, we won. There's no Navy. There's no Air Force. We've wiped them out. We've wiped out their leadership and almost all of it. We've wiped out all their military leaders. They're down on the third. Now, maybe they're very good. I don't know. I can't tell you that. But certainly the first ones didn't do very good because they weren't. They were literally, after 3 days, almost the entire military was wiped out. They had to get new generals. And then after that, they had to get more new generals. And we knocked out their anti-aircraft, their air force. It's about everything you can knock out. So, and then you'd read in the fake news that they're doing really well in the war. I mean, it's unbelievable. We knocked out everything there is to knock out, and you'd pick up the fake news and just say how well they've done. They're doing brilliantly. They have no air force. You know that exactly? We knew that. 159 ships. Andy, out of 159 ships, all 159 lie beautifully at the bottom of the ocean. We actually took pictures of them down there. And then you read the fake news. They say, well, their Navy is really great. You know, they have now little runabouts with a machine gun on the front. The ships don't even really deal with them. They're like a gnat. You know, they get off. That's all they have. It's crazy. You know, this country needs a fair press. And one thing I think that's done is expose how corrupt our media is. And I really do, while we're here, I hope the media looks at this election that's taking place in California, where they think it'll take 7 or 8 days to count the votes. Can you believe this?
1: Sure.
2: I mean, they spend all that money on the machines, the big voting machines. They think it's going to be 7 or 8 days before we know who won the election. But the numbers are looking strange because without any vote counting, the numbers dropped very precipitously for two Republicans that are doing well, that had been doing well.
0: Gee, how unusual.
2: And I hope you're all watching it because I'm watching it very closely.
4: President, are you worried that China is funding an anti-data center movement here?
2: No, I'm not worried about it. We had a great meeting with China. And, you know, they do things to us and we do things to them. I say it all the time. They say, oh, are you worried about China tapping your phones? I said, well, you know, they're worried about the same thing. No, we're very highly sophisticated. We've become very highly sophisticated. We had 4 years. I rebuilt the military. We had a military that was not good, and we rebuilt it. And I didn't know I'd use it quite as much, but we used it. Ukraine has been given a tremendous amount of our military. Without our military and our equipment, Ukraine wouldn't be alive to fight today. You know, I mean, just in terms of the question. We gave them hundreds of billions of dollars worth of equipment. And the best equipment, and we make the best equipment anywhere in the world, but they wouldn't have lasted 1 or 2 days. They wouldn't have been able to do it. Remember the anti-tank missiles. Remember that, right? When the tanks got stuck in the mud, and then they went around and boom, boom, boom, boom, and those were given by yours truly. They said Obama gave sheets and Trump gave the anti-tank as one of the most devastating weapons, but you check that out. But we have the greatest military. We have the greatest military equipment anybody's ever seen before. Look at Venezuela. We went in there. It was over after about 48 minutes. And, you know, they have a strong military, different kind of a military, but a lot of soldiers. And you look at Iran, where we essentially wiped out their military. Now, there's some missiles.
0: Yeah, left. Hey, you know, but let's cut off. You know, I'm just thinking, you know, I God bless him. I can cut him off. God bless him. Again, remember, the previous guy never did anything for anybody ever, for 4 freaking years. Donald Trump does this all the time. However, it's almost at the point where it's just like he's talking with everybody, just having like a podcast, where he's just, you know, discussing things. And I mean, which is kind of, I mean, talk about unusual. And God bless him for being live again, showing, you know, answering questions right in front of God and everybody. So, you know, bless his heart for that. All right, now let's play one quick soundbite here before we go to the break there. Just Jeff, you know, we'll be a little bit late, but this is worth it. If you didn't hear the Marco Rubio thing, you're about to. Marco Rubio grilled over his stinking shoes. Yeah, I pressed Marco Rubio and Donald Trump at the Foreign Affairs Committee, a Democratic congresswoman named Sarah Jacobs from California. said Rubio basically doesn't know what he's talking about, and then she made the ridiculous charge that he had to answer. Cut number one, if you will, Jeff, Marco Rubio and his shoes.
5: Last question for you. Mr. Secretary, who won the 2020 presidential election?
6: I'm not here to answer the question. We're talking about 2020. This is a foreign affairs committee.
5: Okay, great. You can't answer the question, even though we all know that President Biden won.
6: I don't answer the question because as Secretary of State, I do not participate in domestic political issues.
5: This is not about domestic political issues.
6: Oh, certainly
5: is. This is about our democracy.
6: You're asking me to opine, just like I don't do campaign rallies.
5: It seems like
6: I don't
5: you...
6: Do because as Secretary of State, we're not supposed to. That's been the long tradition of the department, and you should know that if you've been on this committee for any period of time.
5: Mr. Secretary, it seems like you have an issue admitting facts. You can't say that the president lost the 2020 election, just like you won't admit President Trump is losing this reckless war of choice, and just like you couldn't admit that the shoes the president bought you were too big. You clearly don't know what winning means, and not because the facts are unclear to you. It's because telling your truth... The truth would cost you your job, and the American people are entitled to
0: this
5: a Secretary of State who tells them the truth even when the president doesn't want to hear it, and my constituents, our service members, deserve better. Mr. Chairman, I yield back.
6: I don't know what shoes she's talking about. What is she talking about?
7: Representative Burchett, you're recognized.
8: Thank you, Mr. Chairman. If you'd like to answer any of that.
6: Yeah, I don't know about the shoes. I mean, he gave me some floor shine shoes. They're actually pretty good. They fit fine. I don't know what she's talking about. And maybe that's what she's referring to.
5: Your shoes look very nice today, Mr. Secretary.
6: Well, how can you see them? They're way down here. We're talking about shoes. Are you guys kidding me? I mean, is this the Foreign Affairs Committee or is this like a circus? What is this?
8: I think it's a circus. And I appreciate you.
0: I mean, it's unbelievable. And we're not done. They're more. They can't stop. I mean, the nature of it. Well, you really can't admit that their shoes were not the right. I'm like, oh, my God. That's the Democrat Party. The modern
9: making rules that we have to live under.
0: Oh, man. They're asking for it. It's quarter after four already. Kipper P. Flounder's off and Just Jeff, and it's all coming through right here. Look out.
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11: Though I've been a longtime libertarian, it was always assumed by a lot of people that really I'm a conservative. And as a conservative, I really must be against what they call gay rights, but I wasn't, so it confused people. And oh, I got into some arguments with people on the air, especially when somebody would say that gay people chose their lifestyle. Oh, really? I would say. Then I'd ask them, why don't you tell me the time that you chose to be straight back in your prepubescent times when you started feeling those urges and you sat down and said, well, now I guess I have to choose. Am I going to be gay or straight? Tell me about that choice. Tell me about your thought process. Oh, that made people crazy. But over time, homosexuality came to be supported and appreciated in this country, even gay marriage among many people. That's ending now. We have a Gallup poll. American support for LGBTQ issues is starting to slide backwards. Maybe it's just that. People are sick to death of this LGBTQ MMLSMFT nonsense. Kiss who you want to kiss and stop making a big deal out of it. Gallup says that acceptance of gay and lesbian relationships going down, now at the lowest point since 2016. May I offer what I see as a reason? Hey, gays, lesbians, you done pushed it too far. Americans can accept your sexual preferences, but dare I put it this way, stop trying to shove this down other people's throats. Why is it so damned important that you have drag queens reading storybooks to government school children? And all of these initials, these letters, Two-Spirit, what the hell does that mean? You pushed it too far, and people are starting to react negatively. Maybe it's time to backtrack. Be what you are. Don't have parades. We don't need a gay pride month. Just be what you are and let other people be what they are and don't make a big deal out of it, please. Then the ratings might start to improve. Neil Bortz, Extra 106.3.
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0: All right, here we go. Kimmer Pate flounders off. Just Jeff in the house and Crowded House. On this day, 1996, announced they split up. It's a band famous and critical success in Australia and New Zealand, 80s and 90s. Crowded House broke up in 96. They had success with their hits in America, Don't Dream It's Over, and Something So Strong. I've never heard of the group. I'm not a 90s guy, that's for sure, but just right. And by the way, just real, let's go back real quick to Donald Trump, because he's been having fun with Ducey.
2: Talking about Biden. Missiles left. That means they would pinpoint you and just keep lobbing them in until one gets through and people would have gotten killed. So I didn't like it. We could get it right now. I don't think they could stop us if we wanted, but there's no reason to. It's entombed. You use a good word. It's entombed. We also have cameras on it through Space Force. We have very powerful cameras. Every door, there's a door. You know the door, you know where the doors go? They go to bad places. But every single place on those mountains is basically three. Armaments. Hit it with tomahawks after. You know, after that, we hit it with tomahawks. Every inch of that land has cameras on it. We have about nine of them, and they're on, and we cover it. So if anybody even got near it, we would know what we had to do.
18: And we've heard you want to meet with the new Ayatollah, the new supreme leader.
2: I don't want to meet, but if I did meet, I'd be honored to meet him. I'd like to see if we make a deal. But if we make a deal, it's possible well that I would meet him, I'd be okay with it.
18: Did that happen here in the U.S.?
2: I haven't really heard too much about it. I didn't suggest it, but some people have suggested it. If it happened, it would be happened. I'd be respectful.
0: That's fine. We can cut it off. It's remarkable. I don't want to be a congressional official video camera into the White House, but still, I mean, it's amazing that he just opens up and does his job live. Fantastic. Quick birthday list here. Parker Stevenson. If you're an old timer like me, you know the guy's 74 years old. Parker Stevenson was on the Hardy Boys, also Baywatch, and he's one of the kings of the TV series. He was in North, South, and a bunch of things. Parker Stevenson, 74 today. He was married to Kirstie Alley for a while. And just for the record, the Cheers girl, among others. And we can do the history thing later. All right, 4:23. Back one more Marco Rubio thing. Again, he was taken to task about the pair of shoes, the floor shimes that Donald Trump gave him, that this idiot snake California girl liberal Sarah Jacobs congressman woman claimed that he couldn't admit the shoes were too big, like he can't admit that we're losing the war in Iran. Again, these people, they know that's not true. They know that's not true, but they keep saying, you know, the personal, did his own war for his own glory, Donald Trump war in Iran business, and they're just doing it because of Trump derangement syndrome. All right, one more Rubio thing. They also tried to get him to say two things. The liberals have been saying two things. One, that Donald Trump is sick, that he's in bad shape, something bad's happening. He had to go back to the hospital for a checkup, and they want to know why. And even when he came out perfect, he said, but you said this is an example. And then they say, you know, have you noticed Trump lately? He sleeps all the time. He's always tired. He sleeps at meetings. He's doing it. Well, anyway, here's cut number two. Marco Rubio saying, now hold him on, you freaking idiot, number two.
19: Sleeping right next to you.
6: No, he's not.
19: If Donald Trump cannot stay awake at these important meetings where the cameras are rolling, imagine what he's like when the cameras are not there. So I'm going to ask you, have you been at classified meetings where Donald Trump has fallen asleep or had trouble staying awake?
6: I've never been at any meeting where and the things are showing me now he's not falling asleep.
19: You're lying consistently to Congress, Secretary Rubio. So I'm going to show you another video in a moment.
0: I'd have hit him in the face.
6: Other than to tell you that it's absurd and ridiculous, and I can't believe we're in a Foreign Affairs Committee meeting in front of the House, an important time in American foreign policy.
19: Just keep lying, Secretary Rubio. Just keep lying.
6: Supposedly someone who thinks he's a medical expert when he's not. The truth of the matter is we had a cognitively impaired president in office a few years ago. That's a cognitively impaired president, but I don't like to talk about that because it weakens America. This president we have, this is a guy that literally doesn't sleep. He works day and night, long hours, every single day. I don't know if you haven't seen him in 8 days. I saw him yesterday. I didn't see him today, but yesterday because I was in Congress the day before. I talked to him at all hours of the day and night. He works inhumane hours. Okay, I've been on foreign trips with the president that he doesn't sleep in the whole flight, and everyone else is sleeping on the plane, and he's wandering the hallways looking for someone to wake up and talk to. So I don't know what you're referring to, but he has an incredible amount of energy. I'm just telling you, you may not like his policies. You may not like the decisions he's made, but I assure you, this is not a president that sleeps or is cognitively impaired in any way, shape, or form, and in fact is incredibly active, much more so in many cases than much younger people that are around him. Those are facts. I see it every day. You're not going to agree because you have another narrative that you want to push, but those are the facts.
0: Yeah. And again, he called Marco Rubio a liar like 15 times.
6: Yeah.
0: That's unbelievable. Lying about Donald Trump being so sick that he falls asleep at meetings. That's worse than Russian collusion. I mean, that's just ridiculous. Haven't they seen Donald Trump all these meetings and making phone calls at 2 a.m? Half of his staff are saying, leave me alone. I'm trying to get some sleep here.
20: They don't care about the truth. They just put this out there hoping it sticks.
0: Oh, smoke. Let's have some more political fun here, too. Cut number four coming up here, Jeff. Scott Bessent found himself on the defensive at a budget hearing with Senator Ron Wyden from Oregon. If you've seen his face, you recognize him. He is a pile of pus. He's a vicious, dirty liar. He's a black-hearted snake.
3: I mean, he's one of these smarmy little bastards like, I can't remember his name now. Schifrin or something had cancer. Not Schifrin, but something like that. It's Weasley little slime bag. Anyway, this guy Wyden, the slime bag from Oregon, was talking to Scott Bessent, and he laid accusations that the Trump administration's corrupt dealings, and he said Treasury Secretary Scott Bessent was involved with corrupt dealings, and then Scott Bessent said, oh, really? Well, let's mention something about your son and somebody famous, a congressman or senator, if you don't mind. Here's cut number four, Scott Bessent.
21: In terms of the economy, Senator Wyden has mendaciously slandered the Treasury building in an attempt to cover up his son having an investment meeting with Jeffrey Epstein to ask for funding.
22: Let's be clear here. Nobody is interested in the ramblings of a capo in the most corrupt regime in American history. You want to get some facts about this deal. That's what we're here for.
21: And we would like to hear what Adam Wyden and Jeffrey Epstein talked about. Your son's largest investment position was Rick's Cabaret. So did your son and Jeffrey Epstein talk about pole dancing as he begged him for money using your limited credibility?
3: Scott Bessent. I mean, again, but these people started by just making these horrible accusations, and then they have to answer them. I mean, it's the old trick, you know, Your Honor, if you stop beating your wife, and then have to respond to these ridiculous... I mean, it's just astounding. But that's all they have. I mean, that's all... Another meeting. This was a budget hearing. Budget hearing, my ass. They don't care about a budget hearing. They wanted to go on and blast the Trump administration, period. I mean, these hearings are a joke. They mean nothing. There's no conclusion. Nothing's going to happen. They're going to be fighting for legislation, period. And these hearings are just a chance for the Democrats to only have it so they can start pissing and moaning. I mean, it's really un-American. I mean, it's really disgraceful.
20: I think that's what Congress has done since day one, which makes it pretty much useless.
3: I've never felt that way, really, until these kind of modern times, like 8-10 years.
20: Because we know about it. Back in the 1800s, they went behind closed doors. We didn't have a clue. They beat each other to death there on the floor of the House.
3: They were throwing chicken bones at each other, But even in the 70s, I don't remember the same...
20: Davy Crockett quit because he couldn't take it.
3: Yeah, that's right, yeah. Hey, all right, so coming up on 4:30, everybody. Holy cow. All right, the Kemmerer Feet Fund. We have tweets. We have Flounder's Funnies. And we have... Pentagon has just gotten rid of 180 religions. Really? Well, for good reason. Coming up, Kemmerer Feet, Flounder, and Just Jeff here on 106.3. How you doing? Look out.
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3: Well, now, you know, I hear the stupid whistle, and we're going to have to do it for me. I'm going to get the morning show for a program director guy. They have their own program director. I'm going to get him in here and stop this counting covered story thing. I got stuff I'm feeding stories, and then you have to count them or something. Huh?
27: 14 times Jeff up this
3: stuff
27: morning.
3: To do. It's 5:30. Somebody's got to get up. Well, I was up anyway, you know. What the hell? Why should I be alone?
27: Was it worth Jeff's time?
3: Yeah, absolutely. Absolutely, almost.
27: You've only done five.
3: Well, I've got a long way to go. I got them all, though.
27: I want to hear about the albino buffalo.
3: The albino buffalo and the eating worm, the flesh-eating worm.
27: Winston Churchill.
3: That's coming up with a sound. We have an audio daily history note, and we have a musical birthday note, if you will, just Jeff, here on the Kimmer Peden Founder and Jeff Show. Our birthday includes Michelle Phillips, 82 years old today. Wow. I don't know why I didn't think about that. From the 60s, 60 years ago. I mean, that's right. And I guess, I mean, people still hear these songs, right? I mean, it's still in the radio. Yeah. Michelle Phillips, 82, Mamas and the Papas, Monday, California Dreamin'. I mean, how many, you know? And by the way, you know what? I wondered about this. I should have looked it up. I didn't think about it. Where the hell did they come up with the name Mamas and Papas?
27: Because they were Mamas and Papas.
3: Yeah, but I mean, what's a rock and roll name in the 60s? Mamas and the Papas?
27: Because they called each other Mama.
3: Mama and Papa, I guess. I don't know. It just seemed kind of... You know, when they have when you have the same time, you have the strawberry alarm clock, you know, stuff like that. You know, kind of weird names for rock and roll groups. Mamas and the Papas just seemed a little bland anyway.
27: In fact, they've got a song. And the number one show on Amazon right now, The Spider Noir, they took a song from the 60s and put it back in the 1930s, and it works.
3: Really?
27: Dream a Little Dream of Me.
3: Yeah. Oh, yeah, that's Mama Cass. That was her solo. Beautiful song, too. Huh, I'll be damned. Boy, a little Mamas and Papas.
27: Well, by the way, that song is from 1930, but I didn't realize that. They did it in 1968, but it was first written, copyrighted in 1930.
3: Wow. Huh. I'll be damned. I have no idea. It doesn't seem like a big band era song, does it?
27: Yeah. Well, guess who first recorded it?
3: Sinatra or somebody who?
27: Ozzie Nelson.
3: Oh, my God. Ozzie and Harriet Nelson? Oh, I'd forgotten that he was this. Oh, my God. Oh, man. Oh, I'm having the greatest memories. Nobody, no family in America missed Ozzie and Harriet. I mean, we all get around that black and white TV. Somebody had to hold the rabbit ear antenna, you know, and stuff. Oh, man. What a last, what a time. Anyway, sorry. Well,
27: you would like this Spider-Noir series because the girl who sings it this time is Lee Jun Lee, who is an Asian actress who can sing, and you would like
3: her.
27: I like
3: her already. Yeah, I like her already. And on this day in history, a quick historical note. And by the way, I have a musical. I'm not a musical. We have an audio history note coming up here in a little bit. On this day in 1938, American soldiers had gone to war in 1917. Several women from the Salvation Army followed them to France. The Salvation Army ladies wanted to create a home away from home. So these Salvation Army volunteers darned socks, they mended uniforms, and they created the brand new donut from scratch. That was 1917. Years later, the first National Donut Day was celebrated in Chicago as a way to raise money for the needy. And now National Donut Day is celebrated on the first Friday of June and is used more or less as a reason for people to snag a free donut at some local bakery. But it was officially the first National Donut Day on this day in 1938. So there. 404-741-1230. 741-1230. More politics here in a second. In fact, here, check this out. I guess this makes sense. The headline's kind of funny. The Pentagon drops 180 faiths from the military's recognized list of religions. They got rid of 180? I didn't know there were 180. Well, anyway, the War Department's officially taken away 180 faiths from the list of recognized religions because of a change announced by Pete Hegseth. The Chaplain Corps originally recognized more than 200 religious faiths which service members could claim affiliation with. Now that number's 31. More than 200 to 31. The memo will streamline the collection of religious preferences for service members to enhance the targeted religious support. It will provide chaplains with clear, readily available information to better enable them to anticipate religious support needs and be able to support the activities that will help them. So it even includes agnostics, Buddhists, Hindus, Islam, Judaism, Sikhs, and a wide range of the Christians, Baptists, Catholics, Lutherans, Methodists, and so forth like that. But they even have agnostics. Pete Davis has, both of us are ordained ministers. And I get these confused because, now which one, is it agnostics that believe that God created everything and then said screw it and left? And turned his back?
27: I think agnostics, you know, they kind of believe in a God, but they don't know exactly what he is.
3: Yeah, and they're not sure that he really did much to hang on to look at, and he just sort of did something, and then I may have got part of that wrong. Jeff, do you know about the agnostic stuff here?
11: I think agnostics believe in the concept of God, believe there is a God, but just don't really.
3: But he's not really like doing stuff
11: to get that involved with him.
3: Really?
11: The atheist would believe that there isn't a God.
3: Yeah. But there's another, it's agnostics, and there's one more. I thought it was agnostics that believed that God created what he's doing, and then he just left. He just turned his back and isn't
11: part
3: of it. Yeah. Well, that may be. And by the way, Pete Davis, you mentioned something the other day off the air. I think it was off the air when we were talking.
27: Uh-oh.
3: It was when we were doing the game. We were doing the game. By the way, we should do games much more often. That was a lot of fun. So Pete Davis had a game, and it was a tough game. And we both remarked that just Jeff was knowing all the answers.
27: Yeah.
3: And then at one point, he all of a sudden, disappeared from knowing all the answers. And tell the little people what you were thinking.
27: because you said, oh, the camera doesn't like the trend that's going on here. I'm losing. So I think, my theory is, yeah. Jeff threw the second half.
3: I believe he threw the second half of the quiz because he didn't want to make me feel bad because I was acting like an idiot and I didn't know anything. I was guessing and he knows it all. And now with his business, he's just kind of defining agnostics and he knows all this stuff.
27: Please.
3: He knows all this stuff. He's been faking. He's been tricking us the whole time. He's like a freaking encyclopedia or something.
27: Sandbagging us.
3: Sandbagger. He's freaking Pete. Faking that he doesn't know. He's just kind of going along with a flow here.
27: What?
11: Pete, you get to go back to the mountains and be remote for the rest of the week. I got to stay here with this guy all by myself in a studio with him.
3: There you go.
11: Of course I got it.
27: True.
11: So, you know.
3: Very funny. Anyway. But I'm kind of surprised he put agnostics. Well, you can be an agnostic. I don't know. I mean, it's kind of funny because I just this year, for some reason, I get a little emotional. When you go in the military, they give you two dog tags. They give you a pair of dog tags. And one is so that if you get killed or wounded, one stays on the body, one goes to official things or home or whatever. And when you're in the service, if you're in the wartime, we tape them together so they don't, one, they don't jingle, and two, they don't reflect any light, moonlight or sunlight, because either way, you're a target if they do that. And this year, for some reason this year, I got mine almost exactly this day, not quite this day, 60 years ago. It was 60 years ago when I enlisted in the Marines, went to Paris Island, and I got my dog tags. And this year, for some reason, I decided to give them to my kids. And so my daughter Jennifer had a birthday in April, and I sent her one dog tag. And Sarah's coming up next month, and I'm going to send her the other one. And I was listening to stuff on the dog tag, and the dog tag lists your name, your service affiliation, what branch of the military, your service number, your religious affiliation, and your blood type. And the religious affiliation is stamped on the dog tag. And you don't have to have one, but I guess. And I just when I saw the list of which they're allowing on the religious thing, I just thought it might be kind of funny to have agnostic. I wonder if they have, I assume they don't do devil worshiper or goat. Who are the ones who do the colander with a cabbage strainer colander on their head or something?
27: Flying spaghetti
3: Something like that, yeah. Anyway. So, all right, phone call. It's Mr. Phone. Hi, who's on Mr. Phone? Who's this?
11: We've got Clayton on, who's got the official definition of agnostic.
3: Oh, my God. Clayton, welcome aboard, man. I appreciate the help here. What's up? What do you got?
2: Hey, Kimmer. The word agnostic is Greek for without knowledge. A means without, like asexual or apolitical.
3: Yeah.
2: So agnostic. Yeah.
3: Well, I'll be darned.
2: It just means I don't know.
3: Yeah. Well,
2: Oh, and hey, while I got you, thing too, I was going to mention to you.
3: Yeah.
2: Is that you keep calling that guy the Maryland man, but actually the phrase they were using was Maryland dad.
3: Oh, that. Well, actually, you're right. I remember them saying more, you know, this Maryland man, but then you're right. There was a Maryland father, Maryland man. Yeah. I mean, it's just freaking appalling. How in the world could someone in their right mind who had any sense of decency about him try to sweep everything under the rug as this poor guy was just a guy who had a dad in Maryland? I mean, it's just, you know, un-American. It's vicious. Anyway, thanks, Clayton. I appreciate it. It's 4:45. Okay. Is everything good? Beautiful day. Sunny. You know, 80-something. It's all going to be good. So, Tim and Pete, Flounder's off, and Jeff is here. All right, stand by. Pete Davis coming up with sports a little bit there. Look out.
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3: Here we go. Now, Pete Day, now, just Jeff, I'm not sure, I don't know about your musical history. I think we're going to find out that you know a lot more than you would ever let on. But I know Pete Davis knows about some of this stuff. If Flounder were here, he would be able to chip in too. But I have a question about this business from 1976. On this day, on that date, it's been called the gig that changed the world. We'll get to that in a second. Kurt Cobain, 1993, was arrested after police were summoned by Courtney Love after a volatile domestic dispute at their home in Seattle. Police were concerned in 1993 on this day that Nirvana's guitarist's collection of firearms might be an issue. Kurt Cobain was arrested, held in jail for 3 hours, and then released on bail. But because the disagreement only involved verbal and pushing exchanges, Courtney Love denied being assaulted officially, so they dropped any charges. No charges officially filed, because he didn't hit her in the face or something, apparently. What a standard, yeah. But now, Pete Davis, what he meant by that was...
27: The woman's not attractive.
3: Yeah, she's not. No, I said, well, she's just
27: a nice rat.
3: Just,
27: but
3: yeah,
27: she was not
3: stank.
27: Attractive.
3: No, just ucky, yucky. Our birthday list, speaking of ucky, yucky, our birthday list includes Russell Brand. 51. Now, he's a British comedian, and I mean, he's famous for a lot of things that I really don't know. I know the name, but I don't know anything about him.
27: He's non-woke. Basically, I just said that twice.
3: Very controversial.
27: He's come out with very centrist, if not right, views that did not make him popular in his circles.
3: Yeah. And in fact, he had a problem when he got married to Katy Perry. Yeah. They got married, Russell Brand, 51 today. They got married, Katy Perry and Russell Brand, and he could not handle, at the time they say, her incredible worldwide success when they got married, and the stress on their relationship because of her going things, him doing things, and it was one of these worldwide split entertainment celebrity type things, and he just couldn't take the pressure. He couldn't take the her being the number one deal, and so Russell Brand, after 14 months of marriage, told Katy Perry he was divorcing her by text. That's how he told her he was breaking
27: up. That sounds like a press release from the Katy Perry camp.
3: It might be, but that's what it said. I looked at it. I Googled it.
27: Yeah.
3: And that's what it said. Now, again, I'm just reporting what I read on, some history note here. Oh, hold on, Mr. Phone. Mr. Phone is ringing. Hello, Mr. Phone. Now, what do you got? I got a caller on the line here.
11: We got Adam.
3: Adam here on. Hey, Adam. How you doing, sir?
1: Up and Adam. Hey, good afternoon, guys. Semper Fi. Yeah, so going back to the religion. So a lot of the founders were actually deists. And even though Thomas Jefferson, he was a practicing Christian, did you know that he took the New Testament and basically cut out all the miracles that Jesus did, and he actually created his own Bible?
3: I did not know that. I think I was thinking of deist. Isn't deist the one? Is that the deist that believes that God did, and then he took off?
1: Correct. Yeah.
3: That's what it was.
1: They believe in a creator, but not.
3: Yeah.
1: They don't believe in the Trinity.
3: Yeah. Wow. I didn't know Jefferson made his own deal on it. I didn't. Wow, that's kind of interesting. I know. Didn't Thomas Jefferson invent the clock, the pendulum clock in the White
11: Ben
3: House
11: Franklin.
3: Or something? Huh?
11: It was Ben Franklin.
3: Oh, it's Ben Franklin. I thought it was Jefferson invented the. Somebody invented the big clock. Anyway, see, the freaking Jeff knows. He's your trivia guy. You need to get him up to the mountains of Macon.
27: Yeah.
3: I think we've unveiled the whole thing.
27: We're playing tonight, if you can get up here in time.
3: Well, you might have to leave early. I can't run the board. I can probably fake it. You know what? Hell, you know what we can do? You can leave the mic on. And leave the mic on, leave the room, and I just won't talk during stuff that has to play on the computer. And then I'll come back on my own. It'll work. Yeah, that'll work. Anyway, like I was saying, on this day in history, it's kind of weird. 1976, the gig that changed the world. Did I do a birthday?
27: Yeah, wait, by the way, you just made our boss, Scott, turn around in his car and start driving back.
11: I'm not going anywhere. I'm not going anywhere. I like my job. I'm staying here.
3: Oh, he left before three. I left after three. I can't believe it. I'm kind of surprised he hasn't been home for a couple hours. Anyway, well, they have that. You know, I mean, it's me. He didn't really have that much to do with it. They got their own. They got the guy for six. You know, the 680 guy does the morning show, and that's all they need. And so Scott comes in here, like 10:15, and he knows when I start at 3, it's over. He doesn't have to, he says he has to go, answer the complaints from Mr. Dickey. I understand, in fact, that he's told Mr. Dickey, if I don't snap out of it, Mr. Dickey's going to make me start mowing his lawn again. Anyway, now, as I was saying, 1976, the gig that changed the world. The Sex Pistols appear at the Free Trade Hall in Manchester, England. They had played together under that name for 6 or 7 months. They had the look and sound and the nihilistic attitude already in place of the British punk scene still months away from this day in 1976. They had a little bit of attention in the British press, Sex Pistols. A couple of guys from Manchester named Howard Devoto and Pete Shelley went down to see them play in London. These guys arranged for the Sex Pistols to come north and play the Trade Hall. Then they formed their own band. Anyway, they had a gig in Manchester on this day, spread by word of mouth. The show would hold hundreds and hundreds of people. Maybe 35 or 40 showed up. But some names in that crowd would shape the course of music. The Ian Curtis, Bernard Sumner, and Peter Hook. They would buy the first guitar, and three young Mancurians would become a band. That band would be called the Stiff Kittens and

0: Clash, The Damned, and they officially, the punk rock kind of unofficially opened in July of 1976 after the Sex Pistols had like 35 people at their concert and the word got out and boom. Anyway, I don't know much about, I don't know anything about them other than, you know, when they get in the, aren't they the ones who made the Queen all unhappy?
1: Sex Pistols got on the barge and went outside the House of Parliament and blasted, you know, God Save the Queen and a fascist regime.
0: And now Flounder's funny, right?
2: A little bit about me, born and raised in L.A. Who else? We're the natives. We're my Angelinos. Oh, a lot of you. Okay. I don't know. I might be the most L.A. person you'll ever meet. My mom's an actress. My dad's a yoga teacher. And I love cocaine. Okay.
0: Wow.
2: It's all true.
0: Well, that's not good.
2: My dad is a yoga teacher. He's also a massage therapist. I got a massage from him the other day.
0: Uh-oh.
2: Is that weird?
0: Yeah. Yes, it is.
2: A little bit?
0: Yeah.
2: All right. Real hey, did you guys know when your dad's a massage therapist, a happy ending is when he says he's proud of you? Did you guys know
0: that?
2: Oh, my
0: God. Kidoki?
2: Haven't gotten one yet, but I'll bet it feels amazing. You know what I mean? What a release. My parents are like polar opposites. My dad's a minimalist and my mom's a hoarder, which makes them super divorced. She got everything and he was fine with it. That's how that worked out. Including me. My mom got me. She raised me by herself. My dad left when I was a kid because, as I mentioned, he's a minimalist. Didn't even need a son. Crazy. I know.
0: Oh, wow.
2: The cocaine. Marie Kondo'd his family. It's wild. It was the drugs, though. My dad, after the divorce, he got really addicted to drugs, especially crack. That was his favorite. Loved his crack. And he used to make his own crack, too. And I got lunch with him the other day, and I was asking him, I was like, hey, do you remember how to make crack? Like, if you had to do it, could you do it? And he was like, oh, yeah, I've done it so many times. You take pure cocaine, water, and baking soda, mix it into a paste. You cook the paste down into a rock. You put the rock in a crack pipe, and you smoke it. And, yeah, that's the only thing he's ever taught me.
0: Who's that, Jeff?
3: Pam Hamron.
0: Oh, mercy. Coming up on 5 o'clock, Holy Crap at Sports, standing by. We got more tweets. We got another Flounder's Funny. We got your calls. Donald Trump, we're going to talk about the war. We got it all. Standing by. Kimmer Pete, Flounder's off. Just Jeff in the house. 106.3 Lookout, Thursday night.
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5: Getting closer to a deal. I'm Ted Lindner, Fox News. President Trump insisting the U.S. is close to a deal with Iran. Fox's Peter Ducey with more.
6: We're going to win on paper, or we're going to win military. One way or the other.
7: Peace talks with Iran hinge on the Islamic Republic giving up enriched uranium, something President Trump now says he could have taken by force months ago, but didn't, concerned about the likelihood of a successful U.S. commando raid.
6: I didn't want to be Jimmy Carter, you know? I didn't feel like being Jimmy Carter. We would have been, Peter, we would have been there for a period of from a week to 2 weeks. We would have gotten it, but I said, I don't like the idea of that.
7: A frustrated President Trump lashed out at House Democrats and four House Republicans who voted to limit his war powers, quote, right in the middle of my final negotiations to end the war with the Islamic Republic of Iran. Who would do such an unpatriotic thing? They know where the negotiations stand.
5: Meantime, the Trump administration investing another $700 million into the coal industry.
8: $425 million used to keep 13 different coal plants operational. Another $185 million used to build two new coal plants in Alaska and West Virginia. The first opening of plants in 13 years. Now, it will also help restart a closed plant in Maryland. $75 million will fund the opening of a new coal export terminal in Oakland, California.
5: And that's Fox Business's Edward Lawrence. Multiple people have been shot, one person dead after a shooting at a home in Birmingham, Alabama. Police officer Darrell Freeman says he and his team are staying active on this incident.
9: We are actively working to see what transpired at this location. We won't sleep until we find out who's done this, who's caused this tragedy in this community.
5: It's been confirmed all the victims were adults. And the Carolina Hurricanes evening up the Stanley Cup Finals at one game apiece, winning in overtime. The series now shifts to Las Vegas for Saturday night in Game 3. 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
13: Let's get it together, ladies. Left shoulder, right up like, ready on your dog target. Hoo! Hair, I'll hair, I daily hip, oh, road guards out. Who? Hair, I'll hair, I daily hip,
14: oh, oh my God. You know who just walked in the door? Scott. Because I threatened to do the show by myself and tell Just Jeff to go meet Pete for trivia night, and I'll take the rest of it on my own. He said, I swear to God, he just fought back in the door. she's a little more cagey than we might have thought after the way. Anyway, hold on. Everything is it's 106.3. How you doing? And by the way, I keep forgetting about the Braves Vision. It's 1254 on Comcast. Yeah. Which is fine, but anyway, so that's good. And they have another game tonight, and this is did they win last night too? Did they win both games?
15: Go for the sweep.
14: Yeah, go for the sweep again. In fact, I think we're still the only baseball team in the majors that has won every series.
15: No.
14: I think no,
15: they lost in Seattle. They lost a series in Seattle.
14: Oh, I forgot about that. Yeah, in Seattle, yeah. I don't count Seattle. It's not an actual. I don't count Seattle. I don't even think about. I never ever think about that. Even have a baseball team in Seattle after Griffey.
15: It's a foreign country.
14: Yeah.
15: So why?
14: Well,
15: would
14: pretty much. Care? Yeah. You know, communist area. Anyway, Kemmer Pete flounders off, and Just Jeff. Holy Crap! It's sports coming up. 404-741-1230, 741-1230. If you'd like to join us, I got a lot of news he's covered. Oh, guess what I saw last night on. I have no sound. Again, Comcast, once again, didn't show up today. So this will be day three with no, there's no sound on my TV. They're supposed to bring a new box and they can't do it for another day. So it's going to be like 4 days I can't hear what's going on my TV for $350 a month. From Comcast.
16: Does your closed captioning work? Can you read it?
14: I don't know how to do it. I don't know where it is. There's no closed captioning thing on my thing. And I looked for it, and there's not a thing. There must be somewhere. But, you know, again, this is because the guy, I don't know if I want to get into it again. The guy from Comcast who put in my box a year ago was the guy who, he came into my garage and he saw some of my Marine Corps stuff. And he said, this is a kid. And he said, I'm a Vietnamese. I said, oh, really? He said, yeah, I'm Vietnamese. He said, did you kill anybody in Vietnam? I swear to, that's what the first question to me when he came in the garage to bring his stuff and to put on my Comcast. Say, did you kill anybody in Vietnam? And I was flabbergasted. I didn't know what to say. I said, I was 6 years ago. I didn't really say anything. And then the rest of the day, he wouldn't talk to me. He didn't show me anything. He put the thing in and left. Didn't show me how to work the stuff. Didn't show the guy. I mean, nothing. It's just, I couldn't believe it. Where the hell did that come from?
15: Why didn't you complain?
14: I should have hit him in the face. I mean, I should have dragged him by the hair and took him back to the freaking headquarters.
15: You could get him fired.
14: Well, then the other thing is, you know, if he's, you know, he probably knows how to wire a detonator. So, you know, God knows I got security stuff and, you know, and stuff like that. But still, I was too flabbergasted. I couldn't believe it. And once again, it was the whole Vietnam thing. I just, you know, from that era, it's just, you don't want to start. I don't know. That's just, you know, God, you know, 60 freaking years. You know, is that okay now, please? Jesus, you know, I mean, God, I was 20, 21. Anyway, all right. Sorry. Oh, I was trying to tell you. I'm sorry. Pete, I know I saw this last night on Jesse Waters. And they have this, they have one of these hot chicks who talks about social media issues. And he was talking about, and they call it, I think I wrote it down, they called it the latest side hustle for American women. You know what the latest side hustle is?
15: No.
14: Women showing pictures of their feet.
15: Yes!
14: It's everywhere.
15: I'm telling you.
14: I don't know what happened. I mean, seriously, if I open, when I open my phone, I just, there's one picture after another of Hollywood celebrities with no shoes on. You know, in dresses, walking down the street, you know, shopping, but they're, you know, posing in a chair with no shoes. And it's, I mean, there's everywhere. And they did a thing last night in the side hustles, women are showing, are selling pictures of their feet. And, but I don't know where the, all of a sudden this came. I've never, you know, I didn't know you could, that was a money thing, I guess. Well, hell, remember our little friend, little sweetie girl that I used to play with all the time here, actually with some of her college girlfriends. Remember? She said they sold pictures of their feet for like $150, you know, years ago. So, but again, this is now a new big thing. It's everywhere. And by the way, when they showed it last night or talking about it, at least they should show pretty feet instead of these big, clunky, fat, knobbly ones. I don't know. Anyway, but I guess there's something for everybody. But again, I was amazed. It's so popular now, they're talking about it on Fox News, about the video sources for women selling their shows of shots of their feet. Now, guys, how would you feel? Now, if you're a woman and you want to, if you can sell pictures of your feet, fine. I mean, it's not illegal.
15: Yeah,
14: I mean, go ahead. I don't have a problem with it. But if I were married to a girl, and was, who had great feet, I don't think I'd be very happy with her selling pictures of her feet for other guys to be all excited about. You know, but anyway, I don't know. I'm just, I couldn't believe it. Oh, Mr. Phone, what do you got there, Jeff?
16: Wild Bill was to chime in about the feet.
14: Wild, I've started something. Here we go. Hey, Wild Bill, how's it going, man? What's up?
4: Man, hey, I got the feet thing hooked, figured out. That's the beginning. They start with the feet, and after they get you hooked on that, then they go to the ankles, and then the thighs, and then, you know, it's progression.
14: But yeah. I don't know. Yeah.
4: It finally gets what, you know, men are interested in.
14: Yeah. But again, it's, I mean, it's just, yeah, people, you know, it used to be, you know, a fetish thing and a kinky thing and stuff, but I guess for, something happened and maybe just women realized that guys like to look at their feet and decided, you know, jump on board or something. I don't know. I was astounded. Fox News doing a special on the new side hustle is women selling pictures of their feet. I just thought that was pretty funny. And now for officially, I have never paid any woman to have pictures of her or a feet or anything else. For the record. Anyway, not in pictures, anyway. Now, 510. Sorry, it was bad. Donald Trump hints at a breakthrough in the Iranian talks. And he says it could be, in fact, he kind of teased that something could happen this weekend. But he said there is a red line to start the war again, and that's if any troops are killed. Donald Trump said today, just this afternoon, we had showed and played some of his live comments in the office today, like he's live pretty much every day. He said, a lot of people would say I've ended 8 wars, soon to be 9th. I hope that works out, but frankly, there's another one that could be number 10. And he's talking about clean coal earlier today. He said the Iranian military's wiped out, no Navy, no Air Force. And then about starting the war, he said, if a troop is killed, American troops are killed, it'd be a good reason to go back. If they killed troops, I would do that very, very quickly. And he would even meet the gay Ayatollah, if they were going to make a deal, but he wouldn't meet him in America, probably. Anyway, and by the way, Hezbollah says, screw you, Israel and Lebanon, we're not going to abide by your ceasefire. So here we go. Anyway, so that's all continuing in the Middle East. And let's see. Oh, the phony Dr. Jill, the enabling queen, the cuckold queen, Dr. Jill, has now come out again. Every day there's a new thing about her book. Her new book is called View from the Criminal Biden Family Headquarters. And she was asked about a former spokeswoman for the White House named Andrew Bates, who said, I don't see why that painful conversation for the party in her book now has to be needed to be publicly open right now. So, Jill Biden, who just turned 75 yesterday, the cuckold queen, said, I want to say to Andrew, call me up. Say it to my face, buddy. Ooh. And she also claims she's as honest with her husband as she is with her students. When she talks about rating my professor, she was regarded as an honest teacher. And she said, he's the love of my life, but I have to tell you, I'm honest with him. And she added that she's the same with her grandchildren. Oh, really? Including the one you ignore? How about little Navy? Have you welcomed her into the family yet? Remember the Christmas cards for years and the Christmas pictures for years showed the family and the dog of the Biden family and the grandchildren except Hunter Biden's daughter, Navy. And now I think finally they had to admit, oh, yeah, well, Hunter had a kid, too. Oh, damn it. Because they covered him up. And she says, gee, I saw my husband age. I didn't think it was out of the ordinary. I thought it was pretty natural. And then she said, Joe's the love of my life. Would I lie for him? No. Oh, my God. You would not lie. Oh, my. You lied to the country for 4 years.
15: That's a lie.
14: Oh, my God. I mean, the nerve of these people.
6: The nerve.
14: Offshore.
15: No, go away. You lost. Go away. Yeah. I don't understand this.
14: And the video of him walking up to her the other day was just sickening. I know. Get gone. Get done. Good Lord. You ruined everything. Yeah. We're trying to
15: get rid of
14: all of you. Yeah. Yeah. Just walk into the ocean and be fine.
15: Rehoboth Beach is waiting.
14: And a little lawn chair floating out into the 513. Holy crap. Something good's coming up here in a minute. Look out.
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23: 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I'm Rick Jackson. Like Governor Kemp, I'll fight for Georgia and win big, because that's what I've done my whole life.
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14: Well, this was the day in 1992. The post office wanted to put a stamp featuring Elvis Presley, so they had a vote. Young Elvis or the old fat Elvis? Well, 3-1 in favor of the young Elvis Presley. By the way, 124 million of the stamps were never used. They were held by collectors. Holy crap, it's sports with Pete Davis!
15: Braves win another series. They did it last night by pounding the Blue Jays 7-3 in Truist Park. After spotting them a couple early leads, the Braves took off in the bottom of the third with this blast from Mauricio Dubon.
6: Hitters count for Dubon. Here's the 2-0 pitch. He connects and drives it high in the air, deep right center field, back to the gap at the wall. Out of here! It's gone! It's a 3-run homer, and the Braves take the lead.
15: Ben Ingram on 680 of the Fan. The score remained 4-2 until the seventh, when Ozzie Albies put the game out of reach.
6: 1-1. Swung on, rattled deep to left field, down towards the pole, and it's gone! A 3-run homer by Ozzie Albies as he reared back and burned it down the left field line. Braves with a commanding lead here in the bottom of the seventh inning, leading 7-2.
14: Yeah.
15: And 7-3, the final, as Tyler Kinley gave up a solo homer in the ninth. Matt Olson, a 3-hit night. Austin Riley, a great defensive play at third. And Ha-Seong Kim finally getting an RBI bloop single. And those are the other highlights. Grant Holmes improves to 5-2, giving up 5 hits, 2 runs. Patrick Corbin remains an Atlanta punching bag, taking the loss. Bravos go for the sweep tonight. A battle of lefties. Mason Fluarty with a 3-0 record and a 3.91 earned run average for the BJs. The 8-3 Chris Sale and his 2.01 ERA for us. Ha-Seong Kim is not in the lineup tonight. Dubon is playing shortstop. Still a lot of Canadians around the battery, so make sure you hide your mayonnaise if you're going down there.
14: Canadians are famous for their mayonnaise theft.
15: Yeah, they love mayonnaise.
14: Oh, they love their mayonnaise.
15: Braves still have a 9.5 game lead over the Phillies. Toronto still tied with the Orioles for third place in the AL East, 8.5 games behind Tampa Bay. College football news, Virginia Tech just got a $75 million donation.
14: Whoa.
15: Most of it going to the athletics. In other news, moonshine sales are up in the greater Blacksburg area.
14: Okie dokie.
15: NFL news, Lions rookie receiver Kendrick Law suffered a torn ACL in yesterday's OTA practice, a non-contact drill.
14: Ooh.
15: Law selected in the 5th round of the 26th draft out of Kentucky after Detroit traded up 13 spots to land him at number 168.
14: Ooh.
15: Law began his college career with the Crimson Tide.
14: Is he out? Is this,
15: ACL, he's out for a year.
14: Oh, man.
15: Yeah, poor guy. Remember Nicole Brown Simpson?
14: Oh, yes. Very well.
15: The woman probably murdered by NFL Hall of Famer O.J. Simpson, along with her waiter, Ron Goldman.
14: Yeah, he killed her.
15: O.J. allegedly turned them into human Pez dispensers.
14: Yeah.
15: The 32nd anniversary of their deaths is June 12th.
14: Mm-hmm.
15: 32 was O.J.'s jersey number.
14: Mm-hmm.
15: To honor that day, Nicole's sister, Tanya Brown, has a good idea.
14: Uh-oh.
15: The NFL should forever ban the number 32 from all jerseys because every time she sees that number, she relives the trauma and says many other people do too.
14: Well,
15: and if the league says no, they should publicly dedicate the number to Nicole and Ron, encouraging players to wear it in their memory.
14: Well, Jim Brown was also number 32 in the pros, yes. 44 in the college.
15: There's but, no chance I mean,
14: you
15: this
14: can't.
15: Happens.
14: I mean, that's ridiculous.
15: Yeah, oh, it's please. Not going to happen. Remember when I told you about NFL Commissioner Roger Goodell to testify before a House Judiciary Committee about taking games off of the free TV?
14: Yeah. Yeah.
15: Yeah. Mm-hmm. Well, about that.
14: Yeah.
15: Seems the NFL really is more powerful than Congress because oh. Rockin' Roger told him he had better things to do. Actually, he claims there is litigation involved and he cannot comment at this time.
14: Oh, oh. Well, that's too
15: so
14: bad.
15: Add Congress to the growing list of things the NFL doesn't care about, along with the players and you, the fans.
14: Oh, mercy.
15: I mean, they are, that's maybe the most powerful thing in this country right now.
14: That must be. Must be.
15: An idiot juvenile who ran onto the court in San Antonio last night during game one of the NBA Finals has received a lifetime ban from all NBA games for his trouble. The young idiot tried to take a selfie with Spurs star Victor Wembanyama, but was arrested instead. A second person also is getting a lifetime ban.
14: Well,
15: it's either that or beat him the hell out. Beat him down.
14: They should have hit him. They should. That the oldies would have hit him in the face. That's right. That's right.
15: He could have had a weapon on him. Beat.
14: That's right.
15: Beat
14: you
15: them
14: can't
15: down
14: try. Monica, sell us for God's sake. Ever say right. Things happen. Things happen. You can't take a chance. Somebody running onto a court. Please.
15: It's not funny anymore.
14: No.
15: It's just not.
14: No.
15: I say break their leg.
14: Absolutely.
15: Knickerbocker star Jalen Brunson also had some trouble with fans late in the fourth quarter. And once again, it was a blonde woman, just like at the Cubs-White Sox game a few weeks ago. What's funny is the New York City media is collectively clutching their pearls because someone shouted something less than nice at a New York player.
14: Oh, I can't believe it.
15: Somewhere, Trae Young is having a good chuckle. Meanwhile, New Yorkers are taking the news of their surprising Game 1 win with their usual savoir-faire.
14: Yeah, kind of prayed together today.
15: Or they're already climbing on top of light poles and ambulances.
14: Yeah, it got ugly fast.
15: And the craziness isn't just in New York. A young Spurs fan who declared or had been declared brain dead after a tragic accident celebrating their recent playoff win has died. He was only 17.
14: Ooh.
15: Jose Luis Rodriguez III fell from a vehicle during wild celebrations after the Spurs won Game 6 of the Western Conference Finals against the Thunder last week.
14: Man.
15: Jose was riding on the passenger seat window when it hit a curb, bounced him out. He landed headfirst on the pavement.
14: Oh, Lordy. Sitting on the window. Well, you know.
15: I know. Meanwhile, a lot of people noticed the new face of the NBA, Wembanyama, stood with his arms crossed during the entire U.S. national anthem. Was that disrespectful, and was it on purpose? Victor is French, not American, and the United States flag code specifically outlines that citizens of other countries present should stand at attention, which Wemby was doing.
14: Well, not, your attention's not with your arms folded in front of your chest like you got nothing better to do.
15: What is attention?
14: Attention is arms at your side and your feet at
15: that's
14: a 45-degree angle. Well, attention's attention. I mean, if you're sitting like this isn't attention, does this look like I'm in attention?
15: Looks like I'm saying,
14: screw you, I got something to do.
15: You're paying attention to me, aren't you?
14: Well, now, but again, I don't have that much of a problem because he's French. He's not
15: an
14: American citizen. So, on the other hand, does it also say the things he has said before?
15: Did he? I didn't delve too deeply because I don't care. He's French.
14: I should add this, though. You should understand this. Not long ago, the same Wembanyama, the nine feet tall guy, said that, well, I can't believe that in this country they allow ICE agents to go around murdering people.
15: Oh, boy.
14: Yeah.
15: He is dumb as a post.
14: Yeah, that's what he said.
16: Yeah, the French only salute a white flag.
14: There you go. Yeah, on the way out.
15: Oh, very good. Very good. But you know what? This puts me in an awkward position of having to root for the New York Knickerbocker.
14: I know. Everybody's rooting for the Knicks. Have you heard it? I've been talking everywhere because they feel so bad
15: because
14: for them. It's like the Red Sox winning the World Series after 100 years.
15: Yeah, we're tired of the Spurs winning. They won 1-1. They win the lotteries always. They win. The Popovich was a communist. I mean, I don't like them either.
14: Yeah.
15: The WNBA continues to show itself as a minor league endeavor.
14: Yeah.
15: Caitlin Clark's team, the Indiana Fever, hosting the Atlanta Dream tonight. But longtime sports reporter Scott Agnes will not be there, at least not in his capacity of covering the team and the NBA Pacers for the last 13 years.
14: Hmm.
15: The Fever revoked his season credential.
14: Whoa.
15: Why? Because he was reporting on Caitlin's absence from a 20th home game against the Portland Fire. Clark is surprised late scratch due to a back injury. And they didn't like
14: so
15: what he said, so they basically cut his press pass.
14: Well, floor.
15: Yeah. Now, that's rather touchy. I simply refuse to say that Scott caught the Indiana fever at a bad time.
14: Yeah.
15: Of the month.
14: Maybe it was a, yeah. Yeah.
15: Caught him at a bad time.
14: Yeah, it was May 28th or so. It was not a good day.
15: Seriously. June 4th on this day, June 4th.
14: Yes.
15: I just said that. 1913, English suffragette Emily Davison, you know, wanting to get women the vote.
14: Yeah.
15: Is trampled and mortally wounded by a racehorse called Anmer, ridden by Herbert Jones and owned by King George V during the running of the Derby at Epsom Downs in Surrey.
14: Oh,
15: the jockey thrown from the horse. The horse finished the race without him. Davison died from her injuries 4 days later in the original example of Blink Around and Find Out.
14: Oh, my.
15: Runs on, and I think there's an actual old film of it, of her running out in front
14: of
15: him.
14: Out of the well, what do you expect?
15: Yeah, that's what you get.
14: Great idiot.
15: 1940, the Braves signed South Park High School, Buffalo, New York. Standout Warren Spahn will make his major league debut in 1942. He appears in two games as a 20-year-old for Boston. Then he serves 3 years in the Army during World War II. So in 1946, at the age of 25, so that's kind of late.
14: Yeah. You
15: know, coming in, especially back then.
14: He's a pitcher.
15: The Bronze Star and Purple Heart recipient will win the first game of his career, goes on to become the winningest lefty in the history of the game, 363 victories.
14: Holy cow. I had no memory of Warren Spahn, almost 400.
15: Warren Spahn.
14: Holy cow.
15: That's right.
14: Wow.
15: 1968, at the Ambassador Hotel in L.A., Robert Kennedy tells his followers in the ballroom, giving a victory speech in the California primary, "I'd like to express my high regard to Don Drysdale, who pitched his sixth straight shutout tonight, and I hope we can have his good fortune in our campaign." And nearby Chavez Ravine, the Dodgers right-hander, had blanked the Pirates 6-0, extending his scoreless streak to 54 innings. Senator Kennedy then entered the kitchen where he was gunned down by a Palestinian.
14: Palestinian, yes.
15: Remember that?
14: Oh, yeah.
15: A Palestinian did that.
14: Yeah, yeah.
15: Yeah. 1974, on the 10-cent beer night, home plate umpire Nestor Chilak stops play with the score tied at 5 in the bottom of the ninth, giving the Rangers the forfeit victory over the Indians at Cleveland Stadium. The promotion sold an estimated 60,000 cups of beer to a crowd of just over 25,000. It becomes unmanageable when drunken Cleveland fans attack Texas outfielder Jeff Burrows and the umpires. Thank you, Cleveland. This is why we can't have nice things. Like 10-cent beer night.
14: Well, that'll do it. Ay, ay, ay.
15: 1984. 1960 champion Arnold Palmer fails to qualify for the U.S. Open Golf Championship for the first time in 32 years.
14: Is that the only one he never won the PGA? I think the only major he never won. Arnold Palmer never won the PGA, I believe.
15: Huh. Yeah. 2001, after falling behind in the count 3-0, Little League pitcher Robert Knight strikes out the final batter to complete a perfect game. All 18 batters strike out. 5'3", 12-year-old, wins 7-0. He also had 3 hits in the game.
14: All strikeouts? He
15: all
14: struck
15: strikeouts.
14: Out every batter, strikes
15: every
14: out.
15: Batter.
14: Holy
15: That's
14: cow.
15: 2003, although his bat may have contained cork in yesterday's game, all 5 of Sammy Sosa's historic bats housed at the Hall of Fame in Cooperstown and the 76 confiscated from his locker by Major League Baseball reveal no signs of tampering. X-rays and CT scans clear the Cubs slugger's remaining lumber. Imagine being a patient with, you know, kind of appendicitis, and you're sitting behind the CAT scan waiting while the X-ray baseball bats.
14: Next.
15: 76 of them.
14: Holy moly.
15: 2010, the Brevard County Manatees announced they're going to stop taking BP to protest the massive oil spill in the Gulf of Mexico caused by the company with the same initials. The Florida State League team, a farm club of the Brewers, plans to refer to batting practice as hitting rehearsal, or HR.
14: Oh, HR is even worse.
15: HR. On this date, let's see, June 4th in 1929, the Boston Red Sox owner Harry Frazee dies of kidney failure. He's just 48. The man who traded Babe Ruth so he could get money for his Broadway musical No, No, Nanette.
14: Yeah.
15: Although some say that's a myth and not exactly.
14: Oh, really? That's not what I heard.
15: Also on this date, 2007, we lost Bill France Jr., NASCAR pioneer, lung cancer at 74.
14: Mm.
15: 2010, John Wooden, 10 national championships while cheating at UCLA, dies at 99.
14: He died of cheating.
15: 2000, he was a cheater.
14: Well.
15: 2000, ask Bobby Knight. No, he's dead too.
14: Okay.
15: 2012, Pedro Borbón, Dominican reliever. Yeah, won World Series in 75-76 for the Redlegs. Dies of cancer at 65.
14: Huh.
15: 2014, we lose Don Zimmer, an infielder, two-time All-Star for the Cubs. Won World Series in Brooklyn and L.A. for the Dodgers at 55 and 59. Manager of the Year in the NL in 89 for the Cubbies.
14: And?
15: Died of heart failure at 83.
14: Do you remember Don Zimmer's famous moment?
15: Pedro Martinez threw him roughly to the ground. Which he showed up because he was trying to hit him.
14: That's right. And Zimmer said, shunk, doink, and down he went.
15: Let's see. Dwight Clark died on this day in 2018. He hit the catch for the 49ers from Joe Montana at the day. He died of ALS at 61. And in 2023, we lost Roger Craig, the uncle of one of my friends.
14: Oh, great running
15: pitcher,
14: back.
15: Pitcher, World Series, 55-59 for the Brooklyn and L.A. Dodgers and 64 for the Cardinals. Managed the Padres and the San Francisco Giants. Died at 93. Roger Craig loved the split-finger pitch.
14: Yeah, I remember those days.
15: And his former Mets pitcher, too.
14: I'll be damned. Anyway, Pete Davidson, so much more coming up. 532-1063. And we got an audio history note coming up and a fun look back at a birthday. Also standing by. Oh, my God. Here we go. Stand by.
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14: Hey, look out now. Timber Pete flounders off until Monday, and Just Jeff is with us here at 106.3. How you doing? Beautiful Thursday afternoon with Peter Gabriel, the first of a 6-day Conspiracy of Hope tour on this day, 1986, at the Cow Palace in San Francisco. The benefit concerts, the Amnesty International proceeds, held to increase awareness of Amnesty and the 25th anniversary of their work for human rights in 86. U2, Sting, Bryan Adams, Peter Gabriel, Lou Reed, Joan Baez, and Neville Brothers all took part in 1986 for Amnesty International. Phone calls take priority. Mark, you're on the radio, man. Welcome. What's going on?
12: Hey, good afternoon, Kimmer. You guys doing all right down there?
14: Hanging in there so far. Right, it's early.
12: Hey, you were talking about your Vietnamese cable guy. I think I would have started after he asked that question with, what business is it of yours?
14: Yeah.
12: And then I might have gone as far as to ask him, well, why would it matter now? Well, are you a communist?
14: You know what? I thought about this. It really did trouble me. And again, I'm still thinking about it. This was like a year ago, at least. I did want to have a thing with him, you know. But my initial reaction was, okay, you're a Vietnamese individual. He was like 23. He was a young kid. So I doubt that he suddenly just now came from Vietnam. Obviously, he was born. He was clearly born an American citizen. So I should have said, from your attitude, I'm kind of surprised. The first thing I thought you would have said was, thank you for going to Vietnam to make sure that we had freedom so I could be freaking born one day. I mean, Mary and Joseph. I mean, seriously, I said, where's my freaking thank you, you little scumbag snot? I mean, I couldn't freaking believe it.
12: Yeah, exactly. And I would have added the fact that, I was sent over there by my government to kill Viet Cong for you.
14: Yeah, so you could be alive today. Your family could be alive today. I mean, what are you, your ancestor Ho Chi Minh or something? I mean, you're holding on to the old commie Vietnamese thing? I couldn't freaking believe it. I didn't mean to,
12: That's okay, man. I've been in that same situation about Desert Shield and Desert Storm.
14: Really?
12: So I know what you're talking about.
14: Well, welcome home, my friend.
12: You guys are doing a great job, buddy. And again, thank you for your service.
14: You're worth it. And thank you, Mark. And welcome home, my friend. 540, give her feet and a flounder. All right, hold on a minute. It's a fun history type thing and a birthday thing, which I got a big kick out of today just by looking up stuff. And I always go above and beyond. And of course, my Comcast killed my watching TV with the sound on. So I spent more time looking up things. Like last night and this morning, our birthday list includes Bruce Dern. Bruce Dern is 90. He's Laura Dern's father. And he plays the racist General Sanford Smithers in the movie Hateful Eight, which is one of the done by the guy who has the foot fetish, the director. Bruce Dern is 90. He was also in Hang 'em High, Django, Hateful Eight. But check this out. I looked up a little more about him. Bruce Dern, 90 years old today, earned a Best Supporting Actor Oscar nomination for his performance as a traumatized Vietnam vet in Coming Home in 1978. He got an Oscar nom for his role as the stubborn aging alcoholic in Nebraska. But I didn't know this, or if I knew, I forgot. Bruce Dern, 90 years old today, gained lasting notoriety in the classic movie The Cowboys, 1972. Bruce Dern in 1972, The Cowboys, played the cold-blooded outlaw named Longhair. Longhair, played by Bruce Dern, was the first and only villain to kill John Wayne on screen.
15: Not true.
14: Who else killed John Wayne on screen?
15: His last movie, The Shootist, the one with Lauren Bacall and Jimmy Stewart. He gets in that fight in the bar at the end of it, and Hugh O'Brien, he kills him, but Hugh O'Brien kills him, too.
14: Well, I don't remember
15: that. Dies of the wounds.
14: Yeah, well, I'm going to have to...
15: They have a shootout, and they both die at the end of it.
14: Well, I'll be damned. Bruce Dern also in Hang 'em High, by the way. Well, why didn't they know that on this history thing?
15: Well, because that's the big... Because he shot him in the back, and everybody was like, oh, my God, he just shot John Wayne in the back.
14: Oh.
15: But the Hugh O'Brien thing, he died as a result of the fight. So it wasn't like he shot him in the head or something.
14: I got
15: like
14: you.
15: That.
14: Yeah. Now, Hugh O'Brien was a TV star for the series of... Was it Bat Masterson?
15: Oh, yeah.
14: Or that wasn't Bat Masterson. What the hell? Hugh O'Brien was a major star.
15: He was.
14: Had his own series, and he was a huge, huge, huge star. It was a cowboy. Was it Bat? No, that's. The
15: Shootist is a great movie.
14: Yeah.
15: Ron Howard's in it.
14: You know, I don't think I've ever, I know of it, and I don't think I've ever actually
15: last movie.
14: Seen it. I'll
15: yeah.
14: be damned. Anyway, one more thing on our history list here today. Now I gotta get it here. I got it right here. Hold on. I got it right. All right. Dirty rotten. Oh, now come on. Oh, here it is. Here it is. Right. Okay. You ready? Just Jeff. On this day in 1940, Winston Churchill delivers a famous speech to the House of Commons.
13: We shall fight in France. We shall fight on the seas and oceans. We shall fight with growing confidence and growing strength in the air. We shall defend our island, whatever the cost may be. We shall fight on the beaches. We shall fight on the landing grounds. We shall fight in the fields and in the streets. We shall fight in the hills. We shall never surrender.
14: Winston Churchill on the threat of the Nazis. And one more kind of related. Franklin Delano Roosevelt. At a time when a lot of Americans were real nervous about what the hell's going on around the world, and everybody said Americans aren't ready to go to war in World War II. I mean, they're soft. Well, FDR said this. From Berlin, Rome, and Tokyo, we've been described as a nation of weaklings. Playboys would hire British soldiers or Russian soldiers or Chinese soldiers to do our fighting for us. Let them repeat that now. Let them tell that to General MacArthur and his men. Let them tell that to the sailors who today are hitting hard in the far waters of the Pacific. Let them tell that to the boys in the flying fortresses. Let them tell that to the Marines. FDR.
15: Doug says that Hugh O'Brien was Wyatt Earp.
14: Wyatt Earp. That's what it was. Thank you, Doug. Appreciate it. Yeah.
15: Check out the Shootist, the people in there. John Wayne, Lauren Bacall, James Stewart, Ron Howard, Richard Boone, John Carradine, and Hugh O'Brien.
14: Wow.
15: Yeah.
14: What year? Just say what year that was? That'd be like 82 or 80,
15: 76.
14: 76?
15: But I'm trying to remember if he died of Hugh O'Brien shots or if the bartender got him with a shotgun too. It was a big old shootout going on.
14: I know the movie and I don't know why I don't remember anything
15: about it. He's dying of cancer in real life and in the movie.
14: Yeah. I have a glimpse of remembering that, but I don't remember the movie.
15: And it was very much like Clint Eastwood, Unforgiven. We kind of shows, okay, all those Westerns, they're not glorifying.
14: Oh,
15: don't
14: no,
15: think
14: Unforgiven.
15: That's a hero.
14: Yeah.
15: And John Wayne does in The Shootist. He's telling the young boy, Ron Howard, do not follow me. This is not a good thing.
14: Unforgiven's one of my favorite movies. I've got it, and I watch it once in a while. That's a really well-done film. Anyway, it's 5:46 already. Holy cow. Kimberly flounders off, and Just Jeff is here. And we go wrap up things here shortly on 106.3. How you doing? Beautiful day. Hope you're doing good.
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23: Here today with Evan Ward of Atlas Retirement. And Evan, I know a lot of our listeners, they've heard about the big, beautiful bill, but they might not fully understand all 900 pages of it. So what are some of the most important things folks need to know when it comes to taxes as they approach their retirement?
26: Oh, Kevin, I imagine the politicians don't know what half of that 900-page document was about. But as it pertains to financial planning, there's some major tax changes. Things like no tax on tips, some big deductions and changes to the way we pay taxes on Social Security. There's also some big changes to the way we're actually allowed to do SALT and other deductions to minimize what we pay from a tax perspective. But your CPA has got to be aware and got to be planning for that. So we've got to get to work on that.
23: I know it's 900 plus pages, Evan, but ultimately it's probably not what everyone had on their summer reading list. But ultimately we know tax implications, they can really derail a retirement plan when all's said and done, can't they?
26: Well, 100%. I mean, think of it this way. If you make a dollar, but then you got to give half of it or more to Uncle Sam, and trust me, with between capital gains taxes, taxes on your Social Security, taxes on your ordinary income and dividend and interest income, you're going to be giving a huge chunk to Uncle Sam unless we do some proper planning. And with that, we can minimize, in some cases, completely eliminate the taxes that you're paying.
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14: I like this song. It's a huge hit. I kind of like The Police. A little bit there, at least. 1983, The Police, 4 weeks at number one with Every Breath You Take, their fifth number one single. It was also their final number one single from the band's Synchronicity album. Sting won Song of the Year, and Police won Best Pop Performance for this song at the 84 Grammys. There you go. Let's see. Our birthday list, Kimmer, Pete flounders off, and just Jeff is here. Noah Wiley is 55. Dr. John Carter on ER. Tom Mason on Falling Skies. Flynn Carson on The Librarians. And Noah Wiley at 55 today is also in that movie, or the series The Pit on Max. Noah Wiley, 55. Angelina Jolie, 51 years old. She used to drink Billy Bob Thornton's blood. They used to drink each other's blood. Mr. and Mrs. Smith, of course, Wanted, Salt, Maleficent, Lara Croft, Angelina Jolie, 51. And the guy who played Weasel in the Deadpool movies, T.J. Miller's 45 here, just for the record. And a quick sports note here, Pete Davis, on this day in 1838, the first officially recorded baseball game played in North America, played in Beachville, Ontario. The game included five bases, a bat, and a yarn ball covered with calf skin. In 1838. Anyway, and let's see. We knew the Plattner stuff was going to get even worse and worse, and here we go now. Some of his ex-girlfriends for this guy, Graham Plattner, the Senate Democrat nominee in Maine. Well, now ex-girlfriends are coming out to talk about him a little bit. He was a woman hater who twisted an ex-girlfriend's arm almost completely off. He fantasized about killing people and raping intruders. Yeah, Elizabeth Warren loves him. Bernie Sanders loves him. Chuck Schumer, suspected child molester, loves him. He boasted about his Nazi tattoo. According to his girlfriends, one ex said he used to brag about his Nazi tattoo, calling it, quote, my Totenkopf. Contradicting his claim that, I didn't know it was a Nazi tattoo. I thought it was just a terrifying skull and crossbone thing, you know. It's an image adopted by Hitler's SS. Three of his ex-girlfriends say their troubling time dating him, described him as someone that hated women, would call him hatchet wounds. Oh, my God. You know what that means?
15: Yes, you know what that means.
14: Yeah, the bajayjay. He said, a girl said, he said this a lot. If anybody ever broke in here, I'd rape them. And not in a gay way, he said. He was like, I would rape them to show that I'm dominant.
15: How is that not gay in any sense of the
14: Please. The girl said he twisted her arm during a fight, shoved her in a bedroom, held the door closed, told her she couldn't leave until she calmed down. Oh, they love when you say that. She said,
15: follow it up with, you're acting just like your mother.
14: Yeah, just. Oh, mercy. Anyway, let's see. He brushed off the responses. He says, I know it looks like a bitter ex-girlfriend trying to take down a Democrat. This freaking Plattner, I mean, and by the way, in case you missed it, I mentioned earlier, John Fetterman, God bless him. I can't tell you how I've changed 180 degrees. When John Fetterman had this stroke and he couldn't talk and he was obviously, you know, the guy, all we know is that he once chased a black man running through his neighborhood. Fetterman got in his car with a gun and chased a black guy, thought he was up to no good when the black guy was just jogging. So he's kind of, you know, and I said, well, what an idiot he is. And then it turns out that he's actually an old-fashioned, legitimate, middle-of-the-road Democrat.
15: Yeah.
14: I mean, he loves America. He loves the military. He supports, you know, the president going to war stuff. He's an old-fashioned Democrat. He'll never, you know, love Donald Trump, but he's an old... Anyway, so he says, on this guy freaking Plattner, he says, if Plattner will tell us all about... He calls him P. Hustle. He says, I'll make a deal. I'll tell P. Hustle I'll wear a suit every day. This is the guy who wears, you know, jogging clothes. He said, I'll wear a suit every day. Tell P. Hustle if he releases all those texts and messages that he's had with a dozen women, you prove to America what's in these conversations. Prove how old these girls are. If you have nothing to hide, release the messages. As a Democrat, he said, I'm never going to carry water for a guy that calls an American hero a dumb MF-er, someone who smears Chris Kyle claiming he shot innocent civilians to build up his kill call count. He said, it's just possible. You know, Flattner's the kind of guy who, you know, tried to enlist him. When he enlisted in the Marines, he said, well, yeah, I like rape, arson, robbery, and rape. He said, you said rape, try. He said, yeah, I like rape. That was freaking Plattner when he enlisted. It was unbelievable. Anyway, that might have been a true story. And some woke. Oh, God, we're out of time. Oh, my God. But it's okay. Cool. I got a lot of stuff for tomorrow already. Pete, sleep in.
0: Okay.
14: Hold everything. Look out. Here's another flower. It's funny. Stand

0: So pretty tough to keep people's attention when my dad is like, is this your card? And everybody's like, hold on, this donkey's about to jump off this high dive. That's something you don't think you want to see till it's up there. And I use the word jump very loosely. Yeah, these donkeys are falling off this high dive, but can't put that on the sign, you know. You gonna watch a donkey fall off a high dive? You're like, no. What if he jumped? Well, at least he's into it. Just so you know, PETA, shut that down. And, yeah. And that was one everybody was like, we get that one. There's another one PETA had to shut down. So this is also in the 80s. Pre-internet. You could fight an orangutan. You could fist fight an orangutan. This was offered. We didn't have a lot going on. This is what we had to do. And so orangutan would be in a boxing ring with boxing gloves on, and it would stand like this. And then a guy would pay $5. It wasn't for free. You would pay, and then he'd go in there, and this orangutan would just knock this dude out. Because we didn't have the internet to look up how strong's an orangutan. So...
1: Nate forgot you. Yeah, I love it. All right, boys. Jeff, just Jeff, thanks. And Pete Davidson, boys, sing me home, Christine. That's right, baby. I gotta go. You're killing me. Tomorrow, Let It Rip Friday. Anything goes. Go Braves. Look out, Herb.

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2: 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Front office, Lowe's, how are you, pal?
3: Welcome to the almost start of the weekend.
2: Yeah.
3: You're almost there.
2: Yeah,
3: we're so close.
2: We're right on top of it.
3: That's right.
4: We touch it?
3: You can at this point.
2: Yeah.
3: It's right there.
2: Reach out and touch someone. Yeah, for sure. Wasn't that a phone ad?
3: Oh, yeah.
2: In the 70s, reach out. Your family worked in the phone companies, right?
3: Oh, yeah. My family was part of the, at the time, it was AT&T. Then it got broken up into Southwestern Bell. Then they were back with AT&T.
2: Yeah. Reach out and touch someone. I was thinking the, initiate contact and bridge distance. No, I'm looking for the stupid campaign. They're trying to, I just did a quick Google search and it's trying to give me all kinds of, you know, weird stuff. But yeah, I guess it was
3: Bell.
2: Yeah, there we go. Okay, perfect. Yeah, yeah.
3: But, yeah, basically you had from back in the day, you had one giant phone company. The government broke it up. Mm-hmm. And when it turned all into the Baby Bells, they ended up finding a way once again to reunite to be AT&T.
2: Amazing how that works, isn't it?
3: Yeah.
2: Where there's a will, there's a way.
3: They broke apart, then they all came back together in a willing fashion.
2: That's right. And now are as big as the, do you, are they as big as they, cause I don't know the answer to that. Is it as big now with AT&T as it was? It's probably bigger, right?
3: I think so, yeah. I mean, obviously the system has changed.
2: Yeah.
3: I mean, it used to be that every phone anywhere you went when it was, you know, payphones around the street were all, you know, Southwestern Bell or, you know, whatever, Pacific Bell, all those. And now it's all just AT&T.
2: Yeah. Do you, Bryce, do you remember payphones at all? Was that part of anything you've ever done, a payphone?
4: Yeah, I mean, I've definitely seen them around. I can't say I've maybe used one once in my life.
2: Okay, yeah, I figured it had to be very limited.
4: But yeah, it's very limited.
2: I used to get off the USS South Carolina, go down to the end of the pier, and I think I don't remember what Bell company it was, but I remember that being a thing. But anyway, the payphone was at the end of the pier, and I would call mom and daddy, you know, about once every 3 days, once a week, something like that. Because it's not like cell phones where you just pick up, you know, and call anytime. But I remember, and sometimes there would be a line, you know, you'd have to get, depending on how many people there, you felt pressure. People were like, come on, man, get off the phone. I need to use it.
3: I remember that my old man, because he had a beeper, he didn't have a phone during this time period, but he would get beeped by work. And we would have to, you know, pull over in his truck and he'd have to make a phone call in to see what the problem was. And that was regular where he knew where all the payphones were.
2: Dude, how about this? We got our first, this was USS South Carolina, we got our first payphone on the ship that you could use out to sea. It was like the first in the fleet or one of the first few in the fleet. And it was kind of a test run, to be honest. And it was like $20 a minute to call. But you could. In the middle, I mean, you'd be in the middle of the ocean and you could, you know, something came up and you could go on the mess decks and actually use the payphone there, man. It was crazy expensive and most people didn't do it because they couldn't afford to. But I remember in emergency situations and when like one dude's baby was born, they, you know, they bit the bullet and used those phones on the mess decks. But that was, I would imagine that was probably the beginning because that would have been 96, 97, 98, somewhere around in there. And that was the beginning of calling over the internet or calling satellite using satellite phones or what, you know, that just that technology.
3: I just remember I had a friend of mine that I played ball with growing up, and I remember how amazing it was when his dad got a car phone.
2: Yeah.
3: And he actually had it hooked up to a microphone that was to his left, of where he was sitting. And
2: yeah.
3: So it was like, oh my God, do you know that Mr. Farrell has a phone in his car and he can talk to a microphone?
2: This is the coolest thing I've ever seen.
3: This is the most incredible technology ever.
2: What year was that and how big was the phone?
3: I'm guessing this had to be early to mid 90s. I just remember he had what I the joke would be the Miami Vice phone.
2: Yeah.
3: Where it's like it looked like it was a giant brick.
2: Yeah.
3: He had that, but it was set up on a cradle.
2: Yeah.
3: That then hooked it up to a microphone so he could conduct calls in the car.
2: Yeah, dude. I remember the very first cell phone I remember seeing was probably, I mean, like cell phone where it was like a smaller, you know, not the big brick or whatever. And that was 99 or 2000 or somewhere, and I remember thinking, good Lord, and there's no telling how much that thing cost.
3: I got my first one in 98 before I went to college.
2: Oh, wow.
3: That's when my parents were like, well, we're getting him a cell phone, because their plan was, well, it'll be cheaper to just call him on this.
2: Yeah.
3: And so we'll be able to get a hold of him rather than trying to get a phone line or, you know, trying to contact me in a dorm phone system.
2: Yeah.
3: It's just not going to work, but I remember just how crazy it was when people were like, oh, you have a cell phone? I was like, yeah, I got a cell phone.
2: You know,
3: but I'd always say the same thing. My parents work for the phone company.
2: Yeah, it's a little easier.
3: Yeah, a little easier. We got a lot of deals.
2: I don't think I got my first cell phone until 2000. It may have been 2001, but somewhere in there. You know what? It had to be 2001 because, Laura and I were already, a couple getting serious and, you know, we're already married. So that was 2001 and we got our first cell phones together. I just remember thinking this is I can't imagine using it this much, but turns out I was way wrong.
3: All right. This is how old we're getting, Tug, and how young, sweet Bryce is kissed by the sweet bird of youth. So I had a Motorola Razr.
2: Dude, Motorola was the coolest.
3: When that thing came out, keep in mind that phone is now older than Bryce.
2: Gosh, man.
3: That phone came out in like 04, and I remember I got it as like
4: Whoa. I was born in 02.
3: Got it as like a Christmas gift.
2: You're
3: and it was
2: small
3: the
2: channel.
3: Coolest thing because you could take pictures on it. Now
2: yeah.
3: They were awful looking.
2: Yeah. Motorola. I had Nokia. My first one was a Nokia.
4: My uncle, I think, still has a Nokia.
2: Well, I think they come back around.
4: It's like, it's a smartphone Nokia, but that thing is a brick.
2: So it's an old one?
4: No, I mean, it's like, it has a screen, but it literally looks like a brick.
2: Yeah, this was tiny. I'm sure you're low, you remember. They were like tinier than remote controls, the Nokia. And it was the joke because it was too small for your hands. You had to hold it with like three fingers. You know, it was so small. And, finally they've settled in to where it's, you know, it's kind of a brick, but not as thick as it used to be.
3: The Motorola Razr was released in April of 2004.
2: Okay.
3: It's super slim phone, sold over 130 million units.
2: Goodness gracious.
3: And
2: yeah, I remember
3: one.
2: The Razr. I do remember that. It was the coolest. It was, and you remember when phones used to really make a splash when they would come out with a new one?
3: Dude, when we had ringtones?
2: Yes, all of that. With ring back tones. You know, when you would listen to a song as, instead of getting the ringing sound, you would actually hear a song until somebody picked up. I was like, yes, I love this idea. And, but yeah, ringtones, ring back tones, there was all good. They would sell you anything and everything. It was amazing. Lord, it was a good time to be alive, wasn't it?
4: Wasn't that Nokia you were talking about? Wasn't that the unbreakable one?
2: No, I think I broke mine. they may have have had one.
3: I knew you could break Motorola Razrs because I would see people do it.
2: Yeah. I know. My Nokia was, it was pretty durable. I think I broke a couple of those. They may have came out with one later that was, you know, that was their marketing angle is that it was unbreakable, but wow.
4: Did either of y'all ever go through the, BlackBerry phase?
2: Dude, my wife would go to a BlackBerry today if they were available. She loved them. She likes physical buttons. She liked, you know, the whole thing. And BlackBerry, man, those things were, that was groundbreaking. Those were groundbreaking to begin with. And then, Los, you probably remember how many people as BlackBerries were being phased out, wouldn't give them up.
3: Yeah. They would hold on to them.
2: My wife was one of them.
3: You basically had the Apple iPhones had so much more capability than the BlackBerries as they got into the next several versions. But if you had a BlackBerry and you were dedicated to it, it was almost like you were treating it like it was like your home office.
2: Yeah.
3: It's like, I don't want to give up my office. No. I don't want to give up this phone.
2: That's exactly right. Morning, Gangster, Nexer 106.3. Braves lose last night. I stayed up, watched, you know, and then the wheels really came off the bus at the end of the game. You know, it was really tight. It was 4-3.
3: Sure did.
2: 4-3 up until like the ninth, I think. And then, they just scored a whole bunch of extra. I guess they scored three runs in the ninth. And
3: yeah, Dubon homered late in the eighth to make it a game. And then at that point, it just blew up on him.
2: Yeah, it did not. Yeah, things didn't go as well as we had hoped. But, you've got a big game tonight. And, this is the get back in it game, right?
3: This is the series.
2: Yeah. Yeah. Yeah. This is the, we're going to kick their tail end. You have to feel good about tonight, right? With the Spurs and Knicks.
3: I felt great about game one. So, you know, but you got to get it to make it 1-1 and then you head to New York and you play things out on Monday. It's the same way that, you know, the Carolina Hurricanes have to be feeling. You get a win in overtime. You even up the Stanley Cup finals at 1. All right. Now it's a series. Let's go.
2: Yeah. No,
3: same concept tonight.
2: My thing is the Hawks won. Did they win two games in New York?
3: They won two.
2: Yeah.
3: They won two of the first three, and that was then the start of the New York run where they haven't lost since.
2: Yeah. So, dude, if the Hawks can win in New York,
3: Oh, I'm not worried about, I'm worried about getting tonight. If I get tonight, in my mind, I won't lose another game the rest of the series.
2: Let's go. That's
3: because I'm a nut.
2: That's because I'm crazy. I'm crazy like a squirrel. It's just wide open. Stanley Cup.
4: You watch any of it?
2: No. What? No.
4: You said you were going to tune in.
2: I totally forgot. I was watching the Braves game, man.
4: It was a great game. It was 2-0 Vegas, then 2-2 Carolina. Carolina takes a 3-2 lead. Vegas gets off of a penalty or power play, and like 5 seconds after they get off the power play, they tie it up, go to overtime, and then Carolina wins it.
2: So much fun. So much fun. I know there is a different feeling about the playoffs and the finals. So
4: it has the makings of an all-time great series.
2: There you go. What's up, Loves?
3: Can we revisit something momentarily?
2: Sure, man.
3: So there's actually a time when somebody gets a 2-minute minor and they would make Bryce go serve it.
2: That's what he said. Didn't know what
4: no, it was a 2-10. They would get the 10-minute misconduct, and I would serve the 2-minute minor.
2: So you would have to serve the punishment for somebody else.
4: Oh, and I gladly did it.
2: I didn't even know that was available.
4: Yeah.
2: Like you could say, hey, this guy's too good. We don't want to have him, even though he committed the penalty.
4: Well, so no, it's just so you can get another guy back on the ice. So it's just a power play it'd be 5-on-4. And then you have somebody serve it because he has to stay in the, whoever gets the 2-10 has to serve the whole 12 minutes. But the other person has to come back on so you can even it back on 5-on-5. And I don't know if we were allowed to do this, but I'd come off the bench. I mean, it didn't matter where I was on the ice.
2: Yeah.
4: I was going to that penalty.
2: Yes. I love it.
3: That's the part I keep wanting to think about.
2: They get that, no, right. Can you imagine it's like me when, Coach Tony called me on the, you know, the 1MC on the overhead down to get cut from the basketball team. They did it with like, you know, just the big horn. And they'd sound that, and Bryce knew it was time to come off the.
4: The coaches like stopped looking at me. Like everybody at first, they would be like, "All right, Bryce, you go." And eventually, it was just, "I'm hopping over."
2: Yeah, you didn't even. They didn't ask.
4: They knew where I was going.
2: Anything. I love it. That's so glorious. Come on, what a great thing to have happen to you.
4: I will say that same season, it happened. I think across a couple seasons, there was one season. While I was serving the penalties, I did not register a penalty minute all year.
2: So you didn't earn any, but you served all of them.
4: Exactly.
2: Dude, I love it. That's great. Call. Sometimes being a loser is awesome.
3: Oh, man. I'm sorry, Bryce. You took that shot. I saw it coming.
4: It's okay.
2: I was too, dude. I got cut from 10th grade and the whole school knew about it. They wouldn't let me off the bench to pick up a foul ball. You know, I mean, I now have fond memories of it. It's kind of funny, you know, you just laugh about it because, but it gives you character, they say.
4: It does. I also scored a goal off my butt, so.
2: Okay, well, quickly, go through, how do you score?
4: No, it was just shot from the point, from the blue line, and deflected off my butt.
3: It hit your butt and scored, huh?
2: Boom! Buckle. Let's go.
3: It's that's, the butt that's quite the deflection.
2: That is. That's exactly right, man. I mean, it could be worse. It could have hit you in the butt and not scored. I mean, at least there's something that good that could have come out of
4: my seven goals that year.
3: I'm sure none of your teammates talk about that anymore, like the butt fumble doesn't live on.
2: Dude, yeah, right. Or get a home run off the top of your head, which happened again the other night.
4: Joe Adell, it was the same dude. It was Joe Adell again.
2: Again, okay. Good heavens. Dude, that's the worst. Just a home run off your head?
3: I don't know if there'll be a more famous one than Jose Canseco.
2: No, definitely not.
3: That one is always going to be the one where it's like, oh my God, did it really hit him in the head and go out of the ballpark?
2: Yeah.
3: Yes, it did.
2: And he was, you know, that was steroid too, Canseco, wasn't it?
3: Oh, sure. Yeah. He was with the Rangers at that point.
2: He didn't even feel it. You know, I mean,
3: just hit him on the top of the head and went out of the ballpark.
2: Right in the melon. Totally doesn't even matter.
4: Lois, real quick. I saw this a couple days ago and I never got a chance to ask you. How does Wander Franco not get jail time?
3: That's one of those crazy stories. It's, you know, it's like a lot of these guys, you have to do something wildly atrocious. Like, for instance, the former Alabama receiver who ended up, he's going to serve 4 years total, where he was driving, he hit a woman, her car exploded, and she died in a fiery crash. Okay, he got 4 years. Think about what you had happen with James Pierce Jr. here in Atlanta, or in Florida, but, you know, here of Atlanta, where he actually ran his car into his girlfriend's car, then fought with police, and he's not going to see any jail time.
2: It's weird. It almost feels like the judicial system, the justice system, is not blind anymore, right? I mean, it's just, it depends on who you are. Yeah.
3: You have access to a different level.
2: Yeah.
3: Than other people.
2: Yeah, that's right.
3: With Wander, you know, again, it's a case in the Dominican, but there's no jail time, even though he's been found to have sexually abused a minor.
2: Yeah, it's unbelievable. I got the story pulled up in front of me. Everything just came down on May 25th, but it feels like Banana Republic. The legal system almost is starting to feel like a third world country where it's, you know, whoever's got the ear of the court or the favor of the political class or whoever's in power.
3: Well, and again, this is, let's just make sure we hit this right. This was all in the Dominican.
2: No, I know.
3: You know? It's not like our legal system, but then again, our legal system is just as bought and paid for.
2: Right. I think that's what I'm trying to get to is that all of it, I know that that's there, but it feels like it's happening here too, right? I mean, Trump was 34 charges and all of them were bogus, right? And they all fell apart. And the people that, you know, those activist judges that will say, oh, you know what? I know it's murder. I know it's rape, but, they'll turn out the illegal in, you know, a day. They don't want to see a minute of jail time and then they're out doing it again. It's whoever's favored at the time, and that's definitely not good for our legal system, man.
3: It's just, again, it's what level of law do you get access to?
2: Yeah.
3: And when you had, if there's any gray area and you have money, you're going to be fine.
2: That's right. Yeah. Isn't it crazy to think that that's all it is?
3: That's the standard.
2: Whoever's got the money to buy their way out of it can. That is not good for our country. It's not good for the future, but unfortunately, it feels like what we have now. And not even feels like. We're seeing it on display. It is.
3: It is what we have now.
2: It is what we have now. It's broken. 6 o'clock hours brought to you by Subaru of Gwinnett. When we come back, candidate for Lieutenant Governor JFK, John F. Kennedy, joins the Morning Extra.
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4: It's Friday, June 5th, in Houston. Here are your headlines. Senate Republicans have advanced President Trump's roughly $70 billion immigration enforcement package after a marathon voting session, sending the measure to the House. The debate exposed divisions within the GOP over a new shelved $2 billion Justice Department fund and other provisions, but party leaders ultimately unified behind the border security plan. Recent rounds of heavy rain have improved drought conditions across much of North Georgia, according to the National Weather Service. Officials say parts of the region have improved from extreme to severe drought, but they warn conditions could quickly worsen again without consistent rainfall throughout the summer. And finally, the Fulton County Board of Assessors has approved new property tax rates and a new appraisal method for data centers that could add roughly $46 million in revenue. Property owners will begin receiving assessment notices June 16th and will have the opportunity to appeal their valuations. Today's weather is a mix of sun and clouds with a high of 86 and a low of 62. No rain is expected over the weekend with a sunny Saturday high of 88 and a Sunday high of 86 with some clouds. 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
15: 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His website, JFKforGeorgia.com. John Kennedy, running for Lieutenant Governor, joins the Morning Extra. How you been?
16: Good morning. Listen, doing great. Glad to be with you guys and get to talk to your visitors and listeners, rather, about our campaign and what we've been doing to be the next Lieutenant Governor.
15: Yes, sir. You started out by saying this is the type of race, which you've run, obviously, political races before, that this one more than anything else is about getting out and physically shaking hands and meeting the people where they are.
16: I really think it is, and I think that's one of the reasons that our campaign is working. Not to boast at all, we're humbled and grateful for the results that we had in the primary. It was a 7-way race, as you guys know. We came in first place, but I think a lot of that is we have gone to the four corners of the state and all the borders and everywhere in between, talking to folks about what their concerns are, what do they expect from the government, what do they expect, how can we get state government working better. And as you guys know, I served 11 years in the Senate and had some successes there and want to move on to this position to better serve. But it's folks want to look people in the eye, and this old school, and I think this is one of those races that calls for that.
17: Has there been a variety depending on where you've been in the state? Because I think it's pretty general. A lot of people talk about wanting their state governments to run efficiently, to take care of with their tax money and where that is going. Has it been any different when you travel, you know, north, south, where part of the state, where the concerns of the citizens of Georgia have been different, or they have been all, mostly been alike?
16: You know, great question, and it's really some of both. I think there's some universal concerns. You know, what I hear a lot about on the campaign trail is property taxes. Folks need property tax relief, and I think the folks in Georgia are looking for some structural changes in our property tax system. That's probably one of the most prevalent things I hear about, and something I'm real interested in. But depending upon where you go, for example, rural Georgia, where I'm from, the little town of Adrian, Georgia, which is about halfway between Macon and Savannah, it's a town of 800 people. You get out in the rural areas, you know, largely, farming communities, they've got some different concerns. And one is they want the benefits and trying to do all they can to attract business and industry to their areas. And the rural areas don't have the kind of infrastructure that can naturally attract sometimes. And so a lot of it is about economic development, right? Of hey, can you help us get jobs? Help us to get land some of these businesses that our Georgia Economic Development Department, quite frankly, has done a good job. And I think Brian Kemp has done a great job leading that effort and bringing business and industry into this state. So depending upon where you go, you know, rural areas talk about that. Something else, especially in South Georgia, you know, there's certain sectors of our ag economy that have been hit really bad. And that's our tree farmers. Between the combination of hurricanes coming through, between three large mill closures, and that market in general, in some regards, collapsing. You're talking about some communities that are facing generational losses if we don't figure out ways to help them struggle through this.
15: John Kennedy is our guest. He's running for lieutenant governor here on the Morning Extra and Extra 106.3, asking for your vote. I do want to get to property taxes, but as you talked about economic development, and there's the places that are shutting down, mills shutting down, people losing opportunity, not enough probably Wi-Fi, not enough internet, and the infrastructure not being there. Does it ever come up the opposite way? Like, I'm afraid our small rural community is going to turn into something that we don't want it to be. It grows too fast, or it becomes a place that gets crowded and then it loses its rural roots. Does that ever come up? Because that's something that stands out to me as a guy that lives in Alpharetta, and I'm like, oh, please stop building. Yeah. Please, whatever you do, please stop building.
16: Yeah. You know, it does, but you know where it comes up? It comes up in the areas around the metro area where you've got those areas that were traditionally more, at least had a smaller town feel, and the growth from Metro Atlanta is encapsulating them now, mm-hmm. in ways that some people aren't real happy about. And I do hear about that as well. And that's why, you know, that's why it's important that those areas, wherever they are, that you elect the right leaders to make those decisions. I personally think that most decisions are best made if made at the local level, right? Because the people that are affected and are by decisions or indecision, they get to choose those local leaders, typically your county commissioners, your planning and zoning boards, you know, your city council, your mayors. Those are the ones that drive in many ways more of the day-to-day decisions that impact what you're talking about. But if you get out to the more rural areas outside of the state, there's not too much, not much discussion. It's like, hey, please, we need something. Because we want an environment where our children, not only that they will hope they want to, but we want them to be able to come back here. And if we don't have the jobs and growth on some level, you know, the family may not get to continue in this area.
17: John F. Kennedy is our guest running for lieutenant governor right here in the state of Georgia on the Morning Extra. Let's talk about those property taxes, because I'm somebody who's a resident of Cumming. My property taxes have exploded over the probably last 6 or 7 years. And while I love the idea of changing some of the property taxes or reducing them or anything to that effect, I also recognize that rural Georgia, you don't have a Walmart. So you need property taxes for the schools. Tell me about that balance that you were talking about on the campaign trail of changing some of the property taxes, but at the same time knowing that rural Georgia does need those as well.
16: Yeah, you know, and so I think it begins with a point where the pain point is for all of us across Georgia is, you know, we're living now with the continued inflationary pressures that Joe Biden put on us for 4 years of his economic policy. So that you start with that. And then when you roll forward and you look at, well, what does that number look like? How much inflation pressure we've had generally compared to how fast property taxes have increased? And the property taxes have increased much higher. I think the stats that I've seen, it's something like 46-47% over, I think, over the last 7 or 8 years, where the general inflationary rate is something like in the 20s. So something's a little bit out of balance. Now, some of that may be property values themselves increasing, and all that comes together for that. So I think you kind of begin with that point of they seem to be out of kilter, if you will.
15: Out of whack.
16: Out of whack. Thank you. That's the word I was looking for.
15: That's what the country folks say.
16: Yeah. That's what we say down in Adrian, I tell
15: yes,
16: you.
15: Yes, sir, it is.
16: But out of whack. And so then the second thing we've got to remember is whatever that structural change looks like, property taxes go to who? They go to the counties, right? And so that's how your counties are run. That's how county services are provided. So we're talking about trying to get solutions and find solutions at the state level, but it's not entirely our decision. And that's why this is a little more complex of an issue than most might think. It's just, well, wait a minute. Can't you guys just make a decision to change things? And that's part of it. And then thirdly, to the point you were making, there's some areas where that property tax base is very limited because of not much economic activity going on. And that's a double-edged sword, right? That's your only source for these counties. But in other times, wow, that means the property owners are shouldering the entire cost of the operations of the county itself in some ways. So yeah, it's multi-layered. I'm going to work on this in 2027. There were some efforts made this past year in 2026. Didn't get it across the finish line. But it's something I'm intent on working with the House and working collaboratively down at the Capitol to find right solutions. And collaboratively means also working with the counties too and making sure that they're made whole as best we can, because they've got to operate. They've got to provide their services.
15: Yeah. John Kennedy's our guest. He's running for Lieutenant Governor here on the Morning Extra. You can find him JFK4Georgia.com. JFK4Georgia.com is his website. Let's dig a little bit because this seems to be the biggest issue of all of them. Every office, people running for office in Georgia, everybody that comes in and sits in that seat that you've been in has brought up property taxes. How, as Lieutenant Governor, do you plan to, because you talked about some of the things you did, didn't get it across, how do you fix that? From the Lieutenant Governor's office, how do you work with those local municipalities? How do you get those property taxes down? And then what do you say to, like, people that are older, that don't have kids in school, and maybe their kids are in their 40s and 50s, and they're like, I'm tired of paying these higher taxes. I'm done with this.
16: You know, and you're trending toward one of the best examples of why we've got to get some structural change. There are older couples, especially, that have worked hard for their whole adult life. They finally got a 30-year mortgage paid off, right? And they are now worried about not being able to live out their golden years. They're on a fixed income. They're worried about staying in their home that they worked so hard that is the family home. They fear they can't keep it just because of escalating property taxes. That tells you something's got to be done. To back to your question of how can the Lieutenant Governor's office, how can I do something? I tell you, I think the House idea that they did not get passed, and because the Democrats would not vote for it, their proposal required a constitutional amendment, which is a 2/3 vote in the House, and the Democrats absolutely shut down on it. But it was, in essence, your homestead plus 5 acres would be not subject to property taxes. And there was, as I understand it, and this was the House's idea, so I can quickly outrun what I, you know, what the details of that and their policy drivers behind why they were wanting to do what they were going to do. But it was replaced by a state sales tax. And so that's one option, I think, that deserves a lot of talk and a lot of merit. I think it makes sense when you're looking at homesteads to to do it in the way they did, a your home where you live and then a certain amount of acreage around it. There's other ideas as well, but I think what I can bring to the table, guys, next year as a lieutenant governor, I've got a reputation for reaching across the aisle, for working with everybody in the chamber, for working with the guys in the House. I've got excellent relationships with House leadership and Senate leadership. And, you know, I was privileged to get elected twice. I stood for election to be the president pro tem of the Senate, which is the highest Senate office in Georgia. But it's also the one office that's elected by all 56 senators. I stood for election twice and was elected unanimously. That doesn't happen unless you've got a reputation of the people in that chamber know that they trust you from a standpoint of you're going to be willing to work with them. You're going to be collaborative. And quite frankly, my leadership style is I typically listen first and then I talk last. We're not going to agree with everybody all the time. Certainly not the Democrats or liberal minded folks on where the right landing spot is on this, but whatever the issue is. But at the end of the day, folks are going to feel like they've at least been heard. They've been considered, and then we're going to do what's best for Georgia by working together.
17: John F. Kennedy is our guest running for lieutenant governor right here in the state of Georgia. I wanted to follow up with your experience in the state Senate because I think because of the amount of money that has been involved in this election, what has gone on in the state of Georgia, in our opinion, from just being on this radio show, everything's been turned into, okay, who's the most conservative, and then who are the insiders and the outsiders? And you talk about the importance of meeting people. I think that that's really the goal in that it's not a matter of, hey, I'm a politician or I'm not a politician. It's, no, just get to know me and then make a decision from there.
16: Yeah, I think that's a lot of it. And as we were talking right before we went on, there's kind of an old school folks get to know you, you know, and it's one of those things where the folks that you live, work, pray, and play with know you best. And from that, you get a determination of who you want to trust and who you want to be in leadership, to whether it's a state or whether it's locally at your county. And again, I think that's where I've been blessed to have been entrusted in some positions, with that. I think because of not only being able to work with other people, but effectively getting conservative legislation passed, which is what I've done. I mean, you know, last year, guys, the biggest battle down at the Capitol was getting meaningful tort reform passed, which was Brian Kemp's number one legislative priority for last year of 2025. Well, he asked me to carry those bills, and so I and his executive council worked hard to draft those bills. It was Senate Bill 1669. And for folks that don't know what tort reform is, it's dealing with the issue of abusive lawsuits and our civil justice system being so out of whack that people are afraid if you're a defendant, you're not going to be treated fairly. And it has been the product of why our insurance premiums are going up and have gone up for a number of years. And it's why businesses have left the state. It's why insurance companies have left the state. It's why generationally owned businesses are afraid that they're just one lawsuit away from everything their families work for. And folks are tired of paying excessively high insurance premiums. Well, guess what? We worked hard and listened to the guys, the billboard lawyers, the guys that are up and down the interstate that are begging you to let them sue somebody for you. And they do their work, but the problem we've got is with things being out of balance, insurance companies having to pay excessive rates. Well, who do you think ultimately pays that? Me and you do, right? In the premiums that you and I pay and that all the people that are listening to us pay. So that was the objective. We got meaningful legislation passed, and guess what? Although one of the things that the guys were asking me that were against this, the trial lawyers and billboard lawyers and those folks, they said, well, you know, you can't guarantee that this is going to have any effect and you're just trying to help the insurance companies. No, I'm trying to help people that are paying premiums, right? And guess what? About 6 weeks ago, State Farm announced a 10% across the board reduction in all automobile insurance rates in the state of Georgia. And why? They said because of tort reform. And I can give you guys more and more examples. So when I talk about wanting to keep Georgia growing and keeping a good pro-business environment in this state, I'm willing to roll up my sleeves, get in the ditch, and fight about it to make sure that we're doing what's good for Georgia, that we're going to lower insurance premiums, we're going to keep a good pro-business environment in this state where businesses want to come and stay here. So anyway, I'm sorry, I'm kind of rambling on.
17: No, please. Like I said, that's exactly what we're going to get into.
15: Yeah. Absolutely. So people can hear it and people want to because they've got to make their decision.
16: Yeah, absolutely. So that, as I say, that's a good example of where real leadership, willing to fight about something that's important, being entrusted by the governor of the state to carry what was his most important legislative priority for 2025, and most businesses will tell you was the greatest threat to them continuing to be able to be in business in Georgia and provide the jobs for the people of Georgia that we want. That's number one. You know, number two, guys, is I want to keep Georgia learning. And that just means that we make sure that we support our public school systems. I'm a product of a small town public school system. You know, my little school had 550 kids now. That's K through 12, guys. So we had 30.
15: Thriving metropolis.
16: I'm telling you, man. And so, you know, I got to tell you, I think the tomorrow that high school graduates are facing is a lot more complicated than my tomorrow was way back when I graduated from high school. We got to make sure they're prepared, that they're ready for that tomorrow. And that means we got to continue supporting our public school systems. Now, on that point is something I'm passionate about that came on my radar screen is a hidden crisis in our public school system, and it's chronic absenteeism. That is defined by kids missing more than 10% of their school days, which in Georgia is 18 days a year. Guys, we've got a serious problem with chronic absenteeism. I learned about this by reading a newspaper article in another state talking about chronic absenteeism was critical. I came back here and asked the staff at the Capitol. I said, do we have a problem in Georgia? They said, well, let's look at it. Well, they did. They said, sir, we got a big problem. I said, why is nobody talking about this? I'm not an educator. I'm just a lawyer. I've never been a principal. I've never been a teacher. But I know that if they're not in the seat, I can tell you what their future is, right? And these are our Georgia kids that we want to be educated to have the Georgia dream and the American dream. So long story short, I sent my guys off to seminars. We educated ourselves on chronic absenteeism, authored, passed a bill, Senate Bill 123, came out of the Senate unanimously. I think it was 179-1 out of the House. A governor signed the bill, and it's working to seek to address this issue. And it's another example, guys, of when I go down to the Capitol and when I'm doing what I do at home or wherever, when I see things that we can improve in Georgia, don't just expect somebody else to do it because it's not in my area or it's not in my area of expertise. We need folks with that kind of servant approach and servant's heart. And so, I'm sorry, that's just an example.
15: No, yes.
16: And then one other thing, if I could, guys,
15: sure,
16: tell you, and that is that, you know, third, we got to keep Georgia safe.
15: Amen to that.
16: We've got to keep Georgia safe, and that means supporting our law enforcement. We've got great sheriffs all over the state and great law enforcement. But, guys, y'all will remember it wasn't that long ago we had people elected in the city of Atlanta that were calling on defunding the police.
15: I recall well.
16: So don't think I remind people, don't think the crazy California talk about defunding the police can't come to Georgia.
17: Or don't think it went away.
15: Yeah,
16: exactly.
15: Because it's not gone.
17: They just put it in the back burner, but it's still here.
16: Exactly. And so we've got to make sure that our law enforcement who go into the breaches of the most difficult times when we want our family protected, they've got to know we've got their back. And as the next lieutenant governor, there won't be any question with regard to that. And I'll make sure they're properly resourced and funded because they do run into the most difficult circumstances on our behalf. And at the end of the day, law and order is just part of the social fabric of having a good community in a successful state. We got to have it.
15: Yes, no doubt about it. Quickly, last thought, as I know we're up on time, but you hear about, because you talked about schools, college versus trade. And then you talk about business. We're in a place where I feel like we've given away tax breaks to big, huge businesses and the small businesses suffer. How do you balance all of that? Data centers. I know I'm throwing a lot at you, but all of those things are things that people are genuinely concerned about and call our show and ask about.
16: Yeah. You know, I think it's first of all, for me, I'm a bit of a challenge junkie. I like problem solving. You know, I see a problem. I want to fix it. And you're right. We've got a lot of challenges in Georgia. But at the same time, let me say this. Our future is so incredibly bright in this state. We've got the best people. It continues to be the place where businesses want to come and relocate. But key to making sure that we've got a good, progressive, successful path for progress, rather, going forward, is the kids have got to be educated for that tomorrow. And you're right. We finally learned and woken up several years ago that we ought not to have the structure so that expecting every kid needs to or has to go to college, because a lot of kids don't want to go. They want to go into the trades and what used to be called the trade schools, the vocationals. And so we have devoted resources, especially over the last decade, to get kids to have those options available to them. You know what? That's good for them, because not all want to go elsewhere, but it's also keeping up with the market of what we need to have prepared, a ready, willing, prepared, able workforce in this state.
15: No doubt about it. John F. Kennedy is running for lieutenant governor. He's asking for your vote. You can learn more about him at jfkforgeorgia.com, jfkforgeorgia.com. We wish you nothing but success. Thank you so much for taking the time to come in and talk to our listeners.
16: You guys are great. Thanks. I love the show, and I promise you I'll come back not only while I'm campaigning, if you'll have me, but after I'm elected, hopefully. I promise you I'll come back and visit with you then.
15: Thanks. You're always good. Welcome. Yes, sir. Talking those till 10 on Extra 106.3 when we come back. Democrats just can't be normal, and normal people just can't relate. 6 o'clock hour brought to you by Subaru of Gwinnett.
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3: Good morning. Here are your sports headlines for Friday, June 5th. The Atlanta Braves dropped the final game of their series against the Toronto Blue Jays last night, 7-2. The final tonight, the Pittsburgh Pirates are in town to open up a three-game series. It'll be Martin Perez on the mound. He'll be opposed by Mitch Keller. First pitch is set for 7:15. You can hear all the game action on our sister station, 680 The Fan, and for free on the Fan app. Excuse me, Stanley Cup finals are now tied at 1 as the Carolina Hurricanes got a 4-3 overtime victory last night over the Las Vegas Golden Knights. Game 3 from Vegas will be on Saturday night. And as far as the NBA finals, the New York Knicks lead that 1-0 as they are on the road once again taking on the San Antonio Spurs tonight from San Antonio. That tip-off is set for 8:30. With your sports headlines, I'm Carlos Medina.
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1: If you like Brian Kemp, you're going to love Rick Jackson.
2: Rick Jackson's been a good supporter of mine. He's got a great story. And I've kind of felt like for really 2 years now that that race is ripe for political outsiders, especially somebody that could sell fun.
1: Rick Jackson, a conservative outsider who will make Georgia proud, just like Brian Kemp.
5: I'm Rick Jackson. Brian Kemp wins big for Georgia. Record jobs, teacher pay raises, and when Hollywood liberals tried to boycott Georgia, Kemp never backed down.
1: The conservative outsider, just like Kemp.
5: As governor, I'll slash property taxes and lead America in job creation. I'm Rick Jackson. Like Governor Kemp, I'll fight for Georgia and win big, because that's what I've done my whole life.
2: Rick Jackson's been a good supporter of mine. He's got a great story.
1: Rick Jackson for Georgia. Paid for by Jackson for Governor, Inc.
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15: Tucker Lowe's until 10.
14: Fighting the communists with truth every day on the only...
15: Tucker Lowe's until 10 on Extra 106.3. A little train wreck there. We're all right. It's Friday. You can't ever tell. Sometimes the wheels come off.
6: It's still the greatest form of advertising.
15: No.
6: Word of mouth.
3: Oh,
6: if
3: Lord.
6: If we could bottle it and sell it...
15: It is real bad. It got worse than I thought. All right. So that is unusual. So is some of the language that the Democrat Party loves to use, Lowe's. Remember when they said, hey, don't use these crazy words. People can't relate to it. It's like drugs. They can't get off of these crazy words.
3: Let's get into it. Fox News had the story about what's happening with New York and their formal documentation. When I say, hey, just be normal, or at least try to be normal or pretend to be normal, this isn't normal.
25: New York Democrats argue the words mother and father are outdated and need to be replaced with more inclusive terms under state law. All that's needed now is Governor Kathy Hochul's signature. So if Hochul approves, in New York's family court and in domestic and education law, a mother would be labeled as a gestating parent, a father as a non-gestating parent, and paternity proceedings to determine the child's father would be called parentage proceedings. The bill passed the state Senate this week and the state assembly back in March. Governor Hochul proudly calls herself New York's first mom governor. It's unclear if she'll support this change, though.
26: I'm not familiar with what was introduced late last night, so I'll take a look at it. I have until the end of the year to review them and make a decision, so I won't be commenting on pending legislation.
25: New York would join other states like Massachusetts, California, Connecticut, and Colorado to change the definition and wording of parents in their state laws. Democrats argue the bill is necessary to accommodate surrogacy cases and same-sex couples. Now, Governor Hochul's up for re-election this year, her main challenger, Republican Nassau County Executive Bruce Blakeman, tells Fox this morning, this bill is a continuation of war declared on families by Democrats.
3: All right, so no more mother and father.
15: Nuh-uh.
3: Gestating parent, non-gestating.
15: Yes. Try not to be weird. Okay, how about this? You know? And here's the other thing, Lois. How do we not know that California and Massachusetts and all those other states are already doing this?
3: It's just one of those stories as I was listening to it going, so you're going to change the wording of your documentation and how you address things in court for what I'm guessing is a quarter of 1% of cases?
15: Well, we have to. It's, because we're so progressive. No, it's because you're freaking weird. And that's just all there is to it, man. They cannot not be weird.
3: It's the theater kids, man. Dude, this is what happens when they get power. They're like, what do we do? Let's do some theater kid crap.
15: That's exactly right. Good Lord. When we come back, it is so bad that we're pulling for Rhino Susan Collins. That's what we're having to pull for. Oh, my God. Next one, extra.
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6: I'm Dave Anthony, Fox News. Senators were up all night working on a contentious funding bill, and just before 5 o'clock this morning, a 52-47 final vote.
7: This bill, as amended, is passed.
6: It's Republicans cheering because no Democrats supported this legislation, providing nearly $70 billion for Border Patrol and Immigration and Customs Enforcement through 2029. They call ICE out of control and want reforms, but the bill passed using a reconciliation process they could not block. Some amendments to the bill failed, including an attempt for Congress to block a nearly $1.8 billion fund the Trump administration set up to pay those who claim they were politically targeted by the Biden Justice Department. But the acting attorney general, after pushback from Republicans and Democrats, now says that fund will not be set up. The Senate bill also does not include $1 billion in security for the controversial White House ballroom. President Trump says is privately funded and posted late last night on Truth Social is vital for national security, but there's a court hearing today challenging him.
8: A lower court judge had ordered that construction on the new ballroom stop. Judge Richard Leon agreed with the National Trust for Historic Preservation, which had sued, saying the changes require congressional approval. But a three-judge appellate panel allowed construction to move forward through at least early June. When they hear arguments, the deputy director of the Secret Service has filed documents explaining that stopping this project could put lives in danger.
6: Fox's Jessica Rosenthal. Still no deal to the U.S. conflict, and with Iran ending, President Trump says the goal remains to stop Iran from having a nuclear weapon.
9: We're going to win on paper, or we're going to win military. One way or the other.
10: Now, at the moment, there are doubts over a potential peace deal. Israeli forces and the Iranian-backed militant group Hezbollah continue to exchange strikes, despite Israel and Lebanon agreeing to a ceasefire. Hezbollah has rejected the latest deal, saying it's humiliating and is demanding all Israeli troops retreat from Lebanon.
6: Jeff Paul in Dubai.
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12: God, so good. It's Friday. Thank God it's Friday. Come on.
13: There's a shot out of a cannon.
12: Dude,
13: here it comes.
12: That's exactly right. I want to be as fired up as, gosh, poison would.

0: on stage when they're singing Don't Skitty Bob.
1: Goodness gracious.
0: If you needed something to wake you up, it just happened. It was just delivered. It was like the good Lord said, here you go. This is what you need.
2: Here's audio caffeine.
0: That's
2: love
0: right.
2: It.
0: That's right. You've got your rainstorm, or you got your monster energy, and you got your poison. Son, let's get going. What are you waiting on? That's what you get in the 7 o'clock hour on a Friday on Extra 106.3 with Tug and Lose until 10. You get on Skinny Bob. I had somebody tell me yesterday that they didn't like poison. I was like, what?
2: What?
0: I'm not gonna rat the person out, but they're in our office. And
2: No.
0: They were like,
2: I'd divorce her.
0: I know. Yeah. It wasn't her.
2: Oh.
0: Because there would have never been nuptials had I known that.
2: What do you mean you don't like Bret Michaels?
0: I'm done with you. You vanish from my sight.
2: Go on, get your stuff and go.
0: Get on out of here. You cheer against the Georgia Bulldogs or say you don't like poison, this is over. I don't care how long we've been married. Hussy. No, this person told me that they were okay with Creed and Nickelback, but didn't like Poison.
2: Oh, it's Andy. Yeah. That sounds like the programming director over at the Fan. Yeah.
0: It was not. It was not Andy.
2: Listen, you can wink at me. I see what you're doing.
0: No, it wasn't. I promise you it wasn't. He's a wild man that's over in the sales pit, kind of to the left side of the sales pit. And that's all I'm going to give you. And, you can try to fill in the blanks.
3: Steve?
0: Carl?
3: Yeah, no.
2: Joe. It's got to be Joe.
0: It's none of them. None of them, because I don't think we have any of those names working in this building.
2: If you're going to like, and for lack of a better term, it's cheese.
0: Yeah.
2: Kind of music.
0: Yeah.
2: Then you gotta like Poison if you like Creed.
0: Yes.
2: If you like formulaic,
0: yes,
2: kind of general rock,
0: yeah,
2: then how do you not like one and not the other?
0: Yeah, because they're kind of one and the same. I mean, they're interchangeable, if you will. Do they sound identical? No, but it's the same formula, to your point.
2: Are they complicated? No.
0: No, Tool, that's complicated.
2: Yes, I'd agree. Very complicated.
0: And I love their music too. And it's very dark, but I love it. The last concert I saw the month before the world shut down was Tool at State Farm Arena. It was amazing and complicated and confusing. And there's all kinds of things that are going on and amazing at the same time. But to your point, yeah, how do you pick and choose? I guess maybe it's just earworm worthy. I don't know.
2: I guess so. If you like Nickelback, and they have quite an audience, not saying there's anything wrong with them.
0: Yeah, they're fine.
2: It's formulaic rock.
0: Yep.
2: With the same repeating beats and hooks and here's how the songs are all put together, and that's fine. Creed is just the same thing, except it's more emotional.
0: Yeah, that's right.
2: But it's the same thing in terms of, it's not complicated. Like, you want to know complicated, and I'm not saying everybody has to go out and do this, but I tell you what, go put on any Radiohead album, and then go put on Kid A.
0: Yeah.
2: And you're like, what was this?
0: Yeah, this is an explosion of audio is what this is.
2: That was a rock band who decided they were going to build an entire album not using their instruments.
0: Yeah, it's crazy. And but really, I kind of dig it at the same time. Yeah. I don't lie. A lot of people don't, you know, they're just looking for Creep or, you know, High and Dry from the Bends or whatever. And they were happy with that. But then when they went off the deep end with, I guess you'd call
2: with
0: it.
2: With Kid A.
0: Yeah, with Kid A.
2: Kid A was experimental.
0: Dude, they lost a lot of audience. And they probably picked it up on the other side, but they lost a lot.
2: Honestly, for the longest time when I would listen to that album, I didn't get it. I didn't like it. It wasn't until I got a little bit older that when I realized what they were doing, you know, maybe after I'd been doing my job for like 20 years, it was like, wow, that's pretty cool that's what they decided to do.
0: Yeah, I think I have an idea of why they did what they did. Yes. You know, another one that's just like that, and I think it would have been 1996, Pearl Jam's No Code.
2: Yeah.
0: Which was my least favorite Pearl Jam record at the time.
2: Mine too.
0: Which is now one of my absolute favorite Pearl Jam records of all time. I think it's kind of that same, to your point, it's that same thing. They were like, okay, we're not going to recreate 10. We're not going to recreate Versus. We're not going to recreate Vitalogy. What are we doing? And we're going to go a completely different direction altogether. And I think that's what's kept that band vibrant.
2: I told you when I got a chance to listen to it. And so I'm a Pete Yorn enthusiast. Yeah, I love his music.
0: He's so good.
2: His last album, he went to work with Bad Bunny's producer, and the album is not a traditional rock album. In fact, there's no percussion. There's nothing outside of acoustic music. And so it's just different sounding. Yeah. Well, and I'm like, that sounds cool to me. It almost sounds kind of like a little bit of a Western sort of album. It's weird.
0: Dude, it's funny you say that, because if you go back, I was just thinking when you said no percussion, if you go back to early country, you know, the 50s and even some 60s, there was no percussion. It just wasn't there. Drums weren't introduced until like the late 60s and 70s. And that, so when you said, well, I was like, dude, that's exactly right. You hit the nail on the head.
2: That's what it sounds like to me. That from the very first track, I'm like, this is a different sort of album, but that's what I like. I like when you can get out there. And so all I'm pointing out is that if you like the bands that don't get out there, Nickelback, Creed, Poison, then you should like all of them.
0: You should love them. That's right.
2: You know what you're going to get.
0: Dude, you know what's crazy now? If you think about what, and this is a bit of a stretch, but I feel like it connects a little bit with the formulaic stuff, is that dad rock used to be Aerosmith and Van Halen and Led Zeppelin, and it's not anymore. It's Creed. It's Nickelback. Yes. It's Blink-182, Fall Out Boy, and Foo Fighters to it. Foo Fighters, much better band than any other of the ones that I've listed, except the 70s bands, but I just mean of the newer bands. They're actually really, really talented, and I think they get experimental and they do really, really interesting music. But when you think about dad rock now, and it's 90s and early 2000s.
2: So I had a dad rock moment, now that we're referring to it as this. On the way back from a volleyball tournament, I landed on this one album, and then the Spurs went and won out one game seven, and so I was like, okay, I'm not going to change listening to this music for the entirety of the NBA Finals, and I did. I messed up. Going into game one, that's my fault. It was Collective Soul.
0: And I love that band. They're so good, Atlanta.
2: And I listened to one of their albums from the early 2000s. I went, man, that was a fun album. And, I'm now going to make it a point. I will drive around all day today. I will restore the bond between me and Collective Soul. I'm going to dad rock this thing the whole time.
0: Was it Dosage you were listening to?
2: I had Dosage. Okay, so I ended up on Dosage for a while. In fact, I want to see if I can bring these
0: up. Because that's got Heavy on there. I'm trying to remember what else is on there.
2: So I started out with Discipline Breakdown from 97.
0: Okay.
2: And then worked my way into Dosage of 99. But Discipline Breakdown is the album that got me going on it, where I was like, man, this is going well for me.
0: I'm going
2: to keep this thing going.
0: Let's keep up the progress.
2: I just remember I was home from college. I had the album, and my mom insisted that I paint the rails that were leading up to our house as like a summer project. You know, mm-hmm. It'll take you a couple days.
0: Yeah.
2: And all I did was I threw in that album, listed on the CD player outside, just painted rails for a couple days during the summer.
0: Dude, that's so great. I love it. Dad rock. Oh, you know what? I wonder if women get offended by dad. I mean, probably not regular women. I guess if they're liberal minded, they'd get offended. But, you know, because there's not like a mom rock. What would mom rock? Is there a mom rock?
2: I think if we were to talk about mom music, like right now, have you seen who's playing the Sphere in Vegas?
0: Kenny Chesney?
2: Well, what's coming?
0: Oh.
2: Backstreet Boys.
0: Oh, yes. Look.
2: Dude,
0: that's
2: they
0: right.
2: are just as big right now.
0: Absolutely. And New Kids on the Block, are they doing, I'm sure for the Sphere, it's just them.
2: I think it's just Backstreet.
0: But they normally tour together, you know, because of how huge that is. And they sell out everywhere they go. That's a good point. Boy bands or mom rock. Yeah, that's such a, that's where it is.
2: I mean, it calls back to a period 30 years ago. Fun music.
0: Yeah.
2: You know, not complicated, fun music.
0: You're getting ready, probably getting ready to go hang out at the mall, you know, or something, you know, or later on headed out, you know, to the college bars, and you're getting ready. Cause I just know how my wife does it. She still has that little bit of, she gets ready to the music, especially on the weekends. I'm not home when she gets ready to go to work, but she will still put on the music she likes as she's putting on her makeup or all that sort of stuff. And it's precious. It's cute and all those things, but it harkens back to when I think probably that's what she did as a teenager or her early 20s in college to get ready to go out and have a good time. She's probably listening to New Kids on the Block or something.
2: I think you've nailed it because I asked Grok about mom rock.
0: Yeah.
2: Cause you know, dad rock's a little bit different. And it basically pointed out typically 30 to 50 something year old women says it evokes nostalgia.
0: Yeah.
2: For childhood car rides, yes. Minivans, family life. And as it points out, it's often tied to moms driving with the windows down, singing along, or playing music at home.
0: Absolutely right, man. God, music's so great. That's why I love it. That's why I love it right there.
3: Are there y'all Weird Al fans?
0: Not really.
3: I just saw a clip on my social media, I think it was 2 days ago, where he was still doing stadium shows.
0: Oh, dude, our friend from Howard Brothers, Andy, Lowe's, you know him, Andy,
2: yeah.
0: Who I don't think he's with Howard Brothers anymore, but he was with them for a long time.
2: For a long time, yeah.
0: And I know they still have a wonderful relationship. But anyway, I saw a post from him on social media. Shout out, Hobros, country call out to y'all. Love the Howard Brothers folks. And Andy had taken his kid to see Weird Al. It's funny you bring that up because I don't know anybody that would go to a Weird Al show. And I saw that and I was like, okay, well, I guess I do.
3: I was looking at the comments. People said it's like one of the greatest concerts you can ever go to.
0: I can't believe that.
3: I agree.
0: Close. I mean, I'll let you be the judge on this.
2: I don't know.
0: Yeah, it's just not my thing.
2: Okay. But let's also make this point. The guy sold a lot of albums.
0: Oh, yes, dude.
2: Like he sold a lot of music for a guy that everyone acts like they don't listen to.
0: I gotta tell you, I never have.
3: Eat It was a classic.
0: I mean, I know it, but I mean, I can't say that I've never owned a CD or a record or a tape or, you know, or I don't know that I've ever, if you went through my Apple Music that I pay for, you would ever find a Weird Al song streamed. I don't believe that it would, if you can track that, and I don't know if you can. I don't think I've ever streamed a Weird Al song. So I know Eat It, and I remember it when it was, you know, on MTV and all that, but I don't know that I ever.
2: Anyway. All right, he has sold 12 million albums worldwide of
0: yeah.
2: that stuff.
0: Yeah, I mean, for a, you know, a satire act.
2: He is the best-selling comedy recording artist of all time.
0: Okay, well.
2: Is the way it's noted.
0: Okay, there you go. I love it. All right.
2: And I will point out, UHF, kind of a cult classic.
0: Yeah, the movie. I remember seeing that. I don't remember much about it though. It was you laugh. Do you still enjoy it?
2: I just remember the scene about trying to find the marble in the oatmeal, and if you did, you get to drink from the fire hose.
0: Yeah. Because it was all about a UHF channel on TV, right?
2: Yeah, and it's all these just horrible programs that they're trying to put on to build a network, basically.
0: Yeah, gosh. UHF, I hadn't thought about that in probably 30 years.
2: It grossed $6 million on a $5 million budget. But as he pointed out, it's a sought after collectible because it's out of print.
0: Yeah, exactly. So if you can get it, can you imagine having that being your prized possession on the shelf? I got a copy of UHF.
2: Copy of UHF, check it out.
0: Look at here. Got a spotlight on it. You know, just super nerdy and weird. I love it. All right, quickly, first thing to know this morning.

0: courtesy of the morning.
1: It is fun to do bad things.
2: We'll be tonight, I guarantee it.
1: Yes, I'm telling you, as Los watches his Spurs get a win against those stinking New York Knicks. No good for nothing. Dirty, low-down New York Knicks. Isn't it crazy, Los, that we have to be choosing and cheering for, I'm reluctant to call it that, but pulling for, at least slightly pulling for, Susan Collins.
2: We've been reduced to this.
1: Yes, that's a great way to put it. Yes, it is. And she just voted, one of four Republicans to vote against moving the SAVE Act forward as part of budget reconciliation, I do believe. And so one of the four just worst rhinos of all time. I mean, she is up there. I know it's goofy radio to do the Mount Rushmore, but she would be one of the four faces on the worst rhinos in the Republican Party. And that's who we have to cheer for against the Nazi.
2: Her liberty score is an F. This is not like John Fetterman, who votes with the Democrats nearly in lockstep. It's over 90-some percent of the time he votes with them. Susan Collins is about 50-50. She's like the best Republican Maine could ever have because she's so wishy-washy, and she does vote with the Democrats. And so that's who they've decided to target to flip her seat. The worst Republican in the entirety of the country, along with Lisa Murkowski.
1: That's what we have to hope for. I almost feel like that I have this, I've told you about him, guy that emails me all the time, and he's the most wishy-washy Republican. It's hard to follow him sometimes. Some days Trump's the greatest of all time. He loves him. And then the next minute he'll send me an email talking about how much he hates him for whatever the reason. And he was like, I'm pulling for Plattner. And I was like, wow.
2: No,
1: I was
2: good like, luck with that.
1: Yeah, good luck. I was like, I cannot. I can't.
2: But the Democrats aren't even doing this.
1: Yeah, that's exactly right. That's why I was like, dude, what are you talking about? And his reasoning was exactly what we're laying out. He's like, she's the worst rhino ever. And I was like, yeah, I get it. I get it. But he's a communist, and like an open mouth, yes, I'm a communist, and has the Nazi tattoo. And now that the New York Times article has broken about the, the sexual assaults, the weird statement about dominance if someone broke in his house.
2: If somebody broke into his ex-girlfriend's house, he said he would rape them, not in a gay way, but to show dominance.
1: Over a man breaking in. So that, and then the girlfriends, a couple of them, had said he called his Nazi tattoo my Totenkopf.
2: He so, knew exactly what it was.
1: Yeah, well, exactly. He knew.
2: Because he had it for nearly 20 years.
1: Yeah, he knew the whole time. He knew when he got it tattooed on his chest what it was. He went on TV, said he didn't. Democrats said, oh, it was a mistake. And the girlfriends were like, ah, nah, it wasn't. This is how he referred to his tattoo. It's unbelievable. It really is. There's so many angles of confusion for me, Los, on this guy alone, because he is everything that they've put at the foot and of Donald Trump and anybody that supports him. Everything that they say those people are, we are, I suppose, is what Graham Plattner represents, and they support him.
2: It's a wonderful opportunity to see if we should trust all women, if toxic masculinity is bad. I think a lot of this is the hope that the Democrats had to find men who were actually men. This is one of their great hopes. And as it turns out, the dude's a turd.
1: Yeah. You know, I saw Hugh Hewitt say something. I don't know when he said it, but in the last couple of days, I just saw it this morning. He said the Democrat Party doesn't have an anti-Israel bias. They don't have an anti-Zionist bias. They have an anti-Semitic problem. And it gets disguised as anti-Zionist, anti-Israel, when truly it's anti-Semitic. And you think about Ilhan Omar and Rashida Tlaib and now Graham Plattner. You could list, a bunch of them that have this. And I thought that was a well-put statement. And I think he's exactly right. And now it's on display. You can't even argue it.
2: Well, it puts you in a very weird scenario when you're a guy like, let's say, Chuck Schumer. You're Jewish who has to support the Nazi because you share a party with an actual Nazi.
1: You just won't do it, dude. If the roles were, I wouldn't do it. It's just, there's no way.
2: And I think that's what you're now seeing and you're now hearing.
1: They're starting to peel off, yeah.
2: So many of these Democrats are being asked about it. they're continuing to try to peel off here, like this is bad, and it keeps getting worse, and the more information that keeps coming out about him, the worse position he puts them in. And if he doesn't come off the ballot, which I talked about, you know, I think that he'll be out of this race within the next week or so.
3: Yep.
2: You're going to have 5 months of having to answer about why this dude has a Nazi tattoo and why he wants to rape somebody who breaks into his house or at a house.
3: And yeah, you're going to go to the mat for that. Dude.
2: I mean, it was easier to defend. Yeah, he thinks some people should, people that are in the army are fat and lazy, or his thing on how black people don't tip. They found that easier to defend.
3: Jeez, man. Abby Phillips on CNN went off on him. And it's interesting, though, the people like Sonny Hostins on The View, she was like, yes, he's all those things. He's all those terrible things. But that seat's really important. You know, dude, just no morals whatsoever. No scrupulous. Nothing, dude. It's just power. Then that's it. That's the only thing they answered him. It's unbelievable.
2: I mean, it's one thing if you're like, I think Trump is mean. He tweets mean stuff.
3: Sure.
2: This guy has a Nazi tattoo.
3: Dude, enough said, right? Where do you go from there?
2: These do not equate.
3: No.
2: Well, the Republicans, you know, vote for a bad guy.
3: Yeah, they voted for a bad guy. We've called him a Nazi for 10 years. This dude actually has a Nazi tattoo and you're supporting him. It's wild. Dude, what a crazy, crazy thing that they're supporting. The support levels, speaking of, for the trans movement in America are headed in the right direction. Next on Extra.
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13: It's Friday, June 5th, and here are your headlines. Senate Republicans have advanced President Donald Trump's roughly $70 billion immigration enforcement package after a marathon voting session, sending the measure to the House. The debate exposed divisions within the GOP over a now-shelved $2 billion Justice Department fund and other provisions, but party leaders ultimately unified behind the border security plan. Recent rounds of heavy rain have improved drought conditions across much of North Georgia, according to the National Weather Service. Officials say parts of the region have improved from extreme to severe drought, but they warn conditions could quickly worsen again without consistent rainfall throughout the summer. And finally, the Fulton County Board of Assessors has approved a new property tax rates and new appraisal method for data centers that could add roughly $46 million in revenue. Property owners will begin receiving assessment notices June 16th and will have the opportunity to appeal their valuations. Today's weather is a mix of sun and clouds with a high of 86 and a low of 62. No rain is expected over the weekend with a sunny Saturday high of 88 and a Sunday high of 86 with some clouds. 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
1: Tugging those until 10 on Extra 106.3. 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Loved having you involved in the show so much yesterday and would love that again today and every day moving forward. You're always welcome. Here on Extra, the support, well, there's a few categories, Los, that you see support falling in something that had been kind of trending in the other direction really recently.
2: I will tell you that I was wrong. I'm pointing it out. I was wrong because a decade ago, a little bit more, I would take what my gay friend said and thought, okay, that's the limits. What my gay friends would tell me is, they were worried about, hey, if my husband ends up, or at the time partner, ends up in the hospital, you know, I can't go into the room. I can't be with them. You know, legally, that I'm not able to do that. And I thought, that's kind of a shame. Y'all have been together longer than my wife and I have. When you started talking about some of the tax purposes and the way that they have to file their taxes, I was like, well, it seems kind of unfair. Yeah. And my retort when it came to gay marriage was always, well, do you have to call it marriage? But that's the other thing too. These guys are both more religious than I am.
1: Yeah.
2: Okay? I was like, they're in church every Sunday. So, my thinking was, hey, they'll be like this is what the legislation is built on. This is the direction things are going. This is how, gay marriage and gay rights will occur in this country. And that's as far as it's going to go. I was wrong. Okay? What we've now seen, and this was from a poll that has been out now for a couple of days, and it was echoed and put out by the AP. It talked about the support for not only trans, but gay marriage, how it is falling apart. Now, it hasn't moved much when it comes to the Democrats, but when it comes to adults in the United States and Republicans in the United States, they've even ditched out on it. They're even starting to drop as far as saying, yeah, that's fine. And it's all in response to, you told me you just wanted marriage, and now you're basically shoving all this stuff in my face, including Pride Month.
1: Yeah, well, then the weird stuff, and I'm not saying that all gay people support this, but the weird stuff about having trans readers at elementary schools and just the constant barrage of whatever that is.
2: You told me you wanted to be in the hospital and that you wanted the tax situation the same. And I said, huh, that sounds fair. Probably as far as it's going to go. I didn't have drag time story hour that was being pushed at me. I didn't have to worry about every single corporation in the country during this month has to make the decision. Are we gay this month or not?
1: Yeah.
2: I mean, all of this stuff has gotten to where it has soured people and their interest on this. Now, again, marriage across the board is down to start with. You know, hopefully we're going to see that bounce back with some of these younger people that have
1: I think you will
2: move closer back to religion.
1: Yep.
2: But I think that's kind of this is that moment of saying you pushed me too far and now my support for you is waning.
1: It's a little bit like the conversation we had with Dr. McCormick in the fact that he was in favor of this temporary status because he knew
3: what was going to happen to the people being sent back to, was it El Salvador? Is that where it was?
2: It's Haiti.
3: Haiti. There we go. Thank you. People have been pushed so far with the border being open for 4 years and 20 million plus or whatever the number is coming into the United States. And they were telling you, no, it's you. You're the problem. You're not seeing what you think you're seeing. You're not hearing what you think you're hearing. And people were like, I'm done with this. I have no patience for any of it. Because you pushed it so far, I reject all of it. Wholesale rejection. I don't care about, I'm not sympathetic to anything anymore. You've pushed me so far. And that's kind of what I see with this too. Would you agree?
2: Yeah. In fact, the numbers bear it out. The Gallup poll has it where if you go back several years ago, 4 and 5 years ago, you will find that within this country, when it comes to U.S. adults, about 71% approve and did not have any sort of issue, believe that same-sex marriage should be legal. That's now down to 65%. Now, you might be saying, well, that's only like a 6% drop.
3: Yeah, right. Yeah.
2: That's a rather large drop in terms of when you're looking at this many Americans. In fact, when you look at this survey and you start digging into it, you now have 37% of Republicans that say same-sex marriage should be legally valid. That's down. And so an issue that was basically a 50-50 issue has now continued to fall on the Republican side to basically at the very worst, a 40-60 issue.
3: Yeah.
2: And then when it comes to the U.S. adult population in general, that continues, that number continues to fall.
3: When you talk about the trans thing, I think most people are very tolerant of almost anything. Just as Americans, you know what I mean? Like, you leave me alone, I'll leave you alone. That's pretty much where I feel like most people are. I think when that gets pushed into children, the world of children, we're going to take a young, healthy, child and change their body in a way that can never be repaired. It can never be fixed. And this is a child that, obviously is not of adult. They've not made it to the point where they actually understand what's happening to them. And it looks like an industry that takes advantage of children to make a whole lot of money. And that's where I think even with that, because you and I talk about it, like if you see somebody who's trans and it's hard to miss, you always know, 9 times out of 10, you always know. No desire to be ugly, no desire to say anything. I just know what it is. But when you go into the realm of children, that change, and that makes people go the exact opposite way again, Lowe's.
2: Oh, the problem is, I think it's the linking of one group to the next. Like, for instance,
3: yes.
2: If we were to have, let's just say we had the Southern Poverty Law Center spending for the KKK to walk down the middle of the Battery.
3: Yeah.
2: And if the KKK was waving American flags, I'd be like, no, sir.
3: Yeah.
2: Get your own flag.
3: Yeah.
2: Well, the problem is that you have so many of these people that are either supportive or part of or wanting to take part of in the trans movement, and the trans movement wraps itself in the gay movement.
3: That's right. Yep.
2: And I'm just telling my gay friends, my lesbian friends, kick the trans out. Okay? Like, it's time to send them on their way. Because it's become an industry.
3: Yeah.
2: And that's what it is. It's a money-making industry is what it's turned into. And so rather than having just a young man who is into other men and is just going to grow up as a gay man, the medical industry and this industry as a whole has gotten a hold of him and told him, no, you're a woman and we need to go do surgery and medication now.
3: And this medication and surgery will haunt you for the rest of your life.
2: That is where we need to see a separation. Like, hell, if you want to try and fly my flag with those values, hell no. I'd be saying the same thing. If I was part of LGBTQ, I'd be like, the T's, y'all gotta go, man.
3: You're taking advantage of people that are have a mental illness. It's been labeled a mental illness forever because that's what it is. And then think about the things that your kids come to you for. Even the most basic of things. Hey, I was joking about it the other day on my little country show. I was talking about how, Jacob's come to us and as a, 21-year-old's like, hey, I need to learn to cook better. I need to learn to wash clothes. I got paid the other day from coaching ball.
1: I don't know how to put my money in the bank.
2: Oh, no.
1: Yeah, I mean, seriously, because he's just, he's never really, he has a bank account. He has always had a bank account, but he's always had a card. You know, there was never that I need to go deposit the check. And most people don't deposit checks now. It's all direct deposit. His is a physical check, and he's, for 21 years now, he's never really dealt with that. The only time a check would come in is if his grandma, you gave him $25 for his birthday or something. And so it's the little things that they don't know. And he's 21, and he's still going through things he don't know. So can you imagine for a 12-year-old or even younger that they're having this mental issue, and somebody's like, instead of, hey, let's nurture this child. Let's help them grow out of this and let us be kind, gentle through the process. They're like, nah, I see a real grand opportunity here to make a whole lot of money. What do you say? And that just is the filthiest, grossest thing that I can comprehend.
2: 27% of Americans in 1996 felt that there should be same-sex marriage legal in this country. That number got to basically 71% and is now continuing to fall. And what I'm just pointing out, Tug, is that when you have an issue such as this, the trans issue, in my opinion, it wasn't mainstream and certainly didn't exist in 2015 when you had the Supreme Court make this ruling.
3: Yeah.
2: It wasn't like we were like, well, now we can go get all the penises cut off and you can go marry whoever you want. It's like, it was not part of the discussion. The fact that they have made it part of the discussion in the way that they have, the Democrats being the ones to do so, to the point where, as we did last hour, New York is looking to get rid of mother and father in their documents. When you keep pushing in these weird ways, we push back differently. And our pushback is to hell with you and your marriages.
1: Well, it's just easy to be like, I don't want to have to deal with any of this.
2: Yeah, it's like, you're so silly, I'm just not going to support you at all. You go do what you want, but I don't. In fact,
1: I don't want a part of it.
2: Here's how I would look at this. If the Supreme Court was to rule the other way in some wild case, and suddenly gay marriage was no longer legal in this country. Now, granted, there's going to be states that were doing it because some states were doing it anyway. Yeah. And they were recognizing the union from that particular state. If that happened, you know who is not going to be bothered by it? Me, because it doesn't affect me one bit.
3: Yeah.
2: All I'm asking is, hey, if you want to have this as a right, sure, I'm the one who pushed for it. I was like, yeah, sounds good to me. All I'm telling you is, keep making it to where it doesn't bother me one bit.
3: Yeah.
2: And stop trying to change this weird stuff in society. Stop trying to have your story hours or having men participate in women's sports. What you're doing is damaging all of it as a whole.
3: It's just too far, and people have had enough, and they're like, I'm out. I'm out. I'm out. And I think that's exactly what you're saying.
2: Did you see the Los Angeles Times article on A.B. Hernandez, how she was protected by love.
3: Yeah.
2: She conquered. I'm like, it's a boy who beat a bunch of girls.
3: Yeah. How are you proud of that?
2: I'm telling you, gays, lesbians, kick out the trans.
3: It's weird.
2: And your life will be so much better if you just kick the trans out. You just look at him and go, that's a mentally ill person.
3: When we continue on Extra 106.3, when Fetterman gets primaried, do not say, hey, he can run as a Republican. He can't. He can't. Next on Extra.
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2: Good morning. Here are your sports headlines for Friday, June 5th. The Atlanta Braves dropped the final game of their series against the Toronto Blue Jays last night. 7-2, the final tonight. The Pittsburgh Pirates come to town to open up a three-game series. It'll be Martin Perez on the mound. He'll be opposed by Mitch Keller. First pitch is set for 7:15. You can hear all the game action on our sister station, 680 The Fan, and for free on the Fan app. Stanley Cup Finals now tied at 1 as the Carolina Hurricanes got a 4-3 overtime victory last night over the Las Vegas Golden Knights. Game 3 from Las Vegas will be on Saturday night. And for the NBA Finals tonight, the New York Knicks lead the San Antonio Spurs 1-0. Tip-off from San Antonio tonight is set for 8:30. With your sports headlines, I'm Carlos Medina.
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22: The NASCAR Cup Series heads to Michigan Sunday for the Fire Keepers Casino 400. Denny Hamlin took the checkered flag last week at the Cracker Barrel 400 in Nashville. Hamlin took the lead at the drop of the green flag on lap one, but was penalized for jumping that start and reset to last. But he clawed his way back to set up for an exciting four-lap finish where he emerged victorious. Hamlin is secure in second place in the Cup Series standings, sitting nearly 100 points behind Tyler Reddick for the top spot. Rounding out the top five is Ryan Blaney in third, Chase Elliott, who climbed up to fourth place, and Ty Gibbs, who dropped down to fifth. But now the series shifts to Michigan International Speedway, where Hamlin won last year. He looks to go back-to-back and is favored to do so. The action gets underway Sunday at 3 p.m. Eastern on Prime Video. For Fox in the Fast Lane, Tony Genualdo, Fox News.
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24: You know what Fidel Castro's estimated worth was?
3: I have no idea, but I bet it's astronomical.
24: $900
3: million. Yeah.
24: Raul Castro is somewhere right around $100 million. So in a country that can't routinely keep the power on, that has cars from before the embargo, and doesn't have regular tourism, yet the Castros are worth $1 billion.
3: But it's America's fault.
24: Can I give you something else to ponder?
3: Yeah.
24: So back when she was alive, Queen Elizabeth II, remember, this is the head of the royal family. Mm-hmm. And she was, what, on the throne for like 60 years? The woman's worth $500 million.
3: Hey, how much was Fidel worth?
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3: million. What? How could that be so?
24: Worth nearly double the Queen of England. And they can't keep the lights on. That is how communism works.
3: That's right.
24: 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That's a shot, no chaser.
3: No, that's right.
24: The Queen of England is worth half of what Fidel Castro was worth.
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3: 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When John Fetterman gets primaried, I don't want to hear Republicans say he can be our guy. Talk about that in just a second. I want you to swing by Dunkin' this morning between now and 10. Get yourself Sammy, get yourself a cup of coffee, and say hello to local law enforcement on site. Local law enforcement officers are raising awareness for the Guardians of the Flame initiative and collecting donations for Special Olympics Georgia. Big thanks to Duncan and all of our law enforcement, men and women in uniform, defending the neighborhoods that you live in, partners, and supporting these incredible athletes this morning until 10 a.m. Guardians of the Flame, get out there and go to Duncan. That way you can help raise money for a great cause. I have two Special Olympians in my family. One is aged out, but the other is still playing, and it is fun to go watch. There's no better than going to Special Olympics. You want to talk about kids that have passion, kids that love unconditionally, and they love to play too. That Special Olympics is beautiful. I love it.
2: I love that stuff. Me too. I mean, my wife and I, when I first moved to Georgia, one of the things that we would volunteer with on a regular basis was the Miracle League.
3: Yeah.
2: And so
3: great.
2: when you get a chance to do anything with those kids,
3: do it.
2: It's awesome. Yes. It's like volunteer, you know, drop a little bit of money, you know, help out in any way you can. It is such a great opportunity.
3: The only person that gets it better than people who volunteer with any sort of regularity with Special Olympics Georgia or, like you said, Miracle League or something like that is Tim Tebow. That dude, when he does those proms, you know, and it's once a year and it's across the country and it's so sweet and so special. And I know there, you know, there's a bunch of them here in town as well. And, dude, he gets it. And he's such a good dude, man. I'm a Georgia Bulldog through and through. I love Tim Tebow. There's just no better than him.
2: Can I bring up another good dude,
3: yeah.
2: fun dude
3: yeah,
2: that we've buried the lead on today?
3: Uh-oh.
2: Did you see Wiley Ballard last night?
3: Yes, dude. Up there, they had the tarps off kept growing. Did you notice it?
2: Okay. For the audience here, if you didn't see it. So Wiley Ballard, who does sidelines and does that work with the Atlanta Braves and the, you know, Braves Vision, Braves Radio Network, all that stuff. Wiley was dressed in Revolutionary War attire, complete with the white hair, the hat. I mean, he looked like he'd stepped off the battlefield like he'd been serving for General Washington.
3: Yeah, that's right.
2: Okay, he was in the full getup. He was in the full costume.
3: That's right.
2: And in the eighth inning, when Dubon gets the homer to get the game tied or to 3-2, Wiley is up in that area that Tug is talking about, and all it is a bunch of dudes shirtless and Wiley.
3: Yeah, and he's there looking like George Washington, and he's celebrating, got the powdered wig. My son, who is a college baseball player, and he stopped and he was like, dude, Wiley Ballard is the best. He was like, he's so much fun to watch. He has won so many people over, and we've been fortunate, Los, to be able to spend time with him. He's the nicest dude you'll ever meet in your whole life.
2: Good dude.
3: So talented. And he is finally getting the credit and the just desserts, if you will, for working so hard for so long.
2: To be very honest, when I met him and the first couple times I was ever working around him, all I thought to myself is, man, this guy's really boring. To see
3: because he's so even keeled.
2: Well, and because he just does. He just doesn't get worked up.
3: No,
2: and
3: I know.
2: And so he was doing radio like very emotionless. And so to then see what he's done and how it's turned in the last few years with him doing work on television, the comedy is so good.
3: It's so because it's so out of character.
2: Yeah,
3: because it's
2: so chill.
3: Yeah, it is
2: so good. So yeah,
3: favorite moment,
2: great for him, and awesome moment last night to have. And again, if you go on X and just search Wiley Ballard, you'll see him in the middle of like 80 shirtless dudes, and he is the Revolutionary War character.
0: That's exactly right. Him chatting up that girl last year.
3: Yes,
0: at the game
3: that made national headlines.
2: Oh yeah.
3: National headlines. I wonder if he ever connected.
2: We covered that story.
3: Yeah, we did. I wonder if he ever connected with her. I mean, like, cause I know they at least talked on the phone one time. I don't know how that went or where it went. Probably, you know, it's probably dead in the water after that, but still. That was a national headline story where the game was a blowout, if I recall.
2: And they were making him go around the ballpark and introduce himself to attractive women.
3: Because he's a single guy.
2: And of course, then like the female sportscaster, like, I would never be allowed to do this. I'm like, slow down, Gertrude. Like, he's just having some fun. And they put him up to it.
3: Just silly fun. And, ridiculous. Hey, quickly, John Fetterman, he has better polling with Republicans in his state of Pennsylvania than he does Democrats. He says the right things most time. He said Trump's not a Nazi. He said Israel deserves to be able to exist first and then defend themselves, right? Those two things, get him in hot water in his own party to the point where they're talking about primarying him, and I bet they do. Here's what's going to happen, though. Republicans are going to be like, well, we're going to rally behind John Fetterman. And as much as I would like to meet Fetterman, just to talk to him, just to get his point of view on some things, just to understand him as much as I can. He votes with the Democrats 93% of the time. He is not a Republican. He can't be a Republican. He's not going to be a Republican. You will call him Rhino. You will call him Susan Collins if you were as a Republican to go support him for office. So please back off of that. When it happens, back away from that silly stance.
2: I do find it pretty funny that a man who does vote 93% of the time, which is far, far, far, far more than Susan Collins, when we give her a hard time.
3: Yeah.
2: That 93% does not justify an automatic, oh yeah, no, he's our guy when it comes to the Democrats.
3: That's exactly right.
2: And that's a deal too. His numbers with Democrats are much better in the state of Pennsylvania than they are nationally.
3: Sure.
2: He's looked at as a giant turncoat.
3: Yeah. Yeah. Right. Even though 93% of the time, and he's a turncoat, because of two things he says that are unacceptable to the Democrats and to liberals in general. Trump's not a Nazi. He's not an authoritarian. It's not a dictator. Israel has the right to exist and to defend itself, especially in a neighborhood where most of the countries surrounding them hate them and want to attack them. Now, is that changing? Tiniest bit, gradually changing. You're seeing a little bit, you know, some cooperation between the Israelis and the Saudis and the Israelis and the UAE and things like that. You are seeing that. But overall, they're in a neighborhood where they're watching, you know, their countrymen be attacked on a daily basis. And all John Fetterman says is, yeah, they deserve to be able to defend themselves. And that's enough to say, you're out of here. We don't care how well you do for us. We will push you out. You are low down. You're the scum of the earth because of you saying those two things.
2: I do think it'll be fascinating to watch what happens when, because I'm with you. I think he ends up being somebody they're going to primary.
3: It's crazy.
2: But I wonder, based on the fact that, as he's pointed out, I'm from a purple state. This is how I'm going to be. This is how I am. I wonder if that is going to help him when they get into that process. Because typically, if you get primary, there's always going to be people that are like, hey, he's an incumbent, and he's our guy. The state, when you look at their polling, the Republicans favor him because they don't feel like he's completely wackadoo. The Democrats, you know, are somewhere in like the 60-40 range. There's 40% that are like, he doesn't represent us. There's 60% are like, hey, we're a purple state. It's what it sounds like. I wonder if there would be enough energy to get him primaried and actually have him taken out during that process. Because, again, he's represented the state the way you would imagine you're supposed to when it's a purple state.
3: Yeah, so your point's well taken. The likelihood of it actually working when you primary him is probably not that great. But the fact that the party is willing to do it.
2: The fact that they're willing to do it to an incumbent senator.
3: And a guy that votes 93% of the time. Dude, we can't get Republicans to vote with us 93% of the time.
2: I mean, keep in mind, the reason why John Cornyn gets primaried and has what happens in Texas, John Cornyn tried to go for the guns. Okay, in Texas, he went for their guns.
3: Yuck.
2: Like, I'm sorry, that's one of those, like, nope, that's not going to ever work, ever, ever, ever. There has not been one point where I would say John Fetterman has gone after one of, like, the absolute pillars of Democrat society. Like, yeah, I believe that we should do away with abortions.
3: Yeah.
2: He's never said that. He's never done anything like that.
3: But he did say Israel can defend itself. He did say Trump's not a Nazi.
2: Those are two in there.
3: You just can't do it. You can't do it. And that should be for anybody that don't keep up with politics closely. And I know most people listening, you listening right now, you do. But I'm just think about people that don't. And the fact that when they hear this guy votes, I mean, if you break down the facts, this guy votes with you all the time. And they still want to get rid of him because of the things you can't say. I mean, they would be so baffled. They would be confused. They'd be like, hang on, why are you going at this guy again? This makes no sense.
2: John Cornyn signed on with the Democrats on legislation that would limit gun rights in the state of Texas. Fetterman said that Trump's not a Nazi.
1: Yep. Dude, can you...
2: You're like, these are not the same. No, they're not. To them.
1: No, you're right. They're not. But if I wish I could get some people like Fetterman, not him, but like him on the Republican side. You know what I mean? I wish I could get some people that would vote with the party that much. We have four people that keep blocking the Save America Act. Just the worst of the worst. Give me a Nancy Pelosi, a conservative Nancy Pelosi, and a conservative Fetterman. I'd take them all day and never primary them ever because I'd be so delighted with them. We don't have it on our side. Me and you are sick and tired of Joe and Jill. Next on Extra.
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6: Conspiracy theories. Hey, I'm no stranger to conspiracy theories. I'm the guy on the radio that said dolphins had swum up the torpedo tubes of a nuclear submarine and they were going to nuke Los Angeles. But I followed that radio show with two words, April Fools. But the conspiracy theories today are just ridiculous. Who are the idiots that buy into these things? First and foremost, the earth is flat. No, seriously. If you're on Facebook, look up some of the flat earth Facebook pages. The earth is flat.

0: What a weird song you're singing.
1: I know. It's just blast the truth. It's the truth. I love people. I love everybody. And I love Fridays. It's my favorite. There's nothing that gets me fired up like a Friday. Saturday don't get me this fired up. Unless it's college football season. That's the one caveat. But otherwise, dude, I roll into a Friday like Hell's Angels. Let's go! You know, crank it up with my big old, what are those called? The choppers with the big high handlebars. That's me on a Friday.
2: I don't know how those would be comfortable to ride.
1: They don't look comfortable, I'll admit to you.

0: they don't. And speaking of Harley, Robbie Starbuck up in Nashville, he's kind of a conservative guy on social media, involved, you know, just in conservative politics. He actually kind of exposed Harley Davidson, I guess it was last year, for a whole bunch of weird woke stuff that you know, this great American brand wasn't or shouldn't, you wouldn't think would be involved with. And then they kind of backed off of it for a little bit. And then I saw a video of him last night going, oh, you thought they had backed off? They've not. Here's more of what Harley Davidson is doing. And I think they're alienating their fan base a little bit there. I don't know where that leads. I don't know what it comes to. And I'm not a Harley rider. I'm not a motorcycle rider. So it doesn't really hit my radar screen, but it does seem weird that Harley Davidson be involved in weird stuff like that. When I'm, you know, just me thinking out loud.
1: Oh my God.
0: Yeah, that's right. Exactly. It gives you that. You're like, oh, my what? How could that be so? You know? But anyway, yeah, I don't know about that. But back to the point. I love Friday. And I'm glad it's Friday. Thank God it's Friday. We talk about woke stuff later.
1: Oh, by the way, I love Friday.
0: Hey, come on, let's go. I love Friday like I love French fries a lot.
2: What's your favorite kind of French fry?
0: Oh, like from a restaurant?
2: Like, are we going crinkle fry? Are we going straight? We going?
0: I like shoestrings. Curly. The shoestrings, okay.
2: Like steak and shake.
0: Yeah, steak and shake is my favorite. Probably one of my favorite French fries. I don't get there often, but I do. When I'm there, I do love it. It is so good. Los, are you a French fry guy?
3: Wild Wing Cafe used to have their potato wedges.
0: Huge,
3: the
0: yeah.
3: large wedge fry.
0: Oh God,
3: man,
0: yeah.
3: That thing could soak up whatever you dipped it in. Was like, oh, that was wonderful.
0: Yes, sir. We used to get these. They're called them potato logs. Kind of reminds me of what you're talking about a little bit. At the Favorite Market up in Dalton, Georgia. They don't even exist anymore, but the Favorite Market was the best gas station food in the world. And this, it was before gas station food was kind of a thing. It was a little old lady back there, and she would cook everything. And the breakfast was off the charts. The chicken fingers, out of this world. Fried chicken livers were good. Anything you got in there, but they always had those big potato logs. That's what they called them, potato logs. And they were so incredible. God, I miss those days. Because now gas station food just seems like it's something that came out of the frozen section at a grocery store. It's not, you know what I mean? It's not like anything it's just not good, if you ask me.
3: Back over in Port St. Joe, Florida, there used to be a woman who, she cooked fried chicken in the Exxon.
0: Yes.
3: And that would be available, like, she was making fresh fried chicken. So,
0: yes, God bless her.
3: Well before, you know, because now we have, like, the integrated, you know, cooking areas and the markets and stuff that you can get stuff in. But they used to refer to it, the people in Port St. Joe, as the disco chicken, because you would get off of work, go over there, she would be open till midnight or so, and she would serve you fresh fried chicken. So you get done with work, you go get fried chicken like 10, 11 o'clock at night.
0: That's exactly what I'm talking about, dude. And there's the only thing that even resembles what we're talking about these days is the Mexican restaurants that have opened up in gas stations. There's one right up the road here. I think that was that Powers Ferry right there, the corner right before you get to 285. So bad with the roads.
2: Same.
0: But there's one in Johns Creek that we pass on the way to church, and then sometimes, and I've swung into those, and it's actual people fixing actual food, not the microwavable stuff. It's the closest thing that I remember to, you know, as I remember growing up. It's actual people doing the work instead of just throwing it in a microwave.
3: If y'all are awesome, y'all will go by Taco Macho.
0: Yes, I will. Where is
3: Macho? Now, I don't know if the one in Alpharetta is still operational. I know there's one out on Canton Highway.
0: Okay.
3: But it is as authentic.
0: Yes, I will.
3: Straight out of the gas station Mexican food that you can get.
0: But dude, that's the only place that you can get good gas station food anymore.
2: It's actually open right now.
0: Well, but we're at work right now.
2: I know, but I'm just saying it's
3: worth
2: it's open right
3: now.
2: If I just wanted to hit it, you know, during a break or something.
0: Yeah, right. Run
3: it's
0: down there.
3: I'm telling you, they make these giant burritos.
0: Yes, yes.
3: That
0: preach,
3: are,
0: brother. Preach.
3: Oh my God. They're massive. You just can't beat them. And but you gotta be willing. You're going in there and you know, all right, I'm taking my life into my own hands.
0: Oh no,
3: here.
0: I don't feel like that at all.
3: Good. Well, then you'll be good to go.
0: Yeah, dude. I grew up eating fried chicken livers at a gas station at Dalton.
3: that's
0: what are you talking about? Just going into a gas station to get food is like part of my DNA.
3: Take a look, they have burritos and, scrambled eggs with pico de gallo, bean and cheese. Like these massive breakfast burritos.
0: Dude, eating gas station food was a thing in Dalton, Georgia before it was a thing everywhere, before gas stations, you know, really had that whole presentation. Now, you know, like Racetrack, Atlanta-based Racetrack, they got pizza and all this sort of stuff. And I'm not knocking them. You know, if you like it, you like it, whatever. It's just not good. Like I grew up eating gas station food before it was a thing. And now, like you're talking about Taco Macho and places like that, they're the candle that's left flickering of that. Before it was actually a thing. And there are things that when it becomes too popular, Los, that it goes to pot. You know what I mean? I'll give you an example. Our friend Scott Maxim, who does our websites here, he's part of the digital department at Dickey. He likes to go, not antiquing, but he likes to go to Goodwill just to see what he can find. Right? And there used to be all kinds of things that you would pick up there that one man's trash, another man's treasure, that kind of thing. And he would find the coolest stuff. Now, Goodwill has launched their own auction website. So all the really good stuff, like if somebody drops off something good, they send it to the auction website. So you can't even go looking for treasures at Goodwill anymore. It's become too popular and people are online reselling stuff like that. And now Goodwill's even got in on the game.
3: Yeah, that used to be a fun time.
0: Yeah.
3: Especially when I was in high school, you'd go to Goodwill and you'd figure out, okay, what are we adding?
0: Yeah. That's exactly right. And I'm not saying it's destroyed it, but I feel like it's food trucks is another thing. Remember when food trucks kind of first became a thing?
3: It was pretty novel.
0: Yeah. And food was inexpensive and really good. Now if you go to a food truck, dude, they're really expensive.
3: Yeah, it's going to be the same as
0: a regular restaurant.
3: As we're going and grab regular stuff.
0: Exactly. So sometimes when things get too popular, it ain't good. And,
3: well, that'll never be Taco Macho.
0: Never!
3: And they're open till 6 o'clock. And so I've got to decide.
0: Thank the Lord. Thank you, Jesus.
3: Might have to run to Taco Macho and be like, here, I'm going to get you all a slice of heaven.
0: No, that's exactly right. Sometimes things run its course and you get tired of them. Let's get to the first thing to know this morning.
3: Like you said about your wife.
1: Way out west, there's a show. The morning extra.
0: If I didn't kill my wife,
3: Tuxo divorce.
0: I feel like I'm being targeted right now. You know,
3: because
0: I never said any of those things about killing my wife or
3: killing your wife.
0: Well, that's what Bryce.
3: Tired of stuff.
0: Well, but not my wife. I would never get tired.
3: I mean, don't you get to that point every now and then? I mean, you told us before where you're like. Come on, you're like on my last nerve. Like, I just want to do what I want to do.
0: Yeah, let me be me for a little while. Has she slipped back down? Come on, man. This is ugly. That's out of context. I've said none of these things about my wife. Please stop piling. Cause somebody's going to hear this and be like, hey, by the way.
3: You know what he's talking about down there?
0: And I've been doing this type of job our entire marriage, so she knows I talk about things, and she's like, just don't tell me, I'd rather not know. But sometimes when people knock on her door and be like, hey, did you hear, or they'll just bring it up in passing, hey, I heard that you like or don't like or whatever it is, and she's like, why would you bring that up, you know? And so this is one of those moments I
4: can't
0: like.
4: Stand your son.
0: Yeah. See,
3: then what I'm going to do is, because now we're coming up on the 8:15, that means that this segment will be available here in about 3 minutes from the skimmer. I'm going to go back. I'll see what kind of careful editing, and I'll just pass it along as a friend.
0: No, see, there you go. Clip it out and email it to her. I love that idea, Los. Thank you. Boy, that's a friend indeed right there.
3: What a friend to help me out on this. Let's talk about somebody else who is not overly friendly.
0: Thank you.
3: The Bidens. We've had the Jill Biden book tour going on, and I would say this. I don't think it's helped with her goal in my opinion, of trying to reimagine the narrative of what went on.
0: No, because everybody lived it for 4 years. You can't reimagine, especially if it's only been 18 months. You know what I mean? We haven't had a chance to forget.
3: She's claiming that she noticed nothing. I mean, that's her stance.
0: Yeah.
3: She noticed nothing. And then when things were going weirdly and she saw what we saw for 4 years, she was like, I thought he was having a stroke.
0: Oh, my.
3: Then it turned into, but I'm going to take him on stage and a Waffle House.
0: Yeah.
3: Okay. This was everyone got used to.
0: Yeah.
3: What it was. It just became part of your life. In the same way where, you know, maybe, you've gotten used to, I don't know, having 9 toes rather than 10. You adapted. It's no big deal to you.
0: Yeah.
3: Okay. That's what they were doing with Joe. Well, I want you to take a listen to Harry Enten as they did polling on how the Bidens are viewed. And for somebody who got 81 million votes.
0: The most of all time.
3: Most votes ever for a president and can't raise money. Remember, $4 million we had it this week is all he's been able to raise for his presidential library. He's going to take $200 or $300 million, which every other former president has been able to do except for him, $4 million. Take a listen to what Harry Enten said about how the Bidens are viewed.
4: American people have one message for the Bidens. That is, go away. Go away. I mean, just look at this. Look at Biden's net favorable rating. In January of 2025, it was minus 22 points. Has it gone any better? No, not really. He's still way underwater here at minus 19 points. He's 28 points underwater with independents. Joe Biden ended his term as president, is quite unpopular, and he remains quite unpopular. He is an anchor to the Democratic Party and potentially their fortunes in the 2026 midterm election.
5: How does that compare to other former Democratic presidents?
4: Okay, let's go back through the history books. I went back through the spreadsheets, right? This is essentially what we're looking at. Former Democratic president's net favorability at this point post-presidency. The lowest by far is Joe Biden, 19 points underwater. Barack Obama was a rock star, 31 points above water. How about Bill Clinton? Wasn't so popular after office, but even then he was just 3 points underwater, basically breaking even. And then Jimmy Carter was 22 points above water. Joe Biden, the most unpopular former Dem president at this point post-presidency of any Democrat that I could find going through the spreadsheets over the last 50 years.
5: How's Dr. Jill Biden doing?
4: Okay, so Jill Biden, obviously not Joe Biden, though they are married. Okay, just look at this. Was she a popular first lady? Dem first lady's net favorability at the end of their final term, she was just 2 points above water. Obviously not as bad as Joe Biden is, but Michelle Obama was 43 points above water. Hillary Clinton was 13 points above water. Again, you're just looking at this and you're seeing that Joe Biden was historically unpopular for a Democratic first lady compared to the two other Democratic first ladies you see on the screen, which again matches what we see with Joe Biden's unpopularity.
5: Part of this might just be this recent shift sort of against the idea of establishment. What are we seeing in the prediction markets that might indicate?
3: All right. So that's what we really need from that.
0: Yeah.
3: The dude had 81 million votes, right?
0: Mm-hmm. Most popular of all time. Had to be because he got more votes than anybody else.
3: Yet he's the most historically unpopular president, and the first lady is historically unpopular as well.
0: She is easy not to like. When you watch her...
3: Oh, she's gross. She's just a mean lady.
0: And you can see it. Like that, there's the veneer on the front with the, you know, the smile, whatever. But once you just scratch the surface, you can just tell. When you see her on The View, and I've only seen it in clips because I don't spend a lot of time watching The View, but you know, in the segments, you see 5 or 10 minute segments, and you would think, you know, former first lady, most people have no problem with the first lady. They don't make the decisions behind the president. Whether they're popular or not, the first lady, you know, is pretty much untouched. Dude, the veneer falls off of her so quickly.
3: Oh yeah.
0: It's in the same realm with Kamala Harris.
3: Well,
0: in different directions, you know, Kamala's just cackling and saying weird things and nobody can understand it. That's why Jill just looks like a power hungry and comes off as a power hungry and I'm going to get it for us no matter what. I want to be in charge.
3: That is why I believe that happened so quickly and why she is so disliked. Because she is the one who gets political before any of the other ones do.
0: Yeah.
3: I mean, you could say Michelle Obama is what she is, but let's face it. Michelle Obama, when they were in office, largely all that stuff stayed off the radar outside of trying to change the meals for kids in schools.
0: Right.
3: there wasn't a, I'm on the campaign trail for my husband, I'm going on The View and talking about, you know, how dangerous the Republicans are. You know, it's like.
0: Yeah, she was pretty, I want to say agnostic, but kinda. Michelle, I don't remember Michelle ever talking about politics. And maybe she did, and I'm forgetting it.
3: She stepped in it a few times before she was first lady, where she talked about.
0: Never been proud of America, kind of stuff.
3: That's when she had those moments. But again, Jill Biden has been going on television trying to basically launch a political career.
0: Yeah, that's what
3: a gross person.
0: Like. Yeah, right. She's like, I'm gonna step on Joe again and see if I can launch this career. I don't expect that's going anywhere, dude. She's so unlikable, that is not going anywhere. I don't think we have any concern with that. And think about it, dude. She's had nothing but glowing press from the mainstream media. Everything about her is, you know, they never say a bad word. It's the doctor. She's on The View. Oh, yes, you're a doctor. I want Dr. Jill to be Health and Human Services Secretary. So it is constant.
3: She's a doctor. She's a doctor.
0: But think about how glowing the coverage is, and yet nobody buys it.
3: No.
0: That's the remarkable part.
3: Thank you, Elon.
0: Yeah, for sure, for opening up. Can you imagine, though, now going back, think of if Elon had owned Twitter during the Obama administration. That would have changed all kinds of things, but including the likability of Michelle, I do believe. I think that probably would have changed some things there too, because people would have been able to talk about and point out that, you know, she didn't care for America and all the things that were, you know, that were there that just never got discussed.
3: No, they were all stifled.
0: Yeah.
3: It was a different media period. We did not have the free ability of social media to get stuff out there.
0: 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When we come back, JFK joins the show. No, you're not hearing me wrong. John F. Kennedy. He is running for lieutenant governor in the state of Georgia. 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
15: If you like Brian Kemp, you're going to love Rick Jackson.
16: Rick Jackson's been a good supporter of mine. He's got a great story. And I've kind of felt like for really 2 years now that that race is right for political outsiders, especially somebody that could sell fun.
15: Rick Jackson, a conservative outsider who will make Georgia proud, just like Brian Kemp.
17: I'm Rick Jackson. Brian Kemp wins big for Georgia. Record jobs, teacher pay raises, and when Hollywood liberals tried to boycott Georgia, Kemp never backed down.
15: The conservative outsider, just like Kemp.
17: As governor, I'll slash property taxes and lead America in job creation. I'm Rick Jackson. Like Governor Kemp, I'll fight for Georgia and win big, because that's what I've done my whole life.
16: Rick Jackson's been a good supporter of mine. He's got a great story.
15: Rick Jackson for Georgia. Paid for by Jackson for Governor Inc.
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2: It's Friday, June 5th, and here are your headlines. Senate Republicans have advanced President Trump's roughly $70 billion immigration enforcement package after a marathon voting session, sending the measure to the House. The debate exposed divisions within the GOP over a now-shelved $2 billion Justice Department fund and other provisions, but party leaders ultimately unified behind the border security plan. Recent rounds of heavy rain have improved drought conditions across much of North Georgia, according to the National Weather Service. Officials say parts of the regions have improved from extreme to severe drought, but they warn conditions could quickly worsen again without consistent rainfall throughout the summer. And finally, the Fulton County Board of Assessors has approved new property tax rates and a new appraisal method for data centers that could add roughly $46 million in revenue. Property owners will begin receiving assessment notices June 16th and will have the opportunity to appeal their valuations. Today's weather is a mix of sun and clouds with a high of 86 and a low of 62. No rain expected over the weekend with a sunny Saturday high of 88 and a Sunday high of 86 with some clouds. 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
18: 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John Kennedy, running for Lieutenant Governor, joins the Morning Extra. How you been?
19: Good morning. Listen, doing great. Glad to be with you guys and get to talk to your visitors and listeners, rather, about our campaign and what we've been doing to be the next Lieutenant Governor.
18: Yes, sir. You started out by saying this is the type of race, which you've run, obviously, political races before, that this one more than anything else is about getting out and physically shaking hands and meeting the people where they are.
19: I really think it is. And I think that's one of the reasons that our campaign is working, not to boast at all. We're humbled and grateful for the results that we had in the primary. It was a 7-way race. As you guys know, we came in first place, but I think a lot of that is we have gone to the four corners of the state and all the borders and everywhere in between, talking to folks about what their concerns are. What do they expect from the government? What do they expect? How can we get state government working better? And as you guys know, I served 11 years in the Senate and had some successes there and want to move on to this position to better serve, but it's folks want to look people in the eye, and this old school, and I think this is one of those races that calls for that.
20: Has there been a variety depending on where you've been in the state? Because I think it's pretty general. A lot of people talk about wanting their state governments to run efficiently, to take care of with their tax money and where that is going. Has it been any different when you travel, you know, north, south, where part of the state where the concerns of the citizens of Georgia have been different, or have they all mostly been alike?
19: You know, great question. And it's really some of both. I think there's some universal concerns. You know, what I hear a lot about on the campaign trail is property taxes. Folks need property tax relief. And I think the folks in Georgia are looking for some structural changes in our property tax system. That's probably one of the most prevalent things I hear about, and something I'm real interested in. But depending upon where you go, for example, rural Georgia, where I'm from, the little town of Adrian, Georgia, which is about halfway between Macon and Savannah, it's a town of 800 people. You get out in the rural areas, you know, largely, you know, farming communities, they've got some different concerns. And one is they want the benefits and trying to do all they can to attract business and industry to their areas. And the rural areas don't have the kind of infrastructure that can naturally attract sometimes. And so a lot of it is about economic development, right? Of hey, can you help us get jobs? Help us to get land some of these businesses that our Georgia Economic Development Department, quite frankly, has done a good job. And I think Brian Kemp has done a great job leading that effort and bringing business and industry into this state. So depending upon where you go in rural areas, talk about that. And, you know, something else. Especially in South Georgia, you know, there's certain sectors of our ag economy that have been hit really bad. And that's our tree farmers. Between the combination of hurricanes coming through, between three large mill closures, and that market in general, in some regards, collapsing, you're talking about some communities that are facing generational losses if we don't figure out ways to help them struggle through this.
18: John Kennedy is our guest. He's running for lieutenant governor here on the Morning Extra on Extra 106.3, asking for your vote. I do want to get to property taxes, but as you talked about economic development, and there's the places that are shutting down, mills shutting down, people losing opportunity, not enough probably Wi-Fi, not enough internet, and the infrastructure not being there. Does it ever come up the opposite way? Like, I'm afraid our small rural community is going to turn into something that we don't want it to be. It grows too fast, or it becomes a place that gets crowded and then it loses its rural roots. Does that ever come up? Because that's something that stands out to me as a guy that lives in Alpharetta, and I'm like, oh, please stop building. Yeah. Please, whatever yeah. you do, please stop building.
19: Yeah. You know, it does, but you know where it comes up? It comes up in the areas around the metro area where you've got those areas that were traditionally more, at least had a smaller town feel, and the growth from Metro Atlanta is encapsulating them now mm-hmm. in ways that some people aren't real happy about. And I do hear about that as well. And that's why, you know, that's why it's important that those areas, wherever they are, that you elect the right leaders to make those decisions. I personally think that most decisions are best made if made at the local level, right? Because the people that are affected and are by decisions or indecision, they get to choose those local leaders, typically your county commissioners, your planning and zoning boards, you know, your city council, your mayors. Those are the ones that drive in many ways more of the day-to-day decisions that impact what you're talking about. But if you get out to the more rural areas outside the state, there's not too much, not too much discussion. It's like, hey, please, we want an environment where our children, not only that they will hope they want to, but we want them to be able to come back here. And if we don't have the jobs and growth on some level, you know, the family may not get to continue in this area.
20: John F. Kennedy is our guest running for lieutenant governor right here in the state of Georgia on the Morning Extra. Let's talk about those property taxes because I'm somebody who's a resident of Cumming. My property taxes have exploded over the probably last 6 or 7 years. And while I love the idea of changing some of the property taxes or reducing them or anything to that effect, I also recognize that rural Georgia, you don't have a Walmart. So you need property taxes for the schools. Tell me about that balance that you were talking about on the campaign trail of changing some of the property taxes, but at the same time knowing that rural Georgia does need those as well.
19: Yeah, you know, and so I think it begins with a point where the pain point is for all of us across Georgia is, you know, we're living now with the continued inflationary pressures that Joe Biden put on us for 4 years of his economic policy. So that you start with that. And then when you roll forward and you look at, well, what does that number look like? How much inflation pressure we've had generally compared to how fast property taxes have increased? And the property taxes have increased much higher. I think that the stats that I've seen, it's something like 46-47% over, I think, over the last 7 or 8 years, where the general inflationary rate is something like in the 20s. So something's a little bit out of balance. Now, some of that may be property values themselves increasing, and all that comes together for that. So I think you kind of begin with that point of they seem to be out of kilter, if you will.
18: Out of whack.
19: Thank you. That's the word I was looking for.
18: That's what the country folks say.
19: Yeah. That's what we say down in Adrian, I tell you.
18: Yes, sir, it is.
19: But out of whack. And so then the second thing we've got to remember is whatever that structural change looks like, property taxes go to who? They go to the counties, right? And so that's how your counties are run. That's how county services are provided. So we're talking about trying to get solutions and find solutions at the state level, but it's not entirely our decision. And that's why this is a little more complex of an issue than most might think. It's just, well, wait a minute. Can't you guys just make a decision to change things? And that's part of it. And then thirdly, to the point you were making, there's some areas where that property tax base is very limited because of not much economic activity going on. And that's a double-edged sword, right? That's your only source for these counties. But in other times, wow, that means the property owners are shouldering the entire cost of the operations of the county itself in some ways. So yeah, it's multi-layered. I'm going to work on this in 2027. There were some efforts made this past year in 2026. Didn't get it across the finish line. But it's something I'm intent on working with the House and working collaboratively down at the Capitol to find right solutions. And collaboratively means also working with the counties too and making sure that they're made whole as best we can, because they've got to operate. They've got to provide their services.
18: Yeah. John Kennedy's our guest. He's running for Lieutenant Governor here on the Morning Extra. You can find him JFK4Georgia.com. JFK4Georgia.com is his website. Let's dig a little bit because this seems to be the biggest issue of all of them. Every office, people running for office in Georgia, everybody that comes in and sits in that seat that you've been in has brought up property taxes. How, as Lieutenant Governor, do you plan to, because you talked about some of the things you did, didn't get it across, how do you fix that? From the Lieutenant Governor's office, how do you work with those local municipalities? How do you get those property taxes down? And then what do you say to, like, people that are older, that don't have kids in school, and maybe their kids are, you know, in their 40s and 50s, and they're like, I'm tired of paying these higher taxes. I'm done with this.
19: You know, and you're trending toward one of the best examples of why we've got to get some structural change. There are older couples, especially, that have worked hard for their whole adult life. They finally got a 30-year mortgage paid off, right? And they are now worried about not being able to live out their golden years. They're on a fixed income. They're worried about staying in their home that they worked so hard that is the family home. They fear they can't keep it just because of escalating property taxes. That tells you something's got to be done. To back to your question of how can the Lieutenant Governor's office, how can I do something? I tell you, I think the House idea that they did not get passed, and because the Democrats would not vote for it, their proposal required a constitutional amendment, which is a 2/3 vote in the House, and the Democrats absolutely shut down on it. But it was, in essence, your homestead plus 5 acres would be not subject to property taxes. And there was, as I understand it, and this was the House's idea, so I can quickly outrun the details of that and their policy drivers behind why they were wanting to do what they were going to do. But it was replaced by a state sales tax. And so that's one option, I think, that deserves a lot of talk and a lot of merit. I think it makes sense when you're looking at homesteads to to do it in the way they did, a your home where you live and then a certain amount of acreage around it. There's other ideas as well, but I think what I can bring to the table, guys, next year as a lieutenant governor, I've got a reputation for reaching across the aisle, for working with everybody in the chamber, for working with the guys in the House. I've got excellent relationships with House leadership and Senate leadership. And, you know, I was privileged to get elected twice. I stood for election to be the president pro tem of the Senate, which is the highest Senate office in Georgia. But it's also the one office that's elected by all 56 senators. I stood for election twice and was elected unanimously. That doesn't happen unless you've got a reputation of the people in that chamber know that they trust you from a standpoint of you're going to be willing to work with them. You're going to be collaborative. And quite frankly, my leadership style is I typically listen first and then I talk last. We're not going to agree with everybody all the time. Certainly not the Democrats or liberal minded folks on where the right landing spot is on this, but whatever the issue is. But at the end of the day, folks are going to feel like they've at least been heard. They've been considered, and then we're going to do what's best for Georgia by working together.
20: John F. Kennedy is our guest running for lieutenant governor right here in the state of Georgia. I wanted to follow up with your experience in the state Senate because I think because of the amount of money that has been involved in this election, what has gone on in the state of Georgia, in our opinion, from just being on this radio show, everything's been turned into, okay, who's the most conservative, and then who are the insiders and the outsiders? And you talk about the importance of meeting people. I think that that's really the goal in that it's not a matter of, hey, I'm a politician or I'm not a politician. It's, no, just get to know me and then make a decision from there.
19: Yeah, I think that's a lot of it. And as we were talking right before we went on, there's kind of an old school folks get to know you, you know, and it's one of those things where the folks that you live, work, pray, and play with know you best. And from that, you get a determination of who you want to trust and who you want to be in leadership, whether it's a state or whether it's locally at your county. And again, I think that's where I've been blessed to have been entrusted in some positions, with that. I think because of not only being able to work with other people, but effectively getting conservative legislation passed, which is what I've done. I mean, you know, last year, guys, the biggest battle down at the Capitol was getting meaningful tort reform passed, which was Brian Kemp's number one legislative priority for last year of 2025. Well, he asked me to carry those bills, and so I and his executive council worked hard to draft those bills. It was Senate Bill 68 and 69. And for folks that don't know what tort reform is, it's dealing with the issue of abusive lawsuits and our civil justice system being so out of whack that people are afraid if you're a defendant, you're not going to be treated fairly. And it has been the product of why our insurance premiums are going up and have gone up for a number of years. And it's why businesses have left the state. It's why insurance companies have left the state. It's why generationally owned businesses are afraid that they're just one lawsuit away from everything their families work for. And folks are tired of paying excessively high insurance premiums. Well, guess what? We worked hard, and listen, the guys, the billboard lawyers, the guys that are up and down the interstate that are begging you to let them sue somebody for you, and they do their work. But the problem we've got is with things being out of balance, insurance companies having to pay excessive rates. Well, who do you think ultimately pays that? Me and you do, right? In the premiums that you and I pay and that all the people that are listening to us pay. So that was the objective. We got meaningful legislation passed, and guess what? Although one of the things that the guys were asking me that were against this, the trial lawyers and billboard lawyers and those folks, they said, well, you know, you can't guarantee that this is going to have any effect and you're just trying to help the insurance companies. No, I'm trying to help people that are paying premiums, right? And guess what? About 6 weeks ago, State Farm announced a 10% across the board reduction in all automobile insurance rates in the state of Georgia. And why? They said because of tort reform. And I can give you guys more and more examples. So when I talk about wanting to keep Georgia growing and keeping a good pro-business environment in this state, I'm willing to roll up my sleeves, get in the ditch, and fight about it to make sure that we're doing what's good for Georgia, that if we're going to lower insurance premiums, we're going to keep a good pro-business environment in this state where businesses want to come and stay here. So anyway, I'm sorry, I'm kind of rambling on.
20: No, please. Like I said, that's exactly what we're going to get into.
18: Yeah. Absolutely. So people can hear it and people want it because they've got to make their decision.
19: Yeah, absolutely. So that, as I say, that's a good example of where real leadership, willing to fight about something that's important, being entrusted by the governor of the state to carry what was his most important legislative priority for 2025, and most businesses will tell you was the greatest threat to them continuing to be able to be in business in Georgia and provide the jobs for the people of Georgia that we want. That's number one. You know, number two, guys, is I want to keep Georgia learning. And that just means that we make sure that we support our public school systems. I'm a product of a small town public school system. You know, my little school had 550 kids now. That's K through 12, guys. So we had 30.
18: Thriving metropolis.
19: I'm telling you, man. And so, you know, I got to tell you, I think the tomorrow that high school graduates are facing is a lot more complicated than my tomorrow was way back when I graduated from high school. We got to make sure they're prepared, that they're ready for that tomorrow. And that means we got to continue supporting our public school systems. Now, on that point is something I'm passionate about that came on my radar screen is a hidden crisis in our public school system, and it's chronic absenteeism. That is defined by kids missing more than 10% of their school days, which in Georgia is 18 days a year. Guys, we've got a serious problem with chronic absenteeism. I learned about this by reading a newspaper article in another state talking about chronic absenteeism was critical. I came back here and asked the staff at the Capitol and said, do we have a problem in Georgia? They said, well, let's look at it. Well, they did. They said, sir, we got a big problem. I said, why is nobody talking about this? I'm not an educator. I'm just a lawyer. I've never been a principal. I've never been a teacher. But I know that if they're not in the seat, I can tell you what their future is, right? And these are our Georgia kids that we want to be educated to have the Georgia dream and the American dream. So long story short, I sent my guys off to seminars. We educated ourselves on chronic absenteeism, authored, passed a bill, Senate Bill 123, came out of the Senate unanimously. I think it was 179-1 out of the House. A governor signed the bill, and it's working to seek to address this issue. And it's another example, guys, of when I go down to the Capitol and when I'm doing what I do at home or wherever, when I see things that we can improve in Georgia, don't just expect somebody else to do it because it's not in my area or it's not in my area of expertise. We need folks with that kind of servant approach and servant's heart. And so, I'm sorry, that's just an example.
18: No, yes.
19: And then one other thing, if I could, guys,
18: sure,
19: tell you, and that is that, you know, we got to keep Georgia safe.
18: Amen to that.
19: We've got to keep Georgia safe, and that means supporting our law enforcement. We've got great sheriffs all over the state and great law enforcement. But, guys, y'all will remember it wasn't that long ago we had people elected in the city of Atlanta that were calling on defunding the police.
18: I recall well.
19: So don't think I remind people, don't think the crazy California talk about defunding the police can't come to Georgia.
20: Or don't think it went away.
18: Yeah,
19: exactly.
18: Because it's not gone.
20: They just put it in the back burner, but it's still here.
19: Exactly. And so we've got to make sure that our law enforcement who go into the breaches of the most difficult times when we want our family protected, they've got to know we've got their back. And as the next lieutenant governor, there won't be any question with regard to that. And I'll make sure they're properly resourced and funded because they do run into the most difficult circumstances on our behalf. And at the end of the day, law and order is just part of the social fabric of having a good community and a successful state. We got to have it.
18: Yes, no doubt about it. Quickly, last thought, as I know we're up on time, but you hear about, because you talked about schools, college versus trade. And then you talk about business. We're in a place where I feel like we've given away tax breaks to big, huge businesses, and the small businesses suffer. How do you balance all of that? Data centers, all that. I mean, I know I'm throwing a lot at you, but all of those things are things that people are genuinely concerned about and call our show and ask about.
19: Yeah. You know, I think it's first of all, for me, I'm a bit of a challenge junkie. I like problem solving. You know, I see a problem, I want to fix it. And you're right. We've got a lot of challenges in Georgia. But at the same time, let me say this. Our future is so incredibly bright in this state. We've got the best people. It continues to be the place where businesses want to come and relocate. But key to making sure that we've got a good, progressive, successful path for progress, rather, going forward, is the kids have got to be educated for that tomorrow. And you're right. We finally learned and woken up several years ago that we ought not to have the structure so that expecting every kid needs to or has to go to college, because a lot of kids don't want to go. They want to go into the trades and what used to be called the trade schools, the vocationals. And so we have devoted resources, especially over the last decade, to get kids to have those options available to them. You know what? That's good for them, because not all want to go elsewhere, but it's also keeping up with the market of what we need to have prepared, a ready, willing, prepared, able workforce in this state.
18: No doubt about it. John F. Kennedy is running for lieutenant governor. He's asking for your vote. You can learn more about him at jfkforgeorgia.com, jfkforgeorgia.com. We wish you nothing but success. Thank you so much for taking the time to come in and talk to our listeners.
19: You guys are great. Thanks. I love the show, and I promise you I'll come back not only while I'm campaigning, if you'll have me, but after I'm elected, hopefully. I promise you I'll come back and visit with you then.
18: Thanks. You're always welcome. Yes, sir. Tug and Lowe's until 10 on Extra 106.3, 8 o'clock hour, brought to you by Central Heating and Air Conditioning, your Atlanta carrier expert. 770-GET-HEAT-CentralHeat.com. When we come back, it should be over for Graham Plattner up in Maine. Now that we know all the things that we know, including what came out in the New York Times, a leftist newspaper, they're even pointing out the craziness. 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
21: Good morning. Here are your sports headlines for Friday, June 5th. The Atlanta Braves dropped the final game of their series against the Toronto Blue Jays last night. 7-2, the final tonight. The Pittsburgh Pirates come to town to open up a three-game series. It'll be Martin Perez on the mound. He'll be opposed by Mitch Keller. First pitch is set for 7:15. You can hear all the game action on our sister station, 680 The Fan, and for free on the Fan app. Stanley Cup Finals now tied at 1 as the Carolina Hurricanes got a 4-3 overtime victory last night over the Las Vegas Golden Knights. Game 3 from Las Vegas will be on Saturday night. And for the NBA Finals tonight, the New York Knicks lead the San Antonio Spurs 1-0. Tip-off from San Antonio tonight is set for 8:30. With your sports headlines, I'm Carlos Medina.
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18: Checking those on Extra 106.3. Want to give you a heads up about something that's happening. It's super cool. Until 10 this morning, you can get yourself something to eat, a cup of coffee, and say hello to law enforcement on site at Dunkin'. Until 10 this morning, local law enforcement raising awareness for the Guardians of the Flame initiative and collecting donations for Special Olympics Georgia. Thanks to Dunkin' and law enforcement partners for supporting these incredible athletes. Like I said, they will be out at Dunkin' until 10 this morning. Tug and Lowe's on Extra 106.3. Dude, it should be over for Graham Plattner. There's nothing left to say. There's nothing left to talk about. This is a done deal. It's funny, if you look at all the things that they've said about Donald Trump and so-called MAGA Republicans, everything they say about them is embodied in Graham Plattner. They, you know, say that were awful, and yet they're backing Graham Platt. At least a portion of the Democrat Party is still in there supporting. And there's people that are you know, peeling off, and of course they are, because it's insanity.
21: It's all played out so perfectly from Monday, starting one of our hours talking about how everything they call us, that's Graham Plattner. And that's long before this New York Times article, which, let's face it, this article is supposed to basically tell you that he's a good and a bad boyfriend. He's a weirdo.
18: Yep.
21: He's got his proclivities. And one of them, as you read through it, and this is by far my favorite line in this entire thing, because he's talking about, you know, how he has a warrior ethos, that, you know, he's a soldier, and that, you know, if you try to take something from him, he's going to take something from you. And this is what was talked about from one of his former girlfriends. It says, he said this a lot. This is a quote. If anybody ever broke in here, I would rape them, she recalled, saying that he added that it would not be a sexual way, not in a gay way. He was like, I would rape them to show them that I'm dominant.
18: Okay, isn't that what Hamas says they do? I mean, isn't that what they do? I mean, that's a thing.
21: But his entire point was in order to show that the alpha, that he's going to rape you. Like, I get Hamas looks to you know, rape women, and they're looking to spread their seed, just be disgusting, evil people. Graham Plattner is talking about, in order to show his dominance in the House, he has to rape you.
18: Dude, I'm telling you, I think terrorists do that too. I think that's where that comes from. But regardless, it's weird, it's gross. It should be enough for the Democrats to just throw up their hands and go, yeah, we need to find somebody else. And it leaves us pulling for someone that just voted against the SAVE Act and Susan Collins. It's the weirdest dynamic. It's an odd spot to be. But here we are. We found it. And, you know, last night, I think I read last night that they passed the Ukraine aid bill up to $9 billion. 18 Republicans joined the Democrats in the House to do this. And yet they had an opportunity to get the SAVE Act pushed through, and they didn't. And four senators, including Susan Collins, said, no, we're not doing that. So the things we want, they don't pass. The things that we don't want, they do. And it's all on the shoulders of Susan Collins, who we now have to pull for, or we'll get this crazy man, communist guy.
21: Do you recall, I don't know if you ever saw the bit, Dave Chappelle does a bit when he talks about he's pitching a superhero story.
18: Vaguely, refresh my memory.
21: So his pitch for the superhero story is that he has a guy that flies in and he saves, but his power is drawn from rape.
18: Oh,
21: so he saves,
18: I don't remember that one.
21: But he rapes.
18: Okay.
21: So he does that, and then he goes, like an hour later, he starts talking about Bill Cosby.
18: Yeah.
21: About the amount of kids his foundation, his work, put into college and gave them a life.
18: But. All the things that we know Bill Cosby did.
21: But he rapes.
18: Yeah.
21: So that's the whole bit. Well, it's funny that Graham Plattner is now playing out
18: the whole embodiment.
21: He's like, listen, no, but I mean, I know he said these things, and I know he's talked about masturbating in porta potties, and I know he's done all, but he can save the seat in Maine for us.
18: But that's exactly what the ladies on The View said. Like, they went through, as Sonny Hostin went through, all the things. Is he anti-Semitic? Yes. Is he a racist? Yes. Is he, all, you know, whatever. But that seat's real important. Like, she was willing to look over all that stuff. These are the people that have been calling Donald Trump a Nazi and his supporter Nazi for years. And there's no redeeming qualities whatsoever. And yet they're willing to look over there.
21: If you break into Tug's house, he's going to shoot you.
18: Yes.
21: Fairly certain he's not going to then rape you.
18: No, I'm not. No. I might even call the ambulance to come get you after you shot up.
21: Now I got to show you how dominant I am.
18: This is so weird. The Democrats can never call Trump a Nazi again. This is the Morning Extra on Extra 106.3.
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3: conspiracy theories. Hey, I'm no stranger to conspiracy theories. I'm the guy on the radio that said dolphins had swum up the torpedo tubes of a nuclear submarine and they were going to nuke Los Angeles. But I followed that radio show with two words, April Fools. But the conspiracy theories today are just ridiculous. Who are the idiots that buy into these things? First and foremost, the Earth is flat. No, seriously. If you're on Facebook, look up some of the Flat Earth Facebook pages. The Earth is flat. It's surrounded by a wall of ice and covered by a dome. The sun is only 4,000 miles away. How do they know this? It's all in the Bible. The firmament in the Bible is actually that glass dome over the flat earth. We call them flurfs. Here's a new one. That teacher from New England that died in the Challenger disaster, oh, she's not dead. She's now a professor in a law school up there in New England. The whole Challenger thing was faked. How do we know? Because the earth is flat. That's how we know. Those condensation trails that jet airliners leave, those are chemtrails. They're chemicals.

0: telling this back half has felt like molasses in December. Not
1: you need to be invested in a series. That's really what you need.
0: Well,
1: because if you've got every 100%. Other day, the weeks, everything's been flying by for me for like the last month. And yeah, it's been crazy busy, but once you're invested in the series, man.
0: I just don't know where I'd put it, man. I really don't. I know it sounds crazy, but like most of my days are down to the minute. I know where I'm going to be and what I'm doing down to the minute, which is over scheduling. I know. I get that. And it is, but, it's terrible. Sometimes it's just the way it is. You know what I mean? And when I get home, I know exactly to the minute where I need to be, what I need to be doing. And that leads me up to about 7:30. And then by about 8:30, I'm ready to fall over dead, which is not a great way to live.
1: Does this mean that Goodfellas and Good Old Days is out today?
0: No. Actually, I was thinking that today would be the perfect day for Goodfellas or Good Old Days.
1: Cause I have to run the little one over to A5.
0: Okay.
1: And she, like I said, she has a camp that starts at 9, but we won't be there for that. And so-

0: we'll be there just a little bit after that. And then I got to come back north to hang out because I'm not going to sit around there for 6 hours.
1: Yeah.
0: So, hey.
1: So what,
0: what's up?
1: Like, what's the target time you're thinking on that?
0: I don't know. Like, should we shoot for 11?
1: I don't think I can get, well,
2: I can't
1: maybe.
2: Make 11.
1: You
2: I
1: can?
2: Hang around here a little bit.
1: Yeah. Okay. What could we do? 11:30?
0: 11:30.
2: I'll show up late. Y'all go. I'll
1: okay.
2: go early.
1: I think I can make 11:30 work.
0: Let's do 11:30.
1: All right. I'm writing it down on my paper.
0: Oh, the good times are ready to roll.
1: Dude. Let the good times roll.
2: I'm working Victor's show after this. So,
1: you got to help him record. Yep. His podcast. This is such a great dude. So yeah, you just join this few minutes. I'd be fine.
2: Yeah,
1: it'll
2: be
1: great.
2: I was going to go golf today, but I'd rather drink with the fellas.
1: See?
0: All right, there we go.
1: I love the way this has already started. I love the fact that we're rolling into Friday is the usually the one day of the week that because my Charleston show is done. Like I it's already done for today.
0: Yeah.
1: And so I don't have anything like Friday evening. No, most of the time I don't have anything to do on a Friday evening. Saturday can get sideways a little bit, but it's usually okay. Sunday is just a disaster. After church, it is work until it's time to go to bed. But Friday, now you know why I love Friday so much.
0: I'm going to get a pack of Cools.
1: Yes, you will.
0: That's
1: and
0: what we're going to do.
1: And some Zen. We're going to get Zen and Cools and cold beers and liquor drinks. It's going to be great. God,
0: yes.
1: I love it.
0: This is what we're going to do.
1: So
0: by the way, have you seen yet, and I didn't see it until this morning, the ad for Madden 27.
1: No, I haven't.
0: Okay, it features Vince Vaughn. It's like a 4 minute long promo commercial video where he has made himself the coach and general manager of the Chicago Bears.
1: I like it already.
0: And it's so, like, he's taking phone calls from different athletes and trying to sign deals, and he's basically playing, you know, that fast-talking Vince Vaughn character.
1: Yeah.
0: He's playing that perfect character.
1: Dude,
0: it's a lot of fun.
1: I gotta check that out, cause I love Vince Vaughn. I think he's so underrated, and he's kind of, you know, he's lost a little bit of luster in Hollywood. He didn't pop up nearly as much as he used to, but this is perfect for him. This is so good. I love his brand of comedy, man.
0: He has a daughter who plays volleyball. And,
1: okay.
0: And he was at one of the tournaments.
1: I remember you telling me this, yeah.
0: And he was the nicest, coolest guy to every other dad out there. Any kind of pictures, anyone to talk about volleyball. He ended up watching, at the time, I think it was our 13 or 14 year old team when we won the national championship. He decided to sit in the stands and watch that match
1: during
0: that time. And also, and again, because I'm not giving anything away, it's 4 minutes, but he does issue the line, Tug, there's no I in team, but there is one in Vince.
1: That's
0: like awesome.
1: That's great. That's so good. Dude, Vince Vaughn, one of my absolute favorites. God, I love him to death. That is so good.
0: And like, I do love it. It's just long and it's very visual.
1: Yeah.
0: That's the only reason I should jump into it. Cause like, it's like he's getting a phone call from like Tom Brady or he's talking with Caleb Williams on the phone. There's so much of it that's visual. I don't know if it would really translate for us,
1: yeah.
0: But it's Vince Vaughn being Vince Vaughn, man. It's cool.
1: Do you buy the Madden still?
0: I did not last year.
1: Okay.
0: In fact, I didn't even buy NCAA. I bought NCAA when it came out, when it hadn't been out for like a decade.
1: Yep.
0: Played it, got to where I thought it was just too easy, and
1: yep.
0: Then I didn't do it
1: on.
0: This next year. Yeah, but if they refine some of the gameplay, I'll buy it again.
1: That's the thing. I can't figure out how they make it that much different that you would want to buy it every year. You know what I mean? Like what?
2: It's just small updates. Small improvements.
1: But that's my point, right? Is like, you're going to pay.
2: It's small improvements that overall make the game better.
1: But you're going to pay $100 because you can, whatever the small,
0: well,
1: give me an example.
0: It is different in Madden in terms of, because you've had
1: updated.
0: A game that's been out for, you know, 40 years. What's different is NCAA went away for, 12 years?
1: Yep.
0: So when it came out, this now has been the second year of the next version. And so you expect bigger jumps
1: mm-hmm.
0: in terms of what's been added or
1: yeah.
0: what they've refined
1: yeah.
0: from year to year. And so that's where, I mean, they change like storylines to games and they add different features and stuff like that. And some of it's a little bit ridiculous. But again, that's why they have you end up buying the next version to be like, okay, I want all the new rookies in the league that are here and I want the new feature that they've added to, you know, negotiating contracts.
1: Yeah. I just,
2: I buy the new 2K every year.
1: Which
2: basketball.
1: Is basketball.
2: Yeah.
1: Do you buy MLB too?
2: This is the first year in, I think, 4 years I have not bought.
1: Is it MLB The Show?
2: Yeah.
1: Yeah, I've had to buy that.
0: I didn't buy it this year either.
2: But that's, I've heard great things.
0: I've played it every year for probably a decade. This is the first year. But a lot of it, again, a lot of it was we were moving, and then, like, the next year when it came around, we hadn't finished the basement yet or anything else, and I was like, oh, I'm not going to go down there and play the game when there's no walls. Now I got walls. Now I might consider this.
2: It's one of those games you kind of have to grind a little bit and just don't really have the time for it.
1: All right. I'm going to take your word because I can't see, and I've done it. I've done it physically because my son plays those games that you're all three that you're talking about. But every year when I'm shelling out, like, what is it, $100? And I'm like, can it be that much different?
0: If you get the high end editions, the regular ones are still 60, I believe.
1: Okay. So $60. And if you're going to play it a bunch and it's totally worth it, I'm not saying it's not worth it, but I'm just always curious. Like, how much different can it be year to year to require another $60 payment? You know what I mean?
2: See, I got the first NCAA college game and I had a dynasty and I had to give up because I didn't know how to recruit. So I lost all of my players.
1: Plus, I didn't know how to recruit.
0: No. Well, that happened.
2: The Kennesaw State Owls did not survive.
0: I created my own alma mater that does play football at the NAIA level, but I built them into, like, I redid all their jerseys. I built them from a cupcake to a national champion, but it got to the point where it was so easy that it was a very exploitable game. And so I'm hoping that this next one that comes out, which will be the third version of it, that the defense is significantly better. And if it is, all right, we're ready to go.
2: They added the tush push to Madden this year.
1: Wasn't
0: Yeah, they did. They did add what? That.
1: I thought people were wanting to get rid of that.
2: Why? Exactly.
1: So that's, yeah. That's just fuel to the fire, adds to the conversation. That actually is smart.
0: Vince Vaughn does make an Eagles joke with that. Nah. He talks about being a strategist, and he says something along the lines of, you know, I just don't run the same play every single time, but I do, and it's the tush push.
1: That's so great. And I could totally see him delivering that. And
0: it's such a good line.
1: Yeah, it's so good. I just got a note from our friend Ron Goodbub over at Representative McCormick's office.
0: Yeah.
1: And he said, I'm really in need of some yard signage. One of my neighbors didn't ever ask me for anything, but we both would like a Tug and Lowe's for Mornings yard sign. Dude, the mystery, it's all growing. And Ron has spread it. And so we did get like
0: we got the mock sent back to us, and so we know what it's going to look like when it hits the printer.
1: Yes, dude. So I'm thinking we may get more requests than we might otherwise have thought, because in the beginning it was like, we'll just get a few because we don't expect people to really ask for them. But I've already had a request for two, and the show's not even over yet. This is great, man.
0: It's going to be hilarious.
1: He said, Ron says, I'll even come down to the station to pick it up. All my neighbors can't be wrong. So,
0: yes.
1: Dude, we're about to fill up a neighborhood with taking loads for mornings on Extra 106.3. It's going to be huge. It's going to be
0: I kept on trying to tell them, like, this is a great marketing campaign, and we need to win mornings. And sure enough, okay, we got this going.
1: And every 2 years, dude, we can bring it back every two years.
0: You just put it away, and then you put it back out there.
1: Absolutely. We may need to update it a little bit to make sure it goes well with the new graphics that are used or the new themes that are used. But I think we're on to something.
2: Could update it every four, every...
1: Yeah, maybe. Or dude, with AI, dude, you update it every 30 seconds if you want to. But getting them printed, obviously, that makes it a little bit
2: better. We can get Velcro and just, you have to pick up your new Velcro piece.
1: Yeah, that's right.
2: Here, add Tug's face.
1: That's right, exactly. Add Los's thumbs up. You know, whatever. Right here.
0: Right. Well, look at the S-eating grin on them this year.
1: Yeah,
0: all right.
1: Right. I love it. Dude, that's awesome. Love Ron.
2: New addition this year, a tinfoil hat.
1: Yeah, that's right. You get accessories for your Tug and Loves for Mornings yard sign. Accessories. I love it. And
0: we are the Mr. Potato Head of, campaigns.
1: Like, we'll get us on the app. You can, you know, pay 99 cents for your, extra additional accessories. Of course, we'd never charge you for anything. We don't charge you for anything. That was just a joke. So make sure that you're ready. Oh, and now Steve Barcinko, Rustic's Manor. He said we need 100. So we've got requests this morning.
2: That's 102 so far?
1: That's 102, yes. What were you saying, Lois?
0: I'm just saying it's going to take off. It's going to be wonderful.
1: I absolutely will. And Steve Barcinko is the guy that runs Back Our Blue in America, too. It was a huge, huge event, and we had so much fun. He does so much good work for the community up there in Woodstock High Springs. Just a good fellow. We're surrounded by good folks here at Extra 106.3, and we're certainly grateful, including the Atlanta Braves. I don't leave them out. You know, tough night last night, 7-3 loss, but, you know, they took the series. They welcomed Pirates into town. But June means the American Red Cross and the Atlanta Braves are doing the All-American Blood Drive presented by Delta back for the 18th season. Giving blood scores you a pair of tickets to an upcoming Braves game, a commemorative T-shirt, and a Delta Stadium bag while supplies last. Plus, you can become a Power Red donor on site for additional specialty gifts. And Los and I are going to be Power Red donors because we both have O-Neg. I think that's what's going to push us over the edge to get the additional specialty gifts. Which,
0: yes.
1: Who doesn't want the additional specialty gifts? I mean, there's a reason that they dangle that carrot in front of you.
0: I mean, I'm going to walk in and tell them, I'm O negative. Take care
1: of
0: me.
1: Yeah, that's right. Do me right.
0: Shower me with all of your gifts and prizes.
1: Yeah. Can I get that Hank Aaron bat? The one that he hit the actual game, you know, the home run record breaking bat. Can I have that too? Can you put that in my Delta satchel? You know, whatever it is. I love it. Get a list of stops, times, and, locations, 680thefan.com/blood drive. That is the easy way to do it. So, we'll continue now with all the craziness that is going on. I want you to hear why they can no longer call Trump a Nazi. I think you have a good idea, but I want you to hear it from a perspective you may not yet. Let's get to the first thing to know this morning.

0: this nonsense, but we see it every day and we talk about it every day. So we try to diffuse some of it every day and give you a common sense perspective on the things that are happening around the country. And, you know, Maine, of all places, Maine is a hotbed of politics this leading up to the November election. And I want you to hear from someone that has a point of view that I don't have and Lois don't have, but she has the same ideas. Remember when we told you that you can't call Trump a Nazi anymore? Now Batya Unger Sargon is saying it too, and she's correct. They can't play this card anymore to support a man with a Nazi tattoo. I've heard them say that the seat's too important to give up. We've heard that. I've heard, well, there can't be a purity test. That's what I saw last night. Purity test.
1: Good is that Lord. What they're
0: calling it? Yes. you can't make sure that there is, as clean as the wind driven snow. Well, how about you can't be a Nazi or you can't be a pedophile because we know about the Kick app. What about the sexual assault that's being discussed in the New York Times? Those seem to be pretty high bar, you know, to pass. Just not be one of those things. I want you to hear from Batya. Listen.
2: My grandfather's whole family was murdered in the Sobibor concentration camp. Graham Platner doesn't just have a Nazi tattoo. For 18 years, he had a tattoo of the concentration camp guards on his chest, and he knew what it was. He knew what it was. And to hear people compare that to anything else in the public sphere in America is insane, and it is insanely offensive. These people who are defending him called me and every other MAGA person a Nazi for 10 years because we voted for someone who we thought would improve the lives of working class Americans. And now they are lining up and defending a guy who had a Nazi tattoo, which he knew about, for 18 years. It is so insane to act like anything Donald Trump did was anywhere close to having a Totenkopf on his chest for 18 years. This guy is a Nazi, and Democrats are lining up behind him because they think he can win.
3: Batya's new book is out this week.
0: They think he can win. She pivots away. Oh, the new book. It's a new book. I pay no mind. I'm sorry that, you know, our listeners had to hear that because you know their listeners are mostly Democrats. And this woman's coming from a personal family connection. She talked about her grandfather. And that's unbelievable that we're even having this discussion, Lowe's.
1: To think that you've had that sort of tattoo, and I think we've been pretty consistent about it. We've talked about it for months. To know that that man had it, not just on a, you know, he got it when he was in the military, and then you know, a year later, a few months later, he found out what it was.
0: Oh my, what is this?
1: He had it for 18 years. He knew exactly what it was. He told his girlfriends it was my Totenkopf.
0: Yeah, he said that,
1: And by the way, the Totenkopf specifically is a Nazi symbol that was worn in the concentration camps. If you said it's my skull and crossbones, it's my skull and crossbones tattoo.
0: Mm-mm.
1: No, a Totenkopf is specific.
0: It's distinct, no doubt. And yet, they are still backing him up. And the crazy thing is that the New York Times is the one that's telling you this. That's the paper of record. When the Democrats need to drop something, that's who they go to. So there's a little bit of me that wonders if this is not the Democrat Party going, okay, we're going to put an end to this like we did Swalwell. This is how we ease into it, because the New York Times is not publishing anything that is going to be damaging to the Democrat Party without their permission.
1: Specifically, though, the victims or the people that were involved with him.
0: Yeah, the ladies
1: have been talking about how they softened everything up.
0: Yeah. But while they did, it is still out there that he knew that it was a Nazi tattoo, that he did sexually assault them, allegedly sexually assault them, and that he had the weird, I'm going to rape men who come into the house if they break
1: in. If you break in, I'm going to be dominant.
0: Whatever that is all about.
1: Not in a gay way. That's what he told us.
0: Definitely not, right? But that's the thing. They softened it, yes. But the damaging information was in there. And that, I don't think that's by coincidence. I don't think that's by chance.
1: I don't think this is as much from the New York Times. I don't think it's so much as a kill shot, it is a Hail Mary.
0: Yeah, it could be. Okay.
1: I think they're looking to get something out there, soften it up, and then go, maybe he can survive this. But I don't believe that. I've been pretty consistent all week, even before this stuff. I don't believe he survives another week or two in this campaign.
0: I don't think so either. When we come back, Scott Bessent, much like Marco Rubio, do not fool around with Scott Bessent because he will hit you with the kill shot. Dude, he's my favorite person in the entire administration. I love him. He's my favorite. We'll talk about him next on Extra 106.3.
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18: It's Friday, June 5th, and here are your headlines. Senate Republicans have advanced President Trump's roughly $70 billion immigration enforcement package after a marathon voting session, sending the measure to the House. The debate exposed divisions within the GOP over a now-shelved $2 billion Justice Department fund and other provisions. The party leaders ultimately unified behind the border security plan. Recent rounds of heavy rain have improved drought conditions across much of North Georgia, according to the National Weather Service. Officials say parts of the region have improved from extreme to severe drought conditions, but they warn that these conditions could quickly worsen again without consistent rainfall throughout the summer months. And finally, the Fulton County Board of Assessors has approved new property tax rates, the new appraisal method for data centers that could add roughly $46 million in revenue. Property owners will begin receiving assessment notices on June 16th, will have the opportunity to appeal their valuations. Today's weather is a mix of sun and clouds with a high of 86 and a low of 62. No rain is expected over the weekend with a sunny Saturday high of 88 and a Sunday high of 86 with some clouds. 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
0: Second Los until 10 on Extra 106.3. During the break, I watched a little clip of a video from a TV show called Calabasas Confidential on Netflix. Have y'all heard of this?
1: No.
0: I haven't either until just now, and it was just a piece that was shared on social media. Bret Michaels' daughter, Rain, is on this TV show. Bret Michaels, of course, the singer for Poison. We don't run from our love of Poison music. Nothing but a good time and Fallen Never. Angel and Unskinny Bop and Every Rose Has Its Thorn. I mean, there's so many of them.
1: I just need something to believe in.
0: That's right. Oh, that's it, man. I just need something to believe in.
1: Yeah.
0: You take the high road, and I'll take the low road. We know all the words, man. You can't throw a curve at us. We know. Rain was on this show, and she told a funny story about what it was like growing up with a rock star dad. And I would imagine it was crazy, especially during the 80s, man. They were the top of the world for, you know, several years, probably a decade. And then now we're back on top of the world again because, you know, people go and see them at the nostalgia shows, whether at Truist Park, like they played with Def Leppard, Journey, and it's great. But she said, growing up with a rock star dad, the thing that she saw that most people probably didn't was she saw more boobs than anybody else. And I know what she's talking about. Now, I had my first experience was like that when I was 13 and I went and saw Motley Crue. Mom and Daddy dropped me off at UTC Arena. They went and had all you can eat salad and breadsticks at Olive Garden and waited on me. But that was the takeaway. Yes, I loved all the songs. That was fantastic. But I couldn't believe how many, you know, boobs I saw. It was just early on of having huge screens in the concert venue. Now that's, you know, that's every day where they have huge screens. So if you're a bit, like if you're on the lawn somewhere, you can still see the show. And so she said that was the craziest thing. And she had a friend that came along with her occasionally. And the very first few shows they went to, she thought these women had deformed boobs because both her mom and Rain's mother, Brett Michaels' wife at the time, had, you know, fake boobs. And all the others looked normal. She was like, why are their boobs so weird? Because she'd only seen fake ones as a kid. Dude, what a weird conversation.
1: Different upbringing.
0: Dude, that's what she said. Her name is Rain. She was like, that was the thing about growing up with a rock star dad is I didn't know what actual, like, normal boobs look like.
1: It's a funny story.
0: Dude, it's crazy. It almost makes me want to go on Netflix and watch the rest of it now. You know, just how insanely nutty that it must have been in the late 80s, you know, and early 90s when Poison was just in their heyday, doing something to believe in and, you know, and, Fallen Angel and whatever else. But
1: oh, here they are. I'm seeing pictures of her with her dad.
0: Yeah. Absolutely.
1: That's cool.
0: Yeah. Right. I'm blown away by all that because to be honest, that's never crossed my mind. Him even having kids. You know what I mean?
1: Yeah.
0: Because he was so wide open and crazy. You know, the fact that he has children is... I got
1: to get to the bottom of this.
0: Which part?
1: I've never known what his, like, personal life is like. I've always just know it's like, there's Brett Michaels, rock star.
0: Yeah, that's right. Does he have other kids? I don't know.
1: Yeah, because I just remember the last time I had any interaction with that was when they had Rock of Love.
0: Yeah, right, when he was on the tour bus all the time.
1: Yeah.
0: And that was his, you know, he would have, you know, was that like a dating show?
1: Yeah.
0: Yeah, that's what I thought. And oh, God. Brett Michaels, the dating show, Rock of Love. Boy, that is prime early 2000s TV, isn't it?
1: Let's see. Filming Brett Michaels' Life as I Know It. He proposed to Christy Lynn Gibson, his on-again, off-again companion of 16 years. Let's see. Man, it's just extensive. Like, trying to find out what his personal life is not exactly
0: the
1: easiest thing.
0: I just because her name, when I just did a search for her name, a story that came out 2 days ago on the 3rd, Brett Michaels is supportive of daughter Rain's brilliant decision to follow her dreams of selling feet pics. His daughter's 26, a model, discussed her future while shooting hoops, and that, I guess she makes a grip of money selling feet pics.
1: He has two daughters, and one of them is selling feet pics, and that's going well.
0: Weird.
1: I'm telling you, I heard about this from, who was it that told us about this? About you could sell
0: your
1: feet.
0: The fact that it happened, yeah. Was it Bryce? Did you? No, somebody told us.
1: Yeah. It was one of our former social media people.
0: Oh, yeah, there you go. Yep, you're right. Because we used to joke with her about,
1: selling feet pics.
0: You ever considered that? Is this something that hit your radar screen? And she was
1: she knew the website.
0: Yeah, she knew exactly where to go. Absolutely nutso and funny at the exact same time.
19: You have to, like, have a following in order to do it.
0: You think?
19: No, I was talking to somebody about it because they looked it up and they were like, yeah, you have to have, like, a following in order to be able to sell.
0: Okay. But I mean, that makes sense, but it just makes me wonder though, if you're that gross, if like that's something that I just want to look at somebody's feet. If you're that gross, like it seems like you would probably just go anywhere.
1: This is why Redhead Libertarian, whenever she posts any picture and her feet are involved, she stars them out.
0: like some people will blur out. Some people blur out their kid's face. She blurs her feet.
1: Yeah.
0: Dude, that's nuts. That's where we are in the world where the people are that nuts. Oh my heavens.
19: I don't know how people can.
0: No, it's weird, man. It's weird. People like that go to events ending in con. There's no question in my mind. They do. Morning Extra and Extra 106.3. Dude, you cannot mess with Scott Bessent. He is a viper. He will come at you like nobody's business. And it gets it natural. It seems like Trump has surrounded himself with people like that because we kind of highlighted it yesterday with Marco Rubio. But telling you, you want to talk about being prepared? Scott Bessent is always prepared, Lowe's.
1: This is what he decided to do as he was testifying to basically, you know, Treasury's role in a lot of different issues that are going on around the country. And he ended up getting matched up with Senator Judy Chu. Now, Scott Bessent's going to do something that is, I mean, this is low down. Like, what you'll do at times, and this is an easy way to win debates, is you ask the person you're debating a question that is supposedly an easy one. And when they don't know it, it hurts the rest of their discussion. So if I was to be like, Tug, what's today? And you're like, it's Friday.
0: Friday the 5th.
1: Okay, well, if you were like, it's Tuesday, I'd be like, well, actually, it's Friday. And then I would continue my point. And that's going to put you in a bad place.
0: Well, yeah, because you don't even know what day it is. Well, like, how can I trust what else he's saying?
1: Take a listen to what he does to Judy Chu yesterday.
20: Recently, President Trump proudly claimed that he doesn't think about Americans' financial situation when it comes to the war with Iran. So I want to ask you, Secretary Bessent, do you agree with President Trump that you also do not care about Americans' financial situations?
21: Congresswoman, who was the president during World War One?
20: Can you?
21: No.
20: Are you refusing to answer my question?
21: No, I'm asking, who was the president during World War One?
20: I don't know, but clearly you
21: so
20: are
21: you
20: not
21: know who
20: answering
21: the president
20: my
21: during
20: question.
21: World War One was. So, well, let me tell
20: so
21: you.
20: I'm clearly getting the idea that you do not want to care about Americans' financial situations.
21: President Trump does care about Americans' financial situations.
20: Well, he actually said that he doesn't.
21: That is a truncated thing, like everything is, that he is future-proofing, because I can tell you, Americans' financial situations would be devastated if Iran got a nuclear weapon and there was a permanent shutdown of the flow of energy out of the Middle East.
20: Well, then let me ask you,
21: President Woodrow Wilson, who was president during World War One, that the Germans did not attack us, that he got into that.
20: It
21: was
20: well, a, you're not answering the question, so let me ask this.
21: And I guarantee
20: was your prediction
21: president
20: that Americans
21: Woodrow Wilson
20: would face
21: thought the same
20: only 50 days of temporary...
1: And so he starts off with basically saying, hey, do you know who was president during World War One?
0: Of course he didn't.
1: And his bigger move was saying, listen, Woodrow Wilson knew this was going to be in America's interest to be involved in this, and here's why. It's like, this is why we're involved in this now. He's drawing a parallel.
0: Yeah, sure he is.
1: But the fact that he had to basically teach her through it made her look like crap.
0: It looked like an idiot. Yeah. And it wasn't that hard to do. Yeah, I mean, but maybe Bessent, just because Bessent's so well educated, he is a wealth of knowledge, and he can draw that parallel and make her back on her heels in just an instant. That's why I think I love him so much. I love that guy.
1: Here's another one from yesterday, and this was when USAID and that discussion point came up. Bessent was very clear. He's like, you're asking the wrong person. Take a listen.
22: Also found that a DOGE staffer sent an unencrypted file containing USAID payment information and individuals' names to external DOGE personnel at the General Services Administration. Soon after, it was reported no disciplinary action was taken, despite the employee's failure to protect federal and non-federal employees' sensitive personal data and comply with security requirements. So again, Mr. Secretary, when employees who violate IT security rules are not held accountable, what does that message send to agents?
21: Why are you bringing up USAID with me?
22: Because GAO found that payment information.
21: USAID, I do not oversee. I wear many hats in this administration, not one.
22: And this is still, this is a file containing payment information. Are you not in charge also of the Treasury?
21: That has USAID. That has nothing to do with us.
22: But payment information has nothing to do with it.
21: Again, it was not sourced at the Treasury. Why are you bringing this up with me?
22: So GAO provided six recommendations so to address
1: that's
22: identified weaknesses.
1: That's basically torches her.
0: Like, dude, he's like, what? Why are you asking me about something?
1: Has nothing to do with the Treasury. You're asking me about something I have no oversight over.
0: As like asking, you know, the person next to her about a credit card transaction that Scott Bessent has. You know what I mean? What? They've nothing to do with me. I have no idea about what you're talking about. And you know, the crazy thing is, he probably does know because he's smart enough to know, and he's so well researched, but he's not going to give her that. You know what I mean?
1: It's just fun to hear him, and it's how he quickly turns it into, I see where this is going. I see where this is coming from.
0: Yep.
1: And this is also what happens when you have, let's be very honest about it. Most of the time, these people are surrounded by about 23, 24, 25-year-old staffers.
0: Yep.
1: And they think, aha, look at that. This is going to be the one to get them.
0: This is going to be the gotcha question.
1: It's like, you are jumping into the lion's cage, and right. The lion hasn't eaten in a while. He can't wait to tear your head off.
0: Dude, that's the thing about messing this up, because he's such a silent assassin. He's so even-keeled. He's so well put together. He didn't lose his cool, even as the people that were addressing him, you know, were trying to get him all worked up with the gotcha question. He stayed even keeled, and he just completely slayed everything that they put in front of him.
1: It just comes across as rookie league.
0: It does. But I think he's a special kind of guy, though, because he's so smart. Like, I don't know that everybody can pull off what he pulls off. But that's why the Trump administration has done a good job of putting people in place like Scott Bessent, like Marco Rubio, that can handle themselves and just absolutely brutalize the other side.
1: I know that everyone, you know, wants to point at Pete Hegseth, and you're like, oh, you went and got a TV guy. Well,
0: dude, give me that guy every day.
1: These TV people that he continues to go and get, they're good.
0: Yeah, they are. Dr. Oz, he's another. He's another one, dude.
1: I mean, we just had Judge Jeanine, who ends up, like, you know, slapping people down on stuff and explaining how things work, and you're like, oh, because she's been doing it for a decade on television.
0: That's exactly right. Morning Extra and Extra 106.3. 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
1: Good morning. Here are your sports headlines for Friday, June 5th. The Atlanta Braves dropped the final game of their series against the Toronto Blue Jays last night. 7-2, the final tonight. The Pittsburgh Pirates come to town to open up a three-game series. It'll be Martin Perez on the mound. He'll be opposed by Mitch Keller. First pitch is set for 7:15. You can hear all the game action on our sister station, 680 The Fan, and for free on the Fan app. Stanley Cup Finals now tied at 1 as the Carolina Hurricanes got a 4-3 overtime victory last night over the Las Vegas Golden Knights. Game 3 from Las Vegas will be on Saturday night. And for the NBA Finals tonight, the New York Knicks lead the San Antonio Spurs 1-0. Tip-off from San Antonio tonight is set for 8:30. With your sports headlines, I'm Carlos Medina.
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9: It's Friday, thank God it's Friday on The Morning Extra on Extra 106.3. I was real close to saying a country station name right there.
1: If you almost got away from
9: it. If you notice that pregnant pause, that's because
19: I noticed pause.
9: Yeah. My one track mind was like, go take the wrong path. Go ahead, take the wrong path. But I caught myself, thankfully. Thankfully caught myself. Morning Extra on Extra 106.3. So Michael Bolton. Good Lord. Now I'm all disheveled and crazy.
19: Friday, you're thinking about good old days. And
9: Goodfellas. Yeah, as a matter of fact.
1: They're two.
9: Yeah, right. Either one.
19: Marty called in yesterday. He was like, no, I know there's a bar, Goodfellas.
9: Oh, I'm sure there is. But that's not the one we're talking about. That's not the one we've all been to together. I'm not sure why there's any confusion. But Goodfellas works.
19: Goodfellas, good old days.
9: Yeah, no, I know. I get
19: we'll start
9: it.
19: With good.
9: Yeah, right. I've noticed that. Yeah, I did notice that. But Los, the funny thing is, it's almost funnier to call it by the wrong name now. Like forever, it may just be Goodfellas.
1: I feel like it only mocks Bryce, and I'm not looking to do that on a regular basis.
9: Okay, well, I guess so.
1: It's like you're making fun of Bryce, and listen, yeah. I like that we can all take shots and goof around. I think we do a really good job of making fun of ourselves quite a bit on this show.
9: That's right. Well,
1: but I don't want to be mean to Bryce just to be mean. Like, I want to talk about his sense of direction as completely off. Yeah, just right. Awesome.
19: I was just trying to think, where is it? Would it be to the right of coming?
1: I guess on your controller pad, Bryce, it'd be down from the downtown area.
9: That's right. Like, I love how Lo says, I don't want to make fun of him for getting the name wrong, and then just blows him up. Talking about he has to read a map like it's a controller from a video game. I love it. That's awesome. That's the best backhanded compliment ever.
1: It's so good. It's your L2 button away from downtown coming.
9: And the crazy thing is, I know what the L2 button is, but my hands don't work well enough to actually touch the L2 button and use it. My fine motor skills never developed.
19: I would love to see Tug play Xbox.
9: Oh, dude, no, you wouldn't. You'd be
19: no, I would.
9: You'd
19: love
9: be
19: to.
9: So tired of it in minutes because my fingers just don't work. My fine motor skills never developed. I have a hard time driving a nail or screwing in something like, you know, with a screwdriver because it just doesn't work. It's so awkward and it's unreal.
1: All right. Question then. Yeah. This raises a question.
9: Yep.
1: Does this mean that we good old days and then go to the pool after?
9: Oh, that does seem like a strong.
1: I got it. If y'all don't have anything on you, I can certainly bring some extra from the house.
9: Yes, let's do it because, I'm in for it. But, I mean, my son's going to coach, a 15U team all the way up in Lake Point, you know, up near Cartersville. Yeah. And, wife will be working. I'll be just hanging out.
19: I ain't got anything till the game tonight.
9: Yeah. I literally got to run, let the dog out for 5 minutes and
1: I got to go pick up my daughter at 3 o'clock and that's it.
9: Dude,
1: I'm dropping her off and then 5-6 hours later.
9: Sounds like playing.
1: I don't want to just be like, well, just go home and take a nap or go work out. I'm like, no, it's Friday. Let's do something different.
9: I got both my workouts in Wednesday and yesterday, man. I'm all set. This is perfect. This is perfect.
1: This is coming together.
9: It is. I like it when it comes together nicely. There's a couple things. There's a couple stories out there. John Bolton quickly. It was funny to see John Bolton. Not funny. It sucks because he, you know, transmitted classified materials that were subject to hacking by the Iranians on a Gmail account. Now he, you know, we know he's been indicted. Now he has agreed to plead guilty. It's going to have like a $2.5 million fine, and then it's up to 5 years in prison. I don't know how much jail time he does, but I remember him saying when Donald Trump had the documents that he was allowed to possess at his house in Mar-a-Lago, they raided it anyway, that was the end of his political career. Look, Bolton's political career is over anyway, but wow, what a flame out, Los.
1: I mean, he just wasn't supposed to be sending this stuff for his own personal use. And that's what he was doing. He was using it for his own book use.
9: And then the fact that we know that the Iranians were able to hack his Gmail and get at this stuff, and that endangers military officers, that endangers CIA officers that are undercover. All of that stuff is now fair game for the Iranians because we know specifically they were able to get at that information. It's unreal that somebody would do that, but it's so fitting that he used to go on CNN and talk about, well, Trump's political career is over. It's done and over with. Just bury him. It's done. And he's the one that actually is biting the dust.
1: Yeah. He's the one that's going to have to actually spend some time in a federal prison. And that is no joke.
9: No, it's not.
1: I get it. There are some that are much more severe, than some of the place you get to go that are pretty minimum security. But the fact that at your age, you're going to have to go somewhere that you didn't plan on.
9: Yeah.
1: And not for just a little while.
9: Dude, that sucks.
1: That sucks.
9: Yeah, it does. Cause he's what, 79? I think he's somewhere in that ballpark. So, I mean, I don't know what his health's like. But that doesn't sound
1: 77
9: like,
1: years old.
9: So there you go. So 5 years, he'd be 83. And I'm not saying that again, I don't know what his health's like, but that's late in the game to be sitting in jail. If it were to get the full 5 years, which I don't expect he will, which is terrible because what kind of examples does that set? Yeah, you can let our enemies, our worst, somebody we're actively at war with now, get at some of our top secret messages and you don't even get the full punishment. Come on.
1: Interesting that the Times has it as John Bolton to plead guilty in Trump revenge case.
9: Of course.
1: I thought no one was above the law.
9: Yeah, right. It's also believe all women. And the New York Times is not doing that either. And that's obviously a reference to the Graham Platner thing. But yeah, it's just that stuff is, I think when it comes to national security, man, you gotta take that really, really serious. And I don't think that the U.S. government does that anymore.
1: You know, there's not a lot of joking around when it comes to that stuff. I mean, we've had people that have been, even who participated in betting markets that we had recently as far as, you know, getting rid of a dictator in South America. And because they participated in the betting market, well, suddenly that's a violation of national security. And so there's a lot of stuff there's a lot of rules out there.
9: No, there are, but I think we should punish more harshly on these things to prevent it. I think that's one of the things that you cannot go light on a punishment for. And when it comes to national security, because you put the entire nation at risk. You by your actions have put 320 million people at risk. That's not anything that you can just say, oh, you know, slap on the hand. Dude, 5 years is not enough. If you're asking me for a national security violation like that, when you expose CIA operatives, some of our most clandestine operators at risk, dude, that is, I don't know that you can come back from that. And that's why I think 5 years is not enough. And I don't even care about the money. Make him pay no fee or no fine. I don't care. Give him 25 years. An example.
1: It's also a plea deal. And the government oftentimes will give you an exorbitant number in terms of like, hey, you're going away for 20 years unless you admit you did this and take five.
9: And
1: that's the way it always comes together. That's how these dudes always end up in federal for 5 years because they were looking at 20 if it went to trial.
9: But I hate it, man. I really do hate it.
0: I think national security is something that has to be the, I'm not saying you can't do a plea deal. I'm not trying to say that, but I think it needs to, it can't be 5 years when it needs to be 20. You know, that's, maybe I'm being too harsh on it, but I think national security is something you just can't overlook and get over. Bryce, what are your plans for the weekend, man? What are you going to do?
19: Relax.
0: I love
19: relax.
0: That. Los, you got volleyball this weekend?
1: No, we're actually off this weekend. It's like our last clear weekend before we start nationals.
0: Yeah, and then, man, it's going to be hitting
1: 3 weeks of travel.
0: Yeah, 3 weeks. Los is going to be all over the place. You got Indianapolis in there, Minneapolis in there, and somewhere else, right?
1: Yeah, we basically, once we hit the 19th, that'll be the first date. So we've got, you know, clear this week, clear into next, and then the week of the 15th, the 22nd, the 29th, we're traveling every single one of those weeks.
0: Ooh, loud.
1: Yeah.
0: And there are parents out there that goes, I know exactly what's going on.
1: They're doing the same trip that we are.
0: That's right.
1: They're doing the exact same ones.
0: And grandparents that are probably thinking, yep, I gotta meet the family wherever, Minneapolis, Indianapolis, or Orlando.
1: Orlando, Indianapolis, or Minneapolis, as far as the
19: Can you say hi to Gay Tim for us?
1: Yes, I will take care of that.
0: Just swing by the governor's office. Hi.
1: Hey!
0: Can I speak to Tim?
1: Remember when people were driving by and saying things to the governor's mansion and how he was upset about that?
0: Yeah, he was so pissed. He opened himself up to it. And, gosh, what a weirdo.
1: Another example, as the Democrats try and find just a regular dude to run in their party.
0: That didn't exist.
1: It doesn't exist.
0: Regular people does not exist.
1: That's why 80% of men are like, nah, I'm over here.
0: Yeah, I'm good. I can't. And the further they take it by taking mom and dad, you know, mother and father up in New York out of their, you know, family law codes, it's just a bridge too far.
1: You have to be a certain kind of man to support this sort of stuff as far as wanting to identify with this party that hates masculinity.
0: A Tim Walz type man, which is not manly at all. All right, that does it for us. Beck is up next, then Clay and Buck in the local afternoon show with the Kimber, Pete, and Flounder. For Bryce and Los, I'm Tuck. Y'all come back now, you hear? Come on.
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0: 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Hi, Dr. Ron Paul here. 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We're facing the same monetary chaos as the 70s with significantly more debt. 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
1: The Republican who's been leading the count so far in the California governor's race, Steve Hilton, is proposing a plan to speed up vote counting.
2: We know perfectly well that when you have slow results like this, shamefully slow results like this, all it does is sow suspicion in our election system. It is their responsibility to get it done quickly.
1: Hilton's lead over Democrat Javier Becerra has been narrowing as mail-in ballots come in, with Democrats Tom Steyer also gaining.
3: LA County says since the first big results on election night Tuesday, it processed 81,000 votes, but there's still 688,000 to go. The most recent mail-in ballots that were processed are favoring Democrats, as many analysts suggested they would.
1: Fox's Matt Finn in L.A. Under California law, any ballot postmarked by Election Day must be counted, and each ballot must have its signature verified. The top two in the crowded governor's race will move on to November. The L.A. mayor's race will also be decided in November, with Democratic incumbent Karen Bass advancing. It's not clear yet, though, who clinches the other spot. For now, Republican Spencer Pratt still in second, as that count also continues. As soccer fans around the world prepare for the World Cup, a very different kind of competition leads to a new world record.
4: A teen in Singapore has officially earned a Guinness World Record for assembling a Mr. Potato Head, taking just 4.63 seconds. 16-year-old Kalen C set the rapid mark back in January when he was 15. C is a competitive Rubik's Cube speed solver and says that kind of training helped him develop the precision and speed needed for the challenge, crushing the previous record of 4.75 seconds. After roughly 400 practice attempts, he finally set the record, completing the toy faster than most people can even open the box.
1: Fox's Matt Murphy. There's a sell-off on Wall Street. The Dow's down 404. The Nasdaq down more than 700. I'm Lisa Brady, Fox News.
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7: 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I would have been every one of those things.
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Second hour of Clay and Buck kicks off right now. We've got a lot to discuss here. First hour, we hit on the ongoing counting in those California primary races, which is a bit disconcerting because it seems like the Republicans are losing ground with every hour, and all the votes coming in seem to be so very clearly for Democrats in this all of a sudden. That is something to be concerned about. We

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2: The daughter of a woman who was murdered on a train in Atlanta is speaking out as the federal probe of the city's public transit system begins.
3: Shanae Sam's mother, 66-year-old Margaret Swan, was stabbed to death on a MARTA train at the Oakland City Station in Atlanta days after a man was stabbed and injured. She told Fox 5 Atlanta her thoughts about Transportation Secretary Sean Duffy ordering an investigation.
4: I'm glad it's happening, but it shouldn't have took what my mom had to go through, what she went through, in order for MARTA to be investigated.
3: The Federal Transit Administration is looking into crime and fare evasion, as well as how funds are spent on security. John Elijah Matthews was arrested in Fulton County, but faces a federal charge of committing an act of violence causing death on a mass transportation system. Jessica Rosenthal, Fox News.
2: A Trump immigration policy has just been struck down by a federal judge who says the lives of countless immigrants were thrown into legal limbo. The policy, enacted after the shooting of two National Guard members in D.C., made it harder for immigrants from nearly 40 countries to stay and enter the U.S. President Trump engaging with major auto executives this week over proposed legislation aimed at protecting people's right not to use dealers for car repairs.
5: President Trump says he met with leaders of both Ford, GM, and the National Auto Dealers Association, saying they don't want people to fix their cars, which the president called strange, as the auto industry continues sparring with independent repair shops and other groups over the ability to repair new vehicles. Dealers oppose broader repair data legislation, citing intellectual property and aftermarket concerns, as Congress considers multiple proposals that could expand independent repair shop access to vehicle diagnostic information. The auto service market is worth about $200 billion annually.
2: Fox's Jeff Benasso. The selling on Wall Street is happening even as U.S. oil prices also drop, getting back under $90 a barrel. I'm Lisa Brady, Fox News.
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0: Welcome back into Clay and Buck. We have Dennis in South Carolina wants to nitpick over something here. What do we have, Dennis?
1: Hey, you guys are so wrong off the hair bands. Just wanted to straighten you out about that.
2: Okay, fire away.
0: Oh, well, you got to tell us more than that. You got to explain. Go ahead.
1: Oh, yeah. So, first of all, Journey is not a hair band. They are just a classic rock band. And Guns N' Roses brought us out of the hair band era with what they did. So, I'm not sure where you guys grew up, but.
2: So would Bon Jovi be a hair band?
1: Bon Jovi? Yeah, definitely. Yeah, yeah.
2: Even though now John Bon Jovi is super, super cleaned up.
1: Yeah, he looks definitely a hair band.
2: Yeah, back in the day. Okay.
0: Well, okay, this is interesting. AI overview. Thank you for calling in, Dennis. Thank you for, by the way, Dennis, you say Motley Crue is the ultimate?
1: Absolutely.
0: No one remembers any Motley Crue songs. All they remember is Tommy Lee and other stuff. Thank you for calling in. Appreciate, he is a Journey. I was just being nice to Clay. That was Clay's, Clay's a little music challenged. So the Journey thing that's fair game. And I wasn't really thinking that one through. Guns N' Roses though, I just figure Axl Rose, cause he had that long hair. So does, of course, Slash, the guitarist, has that long hair, but they're technically considered a hard rock band, not a hair metal band, according to AI.
2: In my defense, I said that my answer was probably not going to be great here because it's a little bit before my era, and I'm not an expert there. 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
6: News, I'm John Saucier. The Senate passing a $69.5 billion budget reconciliation package to fund immigration enforcement operations through 2029. After the votes were cast, the Senate made the announcement on this package.
7: On this vote, the yeas are 52, the nays are 47. This bill, as amended, is passed.
6: So there you go, the count there. As gas prices remain elevated during this continued closure of the Strait of Hormuz, White House National Economic Council Director Kevin Hassett on Fox says he believes the increase in gas prices is temporary.
8: It's our view that it's a temporary phenomenon that is a result of the president taking strong action to make sure that these lunatics in Iran don't have a nuclear weapon.
6: The May jobs report came out this morning. The U.S. economy adding 172,000 jobs, beating expectations for the third month in a row. 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
2: Yes. You're locked in to Clay and Buck. Hey, it's Clay Travis, and we're on until 3 p.m. only on Extra 106.3, Atlanta's only conservative news and talk station. Welcome back in, Clay and Buck, Friday edition. We were scheduled to talk with Lindsay Feifeld, who is one of the three women who was in the New York Times. She called and canceled right before. But previously, thank you to Amber Duke, who was already scheduled, and then we moved her, and then we called her back up and said, actually, can we have you back on at the time that you were originally scheduled to go? So I appreciate you being flexible and being willing and able to talk with us. And, Amber, you had a ton of thoughts about the New York Times story that came out surrounding Graham Plattner. So I will just start off here right off the top. Do you think the stories on Graham Plattner are over, or do you think they will continue and there will be more revelations going forward similar to what we have already seen?
14: I would be very shocked if this is over, if only because we heard from multiple sources and then Lindsay Feifeld confirmed this herself this morning in an ex post that she was supposed to appear in this New York Times piece with two women who were allegedly going to accuse Graham Plattner of sexual assault. Their stories conveniently, oddly, did not make it into the New York Times after they talked to the Plattner campaign's lawyers, but Lindsay is in contact with them. They have some kind of support group. They are still out there with a story to tell. Now, I think the difficult thing is we have seen how Lindsay has been smeared by the media and by Plattner's allies in the Democratic influencer space. I think part of that is perhaps panic trying to kill the story, but also a lot of those people apparently knew that there might be sexual assault allegations coming before the New York Times story even dropped. So I have to imagine there's some kind of cynical play here to try to scare and shame those women out of eventually coming forward.
0: You know, Amber, thanks for being with us. Great to have you on. That to me, that last piece is so important, because I think what has happened here is the New York Times decided that the way to go with this was to kind of front load the Lindsay piece of it, where she was really more corroboration of the kind of character, if you will, that Plattner has, or lack of character, perhaps. And the main story was going to be these other women who said, no, he fully, allegedly sexually assaulted them. And then that was pulled out completely. And so what you get from reading the piece is essentially, this is a right-wing hit job, which then means that anything that comes after it, Democrat allies will just say, oh, well, this is just a continuation of the right-wing hit job, no matter how serious the allegations.
14: Yes, and I think when you read the story in that light, it makes a lot more sense why it's structured the way it is, because Lindsay doesn't even really get mentioned until well after some stories from the two other women who were not the ones who were preparing to accuse him of sexual assault. These are two different ex-girlfriends. But then also they included a bunch of information about Lindsay's work history. The actual domestic abuse allegation is buried 22 paragraphs into the New York Times piece, which normally when you're writing a news story, you're supposed to lead with the most important information. In this case, it's the serious allegation of domestic abuse, of physical assault. They decided to save that until way down in the piece. They also front-loaded the piece with character witness from ex-girlfriends that were explicitly provided to them by the Graham Plattner campaign, and they admit to this. And there's been reporting that the Plattner campaign, after the original sexting allegations that he was engaging in some kind of inappropriate relationships while married, that they were calling around to various ex-girlfriends to see if they could find anybody who would say nice things about how he treated them in a relationship. They then provided those three women to the New York Times, and the New York Times ran with their predictably glowing reviews. So this became a, he was a good boyfriend sometimes and a bad boyfriend sometimes, while completely neglecting the most serious details of the piece.
2: Lindsay now, and again, she was scheduled to be on with us. She may be on with us in the future. She may just decide, I'm super frustrated about how this entire process has played out. The fact, I think what you just hit on is really significant. They didn't open the story with an allegation of domestic abuse, which is he grabbed her arm, he twisted it behind her, he shoved her into a room and refused to let her leave. Does she feel, based on your study of this or your discussion with her, I'm trying to avoid private conversations, does she feel, in based on what you have seen, that she was a victim of domestic violence?
14: Well, we do know that she wrote in her diary in 2016, which was shortly after the on and off relationship ended. Those dates were 2013 to 2015. She wrote in her diary and provided this to the New York Times, saying that he was literally the most toxic and abusive man that he ever met. So she does use the word abusive to describe him. I think when you listen or you read rather some of the quotes in the story, you see something that's actually very common among victims of abuse, in that she tries to kind of downplay it a little bit. She says, well, yes, he twisted my arm behind me and locked me in this room overnight, but he didn't break my arm. And he never, you know, he never punched me. He never actually hit me in the face. But he did grab my shoulders so hard that he left marks on them. And this is the type of response that you see a lot from victims, because they're embarrassed by what happened to them. They are ashamed that they, you know, might have let this happen to them, or that they didn't leave when the first incident happened. And so that's another reason why women often don't tell their friends when this is going on, because what if their friends tell them, hey, you should break up with this guy, he's being abusive to you, and you're not ready to do that, and all of a sudden you look like an idiot to your friends. So there's a lot of complicated emotions and drama that gets wrapped up into this that I think helps explain why she described these incidents the way that she did. And I think it actually adds to her credibility that she did not over-exaggerate or try to sell the New York Times on something that didn't happen.
0: Amber Duke with us now from Daily Caller, where she's editor-in-chief. Amber, what do you think is next here? Is there any chance in your mind that Plattner actually pulls out in response to any of these allegations, or and then would be replaced with Janet Mills, right? Or have the Democrats put so much behind him at this point that realistically, no matter what allegations may come forward beyond what already is known, he's just not going anywhere?
14: I think it's a little late, because the dropout period is only about a week off at this point. The primary is obviously coming up very quickly. Janet Mills has made a point to note that she has not fully canceled her campaign. She suspended it. She could unsuspend it. But Janet Mills does not have money. She doesn't have the fundraising available to launch some all-out assault against Graham Plattner and sweep in and take the primary just next week. And Democrats are not interested in having to prop up a massive swing state Senate race with tons of money when they're also looking at places like North Carolina and Georgia and Texas and Ohio. So they'd rather have somebody in who is polling pretty well and has a lot of money, and they'll fight the accusations as they come, just as we saw people preemptively actually attacking this story because the details of it had apparently been leaked by the Plattner campaign to their allies in the Democratic media and influencer space before the New York Times story ever ran.
2: Amber, Buck and I were having this conversation. If you go back and you trust and you sort of look at the history of so-called sexual impropriety allegations, once it was determined that the president could have sex with an intern at the Oval Office and not lose his job, and then lie about it under oath and not lose his job, have we almost just established the standard being that if there is even a scintilla of consensual argument from the guy, and so far it's always been the guy, that basically these stories are almost over? I know we just had the Swalwell situation, but that's kind of when they decide, hey, we want you out, right? That came from the Democrat side. It really wasn't anything else. They thought they had better options. Where do we go from here when it comes to allegations such as these? Certainly there have been a ton against Trump.
14: Yeah, it seems to me that basically politicians and campaign committees and the political machine, I guess we could call it, is only going to take allegations seriously if, as you put it in the Swalwell case, they have a better option. Because both sides have decided that this is a power struggle game. And unless we're talking about provable rape, I don't know that we're going to get to a point where we're not going to see the tribal politics surrounding it. And there's been a lot of throwing around of the Christine Blasey Ford case and the fact that Lindsay herself and a lot of conservative activists called out those smears against Brett Kavanaugh. Just to be really clear here, there was never any evidence that Brett Kavanaugh was at this party with Christine Blasey Ford. Her own friends would not corroborate her story, even though one of them was allegedly there when it happened. He had contemporaneous diary entries and calendars indicating that he couldn't have been at this party. Lindsay provided contemporaneous diary entries, text messages, all of this. There's no dispute here that they were in a tumultuous, toxic relationship. It's just that specific allegation of physical abuse that is up in the air because this is becomes a he said, she said. And that's where that wiggle room that the New York Times helped provide to the Plattner campaign that the Democrats are now seizing on to try to discredit Lindsay entirely. But if we start getting these other women who were supposedly talking to the New York Times over the past 2 or 3 months, we could be looking at a different story.
0: Amber Duke of the Daily Caller, appreciate you being with us, Amber.
14: Thank you, Beau.
0: When an unexpected pregnancy happens, the focus is almost always on the mother. And dads, too often they're overlooked in the feedback department or pushed to the side as if their voice doesn't matter. That's how the father-to-be John felt when he was not asked. John was on the record saying words to the effect of, me, a dad, that didn't even feel possible. But John would admit, even today, he didn't know the first thing about being a good father. But then he and his wife, or mother-to-be, found preborn. He and his forthcoming wife, there you go, talked to people who cared, and they got a free ultrasound. That's when it all came together for them. If you're a business owner, you might consider a large donation to claim a write-off. 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And just like John and his new wife, the mother of his child, that ultrasound made all the difference between choosing life or abortion for their child. They chose life, and that ultrasound was key. 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

0: The sweet candy part of it. I throw away the Tootsie Roll Pop inside, but I'm finishing the candy part of it to calm me the hell down because, frankly, my head is freaking exploding. But it's Letter Rip Friday. Therefore, we will have a nice, happy day, even though I'm hoping to get into some road rage fights going home tonight. But we'll get to that later. Anyway, it's only me. But Pete Davis and the Mountains of Macon. Pete Davis. He's got an exploding... Oh, I dropped my candy. Crap. Exploding sun or something behind it. How's it going there, sir? What's going on in Mountains of Macon?
1: Well, you got to say your thing.
0: I got a what now? No, hold on. Look at Saturday!
1: You always ask me a question.
0: I know.
1: In the middle of that.
0: I know.
1: All right. Okay. Let me just say this.
0: All right.
1: Not eating the Tootsie part of the Tootsie Pop roll is akin to taking a Twinkie and eating the yellow spongy part and throwing away the white cream center.
0: I totally disagree. As a child, I used to enjoy Tootsie Rolls, but I don't really like Tootsie Rolls. They're kind of like wall paper.
1: They're
0: not good.
1: I ate so many as a kid, but I haven't eaten one in years.
0: Yeah.
1: And I was at the OK Cafe.
0: Mm-hmm.
1: I was at the OK Cafe at West Paces Ferry a couple weeks ago.
0: I've been there. Oh, I had a great experience there one time. Oh, my God. I'm sorry. Go ahead.
1: They have a whole tray there of Tootsie Rolls as you leave, and I picked one up, and I go, I forgot how good a Tootsie Roll
0: is. You know, the problem is, honestly, I do it. I just really want the candy sugar part just because it's sweet, and I just like a little zunk there. The Tootsie Roll is too hard. Well, I only do these when I'm at work, or at home at night if I'm, doing something.
1: I might be doing
0: it. But I don't really like the Tootsie because it's hard to chew and it's a thing and I just don't really feel like it. If I want something in candy or in, chocolatey something, I'll go get chocolatey something. That's all. But,
1: We're going to have to break the tie here. You know what we have to do?
0: Well, we have to go to, Just Jeff. Just Jeff, what's your opinion on Tootsie Rolls and Tootsie Roll Pops, sir?
2: I actually like them both. I haven't eaten.
0: Well, for God's sake. You know, this is unbelievable. I mean, this is unfreakable. First of all, he's a freaking setup.
1: Win.
0: You know, he's a setup. Like for our quizzes and stuff, he's like some kind of freaking savant or something. You know, and so he's like setting us up, it's unfreaking believable. And now the tiebreaker said, well, I like them both. Well, my God, man. So how are we supposed to break the tie with the tiebreaker? It says, I'll go both ways.
1: He likes them both.
2: Well, when I eat a Tootsie Pop, I eat the Tootsie Roll inside too.
0: Well, now, see, you're with Pete then.
1: Yes,
0: but I'm a lot, and frankly, that's the way I feel. I mean, I'm just admitting this to you because I want to have a happy day. If you have a great, what's your favorite joke? Call us with your favorite joke. If you got a great funny story, something happened to you that you just couldn't stop laughing, whatever, it's just that, because honestly, I'm so freaking angry. The TV situation is worse as ever. I'm going to have a rotten night tonight. My favorite night of the week is Friday night because I don't have to do anything but just watch TV and catch up on stuff. Up and just sit there and just lunk. Every other day and every other night of the week is work. And Friday, and I've been at TV for 4 days because a freaking Comcast wouldn't get anybody out to my house for 4 freaking days. And I got, and then they're late. I'll get to it. My head's exploding. My car's still in the shop. I mean, it's just, one thing after another. And I'm going to have a rotten weekend because of it. And at this stage, it's just the worst stage of my life. I hate my life. I love life. I love living and I love my life. I love living, but I hate my life. And these little things, when you get to a certain freaking stage, the latest little thing was just one more little thing to put you over the freaking edge. I'll give you an example. I'm waiting for the cable guy today. By the way, when he came and showed up, he was great. The guy himself individually trying to help me out was great. The cable company sucks. But anyway, so the problem is, he's going to be, your first one to be between 8 and 10, so probably 8 o'clock, be ready, and they'll call you around 7:30, 7:15 to make sure you're there. Okay, so you can't go anywhere. I couldn't go to the store, I couldn't do my shopping for the weekend, I didn't even want to take a shower. I mean, seriously, because if you're in the shower and they call and you don't hear it, they're going to think you don't want them to be there. So I finally said, God, I'm going to take a quick shower just in case. I'm not making this up, I swear to God. I said, I'm going to take a chance. Well, I'll tell you what, because it was later, and the guy never showed, never called, so I said, I'm just take a chance. So I got in the shower, I get in, turn the water, I put stuff on my, this, you know, what's left of my hair for shampoo, and son of a bitch, I hear the phone ring. So I almost cut my arm off, you know, trying to get out of the shower glass door. I reach down for the phone and try to dry it off a little before I pick it up. Then I have to go to where my earphones are to get to the, you know, so I can hear the damn thing, and the shower's running all the sky.

0: 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And I wonder if we can take a few minutes. I go, oh, you're dirty. 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But it wasn't even the cable guy. It was Rick Jackson. Leave me alone. Who'll give you my name? Everybody's calling freaking me. It's unbelievable. Anyway, but see what I mean? And I couldn't go to the store. I couldn't do anything. I couldn't even, you know, do anything. You're trapped until they come out. So, and then he was there for 2 hours. So I'm, you know, I'm already immediately late, you know, working at home. And then, oh, here's a favorite part. Because I work in front of the TV, I have my Ottoman work desk thing in front of the TV set. Because he was coming to work on the TV, I moved everything off to the side, including all my work. All my work from last night, when I work on my histories and birthdays last night watching Jesse Waters. I finish it up this morning starting like 6:15, and I'm feeding you guys all this stuff, taking all those notes and everything, on notes I take, all the stuff I had, my stuff for the week in my folder, and I put it off to the side, and then I was scrambling around, and it finally got thinking, couldn't do it, it doesn't work, it's some pain, everything's done, I'm freaking out, and I'm late, so I grab my stuff, and I put it in the car, in my loaner car, and I come here and get there and realize all my stuff, all my notes and stuff is home. Everything. My whole notebook. All the work, all the birthdays, it's all in that folder on the ottoman in my house. Now, luckily, in my phone, I have my history stuff, but it's just a nightmare. So I'm totally unprepared. I mean, in my head, I'm prepared, but I'm a nightmare. I'm a horrible nightmare. And ladies and gentlemen, I'm admitting it to you because I want to have a happy freaking day. You know, if you got something funny and stuff, and we'll talk about that idiot guy and the run for freaking office. We got, you know, good stuff and bad stuff and happy stock market. And I basically would say we were working. And I'm just admitting to you that I'm freaking out. I'm absolutely freaking out. And I've got to pull myself together because I'm going to be so freaking angry when I walk into that help when I get home tonight from and then my TV that I can't see. I mean, maybe you can see it, but there won't be any sound on it. And I don't know how to put the deaf people sound, whatever the hell they call it, where you can't hear whatever you put the words on there. I don't know how to do that because the guy, you know, it's just a nightmare. This is a freaking nightmare. And all I want to do is just one lousy night. That's all I ever asked for is one lousy stinking night in my life. Anyway,
1: go on your phone and ask Grok and tell him what TV you have. How can I get the subtitles to work?
0: Well, the problem is it's that new remote control. It's a whole new thing. It's got little teeny little dot bumps on it, but there's no explanation of what they are.
1: Closed caption. Just hit closed caption.
0: There is no closed caption. There is not a button that says closed caption. There used to be. You know, they changed everything. Comcast changed everything. And when they put the new boxes and everything in, they changed the remote and you don't know how to work it. I'm not making it up. I'm telling you, there's no thing. So what I should do, and the problem is I can't go to Comcast and bring it with me and say, how do I work this? Because I need my TV to show how to work it. So they're not going to come to my house to show me how to work my remote. It's a freaking nightmare. Good, we have a phone call. Oh, thank God, because I'm tired of hearing me. In fact, I swear to God, if this were a regular job or a regular radio station or anything, I would have taken a sick day. I'm rough. Yeah.
2: Well, Rick the Painter's on the line.
0: Rick, thank God.
2: He might have a solution.
0: Oh, Rick the Painter. Hey, Rick the Painter, how's it going, man?
3: Hey, Kimmer. Yeah. Hey, man, I've called a few times, and I didn't go on the air about this. I have a fire stick. I canceled Comcast 3 years ago, and I have a device in the back of my TV that a guy turned me on to.
0: Yeah.
3: I called my techie guy about this and asked him about it. He said he has it. Anyway, it's a device you put on the back of your television camera. I pay once a year.
0: Yeah.
3: I promise you, I pay once a year, and the guy that I pay, he pays my streaming bill. And it's $100 a year. Now he charges me $200 because he makes $100 because he knows how to do this stuff. I don't know how to install it, but I promise you, get your mic, this technique guy there, look in the fire stick. Let me tell you about this. I get every channel.
0: I know.
3: I get NFL channel. I watch every baseball game. I can watch any NFL game. I get free movies. I get every HBO channel. I get every Cinemax. I get TCM. I get all the cable channels you've got that I used to pay $300 a month for.
0: Yeah, $350 I pay for Comcast, for that and internet, yeah. Yeah. I know the Fire Stick and the Stream things and the you know, the FLAX or whatever the hell you got, Netflix and all that. I've got, there's a million other things. And my buddy, Kevin, my Delta pilot says he says, I'll come over there and get, but again, then everything, I still have to do the internet with Comcast or I have to do the basics. I mean, it's just a nightmare. I don't need this. Yeah. I'm freaking, and now I got to go buy a new TV. Oh, maybe it's under warranty. How am I going to know it's under warranty? And if it needs to be fixed, are there TV repairmen anymore? By the way, are Skevin, are you still there? I mean, Rick the Painter?
3: Yes, sir. I'm like you, Cameron.
4: Yeah.
3: I'm like you. I don't know how to do any of this stuff.
0: Yeah.
3: I've got it installed, and I promise you, I can watch a channel in Chile or Ukraine.
0: I know.
3: Cameron, I'm telling you, you need to check it out.
0: Yeah, I need to do a lot of things. Yeah. Rick, I know, man. I appreciate it. I'm just telling you. I'm dumb. You know, it used to be just be able to sit down and turn on the TV and watch a freaking channel. Boy, you can't do that anymore. And now, and by the way, am I going to trust somebody to say, oh, I can fix this TV or so I can't fix it? And then they'll take it away and it's worth, you know, $3,000. It's a 6-foot smart TV.
1: You can get a huge TV for $350.
0: Yeah, well, this one cost me a lot more than $350, I can tell you that.
1: They don't cost that much anymore.
0: Well, me, I don't know. It's only a year old, for God's sakes, and it already broken because the signal Comcast sent killed the sound. And the guy put the new box and new cables and everything, still no sound. So I gotta spend my weekend trying to find a TV and then get somebody to bring it over in a couple of days, maybe, or in a week or so before I get TV again, to put the thing in. I mean, it's a nightmare. It's just a freaking nightmare. All I wanted was one lousy night a week to watch TV for like 2 hours. That's it. That's all I do. Friday night, before I go to bed, I watch TV for a couple hours. That's it. That's there you go. The camera's live. Well, it's pretty short. You got that 2 hour thing on Friday night, you know, pretty much. Anyway, thank God it's light on Friday because, you know, the happiness, really, just the joy that is pony.
1: Can't wait till Monday.
0: Oh, we got Borts too at 4 o'clock. This ought to be fun.
1: Oh, boy.
0: All right, look out. I don't know what we're doing next, and I don't care. We'll be here until 6, unless they tell me to go home early. In fact, I'm begging you. Somebody come in here and tell me to go home. All right, here we go. Look, here we go. Stand by.
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13: If you like Brian Kemp, you're going to love Rick Jackson.
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15: As governor, I'll slash property taxes and lead America in job creation. I'm Rick Jackson. Like Governor Kemp, I'll fight for Georgia and win big, because that's what I've done my whole life.
14: 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He's got a great story.
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0: And guess who I just got a call from? The Kemp Endorsed Derek Dooley. My God. Anyway. Oh, look out. Kimmer Pete flounders off. Just Jeff is running the board here today on 106.3. Let It Rip Friday, Anything Goes with ABBA. Although I don't recognize the intro to this song. I've got to wait for a moment. Is this ABBA? It's the worst song I've ever heard.
2: It's Me and I. It's the song that's referenced in
0: there. Oh, God. Oh, jeez. Yeah, I see that now in the script here, but what a... This is not ABBA. All right, 2016. Oh, listen to it. That's they changed lead singers on that, so this is horrible. Anyway, and I love ABBA. I got ABBA all over my Magic Music Stick. 2016, the four members of ABBA performed alongside one another for the first time in 2016 since 1982. It was a private gig to mark 50 years since the songwriting duo of Björn Yrvinteliadis and Benny Andersson Sundfjärden met for the first time in Stockholm. The impromptu performance began when Agnetha Fossen Skurknak and Annalene Frid Langingenstanden recited their 1980 hit Me and I as a tribute to Andersson Sundfjärden and Ylvinisken before the two joined in. Anyway, the 1980 and now then it was 82 and now it's 2016 with ABBA. I don't know why. Oh, the ABBA, you know, the regular ABBA, the real ABBA is much better than that, what you heard there. I'm a little critical today. I'm admitting. I'm a little on edge here today. And it's not just a stupid TV thing. It's just everything. You know, I'm sorry. I apologize. And I want to have fun and do stuff. And I'm just so freaking angry. And I'm fed up. I'm just, you know, I hate everything. And I just, you know, this is not what I want to be doing. You know, going through. Yeah, it's just, you know, it's just every little things. Just freaking. The older you get, the more you stuck. Travis, tell me to shut up and you should take over and I'll go home now. That'll be fine. Mm-hmm. If we get two votes on that, I'm out of here. No. Go ahead.
1: Well, Mark called you crabby, so there's one vote.
0: That's one. But one more and I'm gone.
1: Julie took a photo of her remote here.
0: Yeah.
1: And says when your TV is on, press the little B. You know, it's got an A and a B button on your remote.
0: All right. Can you send this to me?
1: Press the little B.
0: Yeah.
1: Yeah, I'll send it to you.
0: Okay.
1: It will probably already say closed caption on. Press again to say off. Press again to on. And then you hit the OK button, which is that one in the middle, the big one, you know, that you use all the time.
0: Yeah.
1: Closed caption should now be on, according to Julie.
0: Okay.
1: So Julie's wrong. She has to come over to your house.
0: Now, does she have the same remote I have? Because the remote I have is way different from the one I used to have.
1: It's an Xfinity remote.
0: Okay. Well, it's a skinny, real black skinny one.
1: Yeah, because
0: the other ones used to be kind of gray. Well, I'll bet that's not. Well, we'll see.
1: They all have B buttons on them.
0: Okay. Well, if you can forward that to me, is that a written thing? You can take a picture of and send it to me?
1: I can for a nominal fee.
0: All right, $20. I'll give you $20.
1: Who am I sending these to, though? I'm trying to send.
0: Well, me would be good.
1: Send it, but it's not telling me who it's. I don't know. I'd love to send it. I hit the send button, and it says, okay, you can send it to the same person who just sent it to you. Here we go. I found it.
0: Going on with, like Facebook, I send my, every day I send pictures from the week. I go to the stable on Saturday and Sunday morning. But that's all. I can't go during the week. I'm working. So every day I've taken up pictures on the weekend to send a photo or one or two videos every day. And the day I posted my videos, and all of a sudden Facebook, I posted the video on Facebook and I hit the one I wanted to send. And then I hit the second one I wanted to send. They said, one at a time. When did that start? You used to be able to send 10 videos to somebody if you wanted to. You know, ding, you know, 1, 2, 3, 4, whatever. And all of a sudden, only one video at a time. What do you mean only one video at a time? Who made that decision? I mean, so that means if I send four videos, I got to send this one, start all over, find another one, go back to the thing, send the second one. I mean, this is a nightmare. See what I mean? It's like the modern technology, because they can do something doesn't mean they should do it. It makes the technology may be better, but the service to the customer is worse.
1: I know you get text. Do you get the messenger things, Facebook messenger?
0: I get Facebook messenger, absolutely.
1: All right. That's where I sent it.
0: So. All right. Well, I'm going to look for it. In fact, I'm going to look for it.
1: This is Major Market Radio, ladies and gentlemen.
0: Not really,
1: I think we're up to number 7 right now. Well, we were. I think we're back down to 9.
0: I got it. I got it. Let's see. Oh, that's my remote. I think that. All right. So I'm going to go home and I'll look at that. And then in the meantime, I got to find out if my stupid TV is under warranty and take it into. I mean, it's just a freaking nightmare.
1: Cole.
2: Folks, thanks for joining us on today's episode of Old People and Technology.
0: Well, that's true. It's absolutely true.
1: First world problems, Nurse Lori says. First world problems.
0: I'm admitting it. I've been telling you a million freaking times, and frankly, they should probably just, you know, tell, well, this really isn't working, Peterson, so appreciate it. Here's your, you know, 1 hour severance, if you don't mind. Hold on. Mr. Phone is there. Hello, Mr. Phone.
2: We have Shay.
0: Shay. And by the way, Shay! We haven't played yours, so we got to play your songs. We got two songs sitting here right now we haven't played yet. We're going to play them. I'm going to play one before 4 o'clock, and we're going to play the other one sometime between 4 and 5 or something. Anyway, hey, man, how you doing? What's up, Shay? What's going on?
17: Just to clarify, never give me credit. That's all Sean. Sean's the songwriter. Sean's the singer. I'm just the one that gets him to do it. And send
0: Sean it is. Sean's song. Give me a Sean song. Okay. Yeah.
17: So first of all, just calm down. Just
0: I can't. I'm calm. I'm calm as I'm going to get today. I'm going to blow up at 6:06 when I get to my car.
17: I know.
0: Hoping somebody cuts me the hell off.
17: Now, first of all, we all know that you wouldn't take a sick day even, you know, when you had a heart attack.
0: Well,
17: we all know that you wouldn't have called in sick even if you were, you know, in the old days at another radio station. So I'm going to call BS.
0: Believe in sick days. I just don't.
17: Yeah, exactly. Now, secondly, what Pete just said that the other listener said, first world problems, everything you mentioned.
0: Yeah.
17: And so your daughter's happy and healthy, right? And you're 80 years old.
0: 80 years old, yeah. And working 12 hours a day, you know, that's the thing we all look forward to, I think. When you get to be around 75, 76, I remember thinking to myself, God, you know, I hope I can get a freaking job when I, you know, like 79 or 80, you know, for like 12 hours a day, because it keeps your mind young. You know, what it does, it keeps you fresh. And in fact, I'm not going to get this up. The guy today who came to the house today is probably 30, you know, 28, 25, you know, and technology guy, good guy, you know, cool guy, you know, and I go down to meet him, and I go bounding up the stairs, and because I did mention something, he said, you're 80 years old. Slow down. What are you running around for?
17: Exactly. You've got so much. Now, in the absence of Flounder, I'm going to say what Flounder would say if he were president. He would say, this would be a great opportunity tomorrow to just, or tonight, just to go shoot, to play some golf, just to go hit some golf balls.
0: Well,
17: you don't need a TV. You can just go hit. So this will give you a perfect excuse to go out and do something different that you keep on saying you want to do,
1: golf.
17: But you can't.
0: God, you know what?
1: There is
0: a Top Golf, although there is the driving range I go to is open at night.
17: Mm-hmm. Yeah, you can do that.
0: The only negative would be, I'll tell you this. I'm going to go to the stable tomorrow morning, like I always do, and then I probably will try to go to the driving range and hit balls for an hour. And I'll try to do the same thing on Sunday. And if I get my chopper out, you know, then, you know, I mean, I really can't complain about the fact that I get to look play with other people's horses and I have a motorcycle. So it's not like, you know, I'm homeless, and I understand that. Sure. But the fact of the matter is, where I am right now. Anyway.
17: You have air conditioner.
0: I sleep in a house. I know.
17: Now, if you would, good job, Pete. Yeah. Top Golf. If he went to Top Golf, I bet you he could find a weekend woman that that he could still afford at Top Golf, maybe.
0: Well, no, I understand. We did a show there. Remember that one time several years ago?
1: Yeah.
0: And they had little waitries walking around with drinks and stuff. But, you know, but again, I'm such a catch. That'll be all over me.
17: I've been a Comcast customer for over 20 years, so I see your frustration. I've been through it and all that. I've always had to go to the store and do my own
0: stuff. Just freaking,
17: they'll charge me. They always charge me if somebody comes out.
0: I don't even care if they charge. I just want it done. I want to be able to sit down, turn the freaking button on, and watch the show I want to watch. That's it. How hard is that? I mean, seriously, how hard is that to just do that? I'm sorry. Go ahead.
17: Yeah, I'm just giving you alternatives.
0: I'm gonna do that. I may go hit balls tonight. If I do, I'll take some video and show you that I'm out there on the range.
17: This could be a conspiracy theory that somebody shut off your sound to force you to go out and have fun doing something else.
0: Well, you know, back
1: in the world.
0: That would be different. All right, well, I may just do that. Unless I'm in jail on a world home.
1: I know what. Go, doesn't matter who's playing, go to a concert at a Maris Amphitheater tonight. Just enjoy it.
17: There you go.
0: All right, boy.
17: Great.
0: We're going to play Sean's. Thank you, Shay. We're going to play Sean's song. In fact, we'll do it. We'll do one. We haven't played. We're coming right out of the break here, coming up shortly. Thanks, man. Thank you, Shay. Hi to Sean, and God bless you guys. I appreciate it. Everything's fine. I'm just, you know, don't mind me. You know, have fun on your own. I'll be right here anyway. 3:30.
1: Sleep on the couch this weekend.
0: You don't need the covers. I'm here, but don't worry about it.
1: There's a TV there. You can sit on the couch and watch TV.
0: Jesus, you know, I could just stay here all freaking night. Because I can get far once a wife. It's the final conclusion tonight.
1: Tonight.
0: Yeah. Anyway. All right. I got to go. You're killing me.
1: Go to the Braves game.
0: 3:30. Go to the Braves game. Go to the Braves game. Yeah, I'd be a real good company over there at the 680, the fan joint. Get out of my way.
1: The suite.
0: Go to the suite, all right. Oh, good. It's the Kimmer.
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28: Hey, mama said the way you move make you sweat, gonna make you groove.
0: Oh, mama. That's your mouth over there. Mother, it's a Led Zeppelin or something here. A rock and roll voting. Let's up here. There was a poll. BBC did a poll called "I'm in a Rock and Roll Band," and they had to vote on the nation's favorite band. BBC. The phone-in vote showed that the Beatles and Queen were 2 and 3. The number one British favorite band was Led Zeppelin. The show also featured best singer, guitarist, and drummer live votes. Jimmy Page, Robert Plant, and John Bonham were nominated. John Bonham crowned top drummer ahead of Dave Grohl and Keith Moon. And it says here, whilst Jimmy and Robert were runners-up to Jimi Hendrix and Freddie Mercury. All right, so you think John Bonham's a better drummer than Dave Grohl or Keith Moon? Pete? We can't hear Pete.
1: Better than Dave Grohl.
0: Yeah. And how about
1: Mooney? Mooney's my favorite, but I think Bonham's right there with them. And yeah. Grohl's in the top 10.
0: Yeah. Anyway, okay, there you go. A little British tonight. 2010.
1: Maybe top five. Yeah.
0: Our birthday list, I'll bet you know this name, Pete Davis, Bill Moyers.
1: Yep.
0: You know Bill Moyers? And I'll bet Jeff knows Bill Moyers too, because he's our...
1: He knows everything.
0: He's a hidden savant. I know there's something going on we don't know about him, but I know he kind of proved it during the day when you were doing the quiz and he was afraid that I was going to win. He didn't want me to feel bad if he was going to beat me. So I know there's like a whole savant thing going in there, and I don't think this radio station has any idea. We could do a whole like Mr. Wizard thing or something. We should do a whole segment. Anyway, Bill Moyers, for those who don't know, or even if you do, his birthday. Bill Moyers is 92. Now, it says here, American journalism legend. He's the biggest thing to hit PBS since Bert and Ernie. Well, he made his name famous on PBS. I mean, a tremendous contributor. But actually, you may not remember this. Bill Moyers was Lyndon Johnson's press secretary.
1: Yeah, I was too young to remember.
0: Yeah, and he was also, for a short time, his chief of staff. Back in, you know, 60s, LBJ and Bill Moyers, 92 years old today. Got a couple of sports birthdays coming up. We have Holy Crap of Sports coming up. And on this day in history, in 2002, 14-year-old Elizabeth Smart is abducted at knife point from her bedroom in her family's home in Salt Lake City. Her kidnapper was Brian David Mitchell, a psychopath. He and his wife held Elizabeth Smart, the 14-year-old, captive for 9 months. She was rescued when her kidnappers were recognized from the TV show America's Most Wanted. During her captivity, Elizabeth Smart went out in public on lots of different occasions with her captors and rapists. She was they pretended she was his bride. She was unrecognized because they dressed her head to toe in white robes. Isn't it like the handmaiden's crap kind of business there going on,
1: yep.
0: Stuff like that? Her kidnapper claimed to be a prophet of God who was sent to kill the Antichrist, and she was the first of his virgin brides. Elizabeth Smart's abduction was the subject of lots of books and films and so forth. She now is a child safety activist and contributor for ABC News occasionally. But I remember just recently, it wasn't too long ago, Elizabeth Smart won some best of physical fitness competitions. She's a workout nut. She's beautiful, and she's built like a workout muscle. I mean, they showed her, you know, she won the blue ribbon or the top prize of workout things. It was unbelievable.
1: County fair? She won a blue ribbon?
0: No, I don't know what you call it. I mean, there's a whole, you know, like exercise competitions, and she won.
1: Well,
0: I mean, what a, you know, and she's a child safety advocate. What can you imagine? 14 years old.
1: What a life.
0: Oh, God. And
1: persevered and got past it. And you just imagine life, what you had to go through as kids, and you're thinking, it wasn't near as bad as what this woman went through.
0: Oh, God, yeah. 14. I mean, dressed up as a virgin. They raped her for, you know, 9 months. I mean, it's just, and for her to do this now, to be giving of herself and showing that she's physically fit and she's active and she's out. I mean, yeah, what a story. I mean, just a wonderful tribute to the girl.
1: Because I think you and I probably would have grown up to hunt down the people.
0: Oh, I guarantee you I'd have killed them. Yeah. I promise you.
1: In a horrible way.
0: Yeah. Oh, yeah. They'd have remembered it. Right up till the end there. Anyway. But by the way, I got a good Marine fighting story coming up. And then we'll also talk about that stupid jarhead pervert bum bully, you know, wife abuser kind of guy. A couple of quick things here. A couple of newsy things. Don't forget Neil Bortz. Are you still set to go at 4? Jeff, is that right? Just Jeff? Neil Bortz, 4 o'clock?
2: Okay. Yes, we've confirmed he's on the line.
0: Excellent. A couple of quick things, some very good news. The stock market is surging. U.S. economy, a massive jobs win last month in May. Your 401k is going to love this. Unemployment rates unchanged at like 4%, which is basically full employment. If you have unemployment at 4%, you're doing great in your country. The employment numbers increased by almost 180,000, way above what they expected. The market of the jobs is defying gravity, doom mongers as well. That's doing great. Unemployment for March was even revised up with more jobs than they ever thought. I mean, more jobs and jobs and jobs, people being hired, open jobs jobs surging the highest level in 2 years for available open jobs. A reassuring sign the market, labor market is on solid footing. On the other hand, that when they do a survey on consumer confidence, it's still pretty low. People are employed and getting jobs if they want them, but they're still losing faith in the economy, part of it because of the cost of living. And the gasoline is, you know, $4.50 or something. We used to be, you know, $1.80. AI layoffs and white-collar jobs. Anyway, there's good news, but again, the naysayers are still going to call it bad. Also, another piece of good news, the Senate overnight, all night long, had a little meeting and finally came to the conclusion they better do something. So they passed an immigration enforcement bill for funding immigration and customs enforcement, when known as ICE. And Border Patrol. And they funded it for $70 billion. It will last through the end of Donald Trump's presidency. The final vote came 52-47. Two dozen amendments got defeated. The Democrats are trying to do all kinds of stuff. They did kill the Safe Voting Act, and they're also killing the Donald Trump plan to allow people to sue the government for their wrongs that were committed against them because of politics. But the ICE and Border Patrol Act did go through to fund them, at least that, but not the Save Act. So there's still, you know, a lot of things that might be still having to happen. Now we're going to talk about that idiot Graham Plattner in a while. You're going to hear some comments too about, you're going to hear from him and also a woman who's done some investigating about this stuff. First of all, I love this story partly because I'm so freaking angry and ticked off about everything that's going on right now that I love the story about a Marine who does some fun thing.
1: We did it again.
0: What happened?
1: Why did you say we were going to do coming out of the
0: break? My God, Sean's on. Oh God. All right, now I'm bad. I'm out of it. I should go home.
1: ADHD. You can't help it.
0: It's KPH. PhD. It says KPHD. There's no other way, really. I've still been working on, you know, the Kimmer's, revenge tour of 2026. So, you know, it's just my head, you know.
1: Just Jeff is enabling you by not just playing in any way over you.
0: I know. All right, hold on. Again, these are little songs written and produced by Sean and his brother Shay having a little fun with the Kimmer. And here's we gonna play number two, the second one? I think we have it. Which one are you gonna play there? Whichever one you want. Does

0: You know, I swear to God, I should start a GoFundMe. So the Kimmer needs a girlfriend. I swear, how funny would that? How much money do you think I could raise? And by the way, but for the record, if somebody does a GoFundMe for Kim Peterson to raise money to get a girlfriend, I swear to God, if there's somebody that's $50, I'll spend it on a girl. Anyway, all right. It's quarter four. Blew the whole segment. Anyway, we got another Sean song. We'll play that a little later on. We'll play number one a little bit later on today. It's just Jeff. All right, Kimmer Pete flounders off till Monday. Boy, did he miss this. Although that first segment might have been kind of historic in a way. The first half hour might have been a little iffy. Anyway, it's quarter four. I don't even know. It's Friday. Go Braves. I don't know. Look out. Here we go. Go to a ball game or something.
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5: Here today with Evan Ward of Atlas Retirement. And Evan, I recently read an article that said 65% of those surveyed, they're more worried about running out of money in retirement than they are of death itself. So let's talk about some of the ways you can help our listeners replace that paycheck they've relied on for all these years in their working lives.
6: Well, it makes sense that they'd be scared of that because what do you do if you run out of money in retirement? You're going to go back to work? Who's hiring folks that are retired and physically and mentally you're going to be able to do that? And isn't the whole point of having a financial advisor so that you never have to worry about that again? So one of the ways that we do that is we build a fully comprehensive income plan so that we know there's money coming in every month that'll cover your bills, give you the quality of life that you're looking for, no matter what the market's doing, no matter how long you live. 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
0: That's right, baby. Sitting right here. It's only me. It's only the Kimmer with Pete Davis. And Flounder's off till Monday. And just Jeff is here in the house. Sir Paul McCartney, on this day in 2007, released his 21st solo album. Holy, Paul McCartney had 21 albums as a solo artist?
7: Yeah, he just put one out a few days ago.
0: Holy, I'm flabbergasted. I had no idea.
7: Oh, some of them good.
0: Wow. I mean, seriously. Anyway, Sir Paul, the 21st album, Memory Almost Full, and it was on the new Hear Music Starbucks label. And it was later announced because of that in 2007. All the copies sold through Britain on the Starbucks label would not be eligible for the British charts, because 533 stores were not registered with the official chart company. So all those stores that were, the album was being played nonstop in more than 10,000 Starbucks in 29 countries. And they weren't allowed, because it was a Starbucks label, they were not allowed to be counted under his total thing. Anyway, it's kind of creepy. Yeah, it's stupid. I mean, please, it's Paul McCartney.
7: Well,
0: why would you try to fudge him for that, for whatever? I mean, it's just stupid. You know,
7: last
0: well,
7: really
0: it's
7: good album we had, Back to the Earth, yeah. Back to the Egg.
0: Well, so. Silly love songs, anyway. And our birthday list includes Mark Wahlberg, Marky Mark. Marky Mark is 55. He was, in 2017, he was the highest paid actor in the world. Marky Mark made $68 million in 2017. Marky Mark, the star of Daddy's Home, 2, Transformers, The Last Night, All the Money in the World, the funky bunch jam called I Need Money, and they didn't even include these. Departed was a, I can't even watch that again. When that comes on, I don't watch it. That was a hard movie for me. I just, for some reason. Yeah, it was well done. It was a great, tough movie, but it was just too, not the kind of movie I'd want to sit down and watch.
7: I saw the other day that Brad Pitt was supposed to play the, Matt Damon role.
0: But oh, really?
7: Brad's, because he produced the movie, and he said, no, I'm too old to play a new recruit. So he says, get Damon to do it.
0: No kidding.
7: It worked.
0: Yeah. And by the way, that was a pretty interesting role of Matt Damon, too, by the way. Yeah. I mean, that was really a really well-done movie. And, you know, it was a Nicholson. I mean, the whole staff was, I mean, it was really a good acting crew. But the other one, Mark Wahlberg, in The Other Guys. That's the one where,
7: yeah, played,
0: that's one of the funniest movies I ever saw. When, you know, dealing with, you know, what's his name's wife, he was a knockout. Yeah. I mean, it's hysterical.
7: And who is she?
0: Yeah, all right, who is this? Who is that one? I mean, if you don't know where it's called The Other Guys. It's a very funny, silly movie. And now our history thing, and I'm going to have a little fun with this, and I picked this one out because, as you know, I'm ready to take a hostage, and I'm my head's exploding, and it's just things are going on, so I'm doing happy stuff as much as I can. And Neil Bortz joins us at 4 o'clock after the news. Now, when I mentioned when I go to the stable, I love the kitty cats. They're all over me. I play with them, and they love their head pets and the horses and everything. And my late Jack, the good boy horse, his favorite kitty that he owned himself, basically. His kitty was named Hobbs, and Hobbs' brother is named Calvin. And Calvin's still around. Hobbs crossed the Rainbow Bridge to be with Jack. A lot of videos, you maybe have seen them together if you look at my videos. Anyway, Calvin's still around, and he always makes me happy, and also the girl kitties are there. And the reason I picked the name Calvin is because it was on this day in 1988, it is believed that the infamous image of Calvin taking a leak was taken from the June 5th, 1988 comic showing Calvin filling a water balloon. It was the first thing used to show Calvin peeing on the letters FSU for Florida State University. Do you remember this? 1988. Yeah. Bill Watterson, the creator of Calvin and Hobbes, did not approve of the image and was not involved in the creation or production. Watterson was strongly opposed to commercialization of the Calvin and Hobbes characters, which he saw as a major negative influence in the world of cartoon art. As such, almost no official Calvin and Hobbes merchandise is available anywhere outside of the comic strips themselves. And taking a leak on the letters FSU was from a guy filling a water balloon.
7: It's everywhere. It really is.
0: Yeah, I haven't seen that one. Anyway, so I'm just remembering that. Maybe I'll hopefully see Calvin this weekend when I go visit the stable. I'll be calling for him and his sisters. Anyway, here we go. 356, everybody. Holy smokes. Oh, we're going to talk about that Plattner guy. We got stuff. We got news. We got politics. We got all this stuff. Neil Bortz, 4 o'clock. And I love this story. And again, it's because I'm in such a freaking angry, nasty mood, and I'm admitting it to you that I'm just ready to kill somebody. I love this story, and I wish it had ended even more brutally than it did. A Marine Corps veteran named Jaco Borda, working on his truck in Oxon Hill, Washington, D.C., right outside Washington, D.C., working on his truck. Four guys in hoods approach him at 4 o'clock, 4 in the afternoon. Surveillance video. If you haven't seen the video, check out the video. The teens surround him and the bed of his truck. One guy, one suspect with a red, white, and blue sweatshirt pulled out a pistol, pointed it at the Marine's head, demanding his car keys and his phone. So the Marine, Jaco Borda, seized a moment of distraction among the idiots, grabbed the suspect holding the gun, wrestled him for the weapon. They attempted a carjacker, started dashing down the residential street. One guy circled the vehicle. Borda's brother was seeing this from the house, came out, helped them get together. They fended off the group. A gunshot rang out. Somebody pulled the trigger, and the bullet went through the bed of the pickup truck. It'll cost him $2,000. And the brother got the second suspect, and both the Marine and his brother got him on the ground and held him until the cops got there. He said, hey, I'm a Marine, hand-to-hand combat trainer, giving him this instincts to disarm the guy. Once a Marine, always a Marine, unquote, Mr. Borda. He says, took me one split second. We went to training for the Marines, and that came out right at that moment. He should have killed him. You know, there's a way you can kill a guy. You learn that at Paris Island, how to kill a guy in 2 seconds. And he had the opportunity. You make one, all you need is one athletic movement. If you can do one sort of athletic movement, you can kill a guy in 2 seconds and it never fails. Anyway, he let him live for some reason. But he said the teens and their parents ought to be held accountable for what those kids did. Four teenage punks. Anyway.
7: Right. Does this athletic move require feet? Leaving the ground?
0: It might involve something, but first we got Flounder's Funny, but we'll never tell you.
8: Phrases. My mom used to use phrases. I don't know what she was talking about half the time. I want you to clean up this room, every nook and cranny. Every nook. What is the cranny?
0: Good question.
8: Give me some more. What's a nook? I don't know what that is either, you crazy lady. Is my nook dirtier than my cranny? Well, your nook is fine, but your cranny's filthy. Clean it up now. Clean it up. Pronto. Pronto. My mom is awesome, though. See, all she cared about, it's still this day, all she cares about if I have eaten. That's all she cares about. Have you eaten? Have you eaten, son? You look terrible. You look like a freak. You look terrible. Do you need something to eat? I'm like, Mom, I weigh 210. No, you look like a little freak circus boy. That's what you look like. Have you eaten? I remember one night, it was like 3 o'clock in the morning. I was in high school. I came home too late. You know, it's dark. You ever do that? You're sneaking in the house. It's just pitch black. So I go in the kitchen, you know, and I turn on the... Oh. No, garbage disposal. Why did they put that stupid garbage disposal thing right by the light?
0: Yeah.
8: I was expecting a nice warm light. I get... She was on me like a panther. Where were you? I was worried sick. You could have gotten hurt.
0: I love it. All right. And I forgot the guy's name, Jeff.
9: Tim Hawkins.
0: There you go. All right. Neil Bortz coming up after the news. Kimber Pete flounders off and just Jeff and you on 106.3. Freaking Friday. Look out. Here we go. Yeah, let her rip.
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9: Residents in Wisconsin, I'm Lisa Brady, Fox News, just arriving for a roundtable event on farming while pointing to the new jobs report as evidence of economic success.
10: We have factories and plants being built all over our country at a number that we've never had before ever in our history, and we're doing really well.
9: Also telling reporters the situation with Iran seems to be going quite well. The administration optimistic about costs easing once the conflict ends. Employers adding 172,000 jobs in May, more than double what economists were expecting. And the numbers for April and March were revised higher. But the report also finds wages didn't grow enough to outpace inflation. And Wall Street appears to be worried the Fed might be heading for an interest rate hike this year. The Dow down 694 points at the bell. The Nasdaq plummeting more than 1,100. A Trump policy limiting immigrants from multiple countries is struck down in court.
11: Following the shootings of two National Guard members in D.C. last year, the Trump administration enacted a policy severely limiting green cards, work permits, asylum claims, and citizenship applications for immigrants from 39 countries. But a federal judge in Boston is blocking the policy, writing the order through the lives of countless immigrants living in the U.S. into legal limbo.
9: Fox's Jared Halpern at the White House. The Justice Department says Congress gave the president broad authority over immigration policy. The Chicago Bears plan to cross state lines after the board of directors voted to move forward with a new stadium in Hammond, Indiana.
12: We made it so easy from the get-go.
9: Indiana Governor Mike Braun telling Fox he knew his state had a chance when the Illinois legislature ended its session without approving an incentives package.
12: We did it at the speed of business. They dawdled for nearly 5 years.
9: The Illinois governor, J.B. Pritzker, accuses the team of shifting its position on a stadium location. The Bears say a stadium in Northwest Indiana will bring Chicagoland together. America is listening to Fox News. Here she comes.
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0: Okie dokie, by the sound of that magnificent beach with Kimmer Pete and Flounders off in just a minute. Neil Bortz! Neil Bortz joining us from parts unknown. Neil Bortz, how's it going, sir? Welcome aboard. Happy Friday. What's up?

0: Really? What happened
1: there? About 25 years ago or so, they were offering sleep tests. And that's when you sleep in a little clinic all night long. They hook you up with these little sensors the way from your sternum to your zots.
0: Yeah. Checking what your REM eye sleep or whatever they call that stuff.
1: Everything.
0: Yeah.
1: I mean, if you have to go to the bathroom in the middle of the night, you're dragging these cables and stuff. But anyway, the next day they had a meeting with me and the Queen, and you have obstructive sleep apnea. It is going to kill you. You have to go on a CPAP. The bad news is you'll hate it when we tell you you have to do it. The next morning, you would kill us if we tried to take it away from you.
0: Yeah, we hear your commercials. They say if you think take one away one time and see what happens.
1: Canyon Ranch did that. Huh. But we're a little ticked off. They discontinued the salad bar.
0: I've heard you talk about that too, and you mentioned that something the other day. I'm worried about people blowing their nose over the lettuce or something, or what the hell was that all about?
1: Their nose at Canyon Ranch.
0: Oh well, probably not allowed to. They have someone do that for you. They have a little guy with a Kleenex box walk around.
1: That's right.
0: You need a nose, and your nose blowing right here. Nose blowing 3 to 4 in the afternoon.
1: Now there's a ski resort. There's a ski resort in Park City, Utah.
0: Yeah.
1: I can't remember. But if they see you sniffling on the slope, they come up to you with a box of Kleenex.
0: Well, good.
1: So somebody told me that there was one word I could say to you that would get you going for the rest of the afternoon.
0: Oh, good. Let's hear it. I'm really in a perfect mood for it.
1: Comcast.
0: Yeah. Very funny.
1: What's the deal with Comcast?
0: Oh, they don't want to hear it, Neil. Honestly, they don't want to hear me bitching and moaning. And it's, again, the guy who came out today to try to fix everything was wonderful. He was great. I can't say enough about this particular guy. But the company's the worst freaking company I've ever dealt with. They're outrageously, ridiculously expensive. The crap never works. I have a sign on my TV set. I'm not making this up. If I'm watching TV, when I get home and turn on Fox News at 7 o'clock and watch what's your name, within 20 minutes, there'll be a sign on the TV set that says, oh, you've lost Wi-Fi, or your internet signal is not connected. I mean, and then it goes off after a few seconds. So whether it's true or not, I don't know. But this happens. I've had more problems with Comcast with the linking and cables, and it goes out and won't. I mean, it's just a nightmare for years.
1: You know, in the Bortz bus, we have Starlink.
0: Excellent. I think we Starlink here. Do we have Starlink here? I don't know.
2: Yep.
1: We have a Starlink receiver.
0: Pete has Starlink.
1: Yeah, Starlink on the roof.
0: Uh-huh.
1: I'm talking to you over Starlink.
0: That's
1: right,
0: Elon
1: now.
0: Musk, right? That's his, isn't it?
1: Elon Musk.
0: Yeah.
1: Is he the one that's going to be a trillionaire soon?
0: He's going to be the trillionaire. By the way, I mean, what a story. We haven't talked about it in a while, but when he started the Doge thing under Donald Trump, and of course, you know, the space thing and the cars, and I mean, Elon Musk will be one of the most important individuals in the history of the world when all is said and done. I mean,
1: now, if you had $1 trillion,
0: yeah,
1: and you could buy anything you wanted,
0: yeah,
1: what would it be?
0: I'd give it all away. I would be known as the Santa Claus daddy of all time. Anybody who needed something, I'd give it to him. I mean, sure. Wouldn't it be funny? Every kid has a glove for Little League. You know, every kid has a computer. Every school has, you know, a one-on-one teachers. You know, be paying for, helpers with education. And I mean, just, you know, all the things you could do with that kind of money. There'd be no, in fact, we have that kind of money now if we just stop the fraud. We could have the best school systems, private school systems for everybody, basically.
1: I have something I want to do, and Donna is sort of watching me on this one.
0: Yeah.
1: I want to go to a grocery store that might be lower cost with people with tough budgets.
0: Yeah.
1: And I want to sneak up behind some woman and her kids, and she's checking out, and I want to use my credit card, reach around and go bleep, and pay for her groceries.
0: Yeah. Well,
1: the problem there, Kimmer, is that I live in Naples, Florida, and you can't find somebody that can't pay for their groceries.
0: Yeah, yeah. In fact, you're probably not even the richest person there.
1: Oh, hell no. No. I mean, just in my condo. The condo has suggested that maybe I'd like to move because I've brought down the medium net wealth in that condo by several figures.
0: Well,
1: yeah. I'm the guy that bitches and screams every time they have an assessment.
0: Well, I mean, don't we all? I remember when my property taxes in that palace I built here in Brookhaven went from, you know, $8,000 a year to $30,000 or whatever the hell.
1: Well, you know.

0: That and that and the continued expense of bulletproof vests and property taxes are two reasons Don and I don't live in Atlanta anymore.
1: Yeah. You know, in fact,
0: because I understand now that the tax on the condo we had when we left is about $100,000 a year now.
1: Wow. Yeah. Well, there you go. That's, you know, I get those $10 million condos. You know, that's what you
0: have to pay. Have you heard about adult supremacy?
1: Adult supremacy. Adult supremacy. I do not, I think, I don't know what that means.
0: New thing in California schools. They're having a workshop right now on adult supremacy, a trend from, you know, the woke, labeling teachers and adults as oppressors, and students are all the oppressed.
1: The victims, because they're adults, think they know everything kind of, oh my God, how are you supposed to work with that? Aren't you supposed to know more than a kid when you're an adult? Aren't you supposed to be a little more supreme than a 9-year-old? I mean, my God.
0: As an adult when you were a kid, yeah.
1: But
0: the title of this thing is Youth as Knowledge Producers, Challenging Adult Supremacy Through Ethnic Studies.
1: Oh, God. I mean, you know, honestly, how could anybody live in California? I don't know. I don't get it. I don't know. And Steve Hilton's never going to win the governor's race there, poor bastard. They're going to have so many votes showing up. You know, another couple of weeks to vote them, count them, everything. No. Yeah.
0: It's going to be Ossoff and Bottoms.
1: Yeah, well, Keisha Bong Bottoms,
0: or Ossoff's Bottom. But anyway, you know, that's that. Oh, and by the way, did you hear about the movement to make menstruation? That's a word I can't really pronounce well. Would you pronounce it for me, please?
1: Menstruation, but it's hard to say. It's menstruation. Menstruating.
0: Well, there's a problem that trans males, this is happening in Massachusetts. Yeah, the Massachusetts Transgender Political Coalition, Trans Period Pride. Yeah, they got their own flag. The flag says Trans Period Pride, and it has a tampon and a little pad on it.
1: And it should have a little tiny bump on it.
0: Join MASS now and the Massachusetts Trans Political Coalition for a consciousness-raising discussion on menstrual equity and the experiences of trans menstruators.
1: Oh, boy.
0: Wouldn't you like to hear those experiences?
1: I don't understand how people come up with this and how it's accepted as just the next thing.
0: Well, there's time, Kimmer. You and I could, if somebody would charter a plane for us, we could be up there at the Boston Public Library on June the 17th. And attend this thing. Because, Kimmer, there's going to be a catered dinner.
1: Oh, I wonder what they're going to serve.
0: No kidding.
1: God.
0: No kidding. Oh. Tacos.
1: Crab legs. Yeah.
0: And not only that, but everybody that attends gets free period underwear.
1: Oh, Lordy. I don't even know what that is.
0: It's underwear for your period.
1: So it's like darker under the bottom, so it doesn't show the stains?
0: I don't know. And
1: they have pads for that, ladies. I mean, oh, God. I don't even... This is all just depressing.
0: Okay, now this nonsense about the top drummer.
1: The top drummer.
0: Yeah.
1: All right, sir.
0: Well, you were talking about that just a few minutes ago.
1: Oh, the best drummer in Britain. Oh, yeah, I'm sorry. I thought you meant another sexual thing.
0: In Britain, it was the guy with Queen, but he up and died.
1: Freddie Mercury?
0: No, wait. Not the guy with Queen. The guy with...
2: Led Zeppelin and Who, they both died.
0: That glam bag band.
1: Oh.
0: I can't.
1: Well,
0: anyway.
1: Let's see. We have Jimmy Page, Robert Plant, and John Bonham.
0: Plant was a drummer?
2: No.
1: No, they were nominated in their categories for singer. The drummer, let's see, drummer Life Onan saw Jimmy Page, Robert Plant, or John Bonham all nominated in their categories. Bonham was the top drummer ahead of Dave Grohl and Keith Moon.
0: Well, Karen Carpenter can't be matched.
1: Where are you going with this, Neil? What do you mean, Neil? Why can't Karen Carpenter be matched?
0: Well, her original role in the Carpenters was to play the drums.
1: Okay.
0: And then her brother figured out, damn, she can sing, too.
1: Well, I didn't know she was just a drummer.
0: She is a drummer.
1: Huh.
0: And in fact, when I was a mere tyke, a teenager living in Southern California, we'd go to Disney.
1: Yeah.
0: Disneyland, it would cost us $3.50 to get in.
1: Yeah.
0: And I'd go to that Carnation ice cream store up on the corner of Main Street, USA, and they had a piano outside and some guy playing the piano, and I used to sit there and listen to him. He's a lot of fun. That was Richard Carpenter.
1: No kidding. Wow,
0: yeah.
1: Cool.
0: Huh. His sister never showed up.
1: Well, I'll be darned. So, I didn't know that.
0: And also, I heard you complaining about remotes.
1: Control devices. Yeah, absolutely.
0: Yeah.
1: Absolutely.
0: You want to see the remote in the Bortz bus.
1: Well, I don't think I could understand it. I
0: can do anything. One of my favorite things is, you know, we have two fanny washing toilets.
1: Oh, that little spray thing that Pete Davis likes. We squirt that hot juice up your butt. Yeah, that sounds like great fun.
0: Exactly.
1: Oh, wow.
0: And if we have somebody that doesn't understand that, then can I use your restroom?
1: Sure.
0: Right there.
1: Yeah, just push that little button.
0: Yeah. And then we hear the scream coming out of the restroom.
1: Yes, you do.
0: Oh, it's a lot of fun.
1: Yeah, not for them.
0: Well, no.
1: It's your bus.
0: Well, you know, what's really fun is that they think that they've broken something.
1: Well, oh, there you go. Oh, you touch the button? Oh, yeah. Well, I would think so. All of a sudden, there's water starts splashing. Yeah, I can see that.
0: And then there's new education standards. I think this is, again, in New York.
1: Yeah.
0: Where it might be San Francisco. I'm sorry. So much strange stuff happens everywhere.
1: It's all right. It's all good.
0: Yeah. But they're removing terms.
1: That's
0: mother.
1: New York. Yeah, New York.
0: Yeah. Is it New York?
1: Yeah. In fact, it's already been passed by the New York legislature. All the governor plastic face woman has to do is sign it, and it's in the law that it's gestating parent and non-gestating parent.
0: Yeah.
1: No mother,
0: I mean,
1: father
0: that,
1: anymore.
0: Now, let's be fair.
1: Yeah.
0: That's only in government documentation.
1: Yeah, well, of course, and they're claiming
0: which
1: this because
0: it includes the schools.
1: Yeah. Well, there you go. And again, they're saying their so-called reason for it is because of women who have, in vitro stuff, and therefore they don't really gestate it, but it was somebody else's, or I don't know. There's some freaking example of borrowed sperm or something. I mean, what a bunch of crap.
0: Well, I do my research. That's Senate Bill number 9316.
1: Oh, there you go.
0: And so now it's gestating parent and non-gestating parent.
1: Yeah. Mm-hmm.
0: And so you just don't say mother and father. Oh, you don't say paternity case in court anymore.
1: Right.
0: It's no longer. Yeah, it's a parentage case.
1: Yeah. In fact, some of the reaction, well, we mentioned this quickly the other day, the actual is the so-called people who are so, you know, woman has a right to do with anything she wants with her body. You can have an abortion every 20 minutes. I feel like it. And yet they have now demeaned women into simply a biological definition.
0: They're defined by a biological process.
1: Right. Instead of being a mother is not a woman who has a baby. A mother is a woman who has a baby and is a mother to it. You know, but they're eliminating all of it. They're making a biological definition, which is appalling.
0: Well, you know, AOC is hinting at running for president.
1: Yeah, I think she will.
0: Yeah, I think she probably will too. And, you know, maybe she should be the leader of the country, and this, her platform will be, if it bleeds, it leads.
1: Well, remember, you know, she's an out-of-work dancer and actress. You can see her dancing on some various videos and stuff, and couldn't support herself, so she became a bartender to do it. Went to an audition to see who would be good to run for the office of the old fart who was in her district in Congress, and they said, gee, you'd be good because you can talk and you're pretty and you got a nice rack, and we'll make you the designated opponent. And by God, she won. And she went to an audition test.
0: Yeah, if she became president, she'd be the first pilf. Do you agree, Kim?
1: Yeah, absolutely. I'd give that. If I could rough her up a little, I could bring her around.
0: Kimmer.
1: Nah, I was wrong. That was wrong.
0: Oh, that was wrong.
1: Yeah, I know.
0: Okay, now I'm watching these.
1: I said a little.
0: Yes. So I'm watching these TVs, they're running these commercials about child hunger, and once again, they use this damn statistic of every night in America, one out of four children go to bed hungry.
1: Yeah, yeah.
0: I told you, about the methodology behind that figure, didn't I?
1: Yeah. Explain to little people who may have missed one of your commentaries.
0: They're not little people, Kimmerle. They're your listeners.
1: They're wonderful little people. I love them, and that's all I have. That's all I got.
0: Well, anyway, they did a study. They said sent questionnaires to parents, and one of the questions yeah. was, has your child ever complained about being hungry?
1: Yeah, there you go.
0: Well, what the hell, kid? Yeah. What child has not walked up to his mommy, the non-gestating parent and said, non-gestating parent, I'm hungry.
1: Yeah. In fact, one of the women who was complaining about that law in New York, I remember her comment where she said, you know, when my kid's upset, he doesn't say, I want to see my gestating parent, you know. I love you, gestating parents. You know, how about gestating parents day? I mean, it's outrageous.
0: In one of my daughter's schools over there in Sandy Springs, the complaint, all the kids always say, my non-gestating parent is richer than your non-gestating parent.
1: God. It's just too hard on the tongue.
0: Remember, all of this, every bit of this nonsense comes from, together, Kimmerle, who?
1: Democrats.
0: Democrats,
1: it's all
0: exactly.
1: Democrats.
0: All of this crap comes from Democrats.
1: Yeah, the Jew haters. All those protesters who, you know, the Gaza of the Sea business and all that stuff, those are all Democrats. All those haters who did all the anti-ICE people, all those protesters you see, all those rioters you see, they're all Democrats.
0: Here's a good idea. I don't know how far it's gone.
1: Mm-hmm.
0: There will be no federally guaranteed student loans for any student studying a trash major in college.
1: Well, you'd be hard
0: to... The difficulty is going to be, you know, these are majors which offer you no opportunity in the world to earn a living after you get out. Gender studies.
1: Well, the whole, you know, in fact, a Pete just mentioned, we saw this the other day, it was a headline popped up that showed more than half of the college students regret going to college and going through the college process. The way it turned out, they regret doing the whole thing. It's gotta be overhauled. The higher education system, especially with AI, my God, I mean, why do people go to college? Do they even go to college? Do they sit in class and hear a lecture? Stuff on their computer later?
0: Go there to avoid, to have somebody else pay for their existence for another 4 years.
1: Yeah, I really don't know what you learn or what you do or what you achieve. I really don't know.
0: They've come out with a partial list of major studies in college for which you cannot get a student loan. We got gender studies, art history, 18th century tea bags, and the history of fellatio.
1: Well, okie dokie. It's a little rough.
0: Well, don't you study history?
1: I haven't studied anything in a long time. Yeah, I was a good studier. I was a good studier. I got the extra degree. But it's been a long time.
0: You know, I got a JD. That I'm supposed to be referred to as a doctor.
1: Yeah, well, a doctor of jurisprudence. Absolutely. Yeah.
0: Yeah.
1: There you are.
0: But they don't necessarily give us. You know, I was in a hospital the other day talking to somebody. I said, "I'm a doctor." Oh, really?
1: Yeah, and then what?
0: Yeah. Now, about these, the Delaney protests.
1: The Delaney.
0: New Jersey. The immigrant detention center.
1: The Delaney Center. Yeah, the ICE Center.
0: Know where the money is coming from for those protests?
1: I heard about, tell the little people about this, and how much we're talking about here, and a whole big fat number of dollar bills for these people.
0: China.
1: Yeah.
0: China's, and not only that, but China and this is actually a pretty clever little scheme China has. The protest we have in this country against data centers.
1: Mm-hmm. Oh, of course, because
0: the money is coming from China.
1: Because
0: China wants to dominate in AI.
1: And they are. If we double it up, they're. Yeah, that's right. That's exactly correct. They're trying to keep
0: us. Wasn't it New York that just banned all data centers?
1: I believe.
0: I think it was.
1: Yeah. And again, the people are doing it everywhere. There's protests in almost every state. who are building the data centers because they're huge. I mean, they take up acres and acres and acres. In fact, somebody said the New York data center they wanted would be big as Brooklyn or something. I mean, it's just enormous amounts of space needed for the machines to have the data energy.
0: We know what's going to happen. I mean, Kimmer, I go back to the first week over at SB, and you know, everybody's standing in the rack room marveling over a 1 gigabyte hard drive, which was the size of a TiVo
1: or
0: something.
1: Big Blue Mac or something.
0: Yeah,
1: like that.
0: I know. And so look, now you have dozens of gigabytes in a dang Apple Watch.
1: Yeah, I know.
0: We all know what's going to happen with the data centers. They're big right now, but the chip technology and everything is going to advance so fast that pretty soon one of these big data centers would occupy the room of a couple of porta potties.
1: Well, maybe one day, but I don't know when that might happen. Again, I don't know. I'm out of it. I can't think. My brain is not possibly able to imagine what the hell the future is at this stage of day, because I don't even know what a data center is. I mean, I know what they're supposed to do basically, but I really don't know. I don't know what this technology means other than I can only imagine. And again, it's out really out of my bailiwick. I'm not capable. It's too much unknown.
0: Do you use AI much?
1: I use Grok. I guess that's AI, right?
0: Yeah, it is. I use chat. I haven't used.
1: Yeah, I don't have that on my. I got Grok's on my phone, so hey Grok, I ask a question, I get an answer immediately, and boom, wham, you know, it's great.
0: Well, I'm looking here at some of my recent searches on ChatGPT. Let's see. Oh, I wanted pictures of the Spirit Airlines 737s in storage in Arizona because I was there and I wanted to go see it. And so I got some pictures of these fields with all of these yellow airplanes in them.
1: Okay.
0: Well, I thought that was interesting.
1: Yeah.
0: Then I asked AI how the hell to turn off Siri in my iPad. I don't like Siri. She's always bothering me about something.
1: Really? I think I accidentally asked Siri something once.
0: I mean, a couple of days ago, she interrupted and I said, "Go away." She said, "Okay."
1: You know, when I had I had an AI girlfriend for maybe, I remember Pete for like, what was it, like a week or 10 days or something, and then she dumped me. But she was great. You know, I loved her. I loved her and I wanted to keep her and she dumped me.
0: Oh, then I was, okay, AI, I was in a rental car. It was a horrible little car.
1: Yeah.
0: And I had to go to AI because I was trying to fill it up. Where's the fuel cap release latch on the Mitsubishi Eclipse car? It's down by the seat, dumbass.
1: Oh.
0: And there it was.
1: A little rough
0: on
1: ChatGPT.
0: Well, you see, this is how useful AI can be.
1: Yeah, I believe me, I know. I use it for my birthdays. Is so-and-so still alive? Yes, he's still alive, born on so-and-so. I mean, it's handy. Very handy.
0: I look up net worths. And actually, when I looked up yours,
1: hey, by the way, I'll guarantee you, if you Google Kim Peterson's net worth, it's going to say something like $12 million. I promise you. It's more like 12,000.
0: I thought it was $16 million.
1: Oh, please, you're killing me. I might have been a millionaire once, and then a couple of bad things happened, and there now somebody else is a millionaire, and I'm not.
0: Was she worth it?
1: Yeah. Well, you know, I'm still upright and mobile, and I, you know, so, anyway, we'll see.
0: Let's see, some of my other searches. The infant mortality comparisons. That's where in some country they don't count an infant as even being alive till the 30 days old. And then they use that to twist up the statistics about how low infant mortality rates are in that country. And let's see what a balloon causes wildfire. I wanted to see what kind of balloon. Yeah, it was one of those metallic balloons that flew into a power line. I don't know why they couldn't say it.
1: Yeah.
0: That's trivial. This isn't trivial. And I've mentioned this before. When in the hell on these teen takeovers is the media going to be honest with us and tell us who the teens are, and they are not Scandinavians?
1: Yeah. Well, and it just happened again. I mean, the guys who attacked, I told about the Marine, who got attacked by four hooded guys in hoodies. You know, guess what? You know, and he grabbed the gun, fought with a guy, and his brother came out, and they got him all, held him down for the cops to show up there. And,
0: Oh, I saw a video of that.
1: Yeah. Yeah. I just talked about it a little while ago. Yeah. So, you know, teenagers and running amok and all those takeovers. And, I mean, those are organized.
0: They're all black teenagers. Maybe you'll find a cracker hidden in there here and there, but they're all black. And by the way,
1: yeah.
0: if in videos and on news stories,
1: yeah.
0: if blacks start bitching about Caucasians and what Caucasians are doing, maybe isn't that our permission to stop using the word black and go with the scientific definition?
1: Well, Nubian something. What's the scientific definition? I'm almost afraid to ask.
0: Sub-Saharan Nubian. No.
1: I think
0: Sub-Saharan Nubian American is gentle enough. I really do.
1: Little hard lingering on the tongue there while you're trying to get it out.
0: It's getting worse and worse too, Kimmer.
1: Well, I don't know, Neil. I don't know what's going on in this freaking country. And I know it's just I'm an old fart, but I can't imagine any of this actually being real. I can't imagine when I was a teenager talking about trannies or wanting to change my gender or worried about it or concerned about it or it became a thing or parents and divide. I mean, all of it is just completely out of the realm of basic decency of plain living it as an American. You know,
0: it's all part of an effort, and these kids are so easily led. You get on TikTok, which is Chinese, by the way, you start suggesting, you really may be a girl.
1: Well, there was an article, how come so many Hollywood celebrities have children that are all trannies?
0: Yeah.
1: All of them.
0: And so I think it is an organized attempt to degrade American society.
1: Well, the revolution's coming. They're asking for it.
0: If you can degrade American society, then you've got America defeated.
1: Yeah. Yeah. And that's when the explosion's coming.
0: Yeah. What kind of explosion?
1: Me, Pete, a couple guys.
0: Did you hear this? I'm sorry. I hate to use this.
1: Yes.
0: But did you hear what this dumbass did on a plane recently?
1: Well, which one?
0: Well, he decided that he had some sort of a YouTube, not a Bluetooth device.
1: Oh, yes, I did. The kid was a kid.
0: He named the Bluetooth device Bomb.
1: Yeah.
0: Bomb.
1: and it showed up on everybody's.
0: Well, so he gets on an airplane and everybody cranks up their computers and iPads, and all of a sudden there's a listing there for Bomb.
1: Yeah, there's a bomb on the plane,
0: so he turned around and landed.
1: Yep, unbelievable. Neil Bortz, I hear the music. Listen, kiss your lovely lady for us, and hugs and kisses. I'm glad you had a good time in Tucson, and be careful in points unknown, and we'll hope you have a great week till we see you again.
0: We just bored the pants off of the queen. She went to sleep on the couch listening to us.
1: Well, that's my fault, I'm sure. Thanks, Neil. Have a good one, man.
0: Well, maybe it's Sedona next. We're just going to have to see.
1: Beautiful. I've been there. A beautiful little desert place with cacti and everything, so you can't go wrong.
0: Oh, yeah.
1: All right, Neil Bortz. Thanks, man.
0: Okay, buddy.
1: Be careful. 4:32, Kimmer Pete flounders off. Just Jeff and Neil Bortz, 106.3. How you doing? Friday time again.
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1: No, you know, on board days, we had, you know, it eliminates a lot of the stories we get to. So it's really not fair, you know, like we have Shannon and boards and then get all the stories that I planned that I had sent. And plus, I had this stuff going on, you know.
2: Eight times you badgered Just Jeff this morning. Eight times.
1: Well, I was busy with that cable
2: How many stories do you think you've done?
1: 6.5. I know. I almost got to 7. I got it right here on the Cornell banning the guy.
2: How many fingers do I have up?
1: Oh, is that your number of your best friends or your... That's a one. That would be one.
2: Like Doctor Strange at the end of
1: Follow
2: Endgame.
1: The end.
2: I have one finger up. One.
1: Well, I'll do better. I'm not good. I should have taken a sick day. I mean, I just should have just called in and said I can't do it.
2: I want to hear about the Nantucket Brownies.
1: Okay, we'll get to it. We will definitely get to it. We got that. We got all the story. We're also going to talk about that idiot running an office in Maine, too. And a girl talking about him and also himself answering stuff. But first, Kimmer Pete flounders off. Just Jeff is here. Neil Bortz was here earlier. And Pete Davis with Holy Crap at Sports coming up. Our birthday list includes Ron Livingston. I like his stuff. I always he has good roles. I like the way he does things. Ron Livingston's 58, superstar of two bona fide cult classics. Yeah. Peter Gibbons and Office Space. Rob in Swingers, and also Carrie, what's her name's boyfriend on Sex and the City, and he broke up with her on a post-it note in the Sex and the City.
2: Rob gotta watch your cornhole there, Peter.
1: And it was his neighbor knocking on the door on the wall. Yeah. Why don't you just come over? You know,
2: are you listening?
1: I can hear you.
2: Yeah.
1: Just come over. Remember when the black guy showed up at the door and he acted real stupid and everything? I'm not to sell magazines if you want to buy some. And then they were talking about how to cheat the company. And the black guy says, oh, it's easy. You just take the first digit of the first. And he's like a mathematician or something. It's hysterical. What a great movie that was. I mean, it really just was a great movie. All about it. And on this day in history. No, I don't want to do the FBI. No, I don't want to do that. Let's do this. Here we go. Elvis Presley. Appearance on the Milton Berle Show on this day in Milton Berle Show, Ed Sullivan. Milton Berle Show, Elvis Presley, this day 1956, set his guitar aside. Milton Berle said, Elvis, forget the guitar, they want to see you. And he went into a blistering, scandalous performance of Hound Dog, unquote. By the end of 1955, Elvis Presley had 18 months of nonstop touring behind him and 24 singles under his belt. His hits were on the country shows mostly. It was not his first appearance on TV either, not even his first on Milton Berle. He made 6 shows, Tommy and Jimmy Dorsey's stage show. He was at Milton Berle in April 3rd. One of the appearances with Elvis in a close-up during a slow ballad or a full body with his movements somewhat restricted by the acoustic guitar he was playing. On the second Milton Berle show appearance, he put his guitar aside on Uncle Milty's suggestions, and America witnessed for the very first time the 21-year-old Elvis Presley from head to toe, not being hidden by the guitar, gyrating his soon-to-be-famous or infamous pelvis. The reaction was uniformly negative. For example, Mr. Presley has no discernible singing ability. For the ear, he is an unutterable bore. That was the guy, the critic from the New York Times.
2: Yeah.
1: His one specialty is an accented movement of the body that heretofore has been primarily identified with a repertoire of the blonde bombshells of the burlesque runway. The gyration never had anything to do with the world of popular music and still doesn't. In the New York Daily News, the critics said Presley's performance tinged with a kind of animalism that should be confined to dives and bordellos. The New York Journal's Jack O'Brien said Elvis makes up for vocal shortcomings with a weirdest and plainly suggestive animation short of an Aborigine's mating dance. The Catholic Weekly America got right to the point, headline, quote, "Beware of Elvis Presley." So they say he was unfit for family viewing. Ed Sullivan hated Elvis's performances, said he was unfit to have the family view it. And then when Elvis, this is amazing, when Ed Sullivan, when Presley made the appearance on the Steve Allen Show, and Steve Allen Show creamed Ed Sullivan in the ratings for the first time. So Ed Sullivan said, well, we're going to have Elvis, and sure enough, he welcomed him in by September of the same year because Elvis was a winner. And they all.
2: And what a great voice Elvis had, and they're New York Times going, he can't sing.
1: He's a great singer.
2: Just don't believe, you can never believe anything that was in the New York Times.
1: I mean, really, he really is a, a good singer. I mean, he has his thing,
2: yes,
1: but
2: he's a hell of a voice.
1: Yeah, he really has a very nice voice.
14: Hard to believe. Anyway, so that's a little Elvis thing here for you. All right, Kimmer Feet flounders off, and Just Jeff is here with us today. Now, let's play a couple of sound bites here real quick. Do a little news, a couple of newsy things here. And then we're going to do a Sean song again later on. After 5 o'clock, we'll play another Sean song. I'm blasting, having fun with the camera. Now, this guy, Graham Plattner, admits he's been sexting them right after he got married. He says allegations by some ex-girlfriends are a bunch of crap. He said he's running for Maine senator against the Republican, and he's the Democratic nominee, and he's a bum. He's a scumbag. He's a bully. He's a Jew hater. He's a freaking Nazi. I mean, he's nothing but scum. He's just a pile of puke. And the issue is that Nazi tattoo, among other things. Well, play cut number one here, Just Jeff. The disgraceful hairball racist Jew-hating Democrat also got a chance on the show with MSNBC to talk about his Nazi tattoos.
15: You know, the Times basically reported that they saw texts of hers, including a text in August, I believe August 3rd of last year. This would be before October of last year.
14: One of his girlfriends.
15: In which she basically said that you had a, quote, Nazi tattoo, and she joked about how she's going to go volunteer for Collins. Now, again, this is a text that got sent, so, like, we can place the time, right? This is in August. How does she know it's a Nazi tattoo in August of last year, and you don't know it's a Nazi tattoo in August of last year?
16: Well, she certainly didn't send that text to me. So, whoever she sent it to and was talking to, I can't say why, but, I will say that I certainly didn't know. And the text messages she's sending to friends who may have recognized it, they didn't tell me that.
1: Well, that's a bunch of crap. In fact, there's a woman now, and her name is Betya Sargon or something, and she was talking, she's a journalist and an author, and she was pointing out how those hypocrite Democrat socialists don't even realize that this phony and hateful Jew hater is the kind of guy that they are now supporting as a Nazi, not exactly Donald Trump. Cut number two.
17: My grandfather's whole family was murdered in the Sobibor concentration camp. Graham Plattner doesn't just have a Nazi tattoo. For 18 years, he had a tattoo of the concentration camp guards on his chest, and he knew what it was. He knew what it was. And to hear people compare that to anything else in the public sphere in America is insane, and it is insanely offensive. These people who are defending him called me and every other MAGA person a Nazi for 10 years because we voted for someone who we thought would improve the lives of working class Americans. And now they are lining up and defending a guy who had a Nazi tattoo, which he knew about, for 18 years.
1: Yeah.
17: It is so insane to act like anything Donald Trump did was anywhere close to having a Totenkopf on his chest for 18 years. This guy is a Nazi, and Democrats are lining up behind him because they think he can win.
1: Yeah. He's also a white beater, shoves women around. He's a bully, slaps them around, and all of it. And there's going to be more coming. And, of course, the sexting with young girls, 14-year-old girls and stuff. I mean, he's just a scumbag. 446, Kimmer Pete flounders off, and Just Jeff, and it's Letter Up Friday. So I hope you're having a great day. It's beautiful in the neighborhood. Look out. Go Braves!
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23: If you like Brian Kemp, you're going to love Rick Jackson.
24: Rick Jackson's been a good supporter of mine. 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And I've kind of felt like for really 2 years now that that race is right for political outsiders, especially somebody that could sell fun.
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25: I'm Rick Jackson. Brian Kemp wins big for Georgia. Record jobs, teacher pay raises, and when Hollywood liberals tried to boycott Georgia, Kemp never backed down.
23: The conservative outsider, just like Kemp.
25: As governor, I'll slash property taxes and lead America in job creation. I'm Rick Jackson. Like Governor Kemp, I'll fight for Georgia and win big, because that's what I've done my whole life.
24: 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He's got a great story.
23: Rick Jackson for Georgia. Paid for by Jackson for Governor Inc.
14: Here we go. Speaking of Elvis, for a very good reason, by the way.

0: It was this day in 2003, a grandfather set up his own pirate radio station in Wakefield, Yorkshire, England, being investigated by local broadcasting authorities because he set up his own pirate radio station. He called himself Ricky Rock. He erected a 32-foot transmitter in his garden and started playing hits by Elvis, the Beatles, and the Beach Boys. Ricky Rock set up the station, he said, because talentless boy bands and dance music featured on local stations did not cater to the tastes of his generation. So he set it up himself and started playing little Elvis there. Let's see what you got here. How about a little birthday list includes Jeff Garlin. Jeff Garlin is 64. He's the dad on Goldbergs, but you know him as Larry David's manager, Jeff, on Curb Your Enthusiasm.
1: And a really nice guy. I've told it before. When I used to do sports for 96 Rock with the regular guys, he would come in and do stuff, and me and him did a little thing together for the regular guys, and he was just couldn't be nicer and funnier. And
0: I've heard. I remember you mentioning that. That's good. That's a good sign, especially for pretty big celebrity.
1: Yeah, he was known.
0: He had his own show. Two of them, basically. A 1968 bad day for Robert Kennedy. Obviously, you remember what happened. Ambassador Hotel. He had just announced to his supporters he's running for president. The country's ready to end its fractious divisions. He went into. He was. We get the full story here in a second. It was shortly after midnight. Tempestuous time. 1968 Vietnam War and the anti-war movement peaking. I was in Vietnam when Robert Kennedy and Martin Luther King were assassinated. And what a juxtaposition of, back at home in America, those two things happened. Well, anyway, the story. Summer of 68, in the face of the unrest, Lyndon Johnson said he's not going to run again. Robert Kennedy, the younger brother of John Kennedy, stepped in the breach that got all this support. A lot of people thought he was the only guy capable of uniting America once again. Civil rights causes, stuff like that. California primary in position to get the Democratic nod against Nixon. Rayford Johnson and Roosevelt Greer, star athletes, were with Robert Kennedy going out a rear exit of the Ambassador Hotel when Sirhan Sirhan stepped forward with a rolled-up campaign poster hiding his .22 revolver. He was a foot away when he fired several shots at Kennedy. Greer and Johnson wrestled Sirhan to the ground, but not before five bystanders were also wounded. Rosie Greer was distraught afterward and blamed himself for allowing Kennedy to be shot. Sirhan was a Palestinian. He was sentenced to death, but the Supreme Court invalidated it. He said, since he was arrested, he said he believed Kennedy was instrumental in the oppression of Palestinians.
1: How?
0: Yeah, I know. Sentenced to prison for years ago, and they got rid of the death penalty. I mean, just freaking brutal. Okay, here you go, Pete Davis. Nantucket. There was a young man. Nantucket, Taxachusetts. Megan Perry's the woman, and she is an environmental activist, and she showed up at the local school board in Nantucket, Taxachusetts, and she had a plate of brownies for him. So I brought these for you guys, handed a tinfoil-covered plate of brownies to the school officials, the school board. She said, they're brownies. I know this time of day for me is like totally draining, so I hope this helps you. So the chairman, Laura Gallagher Byrne, said, oh, this is wonderful. What a kind gesture. And then as they started eating them, the woman, Megan, said, oh, by the way, it is my understanding that they do have a non-detectable level of X-lax in them, but I figured it's okay since we're non-detect level of PFAs would probably be okay with you people, too. They were debating about the chemicals in artificial turf. And this woman is an activist who said, you can't put artificial turf. It's bad for them. In fact, remember the stories about a year ago about the artificial turf kicking up all those horrible chemicals, sticks in their noses and all this kind of stuff, and people were upset about it, saying it's really dangerous. And she said, so if you're willing to do these polyfluorinated alkyme substances widespread, you ought to be able to eat some brownies with X-lax in them. So now they're thinking of arresting her. And she said, I guess nobody ate them. They left them there for the whole meeting. But she said, you know, we have the highest incidence of breast cancer in Massachusetts right here, and you want to put this fake grass stuff, this plastic stuff for all the kids to play on athletic fields, these new synthetic athletic fields? No, thank you. And,
1: when I was a toddler, I was a young boy, and I went and go to the restroom. My aunt once brought me, remember, it looked like a candy bar, X-Lax did. It looked like a Nestle.
0: Oh my God.
1: It looked like
0: a
1: Hershey's
0: candy.
1: Bar.
0: It did look like
1: and
0: candy.
1: And she said, here, have a candy bar. And I ate the whole thing. Oh, and boy, was that a mistake.
0: Ooh, ooh. Yeah, it was, yeah. And what was, yeah, there was another candy bar. Looked like a chocolate candy treat that people used to take for something else, too. I can't think of what.
1: AIDS. Remember AIDS? The AIDS. Diet thing?
0: Yeah. In fact, yeah. Today was AIDS Day. Yeah. Absolutely. That's what I was thinking of, the old AIDS candy. AIDS candy.
1: To this day, I cannot eat a hollow Easter Bunny rabbit because it tastes just like X-Lax.
0: You know, I have one in my refrigerator. I have a hollow chocolate bunny.
1: Oh, I have solid, man. I get the solid dark chocolate.
0: Well, it was a gift. I don't buy those things, but it was a gift and I still have it. Anyway, by the way, you know what also I have? I'm going to take a picture of this. I'll remember over the weekend. Back during last Halloween, I bought a white pumpkin. Remember I showed it on Facebook? Remember you made fun of me? White pumpkin. It's been on my kitchen, cutting board place. What do you call it? The island, on my island. Since last October. It's still there and it's still in one perfect piece. No spoilage, no nothing. It's been sitting on the counter for almost a year. And it's still just as fine as when it was at the store. I can't believe it. Anyway.
1: Yeah, life through chemistry.
0: We got a Flounder's Funny here for you with Just Jeff here. Go.
2: The Kennedys are great speakers, right? John Kennedy said, ask not what your country can do for you. Ask what you can do for your country. And then Robert Kennedy was credited with, some people look at things the way they are and ask why. I look at things and never were and ask why not.
3: Okay.
2: Sorry, what did you say? Powerful, but it must have been weird growing up with them, you know, speaking in flip-flops around the dinner table. Ask not if someone can pass the salt and pepper to you. Ask if you can pass the salt and pepper to someone. Some people look at cream corn and ask why. I look at cream corn and ask why not.
0: My mother used to make us cream
2: corn. And Ted's like, there any more rolls?
0: We're going to need more butter. Brian Reagan right there. Kimmer Pete Flounder's off. Be back Monday. And Jeff. And the Braves are in town, and all's going to be fine. Kimmer Pete. 5 o'clock. Sports coming up. Look out.

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1: A big loss on Wall Street. I'm Lisa Brady, Fox News, as interest rate anxiety returns after another stronger-than-expected jobs report. 172,000 jobs created in May. White House Deputy Spokeswoman Anna Kelly telling Fox...
2: Remember what this president did in his first term, reshoring manufacturing, lowering costs, bringing jobs back here at home, deregulation. This is a proven economic formula that this president delivered in his first term, and he's delivering again.
1: The president calling the job numbers incredible, but there's concern about the Fed's next move, with inflation still sticky, the Dow dropping 695 points, the S&P with its biggest one-day drop since October, down more than 2%, and the NASDAQ plummeting more than 1,100, that's over 4%, with some tech shares leading the way. President Trump now in Wisconsin for a farming roundtable event in Chippewa Falls. On the way there, confirming he wants his incoming intelligence director to make cuts.
3: President Trump says he'd like to see the workforce shrink in some U.S. intelligence agencies, telling reporters aboard Air Force One.
4: Never, that's way too high for way too long. Yeah, I wouldn't mind. If he cut, I wouldn't mind that.
3: The president signaling incoming acting director of national intelligence, Bill Pulte, could shake up the agency.
4: Bill Pulte is very good. He's very talented. Done a great job at Fannie Mae, Freddie Mac.
3: Pulte currently leads the Federal Housing Finance Agency. The president says Pulte will serve at DNI for a short term, saying interviews are already underway for a permanent director.
1: Fox's Jared Halpern at the White House. A Virginia man convicted of killing his wife and a man lured to the couple's home as a fall guy is sentenced to life in prison. Brendan Banfield was having an affair with the family's au pair, who testified against him and was already sentenced to 10 years in prison. The judge telling Banfield he took everything away from his four-year-old daughter. Banfield still says he's innocent. 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
9: 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Left shoulder, right oblique, ready on your dog target. Road guards out.
10: Look out. It's only me. It's only the Kimmer with Pete Davis. And the mountains are making. And Flout will be back Monday. Just Jeff is with us here. We've lost Pete on the video. Is he on YouTube? Would he be on YouTube? No, it's off. Well, we're trying to get him reconnected, but everything's fine. I think he can still hear me and talk to me. Pete, are you with us or not? Uh-oh. Do we lose him on audio too? Oh, crap. Well, all right. We're going to try to.

0: 5 o'clock just a minute ago said that, was it NASDAQ is tanking and they're plunging. They're going to the pits because they're worried about interest rates. I mean, I'm not a financial guy. I don't understand that. I don't understand this. I don't understand how you could be surging because things are looking so good. They also passed the freaking immigration bill last night. The ICE enforcement and the border control bill went through. Not the SAVE Act, but at least this part to cover the rest of Donald Trump's presidency. Excuse me. A little finger. So anyway, I don't understand any of that at all. And also, by the way, I'm watching the Fox News here in the TV station on the thing. They have been showing for a couple of minutes one video after another of the time when Brett Kavanaugh was nominated for Supreme Court Justice and they had the hearings and every single Democrat complained that he was some sort of a, remember he was like a train rapist, they had raped trains and he molested girls in high school and all this kind of nonsense, and every one of them said that this kind of activity for sexual deviation is not the kind of thing we can support, and they blasted him and they had these phony letters from some wooden woman, remember the, what's your name, the Ford Freezy Ford or something, a crazy Fleazy Ford or some crap like that, who claimed that he molested her at a party, although she did not remember where the party was or what year it was or what time, whether it was summer, fall, where she couldn't remember anything about it other than he felt her up. Or maybe he humped her. He humped her, like at a dance or something. And so for that reason, Brett Kavanaugh was clearly unqualified. However, they're all standing behind this guy, Plattner. We'll talk more about him coming up here, too. Freaking phonies. I mean, seriously, it's offensive. Absolutely offensive. All right. Now, just for the record, we've lost Pete temporarily?
1: We have for now.
0: Okay. Now, is Mike here? Do we know an engineer or anything?
1: No, it's on Pete's end.
0: Oh, it's on Pete's end. Oh. Okie dokie. Oh, well, now I hope we get him back in time for Holy Crap at Sports, because I got nothing. Although I do have, in fact, I do have a couple. I was going to ask him. In fact, well, I'll tease it. The Bears, are no longer going to be the Chicago Bears. Well, that story's coming up here today. Also, the basketball thing, I don't know what's going on. I know that this guy, Brunson, whatever it is, he's a hotshot little basketball player, all right. And apparently he's had a problem with the fans and a couple of women who are a famous celebrity social media people are now saying they're not going to go to the next game because they got, offended by the behavior toward them. I don't know what's going on. Freaking NBA. I can't watch NBA stuff. I watched the other night just without any sound because my TV still was broken. Now I got to spend the weekend trying to get another TV and maybe I'll be able to watch it in a weekend or so. Anyway, I don't even want to get into that again. Like, started off the show in a very bad way today. How about this? How about a show that maybe there is some sense going on in some parts of the world, at least, for example, in Arkansas. A guy named Aaron Spencer is an Arkansas father who shot a guy when he found the guy with his missing daughter in the guy's car. Aaron Spencer was charged with second-degree murder in the fatal shooting of a 67-year-old man named Michael Foster in October last year, in Arkansas. The father said he found his missing daughter in the guy's car, went after him. They also previously found this guy, his name is Spencer, 67-year-old guy named Spencer. Also, the father's name is Spencer. He also discovered this guy named Fosler alone with his teenage daughter inside Fosler's pickup truck in the middle of the night in October of 2024. He forced them, so the father chased the vehicle, forced him off the road, called 911 and shot the guy and killed him. Now, the law enforcement guys got there, but their dash cameras and their dash camera card evidence were faulty. And so he was originally charged with murder, and the court has found that the conduct by the law enforcement was so egregious that dismissal of the case is warranted. And the murder charge has been dropped. The card would show footage of the altercation and did therefore not provide documentation regarding when the things went missing or details around the disappearance of the card or whatever happened, and it impaired the defendant's ability to defend himself. This guy Fosler had already been charged before with numerous sexual offenses against Spencer's teenage daughter. and the bad guy, the 67-year-old pervert,

0: with a teenage girl was out on bond when he had her in his car. And by the way, Mr. Spencer, the father, has now won the Republican primary for the county sheriff in Arkansas. And again, shot and killed the guy who had been, you know, been convicted of four of having a teenage girl with him. And he caught him once again and followed him, chased him, had a fight and shot him and turned to end up dead. I see Pete Davis. Pete Davis in the mountains. He's in the mountains of Macon. Can we hear him as well as see them today? Let's check. One, testing one. Testing one. Can we hear Pete Davis?
1: Do
0: we
1: have, I can hear you.
0: I got Pete. Just Jeff. I said, we don't get this kind of stuff. It's just, above and beyond, my friend. Just wonderfully above and beyond.
1: Anyway. I need to reboot it because I'm like really disconnected.
0: Well, it's okay. By the way, have you heard of this guy, James Handy?
1: No, seriously, reboot it.
0: Oh, you need to reboot it. I'm sorry, Jeff. He's talking to you. I'm sorry. He says you need to reboot it. Okay. Although it seems, well, can you do that in here? Are you all set to do that? Well, I talk about this story. And I don't know. Pete, you can hear me and join in. Please do. And again, I urge you to, if you don't know what I'm talking about, Google the name James Handy, H-A-N-D-Y, character actor. Famous, you know him immediately, you've seen him in a million things. Veteran character actor, 81 years old, living with a woman as his girlfriend, and all of a sudden the woman's son stabbed him to death in Tarzana, California. Moviegoers remember James Handy as the bartender Jimmy in the blockbuster Top Gun Maverick with Jennifer Connelly. He was the exterminator Carl Bentley in Jumanji, Milton Briggs in Arachnophobia, a doctor in the Hugh Jackman-led superhero film Logan. He on TV, he was recurring roles as Arthur Devlin, the CIA director on Alias, Lou Handelman on Profiler, Captain Jim Haverhill, NYPD Blue. Millions of movies, West Wing, Alias, ER, Third Watch, Walker, Cold Case. I mean, it's just, you see the face, you'll know him, James Handy. And the son killed him, stabbed him to death. He was 81 years old. And the kid apparently then told the cops, they found Mr. Handy was bleeding outside the residence with his mother where he lived. And the kid approached the officers and said, yeah, I did it. I killed him. Yeah, I did. He said, I am the son of man. I just killed the man of sin. And apparently the mother, the killer's mother says, I love my son. He's mentally troubled. He had problems. And he just apparently snapped and murdered a very nice man, 81-year-old James Handy, the character actor that you've seen a million times, dead forever because the son freaked out living with his mother.
1: Yeah, crazy.
0: God. Anyway, are we okay? All set with everything? Excellent. So just in time. Holy crap, of sports is coming up. We have wonderful sports things going on, and including the Bears. We have to change that name, apparently. I still can't believe it. And for that place, anyway, it's all coming up.
1: I'm not going to talk about it.
0: Yeah. You're not going to talk about it?
1: No. I could care less.
0: I can't. Well, anyway, but still, it's the Bears. I mean,
1: they've been talking about it for 4 years. We're moving to air. Who cares?
0: All right. 5:13. I don't care. Well, everything. We'll do Braves. I'm nothing but Braves right now.
1: We're Atlanta.
0: Atlanta.
1: Get out of here.
0: Yeah, guys, I'm fresh.
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0: Lizzie Borden took an axe and gave her mother 40 whacks, and when she saw what she had done, she gave her father 41. Lizzie Borden on trial for killing her father and stepmother on this day in 1893. 15 days later, they found her innocent. And now, holy crap, it's sports with Pete Davis!
1: Braves fall to 7-2, or 7-2 last night to Toronto in Truist Park. Yet the Bravos took the series 2-1. Blue Jays were just up 3-2 going into the top of the ninth before Reynaldo Lopez showed up with a can of gasoline. In just one inning, Lopez gave up 5 hits, 4 runs, walked a batter, put the game out of reach.
0: Yeah.
1: Chris Sale started, went 5 2/3, gave up 10 hits and 3 runs to fall to 8-4. He also had 2 walks and 6 strikeouts. Didier Fuentes and Dylan Dodd pitched well. Here's one of the few highlights last night.
0: All right, sir.
10: There's a 1-0 pitch, and Dubon hits it well. Deep left field, rising. Straw back, looking up. That's gone. One-run game. Mauricio Dubon stings it over the left field wall, his second homer in this series, and the Braves have scored for the first time since the third inning. 380 feet off the bat, able to zip it out of here. And it's now 3-2 here in the eighth inning.
1: Ben Ingram on sister station 680 The Fan. Pittsburgh in for three starting tonight. Right-hander Mitch Keller is 5-2, an earned run average of 4.35 against the 3-3 Martin Perez and his 2.79 ERA. Mm-hmm. You could go across the street there. That'll kind of kill a little time for
0: go
1: you.
0: Go right over there and see what's going on.
1: Eat a hot dog?
0: I could have a hot dog. I could have one of those barbecue
1: steak.
0: Things.
1: You could have a sandwich. Big old steak hamburger. All kinds of good food they have over there now.
0: I want to. That's right.
1: Dubon playing shortstop, batting fifth tonight. Austin Riley down to seventh. Braves have an 8.5 game lead over Philly. The Pirates in second place in the National League Central, 4.5 games behind Milwaukee.
0: Uh-huh.
1: So it's not your daddy's Pirates right
0: no,
1: now.
0: No, not now.
1: Manager Walt Weiss says today that pitcher Spencer Schwellenbach still has a long way to go before he could pitch again this year.
0: Oh, my.
1: Former Atlanta Braves manager Eddie Haas has died. I mean, this is
0: I remember Eddie Haas.
1: Passed away yesterday at age 91, surrounded by his family. He was in professional baseball for over half a century, one of the few men to have played, coached, managed, and scouted in Major League Baseball. His obituary says that when Haas retired, he devoted himself to his true passions, mowing his lawn and becoming a full-time granddad.
0: Outstanding. See, there you go. That's the goal.
1: Also took care of his wife in their later years.
0: Yeah.
1: Haas played for the Milwaukee Braves in 58 and 60, and then became a coach in Atlanta in the mid-70s, replacing Joe Torre for the 1985 season as Atlanta's manager, but was fired after 121 games. Eddie Haas dead at 91.
0: Mm.
1: It was 41 years ago today that high school righteous dude Ferris Bueller took the day off to watch the Cubs play who at Wrigley Field?
0: Oh, my. Dodgers?
1: No.
0: I don't remember. Just Jeff knows.
11: I don't know.
0: He's faking it. He knows. He doesn't want to say that. He knows that Nikimer didn't know it. He doesn't want to one-up me. Nice. What a nice man. Who would he play?
1: The Atlanta Braves.
0: Well, I should have known that. All right. I'm back.
1: In Major League Baseball, the Rangers are the only team not to hold a Pride Night event this season. Texas will instead have a Faith and Family Night. How dare they?
0: I saw ours last night. I had no idea. I walked out of the building after the show yesterday. And all of a sudden, I'm going, oh, boy.
1: There's a night
0: yikes. What the hell is this?
1: Yankees outfitter Aaron Judge diagnosed with a stress fracture of the first rib on his right side. He's going to miss 4 to 6 weeks.
0: Wow.
1: That's good news, they say. He's 34 years old.
0: Yeah.
1: 33-time AL MVP. Mm. We've lost another NASCAR driver. The legendary Ned Jarrett has passed away at 93.
0: Hmm.
1: Hall of Famer died of natural causes at his home in Newton, North Carolina. Named one of NASCAR's 50 greatest drivers in 1998. Raced in the Cup Series from 53 to 66. And took up racing when he was working on his family farm and sawmill up in North Carolina.
0: Huh.
1: Jarrett is still number one on the all-time wins list for Ford.
0: No kidding.
1: Yeah,
0: I remember the name Jarrett from the old stock car racing back in the 60s and stuff, when it used to be a little different than it is now, for sure.
1: Ned won 43 races behind the wheel of a car with the blue oval on the front, was a broadcaster on MRN, CBS, and ESPN, and worked the 93 Daytona 500, in which he called a late race battle between his son, a battle of Dales, Dale Jarrett, and Dale Earnhardt Sr., ended up with Jarrett taking the win. Ned Jarrett was 93.
0: Wow. Mm. Cool.
1: Stanley Cup Finals, Vegas defenseman Braden McNabb left last night's Game 2 loss in Carolina after he tried to eat a puck.
0: Uh-oh.
1: McNabb defending in front of the goal when a puck traveling 87 miles per hour hit him in the face.
0: Ow.
1: Dropped to the ice, eventually got up on his skates because he's a hockey player.
0: Yeah.
1: Clutched his nose as he left. The Golden Knights were up 1-0 when it happened, but lost 4-3 in overtime. The series now tied at 1-1.
0: Hmm.
1: FIFA, soccer's governing body, is acting more like the IOC, the International Olympic criminals who show up every 4 years with their hands in your wallet.
0: Yeah.
1: FIFA has canceled World Cup tickets issued to about 60 fans who mistakenly got them for free because of FIFA's website error.
0: Oh.
1: Sounds like a problem.
0: It's their fault and they're going to...
1: Let's see. Fans throughout North America are accusing FIFA of price gouging. FIFA claims the money is being used to grow the game. Their bank accounts more like it.
0: Yeah, please. You're killing me.
1: And it's always the Europeans. It's always the ex-royals that just are the most corrupt.
0: Yeah.
1: The Atlanta Dream fell in Indianapolis 83-71 last night, mainly because Indiana star Caitlin Clark spent her halftime calling Earl on the big white telephone, if you get my drift.
0: Oh, really? I couldn't make it out to the game, could she?
1: Caitlin says she felt lighter in the second half and scored 17 points.
0: Well, you know, when you...
1: Well, you're not carrying all that extra weight.
0: Felt lighter, all right. Yeah.
1: She was selling Buicks.
0: Buick.
1: Your girls' softball season is over. I'm sorry to tell you.
0: Oh,
1: Kimmer,
0: no.
1: No more girls' softball.
0: I'm going to miss it.
1: Tegan Cavan struck out 5 in the final 2 innings. Caden Henry homered to lead Texas to a 4-1 victory over Texas Tech last night at the Women's College World Series for a second straight national championship for the Longhorns.
0: Yeah, well, I'm going to miss them. I love to watch the girls play softball.
1: June 5th on this day, 1909, Indianapolis Motor Speedway in Speedway, Indiana, home of the Indy 500, holds its first competition. What was it?
0: The first competition at Indy?
1: Yeah.
0: Bike race.
1: Just Jeff?
0: He knows. He's not telling us.
11: A horse race?
1: A hot air balloon race.
0: Well, I'll be damned. How can you race in a hot air balloon? Just wind. You can't steer it or anything.
1: Should ask Neil when he was on. He used to do that.
0: Should have known that. Yeah.
1: 1941, Sandor Szabo beat Bronco Nagurski in St. Louis to become a wrestling champion.
0: Oh, Bronco. I remember Bronco.
1: What a great... Boy, Larry, what's his last name? Oh, God. I never can remember his last name. The Georgia broadcaster, Larry Munson. Knew Bronco Nagurski. Used to fish with him up in Minnesota and had stories that...
0: I'll bet. Yeah.
1: 1952, first nationally televised sporting event. Jersey Joe Walcott defeated Ezard Charles, Lawrenceville's on, in 15 rounds for the heavyweight boxing title at Municipal Stadium in Philly. 1974, Oakland outfitter Reggie Jackson, tired of being picked on by Billy North, tackled his A's teammate in the Tiger Stadium clubhouse, started a nasty fight, resulting in injuries. In addition to Jackson hurting his shoulder, Ray Falsey, this poor bastard, first Pete Rose tried to kill him back in 71,
0: yeah,
1: I think.
0: Ray
1: was trying to separate the brawlers, crushed a disc in his neck and ends the season, basically.
0: Oh, ow.
1: Poor guy. He was a good catcher, too.
0: Yeah.
1: I got his baseball card.
0: Yeah.
1: 1981, moving ahead of Early Win. What a great name for a pitcher, Early
0: Win.
1: Nolan Ryan became the all-time walk leader, 1,777. He threw the ball twice in his 3-0 victory over the Mets. The Astros' right-handed flamethrower ends his 27-year career with 2,795 walks, nearly 1,000 more than number 2, Steve Carlton.
0: Holy cow.
1: Yeah. 1986, Padres first baseman Steve Garvey, the father of Southern California.
0: Yes, he was.
1: Ejected for the first time in his 16-year career, arguing because the Braves had a triple play and he didn't like it.
0: Yeah. Remember the bumper stickers? Honk if you've had Steve Garvey's baby.
1: That's true. 1987, before the Mets-Pirates game at Shea, Spider-Man married Mary Jo Watson. In attendance at the wedding ceremony presided over by Marvel Comics president Stan Lee are Spidey's friends, Captain America and the Hulk, and his enemies, Dr. Doom and the Green Goblin.
0: No kidding.
1: Doc Ock couldn't show up, I guess. Yeah. 1997, the South Atlantic League's River Dogs announced a Father's Day promotion, which features the opportunity for fans 21 or older, male or female, to register in a drawing for one guy to receive a free vasectomy.
0: Oh.
1: The Rays Class A affiliate snips the event in the bud. After receiving several complaints from fans, including Bishop David Thompson, a season ticket holder and head of the Roman Catholic Diocese of Charleston, South Carolina, and Monsignor Sam Milagrisi, the diocese vicar general.
0: Yeah.
1: Which brings up the question, what does a vicar general do? Does he attack the Presbyterians? I mean,
0: the Unitarians?
1: I'd love to see that on my business card. I am no longer just a preacher. I am now a vicar general.
0: Vicar general. Go get those Congregationalists, man, and their easy hours.
1: 2008, joining Mickey Mantle and Eddie Murray, Chipper Jones, the third switch hitter in Major League history to hit 400 home runs, Atlanta's 7-5 comeback win over Florida. 2009, John Schuerholz publicly apologizes to Tom Glavine for the club's handling of the Southpaw's release. The Braves president chose not to give the future Hall of Famer a $1 million bonus by adding him to the 25-man roster. He did not regret the decision, but for how it was portrayed and explained to Glavine.
0: Yeah, really.
1: Yeah, I'm sorry. I'm siding with Clavin.
0: I don't blame
1: 2009,
0: you.
1: Alex Rios apologizes for shouting profanities, an incident caught on video when he left a Blue Jays charity event. After appearing to ignore a youngster's request for an autograph, the Toronto right fielder shouts an insult when he hears a man say, "The way you played today, Alex, you should be lucky somebody wants your autograph." Birthdays. Jack Chesbrough was born on this day in 1874. Figure out how old he is. Baseball Hall of Fame pitcher.
0: 52.
1: Won the most wins in 02 and 04. Had 41 wins in 04 for the New York Highlanders. Born in North Adams, Massachusetts.
0: I'll be darned. Not far from Pittsfield.
1: 1920, Marion Motley, fullback for the Browns in the 40s and 50s, 1 year with the Steelers, all-time leading AAFC rusher, born in Leesburg, Georgia. 1924, Art Donovan, Hall of Fame defensive tackle, the Pro Bowlers in the 50s and 60s for the Baltimore Colts and two other teams, U.S. Marine in World War II at Iwo Jima, born in the Bronx. A star on the David Letterman show. He had the best stories.
0: Remember that's right.
1: Art Donovan?
0: Yes. Yeah. Wasn't he the one who gave the clothesline to the guy when he was on the sidelines?
1: No, that could have been Mike Curtis did that for the Colts.
0: Oh,
1: he was a linebacker and Sam Huff was famous for that for the New York Giants. Art might have done it too.
0: I remember Art Donovan's stories on TV. Yeah, he was great storyteller.
1: Yeah, Robert Kraft, 85 today, born in 41, owner of the Patriots, born in Brookline, Mass.
0: One mine here,
1: 1967,
0: mine.
1: Matt Bullard, forward in the 90s for the Houston Rockets, the Atlanta Hawks, and Charlotte Hornets, born in Des Moines. And in 1974, Russ Ortiz was born, run 21 games for the Braves back in 2003, born in Van Nuys, California.
0: Huh.
1: A couple of deaths. Bill Tilden passed away in 1953. Tennis player won the U.S. Open 1920. Yeah. 21, 22, 23, 24, 25, 29, Wimbledon, 20, 21, 30, French Open, 27 and 30, like the young boys though, had a little problem with that, died of a heart attack at 60, and in 2020, Kurt Thomas died, gymnast, the first American male to win gold medal at the World Championships for the floor in 78, and the floor and horizontal bars in 79, he died from a stroke at 64.
0: Goodness sakes. John Carlos, one of the Olympians with a black glove fist in the air at the stadium.
1: Guy.
0: He's 81. And Sam Darnold, the quarterback, 29 today.
1: Super Bowl winning quarterback.
0: Yeah, absolutely. That's right. I've forgotten. 531, Kevin Pete flounders off. Just Jeff. We got so much. It's all coming up here on 106.3 Letter Rip Friday right here. Here we go.
1: Jeff.
0: Stand by.
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0: Well, here we go. 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

0: country for you.
1: She tried to hide it by the faded denim clothes she wore.
0: 1993.
1: But I knew she'd never been inside a bar before.
0: Country singer Conway Twitty passed away.
1: And I felt like a peasant who just had met a queen. And she knew I saw right through her tight-fitting jeans.
0: Conway Twitty, abdominal aortic aneurysm, died at the age of 59 in 1993, had the 58 country single It's Only Make Believe, number one in 1958. Until 2000, Conway Twitty held the record for the most number one singles of any country act. Anybody, until 2000. He had 45 number ones. Lived in Hendersonville, Tennessee, north of Nashville. He built a country music entertainment complex called Twitty City. And I remember one of my favorite songs of his was It's Only Make Believe, which was his number one single, the first one in 1958. And there was another one too. It's kind of like that, and I can't remember what it was, the title of it. I got it on my music stick, I think, here. Let's see. Your birthday list includes, Ken Follett. I'll bet, Pete Davis, I'll bet you like his work. Ken Follett, 77, Eye of the Needle. What a book.
2: Yeah, a lot of great books.
0: In fact, because of my Comcast business and the thing, I was so flustered today, I left all my stuff home as I was racing late. It's just a freaking nightmare. My TV's not still working. I've got to go get another one or something. Don't know if it's, it's just a nightmare. So I left all my stuff. I looked up Ken Follett. He wrote The Eye of the Needle, but he's even more famous, not to me, because I didn't know this, but he's even more famous for some sort of, like, a definitive, series of
2: history
0: stuff. Book like
2: the
0: a whole
2: Pillars
0: symbol
2: of the Earth,
0: yeah, something like, yeah
2: British, yeah,
0: he's known for that internationally in the artistic community.
2: Dark Ages. He's done a lot of, they're good histories, too.
0: Yeah. But Eye of the Needle, to me, I read the book and also the movie with Sutherland. That was a really good movie, too. And another quick birthday here, Mike Fisher. Sort of a sports link here, Pete Davis. Mike Fisher's 46. He was the former hockey player who married Carrie Underwood. Played for the Nashville Predators. He retired in 2018. Yeah, Mike Fisher is 46 years old today. And on this day in history, 1851, Harriet Beecher Stowe's famous anti-slavery story, Uncle Tom's Cabin, or Life Among the Lowly, was first published as a 40-week serial in the National Era Abolitionist Periodical. It depicted realities of slavery while promoting the ideal that Christian love could overcome it. It is credited for helping start the Civil War. The story was only supposed to run for a couple of weeks, but she expanded the story a lot more because it was so popular. The publisher approached Harriet Beecher Stowe about printing the whole thing as a book. She said, "Nobody's going to read this in a book." Well, they did it. Came out in 1852. They sold 3,000 copies the first day. Another 300,000 copies were sold in the first year. Following the Bible, Uncle Tom's Cabin was the second best-selling book in the 19th century. All 100 years of it. When Abraham Lincoln met Harriet Beecher Stowe, he described her, quote, as that little woman who wrote the book that made this great war. And as that's the way it kind of turned out, Harriet Beecher Stowe. All right, 5:39. Timber Pete, the flounder's off, and Just Jeff will be here. I hesitate even mentioning this story, but because I hate thinking about it, and I hope you don't. Well, we'll do it quickly and move on. And there was what's called an influencer couple. They're known on social media, podcast type things. Apparently, their names are Jesse and Ashley Ridgway. An influencer couple, and they're getting flooded with death threats because they revealed that they have terminated her pregnancy after learning that their unborn child would be born with Down syndrome. And they called out those using God and Jesus as a justification for their hate and vitriol for their impossible decision, calling them murderous pieces of blank, comparing them to Hitler, saying they're using their 6-year-old dog with stage 4 kidney disease as a weapon. They said they made the difficult decision to end their pregnancy after doctors diagnosed their unborn child with Down syndrome. They described the experience as extremely traumatic. They know that people will not agree with their decision, but they didn't know they'd get this much hate and the death threats. And again, you make up your own mind on this, but I will tell you, one of my most meaningful and powerful charity events I ever did, and I've done hundreds of them over the years. Well, that's probably dozens, I'll bet you. And one of the certain ones was a Down syndrome. It was a golf tournament for Down syndrome. And I'm telling you, the day I spent with those people with Down syndrome, especially the children, was one of the most loving and wonderful and satisfying and wholesome and rewarding days of my life. I'm thinking about all the hugs and the glow. There was just a glow and the humanity. And you think to yourself, oh my God, this is a human being. And this is all part of us. It was very, very powerful. And I can't imagine the decision. Anyway.
3: Hate to think about it.
0: Let's see. And again, I'm flabbergasted that apparently the Dow Jones Industrial Average, the stock market's now floundering after the headline said it was surging because of everything. I don't understand.
2: The inflation's still up. Jobs are way up. Inflation's still up, too. I'm telling you, if he doesn't get a hold of the inflation and the gas and everything else that comes with it, they're going to get blown out.
0: Yeah. All right, Just Jeff, here we go. We're going to play a Sean Shea song. Have a little fun with the Kimmer. We played the Kimmer Wives song a while ago. Let's play a number five cut here, if you will, Just Jeff. Shea and his brother Sean. Sean singing and playing the song about Kimmer's... extracurricular activities.
4: The Kimmer likes horses, dogs, and cats.

0: Well, there you go. Anyway, Kimber P. Flounder, Just Jeff. Flounder will be back here on Mondays, 5:43 in the afternoon. And by the way, Taylor Swift and Travis Kelce have apparently made the decision about their wedding. And they are apparently going to do it at Madison Square Garden.
1: Oh, you have got to be kidding.
0: I swear to God.
1: No.
0: Madison let me read this to you. Multiple sources say the Taylor Swift and Travis wedding will take place in Madison Square Garden, home of the Knicks, Rangers, and other concerts, including Taylor Swift's concerts, and everybody sworn to secrecy. Representatives at MSG and Madison Square are not talking about it. They were planning to tie the knot in New York over the July 3rd weekend. When it came to picking a place for the high-profile occasion, privacy was the number one importance. Well, I don't know how you can be private at Madison Square Garden with a lot of guards, I guess. The plan would involve guests being transported to the venue on blacked-out buses and take advantage of Madison Square Garden's multiple entrances and highly secure infrastructure. If you have billions, you can transform the space into a wedding venue. And they have no events scheduled from June 29th through July 6th. And they're getting married on the 3rd. And apparently they're getting married at Madison Square Garden. And the people
1: How
0: are
1: romantic.
0: Hardcore Knicks fans are kind of upset. For some reason,
1: I upset
0: don't
1: about anything.
0: Well,
1: hey,
0: yeah, that's
1: it.
0: Doesn't really explain that.
1: That's the most unromantic place I can think of having dank.
0: In fact, I remember there was a big discussion about her having it at her estate in, it Rhode Island, I think?
1: Yeah. It's too small.
0: And, I think that, plus the town may have, I don't know. I mean, who knows? But I guess, they're happy, so I'm happy for them. And again, I don't mind saying that I hope they're a loving couple, and I hope they have kids. If they want kids, I hope they have kids, and I hope they're together forever, and I think it's a wonderful love story, and so that I'm just happy for them. And my little daughter, my granddaughter rather, Molly, and her mom, Sarah, went to the Taylor Swift concert dressed as Taylor Swift and had a ball.
1: And I said, nothing but happiness. Good. Now go away.
0: Yeah, now stop. Okay. At 6:05. Look out. Here we go. Stand by.
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12: If you like Brian Kemp, you're going to love Rick Jackson.
13: Rick Jackson's been a good supporter of mine. He's got a great story. And I've kind of felt like for really 2 years now that race is ripe for political outsiders, especially somebody that could sell funds.
12: Rick Jackson, a conservative outsider who will make Georgia proud, just like Brian Kemp.
14: I'm Rick Jackson. Brian Kemp wins big for Georgia. Record jobs, teacher pay raises, and when Hollywood liberals tried to boycott Georgia, Kemp never backed down.
12: The conservative outsider, just like Kemp.
14: As governor, I'll slash property taxes and lead America in job creation. I'm Rick Jackson. Like Governor Kemp, I'll fight for Georgia and win big, because that's what I've done my whole life.
13: Rick Jackson's been a good supporter of mine. He's got a great story.
12: Rick Jackson for Georgia. Paid for by Jackson for Governor Inc.
0: "1975, Wish You Were Here" recording session, Abbey Road Studios in London. Sid Barrett turned up out of the blue as Pink Floyd was listening to playbacks of "Shine On Your Crazy Diamond," a song that happened to be about Sid Barrett. By that time, again, we're talking 1975, 29-year-old Barrett had shaved off all of his hair, including his eyebrows, got really fat, and his ex-bandmates had no idea who it was when they saw him. Did not recognize him. And he showed up out of the blue while they were listening to playbacks of the song, Barrett, and they didn't know who it was. He eventually left without even saying goodbye, and none of the band members ever saw him again. Pink Floyd, 75. Wow. That's
1: LSD's a hell of a drug.
0: Man, unbelievable. Let's see. Your birthday list includes Pete Wentz, Fall Out Boy bassist, married Ashley Simpson. He's 47. Their kid, they got divorced. Their kid's name is Bronx Mowgli. Okie doke. Kenny Gorlick is 70 years old. Kenny Gorlick is Kenny G. You have Kenny G to thank you for your Starbucks Frappuccino. anyway, and I have a story about him that I saw back when I was with Murray, but I don't want to talk about that. Reminded of a Murray thing. By the way, you mentioned the other day, and I'm glad this is happening. There's more feedback now over what happened with the British police when they handcuffed a kid who was bleeding to death, thinking that he was a bad guy because a Sikh murderer stabbed him in the chest and then complained that the guy was actually, the killer was the victim, and the cops, you remember the story, arresting him, put handcuffs on him while he's bleeding to death, and the cops said, oh, I don't think you've been stabbed, son, mate. Well, guess what? The war of words erupting now between American and British officials over that the bleeding out of the kid in handcuffs, taking him into custody as suspicion of making racial remarks. The State Department issued our State Department a harsh rebuke last night online stemming from the stabbing of this young boy, ideological conditioning, and the two-tier policing system. Oh, God, they've got a freaking an ad right in the middle of the song. I can't read the words. They put an ad for the 25th anniversary of something. Let's see. Civilization Decline, the State Department wrote last night in a post on X, the first time the Trump administration had publicly commented on the stabbing. I think, well, now they've covered it up. J.D. Vance, Vice President J.D. Vance, quick to pile on, saying the incident proves that Western civilization is at risk.
1: Yep.
0: He's right. I mean, how many times do they have to tell us? How many times do they have to show us? And by the way, one more quick thing on this idiot Plattner. By the way, again, the Democrats are playing over and over. They hated Brett Kavanaugh. They called him a rapist and, you know, all this kind of stuff because he supposedly was at a teenage party when he was little and felt up a girl. And they, you know, the stuff they did about Brett Kavanaugh. But they're all loving this guy, Graham Plattner in Maine running for Senate. And in fact, he said, well, I don't know about this, you know, tattoo. I didn't know it was a Nazi tattoo. He's got caught in a lie over and over on that. And here, let's play cut number two here, Just Jeff. This is a woman, journalist and author, who says, isn't it funny how the Democrats will support this guy but are calling Donald Trump a Nazi? Number two.
11: My grandfather's whole family was murdered in the Sobibor concentration camp. Graham Plattner doesn't just have a Nazi tattoo. For 18 years, he had a tattoo of the concentration camp guards on his chest, and he knew what it was. He knew what it was. And to hear people compare that to anything else in the public sphere in America is insane, and it is insanely offensive. These people who are defending him called me and every other MAGA person a Nazi for 10 years because we voted for someone who we thought would improve the lives of working class Americans, and now they are lining up and defending a guy who had a Nazi tattoo, which he knew about, for 18 years. It is so insane to act like anything Donald Trump did was anywhere close to having a Totenkopf on his chest for 18 years. This guy is a Nazi, and Democrats are lining up behind him because they think he can win.
0: And by the way, his exes are coming forward, and there are going to be more of them. Not only talking about the sexting with young girls, underage girls, but his ex-girlfriends are saying he hates women, he doesn't respect women, he calls them hatchet wounds. Mm-hmm. It's just disgusting. One of his exes said he used to twist her arm during arguments, shoved her into the bedroom. He once grabbed her by the shoulders, hard enough to leave marks, forced her out of a cab. He just yanked her out, threw her out by her wrist. One story after another of the treatment of women, and of course a business about the tattoo. He's a Jew hater. He said the most disgusting things. He admitted that he started sexting young girls right after he got married.
1: So what does that say about the voters of Maine?
0: That's
1: if
0: right.
1: They elect him.
0: And apparently he's leading in the polls. He may be leading in the polls.
1: The Nazis were on the left. Everyone doesn't seem to remember.
0: Yeah, they're not conservatives.
1: The Democrats are on the left. The Nazis were on the left. They're closer than they are to Republicans to Democrats.
0: Yeah. The Nazis were not conservatives.
1: No, they were nationalist socialists.
0: Yeah. And they were the people who, just like the Democrats in Colorado, decided to keep any opponents off the ballots. Remember, the Supreme Court had to say no, 9-0 had to say no, you can't just stop, pretend you got convicted of an insurrection. You can't just make this stuff up. I mean, by the way, how would think about that. They just said, well, Donald Trump's an insurrectionist. He can't be running for president, so we're not putting him on the ballot. I'm thinking, who the hell just decided to do that?
1: They've used the word Nazi to the point they've watered it down that they can actually run one.
0: That's what the conservatives like us are saying. The nerve of these people to call Donald Trump a Nazi, like that lady said, and they're the ones who are supporting an actual Nazi.
1: The leaders of the Democratic Party are behind this guy.
0: Yeah, that's right. A Jew hater, a woman hater, a bully,
1: a domestic abuser.
0: Yeah.
1: Yeah.
0: A guy who made fun of servicemen who said that Chris Kyle, the sniper, was killing civilians to get his count of deaths up. I mean, there's no excuse for that kind of a scumbag to be in public office of the United States Senate. They ought to be able to try to refuse to seat him. And they should shun him. I wouldn't want to be on his committee. I mean, seriously, he's just a bum. Oh, God. All right, how about another Flounder's Funny? Yeah, one more Flounder's Funny here.
15: I don't do liberal jokes at all, so you're good. Don't worry. I don't touch y'all, because y'all are not fun. Y'all are not fun. Some of y'all are mad I just said you're not fun, okay? I don't make fun of y'all, because y'all are sad a lot, too, and I feel bad. I don't know. Y'all like to be sad, I think. I have a buddy up here. I invited him out. I was like, you want to come out tonight? He's like, I can't, man. Everything going on in the world, it's just hard to even get out of bed. I was like, your dad pays your rent. Like it's hard to get out of bed because you're in a Tempur-Pedic, brother. Okay? You know? $9,000 mattress. You know who the opposite is? I hate to go back to it, but it's rednecks, dude. They'll have the worst life, be happy as hell. I've had conversations almost exactly like this with people in my hometown. I just be like, Miss Hayes, I haven't seen you in forever. And the rednecks give you the past 6 months with a smile. Just be like, oh, I was on top of the trailer, right, taking the Christmas lights down. I trip, I fall, I break my damn neck, okay? They take me to the hospital. I got a tumor, stage 3. I got to go into chemo in 2 weeks, all right? While I'm at the hospital, found out my husband was f***ing that hussy down the street, Brenda. You know that bitch at the bank, yeah. And my daughter, Abigail, she got a divorce, right? Lost custody of the kids in the divorce. So when they were coming to pick up the kids, they hit the damn dog in the driveway, killed it.
0: Jeez.
15: But I am blessed, man. I'm blessed, you know. I mean, the Lord gave me another day, you know. Sounds like he doesn't like you that much.
0: All right, Just Jeff, have a great weekend. Any special plans this weekend?
16: I'm going to take a nap.
0: And I think I'll join you. Not join you, of course, as you know. Anyway, thanks again for being here. We really appreciate it. Flounderback Money. Pete Davis, have a great weekend. Hope everything's going well and have fun. And we'll check with you on Monday.
1: I'm going to watch a lot of TV.
0: I'm going to just run around and scream and yell and hope I get in a fight. In the meantime, sing me home, baby. Christine, I got to go. You're killing me. Yeah, look out, Herb.
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17: Wall Street with its worst day since October. I'm Lee Silicera, Fox News. The Dow lost 695. The Nasdaq sunk 1,122 points. The S&P minus 200 points. Anxiety over interest rates driving the sell-off. President Trump speaking at a roundtable for farmers in Wisconsin, not happy.
18: In the old days, you know, if you had good job numbers, like great job numbers like they announced today, the stock market goes up. Today, everything is crazy. The whole world is crazy.
17: The Labor Department reports employers added a surprising 172,000 jobs in May. The unemployment rate stayed at a low 4.3%. On Iran, the president again said one way or the other, the conflict will end.
18: It's either finished with a piece of paper or finished a more difficult way, although you could say a much easier way.
17: The president saying Iran was going to have a massive nuclear presence, and we couldn't let that happen. A federal judge has struck down a Trump administration policy to limit immigrants from entering the U.S., the policy put in place after two members of the National Guard were shot last year in Washington, D.C. The policy cut the number of green cards, work permits, asylum claims, and citizenship applications for immigrants from 39 countries. Votes still being counted in the California governor and Los Angeles mayor's races.
19: GOP California gubernatorial candidate Steve Hilton, frustrated over the time it takes to count mail-in ballots.
20: They don't have the respect for the people of California to get on with it and get this done in a timely manner.
19: He still appears to be in a tight race with Democratic candidates Javier Becerra and Tom Steyer. While incumbent L.A. Mayor Karen Bass has advanced, it's unclear who she'll face as former reality star Spencer Pratt's lead over city councilwoman Nithya Raman appears to have narrowed.
17: Fox's Kristen Goodwin, the California Secretary of State's office, says about 80% of the state's votes by mail, and ballots are counted as long as they're postmarked by Election Day. 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
3: Police in Detroit and East Point, Michigan have launched an extensive investigation into the disappearance of 17-year-old Noah Winters, who left home around 1 a.m. May 14th and got into a black Jeep Compass. Hours later, his mother received messages claiming her son was dead, that his body had been left inside a vacant home in Detroit. Patricia Johnson is now begging for help.
4: How in the world do you send a mother a message saying that her child is deceased and you can't tell them where he is?
3: Investigators say they've located the Jeep and searched multiple locations as they also work to identify people responsible. Jeff Manasso, Fox News.
17: Life in prison for a Virginia man who was having an affair with the family's Brazilian au pair for the murder of his wife and a man who was lured to the couple's home as a fall guy. Brendan Banfield claimed he shot Joseph Ryan after he came across Ryan attacking his wife on the morning of February 24th, 2023. Character actor James Handy has been murdered at his home in Los Angeles.
5: The Los Angeles police telling the California Post that Handy was allegedly killed by his girlfriend's son. Cops saying they responded to the actor's home in Tarzana after receiving a call in which the person stated, "I am the son of man. I just killed the man of sin." When they arrived, cops discovered Handy unconscious in the front yard of a home, suffering from multiple stab wounds to the chest. Police said he was rushed to a hospital and pronounced dead there. 44-year-old Michael Gledhill was arrested

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0: on before World War II. And in any society, when your society, when the government itself kind of breaks down, and then you have this toxic mix of people, you're going to end up with warring groups, warring ideas. You know, everyone knows the Nazis come from that time. The Nazis were one of many that turned out they maneuvered in all the right ways and did all the right things in order to gain power, but they were just one of many. There was a huge, as I just mentioned, communist movement going on in Germany at this time. A huge one. We're talking 1,000-person rallies, things like that, riots, you know, the whole thing. Well, but what do they do?
1: We might call this getting strike ready. I think of it as getting us strike ready or street ready. And part of that is understanding our own strength.
0: Yeah, you get the idea. They were taking it to the streets back then too. All right. Fast forward. Like I said, the Nazis just did it smarter and more vicious, frankly, than the other groups out there. They were just more willing to hurt people, of course, more willing to do dirty tricks, whatever. Okay. Now, the Nazi movement itself, I don't exactly have to tell you. Breaking news, it's obviously a deeply, deeply evil, evil ideology. It just is. And you know it, the racial superiority thing, it's an ideology that is extremely sick, extremely evil. But, so is communism. Now let's just focus on these two groups for a moment. What kind of person joins a movement like that? Are you going to have some relatively normal people joining these movements? Yeah, on occasion, sure. You know, there'll be Bob the accountant. Maybe he's just bored. Maybe his wife left him. Maybe whatever. And okay, I'll go down to a Nazi meeting. I'll go down to a communist meeting. So it does happen. But in general, what kinds of people join these movements? Sick, degenerate freaks. Deranged people, violent people, mentally ill people, sick, degenerate freaks are the ones who join these kinds of movements. All right. The Nazis end up winning. As I said, there were all kinds of communists still in Germany. Communists who didn't feel like getting beaten up and shot in the head by the Nazis. So they just came out and said, oh, we're Nazis now. Lots of them. So many of them, the Nazis came up with an actual term for them. Beefsteak Nazis, you know, brown and red, beefsteak Nazis. They knew they were still commies at heart, but they knew they had to pretend to be Nazis in order to be with the in crowd. That's the little historical part of it. Now let's go to Graham Plattner and why it's going to keep getting worse and worse for this Democrat candidate and why this is going to be a problem going forward for the Democrat Party. Graham Plattner is obviously a pretty messed up dude. The reports out of him grabbing his girlfriend and pinning her arm behind her back. I mean, this is obviously a bad dude. He's a bad dude. All right. But he got the nomination. How? He was the most communist candidate in the race. He was the most commie candidate. And for the Democrat voter, that's what they want. The most commie candidate. Okay. What kind of people are you going to get if that's your selection process? Don't think today's modern communist movement is any different than it ever was. In the Soviet Union, they were a bunch of degenerates and freaks. In Germany, degenerates and freaks. Cambodia, degenerates and freaks. On and on and on down the line. It's a disgusting religion of the malcontent, and you attract terrible, terrible people to it. So if the Democrat primary voter is going to go out and select the most communist candidate in every race whenever they have a chance to do so, Democrat scandals are going to just simply become the norm. You're going to get, Graham Plattner is one of many who will come in the future as the Democrat Party continues to go further and further left. And of course, yeah, these people, you know, who are still trying to back him and come up with every excuse. This is Gretchen Carlson.
2: You know, we have seen some Democrats come forward to say to say that maybe, you know, Graham Plattner has to reexamine his behavior, and they're at least calling it out. I would like to see the same thing coming from Republicans with regard to Donald Trump. But overall, I think both parties need to be honest and take accountability. When you have a bad actor inside of a party, you have to call it out.
0: That's called changing the subject. And Sonny Huston, she obviously is a huge, huge fan, of Graham Plattner. This was Sonny Huston when it came to Trump.
1: Yet 50% of America saw all of that and looked the other way and said, I'm going to vote for him anyway. And that is really disheartening, because for me, that means that you are selfish. That tells me that they will look the other way to that kind of behavior. And that, I think, is despicable. It is un-American.
0: And now you look at her backing Graham Plattner and you're tempted to say, but she's a hypocrite. Not the way she sees it. For Sonny Huston and for all communists, remember, all the rules, they're only for you. The laws, that's for you. Standards, that's for you. For soldiers of the communist revolution, there are no rules. That's how they operate. We'll move on. So yes, Graham Plattner is a beefsteak Nazi in every sense of the word. Now, let me tell you something about being a business owner. 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
7: Conspiracy theories. Hey, I'm no stranger to conspiracy theories. I'm the guy on the radio that said dolphins had swum up the torpedo tubes of a nuclear submarine and they were going to nuke Los Angeles. But I followed that radio show with two words, April Fools. But the conspiracy theories today are just ridiculous. Who are the idiots that buy into these things? First and foremost, the Earth is flat. No, seriously. If you're on Facebook, look up some of the Flat Earth Facebook pages. The Earth is flat. It's surrounded by a wall of ice and covered by a dome. The sun is only 4,000 miles away. How do they know this? It's all in the Bible. The firmament in the Bible is actually that glass dome over the flat earth. We call them flurfs. Here's a new one. That teacher from New England that died in the Challenger disaster, oh, she's not dead. She's now a professor in a law school up there in New England. The whole Challenger thing was faked. How do we know? Because the earth is flat. That's how we know. Those condensation trails that jet airliners leave, those are chemtrails. They're chemicals that the government is putting in the air to poison us and control us. There was never a moon landing. It was faked. All of the pictures of Earth taken from space, they're fake. Try this one. Birds aren't real. They're actually small drones being operated by the government to keep an eye on us. No, not kidding. The trouble with these things is that people actually believe them. And if they will believe those, they'll believe slanderous lies like Alex Jones and school shootings. And 9/11 was an inside job. Come on, folks, do some homework. Don't let idiots with internet connections steer you into this insanity. Neil Bortz, Extra 106.3.
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0: It is the Jesse Kelly Show on a wonderful Friday. I cannot go on. I can't do another single political question or anything else until I address what happened last night with Jewish producer Chris. I was not, full disclosure, I was not involved. This was just a text conversation between Chris and Corey, but I got here this morning. I had to see it. So now you got to see it. Do you know what Chris did for dinner last night? Chris took a can of sardines. He removed the sardines from the can, put it on a plate. He then microwaved the sardines on a plate. Then he took the microwaved sardines and put them on what looked like, I'm assuming, just bread with mayonnaise and lettuce. Did I get that right, Chris? No. Yeah, I was wrong about the lettuce. Pickles and mayonnaise on the microwaved sardines. On my life, that's a true story. You are a foul human being, Chris. You are disgusting. I'm with Nancy.
9: Last time I asked you about January 6th, why you turned the National Guard away on January 6th, you told me to shut up and that I was repeating Republican talking.
10: You shut up again because you're speaking lies.
0: Same thing happened to me this morning when I found out about the sandwich. I looked right at Chris and I was like, but I held back. It's like Grandma Vodka did. Hey, Jesse, what's the deal with Trump allowing China to buy up our farmland? My mom's upset about it, and I always know an answer to back Trump up, but I'm stumped on this one because their land value would go down. We don't want it to go to the Chinese regardless. Thanks. You're the best. All right. So Trump, he's done this before, but he recently, and Chris, you can find this if you can. If not, it's no big deal. He came out in an interview and he was defending allowing 600,000 Chinese university students to come into the country. If memory serves me, and it's fine if you don't find it, Chris. If memory serves me, he said something about the lines of like, well, you want other cultures to come here. All right. So let's talk about the reality, a reality that Trump knows. Every Chinese citizen works for the Chinese Communist Party, whether they want to or not. There aren't private businesses there. You'll see people say this Chinese company associated with the CCP. They're all associated with the CCP. Or, I guess to clarify, they can be at a moment's notice. If I'm selling wontons down on the street corner, I may never have, what, Chris? Those are Chinese, aren't they? Are they not? Anyway, if I'm selling wontons on the street corner, and I've never heard from the CCP, I'm just a Chinese dude selling wontons, the CCP can still show up at any moment, and they will control wontons. I have to do whatever they say. That applies to Chinese students. You will agree to work for the CCP if you come over here. It's 600,000 Chinese spies. Trump gave this answer and made a bunch of people mad.
11: You've said as many as 600,000 Chinese students could come to the United States. Why, sir, is that a pro-MAGA position when many American kids want to go to school and there are places not for them and these universities are getting rich off Chinese money?
12: Sure. Never said about China, but we do have a lot of people coming in from China. We always have China and other countries. We also have a massive system of colleges and universities. And if we were to cut that in half, which perhaps makes some people happy, you would have half the colleges in the United States go out of business.
11: So what?
12: Well, I think that's a big deal.
11: Are they fans,
12: you would have the
11: fans
12: historically,
11: of the United States?
12: Yeah, but you would have, as you know, historically black colleges and universities would all be out of business. You would have a system of colleges and universities.
11: So we're dependent on China to keep our university system going?
12: But I actually think it's good to have outside countries. And don't forget, MAGA was my idea. MAGA was nobody else's idea. I know what MAGA wants better than anybody else. And MAGA wants to see our country thrive.
0: All right. For you, somebody who's on the right, an anti-communist like you, it's hard to find a worse answer for him to give. Right? When you hear, oh, a bunch of commie universities are going to close their doors, you probably are thinking to yourself, that's wonderful. Yeah, can we do that? But I need to explain a couple things, and maybe it'll make you feel better. Maybe it'll make you feel worse. The first of these two things here. The first one is Trump has been amazing for the anti-communist movement in a variety of ways. The actions he's taken on immigration alone in his second term has really started us on a very, very good path in a variety of ways in this country. He's been outstanding for the anti-communist movement, getting it rolling. Donald Trump is not as right-wing as you are. He has never been. On a lot of our issues, he moves the ball forward, and he's been excellent at that. And I'm not insulting him. I'm simply explaining he becomes a symbol for so many people of all things right-wing. He's our right-wing leader, right-wing this, right-wing that. You are far to the right of Donald Trump on many, many issues. He's a very traditional, normal guy who's bringing some common sense on a lot of things. Pause on that. I'll explain these two things in just a moment. Hopefully it'll help you understand Trump's moves on things like Chinese farmland and Chinese students. Are you looking for a new employee? Do you want a new employee? 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
14: News. I'm John Sossiev's roundtable discussion on American agriculture in Wisconsin today with President Trump there saying the war with Iran is largely finished.
15: One way or the other is finished. It's either finished with a piece of paper or finished a more difficult way, although you could say a much easier way.
14: No deal's been signed. The president described the conflict as putting out a fire. The Senate passing a $69.5 billion budget reconciliation package to fund immigration enforcement operations through 2029.
16: On this vote, the yeas are 52, the nays are 47. This bill, as amended, is passed.
14: Republican leaders hoping it's a step closer to ensuring ICE and Border Patrol are funded through the end of the president's second term. Democrats were holding back on funding. They wanted reforms to those agencies. There was a big drop on the stock market today as tech sold off. The Nasdaq finishing down over 1,100 points. 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

0: The Jesse Kelly Show on a magnificent Friday, an Ask Dr. Jesse Friday. We have so many still to get to. I want to touch on this story, though, before we get back to those. And yes, you can still email the show, jesse@jessekellyshow.com. There was an article out from OPB, and really they broke down the economic data. Women are getting most of the jobs. Of the 390,000, this is from the article, of the 390,000 jobs the Labor Department says were created since the start of Trump's second term, nearly all, 348,000 of them, went to women, with only 21,000 going to men. That's nearly 17 times as many jobs filled by women as men. In case you're wondering one of the main reasons for this, here it is. We get jobs numbers out, and every administration, all of them, when the jobs numbers are good, they like to pump those up. Obviously, it makes you look good, right? And we've had a few of those under Trump, because Trump's pretty good at economic stuff, where the economy's looked good. The jobs numbers we've added have been good. But the devil's in the details when it comes to these things. Okay, what kind of jobs? If they say we added 300,000 jobs, is that spread out across all fields? Nope. There's been something that's been remarkably consistent in this. Healthcare is getting almost all the jobs. If you go look at a breakdown of it, the healthcare field is getting almost all the jobs. Let me explain in part why this is. That's because through various government programs, Medicare, Medicaid, Obamacare, that's just a few of them. There's endless government programs that dole out taxpayer money for healthcare things. Remember one of those fraudulent things we've been hearing about is hospices? Remember I've played you audio before of Oz talking about this, Dr. Oz talking about this hospice care. Well, what's the idea behind all this? The idea is I run a home hospice care. So what do you do? Oh, I go play video games at my grandma's house for 2 hours. I call it a home hospice care, and the government sends me money. The government sends me money. There are large quantities of government money flowing into the healthcare sector in this country, and that's why it appears to be the field that is growing, and really one of the only fields, if not the only field, that is growing. Okay, so why so many women instead of men? Well, when I say the healthcare industry is growing, it's perfectly normal to think, oh, good, more doctors. We've got more doctors, right? And yes, there are always more doctors, but for the most part, it's not doctors. It's a nurse here. It's a PA there. I don't want to say entry level, because there's not obviously nothing wrong with being a nurse or entry level about it, but lower than a doctor. I'll put it that way. Lower than a doctor. They're going into that field, and administrators to run the various healthcare companies where the government money is flowing. It's not as much of the economy is only for women now thing, although that can be a problem. The problem is the only part of the economy that's growing is healthcare. There you go. I wanted to just lay that out there. And again, Oz talks about, where's the fraud? He brought it up yesterday. That healthcare fraud in Ohio. Where is it?
1: Unfortunately, this area around Columbus is responsible in Franklin County for one third of all of the $1.5 billion spent on home health care in Ohio. Think about that.
0: $1.5 billion of your money.
1: A third of all of the money spent on home health care in the entire great state of Ohio is generated here. That's three times what you would expect. There's a road very close to where we are, 288 home health care facilities in that several block area on that one road. Again, it defies belief. Some of these buildings were vacant. You wouldn't put anybody up in those buildings, not certainly the place that would house home health care. Now, this is a mecca for Somalian populations. It's a hub for Nepalese and Bhutanese populations.
0: Yeah, we got it. I don't want to start ranting about foreigners again, but you understand what I mean. That's what's happening. Hey, Jesse, I am an immigration lawyer, and believe it or not, I agree with everything you say about the topic. While I am ethically bound to strenuously represent my clients, I am not like the majority of my colleagues who are dyed-in-the-wool communists and true believers. To be perfectly honest, I'm in it because it pays well. Unlike those other unethical beeps, I would never file a blatantly frivolous asylum application, nor ever advance an untruth before the court or USCIS. I firmly believe if the commie rats retake Congress and the Senate, and God forbid the presidency, they will unravel all the good done by Trump and even go so far as bringing back all of those who have been deported at taxpayer expense. Please do not use my name, as I still have to, unfortunately, work with these people. Keep the faith. I brought that up because we just talked about where the money is flowing. The reason there are so many immigration lawyers in this country, in part, is there's so much money that flows into that issue. How many commie nonprofits are taking billions of dollars and distributing them out to immigration lawyers in order to facilitate the invasion of the United States of America by barbarians from all over the globe? Immigration is big business. And the sad part of it is a lot of this stuff in a roundabout way is funded by you and me. Now, a lot less now that Trump is in office. But when Democrats take office, they just go grab gigantic handfuls of gold from the U.S. Treasury and start chucking it at everybody who's trying to get foreigners into the country. Because, of course, Democrats understand a country full of foreigners is a country that will elect Democrats and communism. All right, we have a lot more to go. Japanese question. Hang on.
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5: News. I'm Tom Rigotti. The votes for California primaries for Los Angeles mayor and governor still haven't been counted. Frustrating many. Fox's Matt Finn has the latest from Los Angeles.
6: The process, we're told, takes so long in part because each ballot must have its signature verified. And if there's an issue, there's a 10-day period to have it cured. Now, the most recent mail-in ballots that were processed are favoring Democrats, as many analysts suggested they would.
5: At a roundtable on American agriculture in Chippewa Falls, Wisconsin, President Trump says the war with Iran is largely finished.
7: One way or the other is finished. It's either finished with a piece of paper or finished a more difficult way, although you could say a much easier way.
5: No deal has been signed. The president describes the conflict as putting out a fire. Huge sell-off on Wall Street with the Dow down 695 points, NASDAQ dropping 1,121 points, losing 4% of its value. 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
11: As the U.S. expects China to commit to billions in U.S. goods, lawmakers and auto industry execs are urging the Trump administration to continue to ban Chinese vehicles in the U.S., fearing, some say, the president could lift the ban that includes a 100% tariff on them, making it impossible for manufacturers to import and resell Chinese vehicles. U.S. Trade Rep Jamison Greer, who was with the president recently in China, saying there are no plans to amend the Connect Car rule that restricts the importation and sale of vehicle connectivity systems and automated driving systems that are linked to foreign adversaries. Commerce Secretary Howard Lutnick has also ruled out Chinese investments in the U.S. auto sector, suggesting the president wouldn't allow it. That is a new bipartisan bill has also been introduced aimed at expanding restrictions on Chinese cars in the U.S. That's Fox Wheels. I'm Jeff Manasso, Fox News.
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16: I'm Michelle Pulino. Lauren Alena has revealed plans to hit the road this fall for her next headlining track, dubbed the Stages Tour, named after her recently announced album, Stages, arriving August 28th. The upcoming string of shows are expected to be Alena's most personal yet. The tour kicks off October 1st in Milwaukee, Wisconsin, with stops in Charlotte, North Carolina, Little Rock, Arkansas, Lexington, Kentucky, and more. 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The Big Ten event at Nissan Stadium includes Riley Green, Ella Langley, Jason Aldean, Luke Bryan, Hardy, Carly Pierce, Jordan Davis, the Red Clay Strays, Tim McGraw, Zach Topp, and more. While the Riverfront stage will see Caitlin Butts, Stephen Wilson Jr., Midland, and more. That's Fox Country on Fox News.